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2: President Trump is reviving the Presidential Physical Fitness Award in America's schools. Details on the revised tests have yet to be released. The jobs market hasn't changed much, according to a new report.
3: The Bureau of Labor Statistics job openings and labor turnover survey was delayed by a month and found openings at 6.9 million in March, essentially unchanged from February. The number of hires picked up slightly with gains in the transportation, warehousing, and utility sectors. As for quits, about 5.5 million people left their jobs last month.
2: ABC's Jim Ryan. Some state regulators are taking AI companies to court to regulate their chatbots.
4: A Pennsylvania licensing worker searched psychiatry on Character AI and found a character describing itself as a doctor of psychiatry licensed in Pennsylvania. That's a claim in a lawsuit Pennsylvania filed against Character Technologies, saying the company chatbots are illegally holding themselves out as doctors and deceiving users. Character AI did not comment on the suit, but says it prioritizes responsibility and user well-being.
2: ABC's Brian Clark. Memorabilia from the TV show Friends and other valuables from the Matthew Perry estate are being auctioned next month to benefit the charity established in the actor's name. The Matthew Perry Foundation works to destigmatize addiction and help with recovery. The June 5th auction includes Friends scripts and artwork owned by Perry, who died from a ketamine overdose in 2023. Dave Packer, ABC News.
5: Here it comes.
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12: He's here. He's here. Now, broadcasting from the underground command post, deep in the bowels of a hidden bunker, somewhere under the brick and steel of a nondescript building, we've once again made contact with our leader, Mark Levin.

0: and an end to exporting goods to Britain in September 1775. This policy would be enforced by local and colony-wide committees of inspection. These committees would check ships that arrived in ports, force colonists to sign documents pledging loyalty to the Continental Association, and suppress mob violence. So you can see a lot had already taken before July 4th, 1776. Now, the committees of inspection even enforce frugality, going so far as to end lavish funeral services and parties. Many colonial leaders hoped these efforts would bond the colonies together economically, so they were taking on the British, their main trade partner, both purchasing and selling, and was going to have a significant impact on the colonies and on their economy. Here we are taking on the Iranian regime, and the price of a gallon of gasoline goes up a buck or so, and you'd think it's the end of the world, quite frankly. Now, Virginia secured the Continental Association's delay in ending exports in Britain. And before the Continental Congress, Virginia passed its own association that delayed ending exports to avoid hurting farmers with a sudden change in policy. You need to understand, these colonies had overlapping interests, but they were very different in terms of what they produced. They were very agrarian, of course. They had some cities, we would call, I guess, but they were very agrarian. The cotton-producing southern states felt like initially that what was going on in New England was their problem, because they sold a significant amount, if not most, of their cotton to the British. Now, many delegates felt that using the Continental Association as leverage would be impracticable without explicit demands and a plan of redress. But Congress struggled to come up with a list of rights, grievances, and demands. Furthermore, to only repeal laws that were unfavorable to the delegates without a list of rights would be a temporary fix to the larger issue of continued British abuse. To address these issues, Congress formed a grand committee. All debate was stalled for weeks while a statement of American rights was debated at length. Now, I doubt most of you even were taught this or know this, this First Continental Congress. Producing this statement almost 2 years, a little less than 2 years, before July 4, 1776. Now, producing this statement required answering constitutional questions that had been asked for over a century. The hardest constitutional question surrounded Britain's right to regulate trade. Joseph Galloway, a conservative delegate from Pennsylvania, insisted on releasing a statement clarifying Britain's right to regulate trade in the American colonies. But other delegates were opposed to giving Britain explicit rights to colonial trade. And during the debate, Galloway introduced a plan of union between the American colonies and Britain. The plan of union called for the creation of a colonial parliament that would work hand-in-hand with the British Parliament. The British Parliament would appoint a President General, and the colonial assemblies would appoint delegates for a 3-year term. They got very specific. But Galloway's plan was defeated in a 6-5 vote. Congress put aside the debate over Britain's right to regulate trade and focused on the Continental Association. I know I'm getting very much into the weeds here, but if I don't do it, nobody will. And I also think everywhere I go, you folks tell me this history stuff is very, very interesting. So it's the 250th year. Congress later returned to the discussion, or in this case, the 252nd year. Congress later returned to the discussion of Congress's right to regulate trade and settled on the original suggested text by the Grand Committee and included into Section 4 in the body's Declaration of Rights and Grievances. So they had a Declaration of Rights and Grievances. And 2 years later, they'd have a Declaration of Independence. Section 4 states, the foundation of English liberty and of all free government is the right in the people to participate in their legislative council. They wanted representation. Now, this allowed for Congress to move forward in their discussion and assert their right to participation in their government, but did not explicitly place limits on Parliament's regulation of colonial trade. So the First Continental Congress' most faithful decision was to call for a Second Continental Congress to meet the following spring. Congress intended to give Britain time to respond to the Continental Association and discuss any developments at a second Continental Congress. Washington went shopping for muskets and military apparel before leaving Philadelphia for Mount Vernon. Also, he placed an order for a book on military discipline. The war had not been declared, and many delegates were still hoping for redress. There was no doubt that the American colonies and British were on the brink of conflict. Many delegates learned of the battles of Lexington and Concord on April 19, 1775, en route to Philadelphia for the Second Continental Congress. And now you know about the First Continental Congress. You don't need to know every little detail, but you know it was a prelude to the Second Continental Congress. But that First Continental Congress, they were already concerned that they would be going to war. They already put a boycott on British goods in both ways. They wouldn't buy them or sell them. It's going to have an economic impact on the colonists. They knew they were in for a big problem. And it was a big-time war. I'll be right back.
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0: 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And make the most generous gift you possibly can. Hagee Ministries is doing the Lord's work. Let's make sure they keep doing it.
1: 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But listen anyway. They know they're probably wrong. 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

0: by the way, we'll get into this a little bit more deeply later. The last people we need to listen to about what we should do in our country, about what we should do in Iran, are liberal or left-wing people who come from Britain. I didn't say conservatives. Talk show hosts. Britain has destroyed itself. Or liberal or left-wing people from France, as they've destroyed themselves. Or liberal or left-wing people anywhere from Europe, because they've destroyed their whole continent. I don't think we should be listening to them. They can't even get their own act together. They've destroyed their own countries. Just like the liberal or left-wing people in America, the Marxist Islamists, as well as the woke Reich, neo-fascists, are going to destroy this country if we don't stand up to them. But we will, no matter what. When we come back, almost 13 years ago to the day, the Boston Marathon terrorist attack. And I want to tell you about that related to this program because it was considered a very, very famous time in radio, what took place then. We'll be right back. 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
4: ABC News, I'm Dave Packer. President Trump this evening saying that the U.S. has paused Project Freedom. That's the U.S. operation shepherding ships through the Strait of Hormuz at the apparent request of Pakistan and unnamed other countries to see if a final deal can be struck between the U.S. and Iran. With the strait bottled up, oil and gas prices on a steady rise. ABC's Elizabeth Schulze checking out those prices at the pump.
5: We're at $4.50 a gallon on average for across the U.S. A lot of states higher than that. We see a good handful of states, including in the Midwest, about $5 on average. In California, above $6. So that is a big number.
4: Three people dead, at least three other people waiting to be medevaced from a cruise ship in the Atlantic at the center of a suspected hantavirus outbreak. There are key primary elections today in the Midwest, and ABC News projecting Sherrod Brown, the winner in the Ohio Democratic Senate primary, and we project Vivek Ramaswamy will win the Ohio Republican governor primary. This is ABC News.
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1: April 19, 2013, the horrendous terrorist attack on the Boston Marathon took place. And the two individuals, the capture of Dzar Sarnov, his brother, I believe, was killed, right, Mr. Producer? In any event, my memory fails a little bit. What happened was, for the entire 3 hours of the program, Mr. Call Screener at the time, Gunzelman, Mike Gunzelman, Guns, and my executive producer who's always been there, Rich Cementa. Well, Guns was listening in on the police scanner. He turned it to some channel and he was able to hear it. And he was passing the information on to me, how they were tracking them down, the number of resources they were using, what neighborhoods they were in, what streets they were on, that they were hiding in a boat in Watertown, Massachusetts. Now, I was very, very careful not to give up any information that might be used by the terrorists to elude the police officers. That said, since they were on foot, they couldn't hear us anyway. They were on foot. And I remember getting a call from a senior vice president at Cumulus saying that's some of the greatest radio they ever listened to. I mean, we knew we were making radio history then, didn't we, Mr. Producer? It was really remarkable. Now, we have a couple minutes of it. We can't play the whole thing, but I'll play you 2 or 3 minutes of it. It was at the very end. You won't feel necessarily the full intensity of what was taking place that day because it was really quite remarkable. Incredible. And it was talked about for weeks and weeks beyond. But Guns happened to have a scanner, and he could hear the what the police were saying to each other. Cut one, go.
2: All right, on the scanner, the media is trying to go through the back streets of Franklin Street instead of Parker. Now, you see this? The media is trying to get to the scene. That's how I take it, Mr. Call Screener. You too? The media, the slime balls, are trying to evade orders and go through the back streets of Franklin Street instead of Parker. Now, obviously, I don't know where these streets are, but you people who live in those areas in Watertown, you know where they are, can always count on the media. Media is useless. By that, I mean the pretend news media. All right, on the scanner, clear the damn media off the roof. What the hell's wrong with you, media? Get the hell off the roof. You believe this, Mr. Producer? You damn phony reporters, get off the roof. That's what the cops are saying on the scanner. Get the damn media off the roof. They're trying to keep the area clear. They're trying to secure the area. They're trying to apprehend the terrorists, and the media's getting in the way. All right, on the scanner, all officers hold fast, hold fast. K-9 units deployed. All officers hold fast, hold fast. K-9 units deployed. That's pretty smart. So that's what they're doing there. I told you, you're going to know it is faster than anybody else because I want to know it faster than anybody else. Not because I want to be the first, because I want to know. All right, they have a hostage rescue team. Wait a minute, what's this? Do not move in on the boat, HRT only, no tactical. HRT, that's the hostage rescue team. Interesting. Again, they're trying to take him alive. Hostage rescue team, they're trying to take him alive. I'm emphasizing this as much as I can, because if it winds up that they don't take him alive, I know the nutcases out there are going to be claiming a cover-up. All right, stop. Suspect in custody. Suspect in custody. I'll be the first one to report it. Suspect in custody. Say again? Somebody screaming, medics, medics. Keep tight perimeter. Suspect in custody. How about that? You've heard it here first. Not that that means anything. Suspect in custody. Crowd is cheering in the background. You can hear that? All right. They want to keep their perimeter. They're bringing in the medics. He's in custody, and the crowd is cheering. And now you can see the police officers who were not at the immediate scene moving. You can see activity. All right, on the scanner, still a hot scene, still a hot scene. Keep tight perimeter.
1: All right. Well, you just heard last about 3 minutes. But that was quite a day. It was absolutely wild. We also have used this program in the past to advance our mission, especially on Election Eve. On Election Eve, November 8, 2016, when everybody had counted Trump out and claimed that Hillary would win, this audience has a massive reach. There are millions and millions of you, and we reach every corner of the country. Some people say they're on 500 stations, 700 stations. We're on about 450, and we're on stations that actually are listened to, not jokes, where people just run up the numbers. I don't waste my time with that. We're on many of the biggest stations in the nation, where all of you folks are able to listen to the program. And so this is November 8, 2016. November 8, 2016. And again, remember, 6 to 9 p.m., when many voting locations, depending on the county, depending on the state, have final hours of voting and are about to close down, and people are in their trucks, they're in their cars, they're at the dinner table, they're at work, and I do everything I can to get as many folks out there who are thinking about voting but haven't voted yet to get them to the polling places. I actually believe that when the day comes and I decide to step down from this, which isn't right away, relax, but if when that day comes, I worry about it because I think it'll hurt us, which is why I fight hard on all these platforms. Cut to, again, November 8, 2016. Go.
2: Let's get right to this on election night. You need to know something. I am told Pennsylvania, Michigan, North Carolina, Florida, very, very close. So if you're in line, if you're in your car, you say, well, I don't need to vote. It doesn't matter. Actually, I'm told it does matter. Not from the Trump campaign, by the way. I'm looking at independent numbers. Pennsylvania, Michigan, we're all over these states. North Carolina, Florida, very close. Now, these are earlier states, so you can, in fact, make a difference. So I would encourage Levinites, stop whatever you're doing and get to your polling place. Many of you are in line. Many of you are in your cars. And it's very, very tight in a number of these states.
1: And then, of course, November 5th, 2024, this past election. Cut three, go.
2: I'm tired of these candy asses going on who've been hanging around forever telling us everything's going to be just fine. You should be very concerned about this election. You just heard it from Lawrence O'Donnell. You just heard it from Jen Psaki. They're longtime Democrat staffers and operatives. This isn't a debate or a dispute over a little policy here and there. It's about our founding document. It's about our system of government. The Constitution is what protects us. So those of you who haven't voted yet, who are still thinking about it, you better get your asses to your precincts, and I'm not kidding. You owe it to the country. You owe it to your family. And those of you who are in line, thank you. Stay in line. Do not leave. You can eat dinner later. Do not let them dispirit you, wear you down. Stay in line and vote.
1: Because I noticed, I'm back live, that on election eve, the media do the very best they can to discourage you from voting. That it's over, that the numbers have come in, and so forth and so on. Mr. Producer and I remember when George Bush, 43, was running against John Kerry. And the numbers came in that John Kerry was leading George Bush in Pennsylvania by 16 points. You remember that, Rich? I said, wait a minute, I'm from Pennsylvania. Nobody leads anybody by 16 points. That is a lie. That is disinformation. And so I am proud of what we do here every day, and I'm proud of what we do here on election eve. I'm proud of what we do here leading up to elections like this coming midterm election. I'm proud that we use this platform to provide you with real news and information and history and economics and philosophy and all those things that make talk radio, AM and FM, satellite, so unique, so compelling, I believe. It really does. And this is a national show, and yet it's a national show that discusses issues and matters, sometimes local to your area or your state or nationally, but are always important. No matter who you are, no matter where you're listening, no matter how you're listening. Very, very important. We've changed this genre for the good over the years, soon to be quarter century, believe it or not. We've changed it in ways I think have been very, very important, and I think it's helped to contribute to the longevity of this platform, this kind of radio, and radio period. I'll be right back.
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2: Ina Charles, the WNBA's all-time leading rebounder, is retiring from the league. Home prices are up again.
3: 71% of metro areas in the U.S. saw average home prices rise in the first 3 months of 2026. That's actually a small improvement over the previous quarter, where 73% of cities saw home prices go up, according to the National Association of Realtors. The three most expensive markets in the U.S. right now are all in California, with number one being San Jose. The average price for a single-family home there tops $2 million. Mike Dubusky, ABC News.
2: Election officials in Georgia are fighting a federal subpoena for 2020 election workers.
4: According to court documents, the Department of Justice last month demanded the names, addresses, phone numbers, and emails for every Fulton County election worker involved in the 2020 election in Georgia. Fulton County officials are now fighting that grand jury subpoena, which they say was issued to harass and punish Trump's political opponents. The subpoena comes 3 months after FBI agents seized all the ballots from the election as part of what Fulton County officials say is a baseless investigation into alleged voting irregularities tied to Trump losing the state in 2020. Peter Haralambos, ABC News.
2: Author Scott Turow and 5 publishing houses are suing Meta, alleging the company illegally used millions of copyrighted works to train its language system, Llama. Meta vows to fight the lawsuit aggressively. Dave Packer, ABC News.
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12: 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Our number, 877-381-3811, 877-381-3811. One of the great things, good things anyway, that has taken place as a result of all the tumult surrounding this spectacular military and economic operation we're involved in, is people have come out of the closet. Have you noticed that, Mr. Producer? They've come out of the closet. Their fangs are showing. Their spittle is dripping. Their eyes are bleeding. They've come out of the closet. And that's good for you folks, because now you know who hates America, who hates our military, who gives aid and comfort to a genocidal regime. You know who hates Jews, who hates Christians, right? Who hates the president? people who you thought you could rely on, whose opinions you thought might make some sense, but now you know you can't. And virtually every one of these people, as I was saying at the close of the last hour, is an elitist, is in journalism or entertainment, has no independent accomplishments of any kind. And now you know what a bunch of frauds they are, what a bunch of bigots they are. And there's a lot of them. And that they are actually trying to elect Democrats in the midterm elections. Because they were never MAGA conservatives to begin with. Some of them even tell you that. The president has pointed them out. I've pointed them out. Others have pointed them out. Some of these are people that used to be on cable TV. Some of these are people that used to write for British tabloids. None of them could hold a job. None of them. They were either fired or left in controversy. Others are comedians. Comedians. And they say they represent the average man and woman. How do they represent the average man and woman when they don't even talk to them? They don't even talk to them. They represent the average terror-supporting Islamist. They represent the average Jew-hating Holocaust denier. They represent the average mental case. And they interview each other. Mr. President, have you ever seen anything like this before? They just interview each other over and over and over again. And then they're given headlines. They're given headlines by these sites, the aggregator sites. And here's the deal. The business model for all of them is to just attract attention, attract eyes. And so there's no boundaries. There's no governor. They have no self-control. Why am I talking about that? Because everybody's asking me about this. I'm just explaining it. They have no self-control.

0: 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Hege Ministries. 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
4: ABC News, I'm Dave Packer. President Trump announcing that the U.S. operation to escort ships through the Strait of Hormuz will be paused to see if an agreement can be reached with Iran. This is oil prices continue climbing with a barrel of oil over $100. The president.
5: I look today, it's like at 102, and that's a very small price to pay for getting rid of a nuclear weapon from people that are really mentally deranged.
4: A set of state Senate primary races in Indiana tonight have turned into a test of the sway of President Trump as he endorsed primary challengers to Republicans who rebuffed him on redistricting last year. As of right now, 5 out of 7 of those Trump-supported candidates have won their primaries. Meanwhile, ABC News projecting tech entrepreneur Vivek Ramaswamy will win today's Ohio Republican gubernatorial primary. He'll face the state's COVID-era health director, Democrat Dr. Amy Acton, who won her primary.
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5: ABC News. I'm Dave Packer. Project Freedom, the U.S. operation to escort ships through the Strait of Hormuz, put on pause as President Trump to see if an agreement can be reached with Iran. And there was this to ABC's Mary Bruce from Secretary of State Marco Rubio at the White House press briefing today.
6: Rubio declaring that Operation Epic Fury itself is over. This, though President Trump's goal in starting the war to eliminate Iran's nuclear program remains out of reach.
7: 10 weeks in, are we any closer to getting rid of Iran's nuclear material?
8: Yeah, but look, here's the way to think about Iran. So their ability to build a shield behind which they could hide their nuclear program was wiped out. That's a very substantial achievement, and that was the purpose of this operation from day one.
7: Their nuclear material in order for this war to end.
8: Well, that's one of the topics that needs to be discussed.
5: Primary results in the Midwest tonight. ABC News projects that Dr. Amy Acton will win her primary.
9: I am so honored to be the Democratic candidate for governor of the great state of Ohio.
5: We project that she's set to face off against Republican tech entrepreneur Vivek Ramaswamy. A set of state Senate primary races in Indiana have turned into a test of the sway of President Trump after he endorsed primary challengers to Republicans who rebuffed him on redistricting in the Hoosier state last year. Out of 7 races, 5 of the Trump-endorsed candidates are projected to have won. Just one incumbent who was against redistricting has won their primary. At least 3 people are waiting to be medically evacuated from that cruise ship at the center of a suspected hantavirus outbreak. ABC's Victor Okendo.
10: At least 4 people have fallen ill, including a British doctor who has been caring for sick patients. He's now in serious condition and will be airlifted tonight along with 2 other patients before the ship sails on from Cape Verde to Spain's Canary Islands.
5: The WHO says air evacuations will start in a few hours. 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
11: I know that hiring can be challenging. You sort through tons of resumes and you get too many so-so applicants. You're just waiting for someone to match your role perfectly. Well, now, there's a place where you can meet them

0: the Iranian Americans out there, I am sorry that there aren't more voices speaking out for you. I'm very sorry. I'm very sorry that we have podcasters who keep telling the president that we should never have done anything to this regime in Iran, who are telling him to get out. I'm very sorry that we have these same people who never, ever mention the plight of the people in Iran. It's none of our business. Don't pay any attention. I'm sorry about these woke right neo-fascist isolationists. Don't forget who they are. Don't forget. But these are very immoral people who have no feeling for their fellow human beings. None. If they were in positions like this, they'd be begging for help. Most of these people, as I've said earlier, they are elitists. They are very wealthy. They've not done anything for this country, for any country. They haven't contributed anything. They're takers. They've become very wealthy. Very wealthy. Not because they invented something, because they developed something, because they bamboozled a lot of people. There are some of us who are speaking out, who are very concerned about the well-being of the Iranian people, but not enough of us. And it's appalling. It disgusts me. I was accused either yesterday or the day before of spreading anti-Semitism by calling out anti-Semitism. That's the oldest trick in the book. You want to defend your faith, you want to defend your heritage and your ancestry. You're accused of causing people to turn on it. This is sick. This is the mentality we're dealing with. This is the same mentality that the blacks had to deal with throughout too much of our history. It's the same mentality. Know your place, keep your mouth shut. Know your place and keep your mouth shut. Or people are going to criticize you. They're going to turn on you. No different. No different, except the Democrat Party has played a role in it, as they did with blacks. Now we have these things called influencers, podcasters. Same thing. Same thing. Keep your mouth shut so people don't turn on you. Sick. These people are sick. I'll be right back.
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0: Well, I don't know what lawyer got a hold of that, Mr. Producer, but they sure did a number on it. All right. Let's see if we can take a few calls, all right? Let's try this. Katrina, Ottawa, Ontario, Canada, on our satellite platform. How are you today? 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
2: Oh, I'm great. Very happy to speak to you finally. I've been listening to you for years from Canada, and I just want you to know that many of us are supporting you, Donald J. Trump, in the war in Iran, and we feel that it should be obliterated as soon as possible, the regime, to get the Hamas, Hezbollah, the Houthis, and everybody who's funded by Iran off the Jewish people's back. Hopefully, and pray to God, that's going to happen. So that's what I wanted to tell you tonight, although there's a million things actually to talk to you about. I've read your book. My grandson got me the book, American Marxism, and you are the great one, honestly. We absolutely love you here in Canada, and I'm now parked underneath the American Embassy, the U.S. Embassy, looking at a great little river that we have here. And we just love the U.S. We love Donald. We love you. I wish I lived there so I could vote for him and all the Republicans.
0: Well, aren't you sweet? I mean, I remember when you had a couple of great prime ministers there. That's been a while. But I remember they were good. Harper was a very good prime minister. One who moved to Florida, who I met several times, really liked, and I can't remember the name. I'm sorry, I'm getting tired.
2: Mulroney? No.
0: Mulroney. I loved him,
2: Mulroney,
0: too. Very nice
2: too.
0: Man.
2: Very nice. Unfortunately, he's passed, and his daughter is in the Conservative Party now in Canada and for the Ontario. So
0: yeah, he was a big fan of mine. He watched Fox. He listened to me on the radio. I remember he came to Rush's wedding, Rush Limbaugh, and he came right up to me. He said, "Mark, I'm a huge fan." I said, "Are you kidding me?" He said, No, I'm a big fan."
2: Anybody
0: it was
2: who
0: was
2: to you
0: remarkable.
2: Gets enlightened. Absolutely.
0: What's that?
2: Absolutely. Anybody who listens to you gets enlightened.
0: Oh, thank you. Well, you're very sweet. Please keep in touch. You're very kind. Call again. And I noticed, Mr. Producer, we actually have a lot of listeners in Canada, don't we? We get calls from Canada all the time. Let's go to Dean in Montana, the great KJJR. Dean, how are you?
3: I'm doing really well. Thank you for taking my call. I'm close to Canada.
0: You are, huh? You're the northern part of Montana?
3: About an hour away.
0: Montana's a big damn state, isn't it? It's a big state.
3: It is.
0: People don't
3: I'm
0: realize.
3: I'm sitting in my backyard looking at... Yeah, I'm sitting in my backyard. I'm in the west of the Rockies and watching, just looking at all the pine trees and my dogs wandering around. It's beautiful.
0: Let me ask you this. Your closest neighbor, how far?
3: Well, you know, I'm in a relatively tight community. I can barely see the house next door.
0: Can I ask you a question? This is going to sound crazy to you. Don't you get worried about the big bears and stuff out there?
3: You know, Kalispell has grown since COVID significantly. I had a buddy that lived up the hill here from me, and they used to see bears every fall. But I haven't seen a bear for many years.
0: Really?
3: That's since COVID, these small communities have grown, significantly.
0: But that's what would scare me, because there's really no way to deter those things. If they do, they start charging you, you better pray.
3: Well, yeah, you have to be kind of bear smart. You know, you got to pay attention to what's going on. They have certain behaviors that if you kind of learn about it, you can be safe, even if they're approaching you and whatever.
0: What else do you have there that's deadly? You have wolves?
3: Not many.
0: By the way, let's take his number, because it's not fair. I was just curious about it. We're going to take your number and call you tomorrow, my friend. I apologize to you. We salute our armed forces, police officers, firefighters, emergency personnel, our truckers, ICE, the men and women in Ukraine, the men and women in Israel, the men and women in Iran. And you, the American people, red-blooded Yanks, best of the best. See you tomorrow.
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10: C News. I'm Dave Packer. Oil prices moving lower today as investors remain optimistic that the U.S.-Iran ceasefire will remain in place. But at $110, we're still well above Brent crude's roughly $70 price from before the war with Iran. And gas prices are up nearly 30 cents over the last week.
11: A top Iranian official insisting, quote, "We have not even begun yet," adding, "We know full well that the continuation of the status quo is intolerable for America." Here at home, the average price of a gallon of gas now topping $4.50, the highest it's been in 4 years. The price of beef soaring more than 15% over the past year.
10: ABC's Mary Bruce. 3 people have died and at least 3 more are waiting to be medically evacuated from the cruise ship at the center of a suspected hantavirus outbreak. ABC's Victor Okendo.
12: An American passenger, Jake Rosemarin, opened up about the fear and uncertainty on that ship. All we want right now is to feel safe, to have clarity, and to get home.
13: Tonight, we checked in with Jake, who says everyone on board remains in good spirits and are hopeful, saying there are safety measures in place, masking, meals delivered to cabins, and access to decks for fresh air.
10: ABC News projects former Republican presidential candidate Vivek Ramaswamy will win the GOP primary for Ohio governor. And former Senator Sherrod Brown will win the Democratic Senate primary in the state and will face Republican Senator John Husted, who was appointed to fill the remainder of Vice President J.D. Vance's term. Two hikers at Yellowstone National Park injured in a bear attack. Another hiker, Greg Lehrman, hearing their calls for help from a distance and then finding them.
14: I just hope that they both make it, and everyone needs to be aware of these things because you don't really think it's going to happen to you.
10: Lehrman saying he was told that both victims survived and are recovering. You're listening to ABC News.
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10: Crypto exchange Coinbase is laying off 14% of employees. CEO Brian Armstrong blamed a down market in artificial intelligence, saying it's drastically reduced workflows. Some Texas parents who plan to send their kids to summer camp are looking for other options because only a handful have met new licensing requirements.
16: After last summer's flash flooding that killed more than 130 people in central Texas, including 27 campers and counselors at Camp Mystic, Governor Greg Abbott led a push for stricter regulations.
17: Improved camp safety is now law in the great state of Texas, a law that will save lives.
16: But with only weeks to go before the summer season begins, only 9 of Texas's 300 camps have met new requirements for emergency plans, warning systems, and staff training. Jim Ryan, ABC News, Dallas.
10: The Trump administration is suing the city of Denver and its police department over an assault weapons ban that's been in place since 1989. The Justice Department asked the city last week to stop enforcing the ban, but Denver's mayor and police chief refused. 2026 Tony Award nominees include actors Daniel Radcliffe, Luke Evans, Nathan Lane, and Rose Byrne. Musicals Schmigadoon and The Lost Boys lead the nominations with 12 each. Titanic and Two Strangers close out the Best Musical category. Dave Packer, ABC News.
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14: All right, that's going to do it for us. Thanks to Ryan McClure from the Gateway Arch and everybody else who joined us tonight. Where did the 3 hours go? 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We'll give you a rundown of the show each and every night. And that's the way the game is played. Don't forget to check in on each night. And if you like the show and you like what you listen to, tell a friend and pass it along. We are having a blast here, getting our feet wet and starting to come up with a new show and a new community. And we love the people who are coming along for the ride. We thank everybody. We thank all the guests and the interesting conversations and the phone calls and the text messages. And let me remind you, when I first started listening to talk radio, I was too afraid to call in. And now look at me. I'm hosting the show. So if you ever want to call in, text in, feel free. We'd love to have all opinions from all corners of the country. That's going to do it for us tonight. We'll be back tomorrow night with a whole new show. Every night, 5 days a week. Our executive director is Alex Hinton. Our engineer tonight is Richard Good. I'm McGraw-Milhaven. This is America at Night on Westwood One.
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20: I'm Dave Packer. A number of primary elections across the Midwest, a set of state Senate primary races in Indiana, have turned into a test of the sway of President Trump. Primary challengers backed by the president will beat at least 5 of the 7 Indiana state senators who defied the president last year on redistricting, projects the AP. Among the winners, Indiana Republican Congressman Marlon Stutzman.
21: There's senators that voted against redistricting and voted against the president. And President Trump is supporting candidates that were challenging those sitting senators. And it looks like tonight that many of them are going to lose.
20: ABC News projects that tech entrepreneur Vivek Ramaswamy will win the Ohio Republican gubernatorial primary. He's set to face the state's COVID-era health director, Dr. Amy Acton, who won her primary.
22: We are going to literally link arms, and we are going to tell Mr. Ramaswamy in no uncertain terms, you cannot buy this state. You cannot buy Ohio!
0: Project Freedom, the U.S. operation to escort ships through the Strait of Hormuz, put on pause as President Trump to see if an agreement can be reached with Iran. This as...
1: The Trump administration insists the ceasefire is not over. Reporters pressing the president.
18: They've fired at U.S. ships several times in the last 24 hours. What do they need to do to violate the ceasefire?
23: Well, you'll find out, because I'll let you know. They know what to do, and they know what to do. They know what not to do, more importantly, actually.
1: But a top Iranian official insisting, quote, we have not even begun yet.
0: ABC's Mary Bruce. Global health officials are investigating a suspected hantavirus outbreak on a cruise ship in the Atlantic. Three people are dead, and medics are working to evacuate sick passengers. The WHO saying it believes the strain being reported on the cruise ship is called the Andes virus, found in South America. 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
2: The state of California is suing insurance giant State Farm over its handling of the wildfires in Los Angeles County last year. State Farm says it's paid out about $5 billion in some 14,000 claims that have been filed. But state investigators allege the way State Farm made those payouts was illegal. ABC's Trevor Ault is in L.A. with more.
3: We talked to Ricardo Lara. He's the commissioner with the Department of Insurance, and he kind of laid out claim after claim after claim of what they say State Farm is doing. Essentially what they're saying is State Farm, they believe, has been doing this systematically. They can now face a fine, and even potentially they could, in theory, get their license suspended in the state of California.
2: Thousands of homes were destroyed in those fires. Just over a dozen have been rebuilt in the past year. In San Diego, more than 400 animals rescued from a sprawling animal sanctuary. The Humane Society says the crisis was sparked when the sanctuary filed for bankruptcy.
4: Some 200 cats, 165 horses, dozens of dogs, and everything from chickens to alpacas. Authorities say many were suffering. Some had to be euthanized. A spokesperson for the Villa Chardonnay Sanctuary says the facility had been hoping to turn around its financial situation and insists the animals were well taken care of.
2: ABC's Hannah Bata. Parts of Colorado getting hit with snow, and in the Midwest and parts of the Northeast, summer-like temperatures have moved in. Michelle Franzen, ABC News.
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12: All matters discussed during this show are for informational purposes only. 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
16: Why do you have to be a heartbreaker?
13: from our super secret studio where we may lawyer up any minute now. 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It's David Earnest. And today we're going to talk about what do you do if you're about to get kicked to the curb? 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Well, here's the man who could tell you all about it. Not from the bad side, but from the side of protecting your dough. It's David Earnest.
14: Thank you. Thank you, Rusty. The song by Dionne Warwick, Why Did You Have to Be a Heartbreaker? That's sort of a heartbreaking song. So we will play another song on the tail end of this, Free Bird. So some people can feel like they're free as a bird when they get out. You know, I don't know, man. I've been married for 44 years and it's had its ups and downs, but I never thought one time about divorcing. Of course, everybody runs that through their mind. What if we were to get a divorce? And quickly in my mind is that ain't no good. I don't want a divorce and she don't either. But sometimes it just don't work out.
13: Mm-hmm. That's kind of like this friend of mine. He asked his wife what she wanted for Christmas and she said she wanted a divorce. He said, well, I wasn't going to spend that much.
14: And better believe it cost a lot of money.
13: Not only that, I'm sure it's tough. It's a real emotional cost as well. You get all that tied in together and you might not be making the right decisions.
14: Well, you know, funny you said what you just said, Rusty, that it could, you know, you get it all tied together and you may not be making the right decisions. I'm not going to be someone who would talk to you about, you know, like a counselor would to help you save your marriage. That's not mm-hmm. me. I mean, I'll talk to you, but I'm not a counselor. I'm a financial advisor guy. So if you came to me and you said, hey, my wife's about to divorce me. Hey, my husband's about to divorce me. You know, I might be able to help you a little bit more, although the attorney is going to be able to help you a lot more. But I'm going to talk about some things that attorneys do. But that's what attorneys do. I mean, divorce attorneys, there's your last resort. You go to one, but maybe okay. Sometimes they don't really help you where you need to know about the finances. And maybe if you can forecast this thing and see things ahead of time, you can mm-hmm. try to get your mind straight about what you might could do if you think it's going to end any time in the future or be okay. prepared well, for it.
13: Let me ask a question while it's on my mind. Serious question here. I think you and I talked about this one time. Say I had been married before, briefly,
14: yes.
13: a couple of years. And yes. here it is, 40-something years later. I retire and everything. And then I pass away.
14: Yeah.
13: But I got my second wife there and she's ready to take the money I left to retire. Is it true that a former spouse could come back and try to get some of that money?
14: It depends. One of the biggest mistakes, and I'm glad you brought this up because it's one of the things I wanted to talk about. One of the biggest mistakes you can make when you divorce is to forget your paperwork or make a mental note in your mind that you've got to change the beneficiary structure of your situation, whether it be your will or your insurance policies or inheritance of any kind, deeds, whatever. If these things were not corrected by the divorcing attorney, or if you didn't heed their advice, or if they didn't tell you, which would have been a mistake on their part, or mention it to you, you could be in a world of trouble. And this has happened many times. I've seen it over and over and over. Whereas they say, okay, I got a life insurance policy. I've had people call me begging me to do something about it. And I didn't even know them from Adam's house cat. A lot of times they would call David Earnest. He'll know what to do. They call me and say, hey, I've got this. I had one happen not too long ago. I didn't know these people. They called me. They said, we've got this thing where there was an investment that was life insurance too. And it had the original spouse on it, but we left and we split up and divorced like 30 years ago. And now the insurance company is refusing to communicate with the more recent wife. They've been married for a long, long, long time. And they said, is there anything we can do? And I'm going to say, you can get an attorney. But honestly, and here I'm putting a disclaimer in here, I'm not an attorney. Okay. But I don't think it did very well for them because here's the deal. Unless there was some kind of court proceeding that had said that this had to be changed, they really didn't have a leg to stand on because it wasn't changed. It was forgotten. It was left just lying there.
13: Right.
14: And it was where they worked. In other words, they didn't change their beneficiary. Big mistake. Wife number two don't get anything. Wife number one probably got it. But again, can you attack it? Can you get a lawyer? Sure. Could they went out on it? Depends. It just depends on how it was done and whether there was a judgment or some kind of a judge proceeding or language or something. I'm not an attorney. So all I can tell you is this. I've seen the messes. I didn't clear them out because that's not my job. My job is to help you not get in the mess or to tell you some things so that you know not to step in the mud hole. And if you're walking along and say, hey, it's a mud hole up there. And I say, yeah, why don't you step over here? Don't step in that mud hole. Once you get in the mud hole, I can't get the mud off. You got to, maybe you can wash it off with a lawyer. I don't know. But once you've got muddied up, there's not a whole lot that can be done with you. Somehow you got to come clean. And sometimes you just lose your britches because they got to just go them away. You lost it. So did that answer some of your question?
15: Yeah. So you got to beware. Then again, you know, unless it's not the beneficiary aspect of it, maybe even if the person does not know that they could come in there and do some sort of legal action and get part of a retirement or get part of an insurance policy just because they were a former spouse, they may not know this. But you can always take that chance that they do know this and they might try to come in. So you
14: here's the thing,
15: plan ahead.
14: Here's how this came about. The people who wanted the benefits, they notified the insurance company. The insurance company notified the old spouse because that was the beneficiary. So they didn't even have to worry about it. Once anyone notifies the insurance company, that insurance company has to reach out then, because they've been notified of the death, to the beneficiary. So

0: I was just looking at some of the numbers. It's a lot of folks that are going to go through this if they hadn't already done it. So it is a topic that we need to talk about.
1: Yeah, I think I've heard it said by many folks that it's a lot easier to get divorced than it is to get married.
0: Well, it depends on where you're going. Sometimes it's not. Sometimes it's much easier to get married than to divorce. It depends on the strings that you have tied up. Example, assets, children. Mm-hmm. Quickie divorces. If you don't have all those things, sometimes you go to Las Vegas, you can get a Las Vegas divorce, go to Mexico, get a Mexican divorce. I get that. But as far as like the average person just being able to divorce easier than getting married, I would have to disagree with that one, because it's the financial legalities that cause the problems.
1: And I understand, David, that if you go to Mexico for that divorce, you get chips and salsa. So, I don't know about Vegas now. I think they pretty much take stuff from you and everything.
0: Yeah, I know. You got chips, you get chips, but they take them away from you.
1: Yeah. And, I think anybody who's been married any length of time, I think there's probably been some discord in the marriage. Somebody, things happen. Oh,
0: absolutely.
1: If you just take time and work at it, you can work through just about anything and not become a statistic and not have to worry about financial stuff. And I think the worst thing probably is when people own businesses. You got a family business, and then
0: it can be real bad.
1: Somebody's got to stay there and run it. But I don't think both of them are going to stay there and run it. Then you always have the option to buy the other person out.
0: Yeah, but unless you don't have enough money.
1: That's the thing. How much money do you have laying around that you can do something with?
0: It's always something.
1: Maybe you should start earnest financial and marriage counseling.
0: Well, you're definitely going to have to. A marriage counselor is usually the best beginning. Usually that's going to be the best. You don't even have to come to me. You can come talk to me and I'll talk to you. I'm not going to charge you anything for talking to you about stuff, but I'm not a lawyer and I'm not a counselor. I'm going to be very vague, because I have to be, because of legal implications. But I'm going to talk to you about a little more detail today, because I'm not talking about a specific person. I'm just talking about generalities of divorce. But, counseling is one of the best things to do immediately. And of course, then after that, the best person, if you should have already talked to your financial guy, and know what's going on, but then it's got to be your attorney, because it gets down to the bare tacks of the legality stuff, which we're not attorneys and we can't talk about. Okay. But here's some ideas. And of course, this is stuff that attorneys would tell you ahead of time. If you think that you're going to be in trouble, maybe getting a divorce, and you see some handwriting on the wall, one of the things would be to open separate bank accounts. In other words, don't put your assets where someone can get to them real quick and run off with them. Okay. Now this is bad. This would be very bad for a happy marriage. If you did this and your wife or your husband, and you said, I'm going to do this, it's going to raise some flags. I get that. I get it. This is just advice from some attorneys. Open separate accounts. I mean, when people come talk to me, I see this anyway. There's like three or four different ways people do their banking and their finances. One is you pay that bill, I pay that bill. They already got separate accounts. Sometimes they're the second person on the account. A lot of times they're not. That seems to be more the modern marriage. The older marriages, they tend to be, well, I'm on his account, he's on mine. What's mine is mine, but what's his is all mine. I'm just making a joke there, but essentially, you get it. It's really, you're in a marriage, okay? You kind of feel like you do that. Of course, now there's some states have different laws. Like there's like 7 or 10, I think it's 7 states that are that have community property laws. Alabama's not one of them. Okay. Thank the Lord it's not, because you can save some of your assets by not being, if you know how to react. And it's not just because you're getting a divorce.

0: let's just say, for example, you got sued and your assets, you had transferred over to your wife or your husband, you know, way before the lawsuit. If it's during the lawsuit, that ain't going to work because they're going to scream bloody murder. Okay. But if you transferred them before and it was legitimate reason, you're protected. Usually you need to talk to a lawyer. Another disclosure I'm throwing in there, but here's the thing. I've seen it and it worked a lot of times when you're being sued. Doesn't work when your spouse is suing you. Nothing works really when your spouse is suing you. Why? Because it was a marriage. But then there's these other protections in these community property states that throw more ratchets in there and say, okay, if you were married so many years, you get so much percentage. Oh, we don't care what the will says. We don't care what your agreement says. We don't. Well, I got it now. I've got a, you know, this kind of a, what is it, a prenup. Sometimes those prenups are not real tight. Okay. Prenups are something you got to be careful with. And so are post-ups, post-nuptials. So anyway, I'm not a lawyer. I want to make sure that people understand this is not a lawyer talking. We're just talking in general, not giving out any advice. I put that in there so I'm not going to get sued myself or claim that I was functioning as a lawyer. I am not an attorney, but I see a lot of stuff. Okay. We could get an attorney in here and talk, and he might not know as much. It depends on whether he's a divorce lawyer. Non-divorce lawyers don't know usually as much as you think that they know because they didn't deal with it. Okay. They might know a lot about something else though. So it just boils down to the experience that each party has. Okay. Change direct deposits to the new account. Well, that's a no-brainer. Okay. Close all joint accounts if possible. Of course, that's a no-brainer, right? If you think you're going to get a divorce. Identify all debts and assets, bank accounts, and estates and investments. Well, yeah, of course you need to identify them. How would you know? Even if you were going to get a divorce, you've got to have this information. Okay. And so that helps you protect a lot of things. Now, can you transfer money before and during a divorce? And usually, absolutely not. Why? It's going to make you look like a scumbag for one reason, because you're trying to do something underhanded. And judges don't like that. Judges don't like underhandedness. Okay. So it's possible that you could have transferred some things before you even, you know, if you see clouds on the horizon, but you should have talked to your attorney about these kind of things. I'm putting big, heavy disclaimers in there, Rusty, because I don't want anybody to say, well, he said blah, blah, blah. And no, I didn't say that. I'm just reading and giving you little ideas as we go.
1: Right.
0: Okay. Can you hide your money during divorce? Well, you know, these tensions, they rise real high when you're in divorce, and people come to me a lot of times again, I can take this money out and put it over here. And I say, I don't have anything to do with it. No, I don't have anything to do with it. You already got the tensions up there. Go talk to your attorney. Why? Because the judge is not going to like one bit you moving money around before the divorce, especially if the tensions have already got higher. Maybe you've already talked to an attorney. Maybe you haven't. So, you know, you need to always talk to a good divorce attorney before you do anything like that, unless there's some type of agreement. Now, can you create an asset protection trust way before you had bad feelings with each other? Yes, most attorneys will tell you you can do that. An asset protection trust, matter of fact, I got some people who've done that before, and they were attacked by the divorce. Guess what? They got nowhere. They got nowhere at all. They didn't get the money. They didn't get it. Now, I'm not saying it can't be busted or broken or burst or whatever you want to call it. Essentially, it can be. What you got to understand is a court in the state of Alabama or any state, if they've got the rights, usually they have the rights to dissolve anything if it was done maliciously or, you know, it don't look right. The judges have this ability to do these things, okay? But if you had set up an asset protection trust way before, like more than 2, 3, 4, 5 years before, and you were still living together, and all these other things looked pretty good, it's going to be very difficult for the suing party, in other words, the one asking for the divorce, if that's the one, or whoever, maybe the non-suing party, to say, hey, I want to break into this asset protection trust, which was an irrevocable trust. Now, that word irrevocability is going to tell you that you're not supposed to change it, but anything can change. You can break even an irrevocable trust if all parties agree to it, usually. Go back again. I put the disclosure in there. I'm not an attorney. This is just experience that I know. Do not do anything based on what I'm telling you. I don't want to get in trouble. Okay. So always talk to an attorney first. All right. Or someone. Now, some of these attorneys, and I will say this is not very popular. I wouldn't want to have anything to do with this, what I'm about to talk about. But there are some asset protection trusts that you can put in other countries, and they're not illegal. The only thing is, when you file your taxes, the government wants to know, do you have an offshore trust or offshore money? So you've got to identify that to stay legal. But I'm not going to get into the countries that people use, the places people take money. You've read just as much as me, but this is cunning stuff that I would never advise anybody to do. Okay. But here's the other thing. If something was legally established way before the divorce, usually it's protected. Again, the judge has the rights to change things around based on what they think was good, bad, and ugly, or valid. One of the things is, for example, you had inherited something, even while you were married, or before you were married, or you brought it to the marriage because it was yours that you had inherited, or you had it in a trust, or you had it in some kind of thing where it came from your family, you know, which maybe it was an inheritance, maybe they gave it to you and you put it aside. It was not accumulated during the marriage. Anything that was accumulated during the marriage is game on, especially if it was mixed in the marital assets. Again, I'm going to just keep throwing these disclaimers in here, Rusty, because I don't want anybody to say I did anything. Everything I'm saying, you got to check with an attorney, okay? I'm just talking. I'm going to say, just invalidate everything I'm talking about, even though I know what I'm talking about usually. My wife says sometimes I don't, but okay. But I've been doing this a long time, so I know these things because I've been dealing with these things, okay? So if something has been in a marital trust, or should I say in a trust that you had before you got married, then that's going to be hard for them to get because the judge can clearly see that. And sometimes there's state laws that clearly say that's not appropriate to take that away from that particular spouse and give it to the other spouse because it wasn't intended to be theirs. It wasn't accumulated during the marriage. Even though the accumulation of an inheritance wasn't accumulated during the marriage, if say, for example, something went from some parents to a child. As long as that child, even though that child's married, that adult child is married, that child, adult child, as long as they kept that stuff separate, didn't stick somebody else's name on there, mix it in the bank, marital assets in some way, and they can identify and trace that that was never, ever put into the marital assets, most likely the judge and the lawyers are going to be able to protect you most of the time. Again, I put that disclaimer in there, Don't depend on what I tell you. I'm not a lawyer. I'm going to keep putting this disclaimer in here because this is a very much lawyer kind of topic. Okay. You can open, as we said earlier, you can open assets in your name, bank accounts, for example. Okay. One of the things you need to know before you even, if you see something coming at you like a divorce, is to identify all your assets, like know what they are, where they are, how to get to them. Identify especially all the assets that you had before the marriage or that you accumulated. But, you know, you also need to identify the assets that you accumulated jointly. Now, if something has gone in jointly, so let's talk about retirement plans real quick. Retirement plans. And this is the only time you can do this that I know of. I'm pretty sure this would be correct. Again, I put that disclosure in there. I'm not an attorney, so confer with an attorney. If you've got an IRA or 401k or something, and you thought that just simply because it's in your name that you're going to be able to get this money, oh, beware. Because when you get into divorce, that is one of the few things that can be split legally between spouses and rolled over legally into another spouse's name. Get this, until you die or divorce, let me just say this two more times, until you die or divorce, you cannot split normally those IRAs, 401ks, and roll them into a spouse's name. Just can't be done. Why? It's the law. That's why. So if you die, then if your spouse is the beneficiary, then yes, you can. They can roll it into theirs without any taxes. That's the law of the land. Can a child do this? Yes and no. And I know that sounds like a crazy answer. If the child's a beneficiary, can they roll it from the dead father, dead mother into the child or to anyone else? It's not a child if they were the beneficiary. Yes, they can. It's called an inherited IRA. But let me tell you something. Since the year 2020, the government has messed up a lot of things. You can't count on the government. The government is very deceiving, conniving, and thirsty for your retirement accounts. Okay? Very thirsty. So you've got to stay on your game when it comes to what you can do with your retirement account to keep it out of the palms of the greedy, hungry, crazy, money-spending, liberal government that we got right now. And I mean, yeah, and I do mean that. Because right now, if they could get to your money, there's a lot of liberals that would come after it really, really, really fast. Because they're doing it. And right now, inherited money, I mean, look, Joe Biden, creepy Joe that loves kids jumping in his lap, smelling of the hair and all that crazy stuff. He has that defect. But the other defect he has is greed. And that big greed that he has is that he tried desperately to stop your ability to inherit real estate, to inherit stocks, to inherit in certain type of investments, and you not have to pay capital gains or taxes of any kind. He didn't win on that, but let me just tell you, if he comes back and becomes a president again, I'm 100% sure that it's still on the agenda because it never stopped. They keep trying to get that money, Rusty. They keep trying to get that money. And that would be bad for anyone, whether they're divorcing or not. But anyway, I guess we're getting close to having to take a break here, Rusty. It's very depressing to talk about divorcing, but it's also something that's necessary. I guess you can call this the communication non-funny show, which we have every now and then. We can still laugh a little bit every now and then, but it's not funny. Divorce is not a funny thing. It's a depressing thing. It's an unhappy thing. When we come back, we're going to talk about some statistics of divorcing and a little bit more about how to protect your assets and the things to do. But maybe we can go out with Free Bird for just a minute. In other words, let's play a little bit of Free Bird and then go into the break. How about that?
1: Sounds like a plan to me. So what you need to do is be prepared to be free and don't go away. We'll be back with more of the Health and Wealth Show.
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4: We'll be right back.
2: to boldly go where no man has gone before. It's Redneck Star Trek. Captain's log, Captain Clyde reporting. While on routine patrol around Uranus, shut up. We have been surprised by a fleet of Klingon ships.
3: Captain Clyde, Captain Clyde, the Klingons are hailing us.
2: Put it on the speaker. This here's Captain Clyde. Identify yourself.
4: This Captain Klang from the Klingon Empire. We have you surrounded, Captain Clyde.
2: What you want? Our dilithium crystals?
4: No.
2: Well, I guess you want our secret transporter technology.
4: No, not that either.
2: Well, what is it you want?
4: We want your portfolio.
2: A portfolio? Red alert! Red alert!
5: Captain, there's no need to worry about our portfolio falling into the hands of the Klingon.
2: Why is that, Mr. Spooky?
5: Because last time we were on Earth, we took our portfolio to David Ernest.
2: Oh, yeah, that's right. So our portfolio is protected. What you think about that, Mr. Klingon?
4: Of course, it's foiled again. Klingon's out.
2: Man, it's a good thing we took our portfolio over to David Ernest.
5: Yes, Captain, it was the logical thing to do. Not only is our portfolio safe from the Klingons, but our retirement is set up as well.
2: Well, thank you there, Mr. Spooky. Now let me get back to filling out the captain's log, where I can tell him about the time we encountered Klingons around your...
5: Don't do it, Captain. It's a cheap laugh.
2: Yeah, I guess you're right. All right there, Mr. Hulu. Take us to warp drive.
3: Engaging warp drive, Captain.
2: That don't sound good. Man, this ship is a limo.
5: Should we call Mr. Skippy in engineering?
2: It won't do no good. He'll just start whining about we got no power, we got no power. Dad, don't.

0: Welcome back to the Health and Wealth Show. And if you're thinking about getting divorced, don't do it. See if you can work things out. You know, who are the Beatles? You know, the Beatles. We can work it out. We can work it out. And I think a lot of times people are just too eager to just give up.
1: Yep.
0: Now, if you're trying to get the TV to work, you don't give up. You might have to have some work done on the TV to get it to work, but you got to put in the work. You know, I think if some marriage is just like anything else, you got to put in the work.
1: Absolutely, Rusty. And sometimes it just don't work, even though you put the work in. I get it. I've talked to too many people, and I know that sometimes folks just weren't meant for each other. You know, it just didn't happen. Personalities change, people change, finances change. And that's the part we're dealing with, the finances. But, you know, if you're married, you got to deal with all of it. But we're talking about the finances today. So coming into a divorce, here's a lot of things you need to keep up with. Bank account statements, tax returns, deeds. That's very important. Whose name's on the deed is very important. It has fixed. Mortgage statements telling you how much you owe and how much you paid. Employment benefits. You know, again, that has to do with some of the other stuff we talked about earlier. Life and health insurance. Don't forget to change your beneficiary. Beneficiaries, if you forget, you're screwed. 99 times out of 100, that can't be changed. You're the only one that can change it. And you got to be able to change it before you died. In other words, if you become demented, you can't change anything, especially if somebody's helping you, because it could be construed that they influenced you. So there's a lot of things you got to be careful about. Wills and trust. Of course, you need to know where those are. A lot of people will do these wills and these trusts, and they misplace them. Or they say, well, the lawyer's got a copy of it. Don't count on that, because a lot of lawyers die, and then somebody takes their stuff, or maybe they lost the stuff. You got to keep that stuff. You understand? If you can't get to it, out of sight, out of mind, who knows what it was and where it went? I'm the trustee. I'm the, you know, the person. Yeah, you might be the person that's supposed to be taking control of it, but you still have the document. You cannot go through probate. You can't do these things. Okay. Mm-hmm. Business valuations. That's another, man, that's something off the wall. Business valuations is just like, I wouldn't want to be involved in business valuation, because those numbers can vary from one thing to the other. And then, you know, tax preparation plans. You know, you've got to talk about what you got there, Rusty. There's something on top of your head there.
0: That's I had my fingers up there. And I can see myself on the Zoom, and I was just amusing myself. Actually,
1: it is a boring topic. I get it, man.
0: No, it's just, you know, you could probably file for divorce over this right here. But,
1: you're using fingers. I get it. I mean,
0: you thought I was throwing baseball signs or something.
1: I was wondering what that was. But anyway, but state laws. So know your state laws. Get a experienced family law attorney. It's very important that you have it, and pay that attorney. I've had people come to me and they say, my lawyer just kind of quit on me. When's the last time you paid him? I didn't. Well, duh.
0: They're funny like that.
1: Yeah. Yeah. If you don't pay your attorney, they're not going to work. I mean, they might do a little work for you, but after that, they're not going to. I mean, like, you don't go to work for no money, I'm sure. So,
0: well, now let me stop you there, because I have worked. For no,
1: oh, I get that. Yeah,
0: you know, that's a different context there. Yeah, but it is important, because the lawyers they've got bills just like you do, and who knows, they may be going through a divorce. You never know. But whatever you do, make sure that what's the old CYA? Cover your assets. Yeah, that's the thing. You got to cover your assets. Or nobody will watch out after them for you, especially not if you're not paying your lawyer.
1: There you go. Always pay your lawyer.
0: He might help relieve you of them if you're not careful.
1: They might divorce you too, and they got every right to, you know.
0: That's bad.
1: There you go. you know, the courts are going to decide this stuff, but most of the time, 90% of the time or more, it's settled before it goes to court. Lawyers love that because it makes it easier on them. People love it because, you know, it's just easier because a judge, could you imagine if all divorces went to court, what that would do to the court system in the United States?
0: It'd be jammed up, wouldn't it? It would be jammed.
1: I mean, nobody get a divorce then because it'd be cluttered, clogged up. So like the commode, you know, nobody can go use the, you know what I'm talking about. It's you stopped up. Anyway, yeah, the whole thing is messed up.
0: What's that old saying? Like, you know, the guy found out how much it was going to cost him to get a divorce. And I think there was a movie called Cheaper to Keeper.
1: Yeah, that would be true. And let me tell you, it's absolutely true. It's cheaper to keep her or him usually. And especially if you're female, I hate to say this, but men generally come out 20 to 30% better in the long run. Don't get mad at me. I'm the messenger because I read this. I've studied this. I was trying to get ready for this show. 20 to 30% better in the long run. Maybe not immediately, but why? Well, women have this problem that sometimes they're having to take more care of children. So they got all these expenses. Of course, they're getting alimony and they're sometimes they're getting child expenses, stuff, you know, what do you call it? Child care. Child support. But anyway, those kind of things are not assured or not 100%. But men, statistically, men usually do okay in recovering financially better than the women, 20 to 30% better. But here's the thing. Emotionally, men do much worse than wives. Men do much worse. Emotionally, men are a wreck. That's the reason why more men, much more men, many, many more men remarry than women do. And it has something probably to do with the fact that, well, we're just not as emotionally secure. Or whatever benefit we're getting out of the marriage. And no, it's not just sex, but I know everybody just thought of that word. But yeah, I get it. It's a lot of things. Okay. It's a lot of things. And it's just a horrible thing to have to go through because it's so nerve wracking. And then you have to start all over again. I was talking to somebody the other day about, well, I'll just pick on them, doctors. And I said, well, doctors should all be millionaires, and they should. Most of them should all be worth anywhere from 2 to 5 to 10, 15, 20 million, depending on what kind of, or maybe more. The sad part is most of them aren't. Why? Because, and I hate to say it, but I'm going to say it. These poor doctors, not all of them, but some of them, they got this habit of having a new wife every so many years. And you know what? That dilutes you out. And it's not just doctors. It's other folks, but they tend to be someone everybody notices, you know, especially when they work at these hospitals, they see them with the new wife. And sometimes it's someone, you know, a lot younger and all that kind of stuff. But the funny part, the weird part, and the real part is that they're not as many millionaires that are doctors as you would think because they go through all this process. And I'm not picking on doctors. I'm just talking about the statistics of what it looks like, okay? Most people that are millionaires, you wouldn't even know it, and they didn't make a lot of money. They made some money. It's called the millionaire next door syndrome, okay? And I have those people. You would not believe the people I have that are millionaires, that if you looked at them on the street, you talked to them, you looked at the car, you looked at their house, you'd think they were some kind of poor folk. Not. They're accumulator folk. And those kind of folks don't tend to get divorces as often either. And I don't know why, but I mean, it's just the way it works. Now, can your spouse get your IRA in a divorce? We talked about this a little earlier, but yes, they can. A lot of it has to do with the length of the marriage, when the spouse opened the IRA, the contributions of both parties, the incomes of both parties. Essentially, this is, and I'm not a lawyer, and I'm going to say that again, go talk to a lawyer, these numbers and things I'm talking about, these topics I'm talking about, I'm just going to disclaim all of it, but I'm talking about it. It's like this. The lawyers tell me that the judges look at the assets of the person, like if the wife has more money or as much money as the husband, or more income or as much income as the husband, usually they're just going to split it right down the middle. Okay. Minus what they brought or the prenuptial showed. In other words, inherited money is not even counted normally. Okay. As long as you kept it separate. If you did not keep your inheritance separate, you mixed it in the marital assets, like the bank account, some kind of investment, and now you can't tell where it came from because it's been many, many years since it was in there, you're screwed. And you screwed yourself because you didn't keep it separate. I'm just telling you right now, if you get an inheritance, keep it in your name. Do not put your spouse's name on it. It's generally a good idea to do that anyway, because that was your inheritance, not theirs. And if they don't agree with that, go see a counselor. Because honestly, there you go. It really should be what you're doing. Okay.
0: I mean, you know, David, I saw this story. I actually read the story. Man and a woman's divorce was running up into the hundreds of thousands of dollars because it was a custody battle. They both wanted the dog.
1: I've heard of such crazy things.
0: And you know, you got things like that. Of course, the children, that's a whole other story altogether right there, because you got to take care of the needs of the children.
1: And some men want their children half the time. My son, he got divorced. He wants his children. He gets his children every other week. He gets them the whole week. And that's, you know what? I have to brag on him. He's a good father. He wanted to do that. You know how many fathers really want to do that? Seriously, and they can blame it on the courts. They can blame it on the wife. But essentially, you know, and it's natural for some folks to think they should stay with the female because it's more stable. I get all that. I've heard all those stories in the school system not split and somebody lives far away and someone don't. But the point is, I'm trying to make is men are becoming more like women in a way, and that they want to have time with their children. Okay. Not all men are like that. Some men don't want it. Some men just want to see them every now and then. And same way with the women is sometimes the woman's the one that don't want to see them or don't want to spend as much time. I have seen everything, Rusty. Nothing shocks me anymore. Nothing when it comes to children or anything else like that.
0: Well, I've seen Matthew with his kids. And he does seem to me like he takes a lot of time with them. And I've never heard him speak harshly to him. You know, sometimes people are just a little short with the kids when they want them to do something. But he's got a very nurturing nature, if that's a
1: And I will say this, Rusty. He has, and I'm not going to mention her name. If you call me, I'll tell you if you got a problem. He's got the most wonderful counselor in the world. And I gave someone her name the other day, and I think that it's helping these people stay together. This girl, this lady, is so good at, you know, being able to just find out what's going on in your life. Even if you got to go through the divorce, help you lift yourself up, because it's not your fault. Divorce sometimes is nobody's fault. It's just you didn't mesh. You didn't mesh. So you can have an amicable divorce, in other words, or you can fight each other. I would say most of the time there's a little fight in there, if not a big one sometimes. But here's the other thing. Do you know who asks for a divorce most of the time, Rusty?
0: Women.
1: 70% of divorces are asked for, started by females. Wow. Now don't ask me why. I don't know. I mean, I can imagine, and I've read all this stuff. And then there's the blindsided divorce. Most men get the blindsided divorce, but they didn't even know. They say, I had no idea anything was wrong. They didn't see the warning signs. Men have this ability to shut themselves out and not see that there's a problem there. And they think just because there's an argument that went on or some kind of problem that stays in the marriage for so long that the woman's going to have not going to give up. It happens. I've seen it over and over. Now, of course, it can go the other way. It can be the woman that won't listen or won't, you know, participate in the marriage. But there's a lot of things in marriages. And one of the biggest thing I read, because I was trying to prepare for this show, communication breakdown is number one. Of course, you know, cheating is in there around 2, 3, 4, depending on what you read, whose advice you were trying to follow. But the thing about it is communication is usually the problem. money's a problem. Money is one of the bigger problems. Poor people divorce more than rich people a lot of times, or should I say middle-class people. Why? Money. They have money problems. So there's always some kind of problem. And it's not just one person's fault. Sometimes it is, but, you know, you got to work around it. But as far as like, if you're working real hard for your money and you married somebody, you're obligated to that person as far as the way I see it. But if that person's not doing what they should be doing and, you know, you stayed in there a long time trying to make it work, you're still going to get penalized because you've got to take care of that person if they're not capable. If they're capable, if they've been working hard, they've been making as much money as you or more, you're probably just going to get a clean break with that person. But if you're the one that was the moneymaker, expect you to have to pay more. It's just the way it is because they don't have as much. And that's the way it is. But look at the statistics. The man is usually 20 to 30% better off in the long run because his ability to produce income. Again, we go back to child care. We go back to the fairness of the employment system. Women make less money than men anyway. We've seen this for years. It's not fair. I understand that. I'm not talking about fairness. I'm not taking any sides. I'm being blunt and saying, hey, just be aware of the facts. That's the same way when it comes to your money. Without taking any sides about who's right and wrong about how to invest money. Sometimes we take sides. We say, hey, these annuities are better because you can't lose money in the stock market. You know, stock market could be better if you make more money over long periods of time. But if you're older, I don't believe that's the way to go. But simply because if he goes down for a long time, you're going to have a hard time getting back to where you were. Sort of like divorcing several times would be hard to get back to where you are. When you lose your stock market money, it's just like you got a divorce in a way because you've been diluted, you see. Your assets went down. It takes a while to build them back up. So why do non-divorced people have more assets than people who've divorced? That's it. They had to rebuild. And rebuilding on the tail end of life is much harder than rebuilding earlier. That's why when people divorce earlier, it's much easier for them to get over it and to rebuild, and then they'll still have assets. But when you divorce on the tail end of life, we call those gray divorces, it's much harder to recover the assets that you lose when you split out. In the same way with the stock market, if you've got money in your IRA or your 401k and you're older and it goes down, you're going to have less recovery time available because you're older. So therefore, to me, losing your money in the stock market is similar to getting a divorce, not emotionally, but maybe so. Emotionally, it's horrible to lose a lot of money when you're older. So this is why we're asset preservations. But I'm not going to judge someone who's saying, hey, just keep taking the risk. I understand the system, Rusty. We've talked about it for a long time. We know why people are indoctrinated into thinking that they should invest money certain ways. Maybe they should invest it more than one way. That's called diversification. But I can show you statistics and numbers and things about how things could work out in the long run. I mean, I'm not saying not use the stock market some. We use the stock market some in our products. Yes, it's a needy thing, but it's also important that the products guarantee you can't lose any money. Therefore, that's why we use those products, the ones that can't lose money, even if the stock market goes down. May not make quite as much when the market goes up, might beat the market, might not make quite as much, but when it goes down, they're not going to lose any money. So this is almost like guaranteeing that you could be in a no-fault divorce. Can't lose any money when the stock market goes down. I can't guarantee that you won't get a divorce. The insurance companies can guarantee that you won't lose your money, but there's no guarantee that you won't get a divorce, so I can't protect you from that. But I can say this, don't get double whammy. Lose your wife and husband and the money in the stock market too. That would be double whammy. Not good. Then you would really want to pull that beard out, Rusty.
0: I'm going to have to trim this thing back. It's taking on a life of its own. I look like a much older, much heavier Abraham Lincoln here.
1: Yeah.
0: But remember, divorce or no divorce, you don't want your portfolio to divorce you because of something that went wrong. So what you need to do is call David Ernest. 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I think my brain got divorced there for a second. 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Don't forget the website at retirewithernest.com. 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
7: It's enormous.
6: You do realize you have a weird-looking head shaped like a watermelon, right?
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9: That's right.
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10: Wow, that thing's huge.
6: That bitch is huge.
8: Can we just talk about something else, please? 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
6: We'll get there, Senator. First, let's talk about your pencil neck.
10: What?
6: How can you even hold that big watermelon head with that tiny little pencil neck?
8: You know what? This interview is over, George. Thank you.
11: You little pencil neck.
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17: 1819 News.
18: A bill that was offered during the state special legislative session that's going on this week has now passed out of the Senate Fiscal Responsibility and Economic Development Committee. The bill would authorize the governor to call for a new special primary election after the regular primary election is held this coming May 19th. This special election would have to deal with two state Senate districts in particular that were redrawn for the 2026 election following a judge's order last year. The state Senate districts that have been redrawn are districts 25 and 26. The bill would keep the option open for a special primary election to happen should an appeals judge vacate an injunction that is currently in place against the state of Alabama from using its 2026 redistricting plan instead of the judge's plan. I'll be back with more Alabama stories after this.
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18: Human remains that were found in 2025 in Jefferson County have now been identified as a man who went missing in 2022. That missing man was 51-year-old Audrey Petway of Birmingham. He was last seen leaving a home with a friend, Tracy Mills. Both men were reported missing the following day, with Mills' vehicle being found abandoned in the Woodlawn community. Mills' body was then found in Logan Martin Lake in Talladega County several days later. A Madison County baseball legend has passed away at the age of 87. Eugene Scruggs of Meridianville was inducted into the Huntsville-Madison County Athletic Hall of Fame back in 2002. I'm Andrea Tice.
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28: Good morning to all of you. 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So download it. It's free. It doesn't take but a minute to do it. And there's so much there, including a chance to win some Jawbone Jam tickets. You can watch us on YouTube from there. You can listen to us. You can check out the podcast, et cetera, et cetera. So we welcome you in. Thank you for being with us. And updating you right now, what's happening with the weather? Cloudy skies today. Rain moving in. Probably early afternoon, we'll begin to see some showers. North Alabama, up around the Huntsville area, beginning to see some of that rain as we speak, and we're going to get more and more of that as we go through the day. But potentially a real soaker overnight tonight, up to about 2 inches of rain, and then that will kind of clear out of here sometime tomorrow. By the afternoon, we might see sunshine, 73 the high, partly cloudy on Friday, partly sunny on Friday, a high of 74. So we got to deal with these this rain. Some of it could be a little severe.
0: Could be.
28: High winds. The potential of maybe a spin-up tornado, just going to have to watch it very carefully.
1: Yeah, boy. They're now moving it up a little bit, so it could be that we see some rain. They originally were like, we're not going to see rain until 5, 6 o'clock.
28: Could be earlier.
1: They're talking about 3 now.
28: Yeah.
1: That just moves the whole thing forward, which means it's out of here sooner, which would be good because we have to drive in here tomorrow at about 4:30 in the morning. So I would like it to not be raining if that's possible.
28: That would be nice.
1: I don't know that that is possible, but you know what? We'll do what we can.
28: Yep.
1: You know we're going to be here because, frankly, we have nowhere else to be.
28: Yeah, grab you an umbrella, a rain jacket, or something. You're going to need it today.
1: Yeah, boy, if you're going to be outside.
28: Mm-hmm.
1: Also, batten down the hatches because they're talking about some high winds and stuff.
28: Mm-hmm.
1: And if you have, I don't know, let's just say you have a glass patio table that has an umbrella in it. And the wind takes that umbrella.
28: I'm so mad about that.
1: Did you get all the glass up?
28: Yeah, it did pretty good. Yeah. Used the shop vac.
1: Yeah.
28: And spent hours out there, you making sure I got every bit of it
1: right,
28: up.
1: So that little Lucy did not
28: Lucy
1: hurt her paw.
28: My feet as well. I don't want to be stepping in that.
1: Oh, you walk around barefoot? You're one of those barefoot people?
28: Not that much. Yeah. No, but you know, occasionally if I'm out back, I might. But yeah, you don't need any of that in your life.
1: No.
28: Glass.
1: Not a fan.
28: But thank goodness, you know, it was tinted.
1: Mm-hmm.
28: So it had a brown tint to it.
1: Easier to see.
28: And if they're, on a cement type floor that I had out there, it was easy to see it.
1: All right.
28: So anyways, yeah.
1: Look, Mother's Day on the way. Anthony and Company Jewelers certainly has something ready for Mom. All you need to do is go look at their huge selection. If you want something kind of updated, it might take a little bit longer. Hopefully they can get it to you by Mother's Day. 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Let's do it.
2: And now, it's Dixon and Vining's top three things you need to know.
28: Well, President Trump has decided to halt Operation Freedom, which got started on Monday, and now we're here on Wednesday, due to progress he says is being made with Iran. Project Freedom was the U.S. military's effort to guide some ships through the Strait of Hormuz safely. Here's what the president said. Based on the request of Pakistan and other countries, there's tremendous military success that we have had, and we have had tremendous success during the campaign against the country of Iran, and additionally the fact that great progress has been made toward a complete and final agreement with representatives of Iran. We have mutually agreed that while the blockade will remain in full force and effect, Project Freedom, the movement of ships through the Strait of Hormuz, will be paused for a short period of time to see whether or not the agreement can be finalized and signed. It sounds like Donald Trump has some real hope here, even though we're not really seeing any budging on the side of Iran and whoever the leaders are currently. We're hearing a lot of mouth service, and then they're like, no, we're not going to do this. And they send out these little boats and they try to attack the ships that are just trying to move through. And by the way, civilian, tankers that are moving all of these products through. And it's like, what are you doing, Iran?
1: Why would we pause Project Freedom? I don't understand that. I'd be like, you know what? We can continue negotiating while we help these boats through the strait, which is supposed to be open, by the way, as part of the terms of the ceasefire that you agreed to. You know, you can't take these people at the word. What this reminds me of is not that long ago. It can't be that long ago. He's only been president for a year and a couple of months, but not that long ago. President Trump would say, you know, we had a most amazing conversation with Vladimir Putin. He was fantastic. He was wonderful. I feel like we're making some real progress. And the next day he would bomb the snot out of Ukraine. And he'd be like, I don't know what happened. I thought we were doing great. I was confused. You're like, are you that big a sucker, Donald Trump? Do you get sucked in every time something like this happens?
28: I just feel like this time there's something more going on with this. And my hope is, look, if they don't come to the table, you give them a couple of days here. Let's be done with this.
1: Yeah.
28: And I know economically it's having this huge effect on Iran, the blockade, no one in, no one out. And it's killing their economy. But, you know, the bottom line is the whole nuclear weapon thing. And Iran has not come off that at all.
1: No.
28: They're not coming off of that.
1: Nope.
28: So if you know that, let's figure out what the next step is. And if we need to, you know, get rid of more of the higher ups that are in Iran as leadership.
1: Take out the next
28: and go
1: level.
28: In what we need to do, let's go do it. I mean, the longer this goes on, you and I were just talking gas prices before we came on the air and what we're paying at the pump. It hurts. Yeah. I mean, yeah. I mean, we understand the ultimate goal here and we can get through this. But at some point, you got to go, okay, enough's enough.
1: I can keep this up as long as they can, by golly.
28: Well,
1: I paid $82 to fill up my truck yesterday.
28: $82.
1: And that wasn't even...
28: Know that. Let's figure out what the next step is. And if we need to, you know, get rid of more of the higher-ups that are in Iran as leadership...
1: Take out the next
28: level.
1: And go in
28: what we need to do, let's go do it. I mean, the longer this goes on, you and I were just talking gas prices before we came on the air and what we're paying at the pump. It hurts. Yeah, I mean, yeah. I mean, we understand the ultimate goal here and we can get through this. But at some point, you got to go, okay, enough's enough.
1: I can keep this up as long as they can, by golly.
28: Well,
1: I paid $82 to fill up my truck yesterday.
28: $82.
1: And that wasn't even premium. That was just regular
28: gas. Yeah.
1: 87.
28: Hey, 372, 374, somewhere in there yesterday. And I needed a half a tank, so it wasn't that big a deal. But I imagine in a truck, when you got to fill it up, Lord.
1: I kind of feel like this is like banging your head against a wall. It feels so good when you stop. When these prices drop below $3, we're going to be like, woohoo!
28: Yeah.
1: Celebrate.
28: Save a little money. Wouldn't that be nice?
1: Good times.
28: All right. There was some movement in the special session that was called by Governor Kay Ivey in Montgomery yesterday. Legislation was passed by Republican members of a Senate Fiscal Responsibility and Economic Development Committee. Could they shorten that just a little bit, please? That will give the state the option to call a special election for two Montgomery area state Senate districts later this year.
1: Mm.
28: Here's how it goes. It's a little bit deep in the weeds. A new special primary election could be authorized if a federal court issues an order to or vacates an injunction allowing the legislature to use the previous redistricting plan in the 2026 general election. Everybody with us? That is, if the court ruling is made at that time that it is too late ahead of the May 19th primary, it would allow a new special primary election to be held that doesn't affect the 2026 general election date, which is November of 2026. The bill heads to the floor for debate, and the hope is that passage of the bill will happen today. So, again,

0: Absolutely.
1: But they're not going to do that.
0: No.
1: They're going to weasel out of this thing. They're just going to be like, that's okay. Let's just go back to 2023. I mean, if you're going to take a big bite and you're going to have a special election anyway.
0: Again, here's the opportunity. This is it right
1: this
0: now.
1: This is it. This is your opportunity to change the map. By the way, did you see this? All seven of the Indiana legislators that were against redrawing their map, that Donald Trump said, we're primarying you, and supported their opponent, every one of them lost yesterday.
0: Yeah.
1: Every one of them, all the ones that Donald Trump supported won, and all of them lost. If that is not a shot across the bow to every single Republican right now in every state house going, you don't want to get on this guy's bad side.
0: You sure don't.
1: It was beautiful. No.
0: All right, finally, this story. Things will be a little bit different at this year's SEC baseball tournament now that the NCAA has approved the use of a robot umpire. The Southeastern Conference's request to implement a challenge system for balls and strikes for each game of the tournament, similar to the MLB system. Teams can challenge the ump's strike or ball call using the automated ball tracking system. Each team is going to have three challenges to begin the game. If the team calls a challenge and is successful, then the team retains the challenge. If the call is confirmed, then the team loses the challenge. The tournament is later this month, May 19th through the 24th, at the Hoover Met. You know, I would think this maybe change. I don't know that it really changes the dynamic of the game, but it does a little bit because you better be careful about your challenges.
1: Sure. But up until now, there hasn't really been.
0: There hasn't been that.
1: You don't get to make much of a challenge. It's been like whatever this guy says is the rule. What you really find with this, though, is how frequently those plate umpires are correct. I mean, unless it's Angel Hernandez. It's amazing how often they get it right, and you think not, because you're not standing where they're standing.
0: Yeah.
1: You know,
0: it feels similar to in football, and I specifically think college football. You're taking your timeouts.
1: Yeah,
0: you know, you have to be strategic about that. Mm-hmm. And I would think that this adds another layer to the game. Got to be strategic when you call one of these challenges.
1: Strategery.
0: Yeah, you need serious strategy.
1: We have seen some games completely ruined by bad plate umping, though.
0: Yeah,
1: so, you know, it's not a bad idea. I just want to see the robot umpire actually throw the manager out.
0: Can we do this if they use all three of their challenges, mm-hmm. or, you know, they keep getting to keep their challenge?
1: Yeah.
0: Like, this goes on 6, 7, 8 times, and mm-hmm. you keep your challenge in the... Can you throw the ump out, like, after 10 challenges or something? Can we add that to the rules?
1: When they get that many
0: rolls. You're such a bad ump that after 10 of these you got wrong, you're out.
1: Everybody shifts. First base umpire shifts back down up home, and then we're going to send you up to third. 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

0: 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Dixon and Biden, Talk 99.5, Talk1995.com. Ronnie drops us this line. If you say cement one more time, I'm going to lose my mind. Cement is the powder that makes concrete. So your patio is concrete, Val. Get it right. I'm afraid Ronnie's going to stop listening if you don't get it.
1: Zero.
0: Yeah.
1: Mm-hmm. Oh.
0: Yeah.
1: Zero. Oh.
0: Mm-hmm. That's the amount of interest you have in Ronnie's remarks here.
1: You know what, Ronnie? I'm going to come to Ronnie's place of business and get in his business about what he's doing wrong at work. How about that, Ronnie?
0: Slap the burger out of his hand?
1: Whatever it takes. Gracious.
0: Mm-hmm. 6:25 with Dixon and Vining on Talk 99.5 and Talk 99.5.
1: Cement.
0: Wow. The other day I was I had to fix a couple of figurines that fell off of my windowsill.
1: Did you use some cement?
0: No, I got some plastic concrete.
1: Oh, did you?
0: Yeah, I got some rubber.
1: Plastic
0: rubber.
1: Concrete?
0: I got rubber concrete. It helped a lot. The rubber concrete made all the difference.
1: Great. It's always fun, isn't it, Richard?
0: I'm having a good time.
1: Yeah, I am too. On like 3 hours of sleep. All right, folks. I was thinking about this yesterday as I was pumping gas, filling up the car and looking around at some of the vehicles that were right there in the gas station with me. And I was thinking, I wonder how many people right now in line are thinking that they want to be in a different car. Because I saw a couple that I was like, you probably need to get into a new ride. If that's the case for you, your truck, your SUV, but you're just not sure what route you want to go to get rid of the current car. I know the simple thing is, but it's not the smartest thing, is just to trade it in. But you're going to lose the value of that car. Somebody else is going to get your money. 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
0: I just feel the need to throw this story in because it came in this morning. Probably been known by some folks since the event took place on, I believe, April 30th. University of Washington, the Huskies, women's soccer team, played an under 14 boys soccer team, okay? It's not a high school team. It's under 14. That means that every player there was 13 or younger. Got it? Okay? Playing college girls who were no slouch, by the way. I mean, this is actually a really qualified soccer team that had done extremely well. They came off a fresh Big Ten tournament win. They made it all the way to the Elite Eight last season. And they lost to a group of boys 13 and under by the score of 2-1.
1: Oh, close game.
0: Yeah. The excuses that are being made here are insane, that it's, this is an elite group of boys. Their parents put a lot of money into it. They're very skilled, and they have all the proper training. And what do you think these women are all there on scholarship? That, you know, they were successful in high school. They're successful in college. They won a Big Ten tournament. They got to the Elite Eight last year. These are no slouches. Now, the only reason I'm telling you this is to once again remind you that men have no place in women's sports. None. Zero. It's unbelievable to me that people continue to try to argue for this. And it actually happened last night on the stage at the California debate, the gubernatorial debate. You had some people that were making noise about this. You're like, you got to be kidding me. Really? We're still arguing this?
1: No, we should not be arguing it. We should be past it. I mean, we've seen enough examples about why it doesn't, why it should never be.
0: No.
1: And it's as simple as this. You categorized sports, boys, girls, men, women, mm-hmm. right? There was a reason many, many, many, many years ago that we did that. Why did we do that? so that women would have some opportunities for scholarships and things like that, have an opportunity to compete with one another rather than with men, because it's not equal.
0: It's not equal.
1: Never going to be equal.
0: And I think this under 13 to under 14 thing is really important, because many of these boys probably had not fully made it through puberty yet, which is the big argument that they make when they say, well, but with puberty blockers and they're on testosterone blockers and they're on, estrogen and they're going through all this. It doesn't matter. These are 13-year-old kids who haven't even made it all the way through puberty. Their boys haven't dropped yet and they're still beating the women. Okay? That's a problem right there.
1: It's huge.
0: This should probably be printed large on a billboard and put somewhere in, well, any place where they're actually seriously considering this.
1: I'm just shocked that there's anybody left that's talking about this. Put it to bed. We're done with it.
0: Yeah.
1: Men are not playing in women's sports. Boys aren't playing in girls' sports. There's a separation. Just continue the separation.
0: It's particularly embarrassing when you see someone like Neil deGrasse Tyson on the Bill Maher show saying, well, we don't really have any scientific evidence that men are more physically able than women. You're like, you're a scientist, Neil. Oh, my God.
2: Yeah, but he is the one that degraded Pluto, so.
0: Come to think of it. So unfair. You know, Mickey Mouse's dog deserves better. He really is. 6:30 with Dixon and Vining on Talk 99.5 and Talk99.5.com.
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14: 2059 East from I-65, Malfunction Junction to the 2059 split, showing no signs of any delays right now. So good news there. I'm Phil Carter in the traffic center.
15: Well, a dry start to the day will quickly turn into one with some showers and thunderstorms, especially later on this evening into overnight. Central Alabama does have the potential for a few strong to severe thunderstorms during a window after 5 o'clock and really just after midnight. 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Once the storms wrap up early Thursday morning, things turn quieter, turn cooler as we head into the Alabama weekend. Highs will be in the 70s, overnight lows near 50 degrees. I'm ABC 3340's meteorologist Evan Chikvera on Talk 99.5.
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1: Indeed.
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1: Not only do you have Lake Fest this weekend, Mother's Day weekend, you know, who deserves a boat? Mom. Mm-hmm. Mom deserves a boat.
0: Sure she does.
1: Get her out on the boat.
0: Absolutely.
1: Oh, my goodness.
0: Come on, Mom.
1: Yeah, don't miss out on some great deals at Rodney's Marine. 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And also ask about maybe renting a boat. 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But definitely get out there and go see them. Again, Lake Fest this weekend, the 8th, 9th, and 10th. Suzuki-powered StarCraft pontoons and just some great boats out there. 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Find out more. Rodney's Marine is located on Highway 231, Lake Logan Martin and Cropwell. 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
0: All right, let's talk about the storms that are coming in here today. Looks like they have moved them up to an earlier time, possibly as early as 2 o'clock it starts raining, and 3 o'clock we start to see some actual stormage.
1: So
0: that seems early.
1: James Spann's latest thing this morning is 1 to 7 p.m. is the window for, like, North Alabama, and then, say, from Jasper to Montgomery, which includes the Birmingham metro area, 3 to midnight. We were talking yesterday, maybe 11 p.m. till early tomorrow morning. But, again, and that's not a bad thing, because one of the things he's saying is that because of all the clouds and everything else, this is going to help. You know, when we talk about instability, it's the heat of the day and the sun comes out and everything gets really, really hot. And then we got to worry about the chance of tornadoes. But with the way that this is setting up, maybe it won't be quite as bad. But we're still at a level 3 out of 5.
0: Yep.
1: So you got to pay attention this afternoon and tonight about what's going on and the possibility of maybe those tornadoes. That's the concern.
0: Don't let that patio table shatter all over your cement.
1: My cement pond.
0: Are we gonna go correct the Beverly Hillbillies as well and say,
1: sure,
0: it's concrete, Ellie Mae?
1: Yeah, it doesn't sound the same when Ellie Mae, if
0: no,
1: she doesn't say cement pond.
0: Say the cement pond.
1: Yeah.
0: Out there by the cement,
1: yeah,
0: pond.
1: You know, I was thinking about that earlier. I got a flag out front. I forgot to take that down.
0: Uh-oh.
1: This morning. I need,
0: okay,
1: to get that thing down before,
0: yeah, boy,
1: the winds pick up and yeah, umbrellas out back of the house or whatever you've got that's can fly away, because the winds are going to be pretty high today, too.
0: Mm-hmm.
1: So,
0: I had a couple of light chairs sitting out on one of my porches, and I pulled them inside,
1: yeah, yeah,
0: yesterday just to make sure that they did not go flying across the cement. Going to keep saying that until Ronnie gives up on us. That's my
1: Ronnie,
0: plan.
1: Ronnie,
0: yeah. I'm just going to keep harassing poor Ronnie with the word cement.
1: You jerks.
2: I like how he comes back and he says, just pulling your chain.
1: Uh-huh.
0: Mm-hmm. Sure you are.
2: Pulling right back, dude.
0: Sure.
2: Pulling right back.
0: You know what's interesting about the left versus right argument is that you can sit around and you can argue the merits all day. You can sit around and they can say, well, collectivism works better and taxing the rich works better and redistribution of wealth works better and having a government restrictions and a government control over most things just works better. And we can say, it really doesn't. You know, the reality is lower taxes, rugged individualism, every man for himself, opening the system up, providing freedom for people to move financially and physically how and where they want is a better system for us. And it doesn't really matter, because there is this final vote. This final vote, not at the ballot box. The ballot box is not, you think that's where the voting takes place. It's not where the voting takes place. Voting takes place with your feet, with people's feet, with people's vehicles. Dell Technologies has just moved out of Delaware to Texas.
1: Yep, they said goodbye.
0: They said
1: that's massive.
0: We cannot take this over-regulating nightmare. We cannot take this overtaxing nightmare. We cannot possibly survive under these circumstances. And so we're going to move to a place where they want us to grow, where they want us to hire more people, because those more people are going to pay taxes. They're going to be better citizens, but they're also going to have money to buy things so that you'll be paying sales taxes and they'll be paying property taxes and they'll be doing what people do when they have good, solid jobs. So they've moved away from Delaware, and that's a kick in the teeth to Delaware. They didn't need to lose a giant corporation like Dell. We have seen this happen again and again. Starbucks is expanding their footprint in Nashville and shrinking it in Seattle. They're like, you know what? We pretty much had enough of Seattle. We can't take this anymore. You guys are regulating us right out of business. They closed five more of their big stores in Seattle, and they're opening kind of a hub in Nashville, which it feels like they're getting ready for the big move.
1: Absolutely, they are. And it's not just Delaware. I mean, look at what Mondani is doing. He's destroying New York City.
0: Mm.
1: And it's story day after day after day where people are like, no, I'm going to take, you know, I'm a millionaire, or maybe you're even a billionaire. And they're like, I'm out. I'm not going to do this because you're going to tax me to death. There's not going to be any money left. So you've got this situation with Dell and going to Texas. You've got other companies and other individuals in New York that are leaving, going to Florida, Texas, and other areas, maybe even Tennessee. And, you know, what's going to be left when all of this shakes out? I mean, New York City, what are they going to do?
0: And that's a fair question, because we're only beginning to see the start of it. Mamdani did his creepy little video about the, you know, we're going to have this tax on secondary living quarters where people don't actually reside. And so we're going to jack up the tax on that for, you know, millionaires and billionaires. And he did this right in front of Ken Griffin's $230 million penthouse. And he's like, this is the kind of place we're... Well, first off, you just doxed Ken Griffin's penthouse. So thanks for that.
1: Yeah, that's nice.
0: Secondly, Ken Griffin is the CEO of something called Citadel, which is a huge company that was about to build a $350 million high-rise in downtown Manhattan. And now he says,
1: not
0: I don't think we're
1: going
0: to do it. I think we won't. I think, you know what? I think we're going to move our assets to Miami. I think that's what we're doing.
1: Yeah, Miami's really benefiting from a lot of this.
0: Boy, are they ever.
1: I mean, Elon Musk just is purchasing this monstrosity of a house that's on the water. And it just keeps happening.
0: He's already mostly in Texas, too.
1: Yeah.
2: Well, I get it about New York. New York's long been kind of anti-business when it comes to stuff like that, at least not the most friendly. Delaware, on the other hand, used to be a business haven.
0: Yeah. It was at one time. But they, once again, they took advantage. And they said, oh, we got all these businesses here. Maybe we should go ahead and, you know, shaft them while we can.
2: And now?
0: Yeah.
2: See ya.
0: There's a great line in White Christmas where, you know, they're going to, did they go to Delaware? I can't remember if it was Delaware, Connecticut. They went somewhere up there. And I think Danny Kaye says, well, we got to find something that's really unusual up here. And Bing Crosby says, well, maybe we can dig up a Democrat. And you go, oh, that's hilarious, because it's the exact opposite.
1: Yeah,
0: now, good luck finding a Republican in the Northeastern corridor of these here United States. It has become absolutely insane. It was Vermont. They were in Vermont. Yeah. Absolutely insane the way things have gone. And we're seeing these people voting with their feet and saying, I'm going to go somewhere where they appreciate me. I'm going to go somewhere where they want the business. They want the money. They want to have these jobs. And I don't know if you've noticed this or not. Florida's doing great. Tennessee's doing great. Texas is doing great. They're all doing just fine. They don't have any of the ridiculous high tax, high regulation policies that either New York or California do. And somehow they're doing just great.
1: Well, they're not getting the message, Mom. Yeah. Donnie, again, he has no background in economics. He hadn't even taken economics 101. He's going to destroy New York City little by little. And again, when it's all said and done, he's going to turn around and look around and go, "What? Where'd everybody go?" He doesn't understand what's happening right underneath his nose.
0: Yeah.
1: Because he doesn't understand economics. He wants to give to, you know, the poor, give. Well, where do you think the money's coming from?
2: Well, the governor of a state is already basically begging that the millionaires start to come back.
1: They're not.
2: And they're looking at Mom Danny and going, why?
0: Well, that's exactly what this Ken Griffin said as he was giving this speech the other day. He said, what this has become is a redistribution of wealth process, and we just don't want to be a part of it. Thanks very much. You know, Mom Donnie comes from the same kind of school as the guy we talked about yesterday who was threatening these politicians and threatened the president and so on and so forth. The guy who comes from the one pie theory, that there's one pie, and if you have half a pie, then that's a half a pie I can't get my hands on. And it's unfair that you've taken half the pie and you left the other half for the rest of us to sort of share.
1: You can go bake your own pie.
0: Bake as many pies as you want.
1: 100 pies.
0: Yeah.
1: Has nothing to do with the pie that I've got baked over here.
0: Yeah, exactly.
1: Knock yourself out.
0: Has nothing to do with it. And people don't seem to understand that because our education system blows
1: and
0: when it comes to economics.
1: By the way, you can't have a slice of my pie right there. You go get your own.
0: No pie for you.
1: None.
0: What about some Cool Whip?
1: Okay.
0: Can I have some Cool Whip?
1: Can I have some sprinkles on that too?
0: Cool Whip?
2: Make sure you put that on your own pie.
0: 647 with Dixon of Aqua Systems Water, best stuff on earth. I want to tell you about our fabulous cooler system that we have here. You know, we did have the water cooler for the longest time. We had the one that had the bottles. We had one that took bottles in the lower half, and it had a big old hose that stuck down into the bottle. There was no way that you could put that hose into the bottle without getting your hands all over it, which disgusted me. And then, you know, you had the one that loaded from the top and nobody ever wanted to change it. Once we actually got to see inside of that system where there was black mold, I was like, I'm never drinking water at work again. That's the end of that. Then Aqua System said, we have this fantastic system that I think you're going to like. 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It actually purifies the water inside the unit. 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
0: Just wishful thinking?
2: Kinda, yeah.

0: Anybody know where the name Blind Melon came from? Anybody? Anybody? Bueller? Anybody? Blind Melon?
1: I've heard it, but I'm missing
2: can't remember what it was.
1: Came out of a book, if I remember right.
0: It was a Cheech and Chong bit.
1: That's what it was.
0: They were chatting with an old blues legend named Blind Melon, as opposed to Blind Lemon Jefferson, which then led to the conversation about how one builds a truly great blues name if you are going to be a blues singer. What you do is you take a physical infirmity, you match it with a fruit, and a dead president. Yeah. So Blind Lemon Jefferson was the big one. He was the old Blind Lemon Jefferson. So take a physical infirmity.
2: Yep.
0: Cripple. Okay. Then pick a fruit, kiwi, and a dead president, Fillmore. I'm Cripple Kiwi Fillmore. That's my blues name right there.
1: So how do you explain Muddy Waters?
0: I didn't say all blues names are that way. Okay. Gotcha.
2: Just some of them.
0: Are that way. Yeah.
2: Thank you. Mm-hmm. You ready for the Jeff joke of the day?
0: I can't wait.
2: I'm going to give it to you today.
0: Please do.
2: Here's the joke. What do you call a Mexican who hates protein powder?
0: I don't know, Valerie. What do you call him?
2: No way, Jose.
0: Steve can't even reach the button.
2: Oh, thank you, Jeff. Made me laugh this morning.
0: Clearly. When I saw it. No way.
2: Way.
0: Jose.
2: No way, Jose.
0: No way.
2: We didn't get anything. No crickets, nothing.
0: Nothing
2: from Steve.
0: Nothing for you.
2: But a lot from me. Way
1: Sorry,
2: to go, Jeff.
1: You're going to like it.
0: Mm-hmm. You'll get nothing to like it.
2: Oh, I liked it.
0: Mr. Bugs, MRBUGGS.com. They know what bugs you. If you've got insects that are crawling around your home, creepy crawling, or you have got termites, maybe you're dealing with small rodents or a mosquito problem in your backyard. Any and all of these can be resolved with Mr. Bugs, MRBUGGS.com. They'll come take care of you every step of the way. Mr. Bugs has got all of the definite the ways, the methods, the techniques that are necessary to take care of these things. Many of them are proprietary. 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It's all safe for dogs and kids, which I love. 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You can bundle it all together, get one great low price. I've been dealing with these guys for 8 years. I love them. You'll love them. Mr. Bugs. 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There's a thing out there called micro-looting. And it's getting a little bit tedious. You know, we talk about Gen Z and how many of them are actually surprisingly finding their faith, which is great. And many of them are Trump supporters. You know, they're saying, we've seen the way Democrats run things, and we're not really that fond of it. We think that that sort of leadership has led to the point where we can't afford houses and things of that nature. So they're a little bit more excited about trying new and different things. But there's also a whole segment, well, approximately half of Gen Z people say when it comes to self-checkout, they'll steal things. Yeah.
2: Just like that.
0: Yep.
2: Like, no problem.
0: Their most expensive items, they'll just be like, yeah, I'm not going to ring that up. And then they're going to go, oh, did I miss that? I'm sorry. I thought I got it. I didn't know. Others will say they'll steal only exactly what they need. But there are those who say, I steal whenever I can because I'm stealing from these big corporations.
2: Oh, gosh. Here we go again.
0: Sticking it to the corporations. And I look at it and say, no, you're not. You're stealing from me, because then they have to raise the prices on the stuff that people who pay are paying for to make up for you, your rotten little thief. You're the reason why they're doing away with self-checkout, which I think a lot of people are happy about, to be honest.
2: Yeah, I think so, too. There's been a lot of controversy over that.
0: Yeah.
2: I was at a checkout yesterday, same thing. I was like, no, I'm not. I've got too many things in the shopping cart. I'm going to a regular checker.
0: I
2: want to back things up. You know, I don't want to do
0: anything. No, I ran through Sam's Club, just done. Always over $100. Can't get out of there for less than $100. Never have been able to.
2: Well, this was Costco, if you want to know the truth. Mm. I was like, I'm not going to the self-checkout.
0: But I do like the fact that they have the little scanner now on the way out the door that I go through the arch.
2: That's a pleasure.
0: And the girl just says,
2: that is a total pleasure.
0: Have a good day, Mr. Dixon. She's got my name on the screen and everything. She's like, she knows where I live. I'm a little worried about that. But yeah, overall, I think it's great.
2: Your blood type, everything else. Hey, everything. Come back. We need your blood.
0: That's right. My mother's maiden name. She's got it all now. But that's much more convenient. So they're no longer asking for my card on the way in. Love it. No longer asking to see my receipt on the way out. Sam's Club has really solved the two biggest problems that I had, which was sometimes, and this happened more than once, you'd have a line out the door for some woman with, you know, a little bit of power, a little power mad, checking the cards on the way in, and it'd be raining outside, and you're standing, you're like, hey, how about this? Nobody can check out without a card. Let us all in.
2: Mm-hmm.
0: Why are we checking the cards on the way in? If you have to have a card to buy something, don't be stupid. Maybe they never did, by the way, look at the back of it to see whether or not that was actually me. You know, the picture that's on the back, they never bothered with that.
2: Yeah,
0: they just wanted to make sure you had a card on the way in. Why? So stupid. And then, you know, on the way out, you'd be lined up, again, all the way back to the registers, holding on to your receipt. Just
2: still dealing with that at Costco. Costco, come on, you got to catch up to Sam's.
0: Seriously, you can do it.
2: Because that's really a, it's just, you know, it's not that big a deal. It's just an aggravation, mm-hmm. you know, because I know you're not looking at a darn thing that's in the basket. You're just putting it on your little clipboard and running a pink line through it.
0: Yeah.
2: What? Why?
0: Are they really not looking at what's in the basket?
2: No.
0: They're supposed to be looking at what's in the basket.
2: No. The lady's talking to me. She's like, how you doing? Great. How are you doing? Runs a line. Okay. Have a great day. Hmm. Never once looked in the basket.
0: You know why? It's because you're white. That's why.
2: No,
0: yeah. That's what the deal is.
2: Richard.
0: No. She's looking real hard at Kanisha's basket just in case. She's like, okay, what's going on in there?
2: No.
0: I'm not saying that the people at Costco
2: Richard
0: are racist.
2: Richard Dixon said that. No.
0: I don't have a membership.
2: And the food court's closed
0: to
2: right now. I'm like, y'all better get that food court open.
0: Why
2: yeah.
0: is the food court
2: apparently
0: closed?
2: They're remodeling or doing something. You can't get Jack there.
0: Oh no.
2: Yeah, it's kind of nice. There's not as many people there.
0: I would say.
2: Last night was really quiet.
0: There was a guy that I saw at the Sam's Club food court every Sunday. I would go there every Sunday after church to pick up a few things, whatever it was we needed for the household. And this guy was there every single time. I was like,
2: listen,
0: that's
2: you can
0: a
2: feed
0: retiree.
2: A family. You can feed a family for 10 for under $20. Take them to Costco, get a hot dog and a bottled water.
0: Or you know, the pizza deal is pretty good.
2: Yeah, it's very good.
0: Can't argue with the pizza deal.
2: You can feed your whole family.
0: Get that massive slice of pizza and a beverage for like $1.99 or $2.50 or whatever.
2: I don't know. Yeah, you're good to go.
0: Can I be honest? I've never eaten there.
2: It's
0: never once
2: good.
0: In my life had
2: pizza's
0: a sandwich.
2: Pretty good. The hot dog's pretty good.
0: I bet. Mm-hmm. All right. I'll trust.
2: You can't
0: the
2: get one right
0: here.
2: Now.
0: No.
2: No
0: you'll
2: pizza,
0: never know. They've
2: no hot dog for you.
0: Court. They've closed the food court. Dixon and Lonnie back in a moment.
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4: A political action committee, or PAC, that promotes the Second Amendment has issued a list of endorsements for state races here in Alabama. The National Association for Gun Rights, PAC, says that the state of Alabama is not out of danger when it comes to potentially losing their Second Amendment rights just because it's a majority Republican state. The PAC's president, Dudley Brown, says Alabama has some of the worst gun laws of any red state, and it's going to take a fierce fight in Montgomery to change all of that. The PAC is now endorsing John Wall in the lieutenant governor's race, J.R. Bowling, Gerald Dial, Gerald Allen, and Rusty Glover in their state Senate races, Mo Brooks, Casey Cavender, Arnold Mooney, Danielle Duggar, Tim Manning, and Shane Stringer in their House district races. I'll be back with more Alabama stories after this.
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4: A fire erupted in a wooded area in Baldwin County this past Tuesday afternoon. The brush fire spread quickly along Seed Orchard Road, with flames consuming very tall trees. Firefighters needed 2 hours to put out the blaze. It ended up consuming about 500 acres of woodland. No homes or structures were destroyed. An Alexander City police officer has been named the 2025 Detective of the Year by Crime Stoppers. Brian Culligan joined the Alex City Department as a patrol officer and has spent 16 years in law enforcement. Culligan joined the Detective Division in 2022, which currently has a 100% arrest rate for all of its homicide cases. I'm Andrea Tite.
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0: 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Today is the 6th of May of 2026, and we've got ourselves a storm coming. It's a storm of brewing. There's a storm. Dorothy, come inside. It's a twister. There may not be a twister.
2: Let's hope not.
0: But
2: no,
0: we are looking
2: twisters
0: at
2: today.
0: Possibly in the Birmingham metro area, let's say, around 3 o'clock, we could start seeing some severe weather. Could go from 3 to midnight, a little beyond.
2: Yeah, you know, north of us right now on radar, is we're getting some rain. The one-third of the state north of us,
0: uh-oh,
2: we're seeing pretty good showers up that way.
0: Got a high of 80 before that, but then, of course, what we're dealing with is a cooling trend as that front moves through. And then tomorrow we're going to be looking at about 75, 76 on Friday, Saturday. Maybe some light rain on and off, 78 for a high Sunday. Possibly rain returns. We'll see how things go. It's only Wednesday. Let's not be jumping to conclusions here.
2: Yeah, it's early. Come on now.
0: We don't know what's going to happen. I'm not even going to pretend I know what's going to happen. How about that?
2: Maybe a couple inches of rain out of this? That would be good.
0: Could be. 2 inches. Very exciting. The Alabama Men's Clinic is very interested in your testosterone level, your T level. What exactly does that mean? Well, every guy has got testosterone in their body, and it should be between 600 and 900. If it's not there, then you are running low. And running low means draggy, means sleepy, means not able to keep up with the fam or enjoy time with your friends. 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
13: And now, it's Dixon and Vining's top three things you need to know.
0: So the president says that Operation Project Freedom is now on hold. He said it's pausing temporarily to allow what he said is some progress in talks with Iran. He said, based on the request of Pakistan and other countries, the tremendous military success that we've had during the campaign against the country of Iran, and additionally the fact that great progress is being made toward a complete and final agreement with representatives of Iran, we have mutually agreed that while the blockade will remain in full force and effect, Project Freedom, the movement of ships through the Strait of Hormuz, will be paused for a short period of time to see whether or not the agreement can be finalized and signed. I haven't seen a whole lot of movement out of Iran, of course. The president says the problem is they tell me one thing. We're not doing well, you're really killing us, and we know we can't possibly compete with you. And then they finish that conversation, and they go to their people and say, we never talked to the president, we don't know what you're talking about.
2: You can't get the truth.
0: No, they're big fat liars.
2: Yeah, you don't know what they're going to do. And this pause is interesting, because again, he started Project Freedom on Monday, and here we are kind of moving some ships through and seeing how that works. Didn't see any huge issue. Yeah, we took out some small boats, but then this changes. And, you know, you wonder, the request is from Pakistan and some other countries, they're wanting this thing resolved. But I think from day one, we all said, you can't trust Iran. You can't trust the current leadership there. How do you get a deal done? And even with somebody who is as brilliant as Donald Trump with getting deals done, this one is going to be tricky because you just, the truth isn't there.
0: We don't like it
2: resolved.
0: We don't like it resolved, but we want it resolved properly. And you know, signing off on some, Axios has a story today that claims to have information about what the deal on the table is right now. And they say it's only a little bit better than the deal that Obama signed. And I'm like, that doesn't sound like Donald Trump. Doesn't sound like he would be willing to sign off on something that allows enrichment or sends money to Iran. None of that stuff sounds right. So we'll see how it goes. But Axios has been known to just make up stories out of whole cloth.
2: And again, let's wait to hear what the president, because it seems like the truth lies there. Marco Rubio, J.D. Vance, the president, let's just wait to see what they, I mean, Hegseth had a press conference yesterday. We need those updates to really know the truth about what's going on, because it's not coming out of Iran.
0: No, absolutely not. Alabama lawmakers have advanced a bill that would require the state to hold a second primary election this summer if the Supreme Court allows use of a congressional map that was blocked by federal courts that ruled it discriminated against black voters. It was the 2023 map, and they put an injunction on it and said, no, you can't use this. You have to use this other one over here. And then they ruled in the Louisiana case, oh, you can't draw districts based on race. Okay, well, which is it? Literally, these decisions were 2 years apart, and they're exact opposites of each other. First, you said you have to draw this based on race, and now you're saying you can't draw it based on race. And what has changed on the court in that time? Not a damn thing.
2: I know, which is just so wild. When that Supreme Court ruling came down, we were like, wait a minute, we got to look at what they just did with Louisiana, because they told us something different. And Attorney General Steve Marshall has jumped all in this and, you know, moving some of this through to see what they say. In the meantime, here in Alabama, we're preparing, because if you look at the two, the Supreme Court should come back, or federal court, you know, issues that order and vacates it. We should be in the same playground as Louisiana with the redistricting, and I don't...
0: Absolutely.
2: So we're just preparing right now for that, and that's why we're doing the special session.
0: It's a little bizarre that we're having to do this, but here we are. We're fighting this battle. We're going to be fighting this battle for several months now, because the Supreme Court moves at its own pace. It's not going to suddenly jump on it and go like, oh, you know what? Here's what we're going to do. So what they're saying is we're going to go forward with the primaries we have now and then have a second primary that would supersede this primary.
2: If they rule on it.
0: If they rule on it.
2: Or when they rule on it, really.
0: Goodness. The U.S. hiring rate jumped to 3.5% in March of 2026, marking its highest level in nearly 2 years and a significant rebound from February's 3.1, the lowest rate since 2020. Total hires increased to 5.55 million, driven by gains in transportation, warehousing, utilities, and professional services. It's funny because people think that, it's always like, well, how many jobs were created? How many jobs do we have out there that aren't filled? That's what you need to be concerned about. And so when you look at the hiring rate in 1 month, 5.55 million people were hired in the month of March. That's a lot of hiring, okay? And they were hired into jobs that already existed. What was the difference maker? Why were they not hired in February? Why were they hired in March? Who knows? Maybe benefits changed. Maybe people's circumstances changed. Maybe they said, the price of gas is going up. I better go ahead and take any job I can find. I don't know. Maybe they raised their, raised the salary on the job. Don't know. We know that layoffs increased to 1.9 million, taking up slightly from 1.7 million. So in other words, you take the 5.55 million, you subtract the 1.9 million, you have how many new hires there were and how many more people there are working today than there were in February of this year. And it turns out to be a pretty good total.
2: Yeah, that's positive.
0: Don't expect CNN to report on this.
2: No, they're not going to touch it.
0: No.
2: Anything good news related to Donald Trump and this administration,
0: no interest.
2: You're likely not to hear it there.
0: No interest at all. Mm-hmm. I have good news for you and your furniture buying. 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This is what they do at Flipsy's Furniture. 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
8: We have a crash. The left-hand lane is blocked on 459 South after I-20, exit 29. And we have a crash 459 South before exit 27, Grants Mill Road. I'm Phil Carter in the traffic center.
9: Well, a dry start to the day will quickly turn into one with some showers and thunderstorms, especially later on this evening into overnight. Central Alabama does have the potential for a few strong to severe thunderstorms during a window after 5 o'clock and really just after midnight. 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Once the storms wrap up early Thursday morning, things turn quieter, turn cooler as we head into the Alabama weekend. Highs will be in the 70s, overnight lows near 50 degrees. I'm ABC 3340's meteorologist Evan Chikvera on Talk 99.5.
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0: Blink 182. I know is that what that is? Yeah. You'll be at my show. It's a lot of blinking. I don't think I could do it, frankly. I mean, over a course of a day.
1: How much time are you giving yourself?
0: I mean, over a course of a day, maybe. But, yeah,
1: well, there you go.
0: Yeah. 720 Dixon Devining, Talk 99.5, Talk 99.5.com. You just heard Evan Chikvara. We got some rain coming into the forecast, and it looks like it might be here sooner rather than later. He's saying 5. That was last night. We're moving that up, I think, a little bit to about 3 now.
2: 3
0: to
2: midnight,
0: something like that.
2: Yep.
0: Looking at it moving forward on the map here, and, you know, it's counterintuitive. It looks like all the clouds and everything are going to be moving past us and going to the north of us, but the reality is that's a cold front. When the cold front comes down and slams into the warm air, look, I'm becoming a weatherman. I'm using my hands. I'm explaining things.
2: Very good. It's good for the YouTube.
1: Pointing at your invisible map over here.
2: Everybody cool else is like, I can't see you, Richard.
0: Coming in this way and mixing with this warm, moderate temp that comes up from the Gulf. Never mind.
2: We get it.
0: Thank you.
2: Mm-hmm. But that's pretty good.
0: Thank you.
2: Uh-huh. I think you could do that. Have you ever tried doing that, like on a green screen?
0: I did, yes. Well, I had to do it in broadcasting
2: see,
0: school.
2: It's like backing up with a trailer on the back of your
0: it's
2: truck.
0: It's a little...
2: You know, like, wait a minute, this is counterintuitive to what
0: you... It's a skill.
2: Yes, it is a skill.
0: Absolutely a skill.
2: Cracks in the walls of your home, floors that don't quite feel level. Is that going on in your home right now? I never wish for that, but I'm telling you, it does happen across central Alabama. A lot of homeowners deal with things like this. All of a sudden, a door doesn't quite close right. These are some issues that are...

0: giving you some indication that there's something going on. 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
1: Coming up in just a bit, we'll be chatting with Jay Mitchell. He was a former member of the state Supreme Court who is running for the Republican nomination for Attorney General. So we'll have him on our airwaves in just a bit. But right now, I have to ask, something familiar about this. I don't think we did it. Jimmy Dean frozen breakfast foods ranked worst to best.
0: Mm.
1: Have we discussed that?
0: I think we did we really? Something breakfast, but I don't know that it was
1: just
0: specific
1: been the breakfast
0: Jimmy Dean.
1: Biscuits.
0: Yeah, something like that.
1: It may have been just the breakfast biscuits that we were comparing. I don't know. I know this. I didn't know that there were so many Jimmy Dean breakfast foods. I'm kind of shocked by that.
0: Yeah, maybe we've never counted.
1: I don't know.
0: When we're at the store.
1: I don't find myself over in that neck of the freezer section very often, but some of these are making me want to go. Coming in at number 11, sausage, egg, and cheese toaster pop-ups.
0: Oh, that sounds really good.
1: Yeah, it's like you basically took a Pop-Tart and shoved some nasty meat in there.
0: Maybe it's good meat.
1: Mm. Huh? Pastries with those savory fillings inside, offering a quick bite to eat when you're on your way out the door. They look good on the picture in the box, but this was the least delicious breakfast option I tried from the brand. Largely due to the flavor and texture of the pastry, was mostly flavorless with an unpleasant, bitter aftertaste. Although the pastry portion of the breakfast is advertised as being flaky, it was anything but. It had a texture more like wet cardboard.
0: Oh, mm. Samantha Maxwell does not like those.
1: So from Tasting Table, Sammy, not a fan.
0: Sam does not like it.
1: Okay. She does not like them, Sam, I am.
0: All right, well, let's move on to the next thing.
1: Coming in at number 10, snack-size sausage biscuit.
0: What could you go wrong with that?
1: You want to eat two of them instead of one, you know, instead of having one whole biscuit sandwich, you get two smaller biscuits. She says that if you're hoping that they're going to have the same flavor that you'd get from a full-size breakfast sandwich here, you'll likely be disappointed.
0: No.
1: These tiny biscuits aren't really bad, per se. They're just not that much going on with them. It's literally just a small sausage patty on a miniature biscuit. There's no cheese, no egg, no sauce. Sure, the sausage itself is juicy enough to keep things slightly interesting, but without a mixture of different flavors and textures, this breakfast option just falls a bit flat.
0: Wow.
1: A bit flat.
0: It does look a little like the biscuit's a little dry.
1: Mm-hmm.
0: Like, you know, there's no... I don't know.
1: I find that hard
0: just
1: to believe.
0: Just kind of bland.
1: You make a biscuit, you freeze it, and then you reheat it in the microwave, and somehow it doesn't work out well. That's a shock to me.
0: Yeah, this one's...
1: That's a shock to me.
0: I think this one would be difficult.
1: Coming in at number 9, pancakes and sausage on a stick.
0: Let me tell you what. This was big at my home.
1: Oh, man.
0: We were in elementary school.
1: It looks crazy
0: good. This was
1: huge. This looks crazy good.
0: Oh, it gets better. Mm-hmm. If they have another flavor, you're going to be like, oh, my gosh, I have to try it.
1: You'll get a juicy sausage link covered in a layer of sweet pancake, which is a timeless combo that's hard not to love for anyone who likes a good savory sweet breakfast combo. That being said, this dish gets boring after just a few bites. Yes, you have that nice contrast between the savory saltiness of the sausage and the sweetness of the pancake, but there's nothing to counteract the dish's heaviness. Plus, even though you do get some moisture from the sausage link, the breakfast overall tastes kind of dry.
0: Well, she must not be microwaving it correctly.
1: What? How's the mouth feel?
0: Yum.
1: That's what I want to know.
2: Well, plus it's on a steak.
1: You're on a steak.
0: It looks like a corn dog, if you want to...
1: It does.
0: What it looks like.
1: My my mother-in-law used to buy these for my daughter. I never tried one. Mm-hmm. I kind of wanted to, though. Sausage breakfast burrito. This would be just your egg and sausage, and they're coming in at number 8. Had high hopes for Jimmy Dean's sausage breakfast burritos. Unfortunately, though, they fell flat on the flavor front. they fell flat on the flavor front. Try saying that five times.
2: I don't want to.
1: Yes, they're packed with sausage, egg, and cheese, but in reality, there's not enough sausage in the mix. On the other hand, there may be too much cheese, which makes all the other ingredients glom together in an unpleasant way.
0: Oh.
1: And unlike a breakfast burrito you might get make from scratch, you're really not getting much freshness here. Of course not. It's frozen. What are you talking about? Samantha.
0: Leave
1: Sammy,
0: freshness out of it, right?
1: Sammy Maxwell.
0: Is any of it fresh?
1: No, you're trading freshness for convenience.
0: I think she's using AI to describe again.
1: How about
0: AI
1: a sausage and gravy bowl coming in at number 7?
0: Oh, yes.
1: Sausage and gravy breakfast bowl. Interesting. Nothing quite like a bowl full of hash browns, eggs, and sausage. The fact that the sausage and gravy breakfast bowl from Jimmy Dean's also contains rich, creamy gravy intrigued me. It's one of the best breakfast condiments, so I figured it would really shine in the dish. Unfortunately, though, this breakfast bowl fell flat. She loves to say things fell flat. Have you noticed that?
0: Yeah, I have.
1: This is number 7.
0: Mm-hmm.
1: We're closing in on the top 5, and
0: now,
1: she's all that gravy doesn't
0: point,
1: have much
0: you
1: flavor.
0: Gotta, right, you got to start turning it to a more positive.
1: Mm-hmm.
0: Let's go, Samantha.
1: Eggs included in the dish tasted far from fresh. The hash browns ended up sad and soggy instead of reaching the crispy texture you're probably looking for. Blah, blah, blah, blah, blah, blah, blah. Number 6, bacon breakfast bowl.
0: Looks like she says the same thing about it.
1: Pretty much the same story. Mm-hmm. Egg, cheese, and bacon biscuit at number 5. With all the meat, cheese, eggs, and bread don't exactly make for an interesting flavor contrast. This is a standard breakfast sampling of a breakfast sandwich. What is wrong with you?
0: Mm-hmm.
1: For these store-bought frozen breakfast sandwiches to reach the height of their deliciousness, you might want to add a few ingredients to the mix. You might want to think about different ways to elevate your frozen breakfast sandwich, like using other flavorful condiments to add an extra layer of interest to the sandwich. Even if you eat it all on its own, though, you shouldn't be disappointed. Okay, it didn't fall flat for a change, Samantha.
0: Thanks, Samantha.
1: Sausage, egg, and cheese biscuit roll-up. This is basically a burrito, but with a biscuit instead of a tortilla.
0: It's a weird outside breading. I don't know what that is.
1: Eating in this form roll-up is much more fun than the average breakfast sandwich. Plus, it makes eating breakfast on the go so much easier. Alrighty.
0: You don't even need a lunch buddy.
1: That's number 4.
2: Rank it highly because of convenience.
1: Number 3, Delights egg white turkey sausage and cheese croissant. I think we now know a thing or two about Samantha.
0: I've had this, and this is not bad. This
1: not
0: is
1: bad.
0: Pretty good.
1: Is it number 3, though? Okay.
2: Probably not.
1: I might change my mind here. Meat lover's stuffed hash browns.
0: Oh.
1: Hello.
2: Sounds pretty good.
1: Yeah. I mean,
0: if it's
1: basically
0: the right kind of hash brown.
1: A hash brown casing with meat and cheese inside of it.
0: All right, get to number 1 because it's really good.
1: The big number 1,
0: mm-hmm.
1: Blueberry griddle cake.
0: Yes.
1: This is the sausage, egg, and cheese biscuit with blueberry griddle cake. It's the McGriddle with blueberries. What more could you hope for?
2: Nothing wrong there.
0: You're exactly right, Richard.
1: I'll take 2.
0: Mm-hmm.
1: Please. You know that it's got to be kind of heavy on the calories when they put right on the package. 12 grams of protein. You're like, oh.
0: Give us the good part.
1: How much fat?
0: What's the good part?
1: How much fat? How much cholesterol am I taking in with this thing? I need some answers. 7:30, Dixon and Vining, Talk 99.5, talk99.5.com. 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
12: Well, we have a 9-minute delay now, 280 West, in between Chelsea Road and Red Mountain Expressway. Going the other way, 280 East from Red Mountain Expressway to Chelsea Road, it's a 5-minute delay. I'm Phil Carter in the Traffic Center.
13: Well, a dry start to the day will quickly turn into one with some showers and thunderstorms, especially later on this evening into overnight. Central Alabama does have the potential for a few strong to severe thunderstorms during a window after 5 o'clock and really just after midnight. 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Once the storms wrap up early Thursday morning, things turn quieter, turn cooler as we head into the Alabama weekend. Highs will be in the 70s, overnight lows near 50 degrees. I'm ABC 3340's meteorologist Evan Chikvera on Talk 99.5.
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0: 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I want to know how that recording session went. They had just like acapella vocals and stuff. We need something behind that.
1: It is funny to think about. No, hey, how about we try this?
0: Mm-hmm. What are you on, drugs?
1: Yeah, they might have been.
0: Look at this.
1: Who knows?
0: 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Complaint. Joining us now live and in person in the studio is Jay Mitchell, a Republican who is going for the nomination for Attorney General. He really went out there on a limb, had a great job, was an Alabama State Supreme Court Justice. He had the robe, he had the gavel, he had everything. It was all going his way. And he threw it away to run for Attorney General. No regrets, I assume?
2: No regrets.
0: Excellent.
2: It's going great.
0: Okay.
2: Great to be with you, Richard, Valerie.
1: Yeah.
2: Thank you all for having me.
1: Thank you very much for coming in. We appreciate it.
0: I appreciate you coming. What was it that made you? I mean, there's a case, and I don't think of things so much as a hierarchy, especially when you think, you know, all three of the branches are equal. You know, the judicial branch, which you were in, and the attorney general, still kind of in the judicial branch when you think about it, but really underneath the executive branch. And then, you know, obviously you got the legislature. What is it that made you say, this job that I'm doing right here, it's not as important. I want to go for the attorney general job. This is where my heart is. What is it that drove you that way?
2: Well, I feel called to it. I loved being a judge on the state Supreme Court, you know, handling the biggest, toughest, most complex criminal and civil cases that we have in Alabama. Loved working with my colleagues, loved working with my law clerks. These are sharp young people who come out of law school and work with me for a year. Justice Clarence Thomas chose three of my law clerks to come and clerk for him on the U.S. Supreme Court in Washington. So I think that's a testament to the quality of legal work we were doing there in my chambers. But I'll tell you, what really shifted it for me was seeing President Trump get reelected in 2024. I went up to Washington in January of last year for the swearing-in, and was up there with my friends from Alabama. And I'll just tell you, I was really fired up in that moment. And I came home, and I told my wife, Elizabeth, I said, you know, sweetie, for our whole lives, as Christians, as conservatives, we've been on defense. We've been on defense against D.C., against a lot of bad stuff coming out of the media, the culture, against a lot of the junk coming out of our colleges and universities. But now, for the first time in our lives, with President Trump going back into office and with the mandate that he's carrying from the American people, we're not on defense. We're on offense. And as she and I began to reflect on that, what we realized was that we have an opportunity, maybe a once-in-a-lifetime opportunity, to get generational conservative victories in our country. But the only way that comes about is if we have the right leaders being elected in the states. If you're going to have true, lasting conservative change, it can't just happen in D.C. at the federal level. It's got to happen in the states. And if you really want to boil it down, it's got to happen in the red states, which is why it's so critical, in my view, that we elect leaders this year who don't just wear the right party label, who don't just say the right things, but who really understand what time it is in America. And so after a lot of prayer and reflection and seeking counsel from our pastors, Elizabeth and I determined we feel called. We feel called to the front lines of the MAGA movement, and we feel called to this moment. And so I made a decision to leave the court, to jump into this race with both feet and get after it. And for the last 10 and a half months since I announced, I've been traveling the state, meeting with voters, sharing vision and getting a great response.
1: You know, and you just we're talking with Jay Mitchell again, running for Alabama Attorney General. You just mentioned it. We're at a time and a place where, you know, you have new leadership. You have Donald Trump. You have we have Chance here with him only in office a little more than 2 years. And something that's going on right now in Alabama, and I know you're watching it and following this very closely, is the redistricting maps that we have a chance now in Alabama. Talk to us, not only as a judge, but if you should get the Republican nomination and become Attorney General, talk to us about this redistricting map and really what it means if we were would be able to change this in a way other than the 2023 map, if we were to change all those districts.
2: Yeah, we have a gigantic opportunity. Mm-hmm. And it's really thanks to President Trump. President Trump has come in with the right mentality, the right attitude about really fundamentally resetting things in our country so that we're really going back to being a constitutional republic. And, you know, a big part of that was him making these amazing appointments to the U.S. Supreme Court, which ruled obviously on the Louisiana case last week. Mm-hmm. So it's given us a gigantic opportunity to do that. You know, the thing I'd been disappointed about, all of these states that have gone up to the U.S. Supreme Court in recent years on a voting rights case have won, except Alabama. Alabama did not win. And that's a shame.
1: What are we missing in that? Like,
0: you've got a judicial mind. Let's pick it while he's here.
1: Yeah,
0: because we were just discussing this earlier. 2 years ago, we got a Supreme Court ruling that's almost the exact opposite of the one that we just got. Well, they said we have to take race into account. We need a second minority district. And now they come back and they go, nah, just kidding.
2: Well, Justice Alito, who wrote the majority opinion in the decision out of Louisiana last week, talked about that.
1: Mm-hmm.
2: And what he pointed out, if people want to go read the opinion, is that Alabama didn't make the right arguments.
1: Mm-hmm.
2: They didn't make the partisanship arguments that ultimately allowed Louisiana to prevail here. So we have an opportunity. We lost a congressional district because our current AG and his office didn't get it done. But we now have an opportunity to come in and rectify that because of the Louisiana case. And I'm encouraged that the governor called the legislature back into special session. My hope is that we will be able to draw a map in Alabama that's as conservative as Alabama is.
1: Mm-hmm.
2: And that if we do that, that will enable 7 House Republicans to go to Washington. President Trump needs all the help he can get up there. It's amazing what's going on right now. You know, California, Illinois, they're at war. They're taking out Republican congressional districts there. And you even see in Virginia a few weeks ago, that's a purple state. They're trying to turn these purple states into part of the blue wall. We can't sit back and be passive and be low energy and allow that to happen. We need to push forward. And my hope is that the legislature will do that and that we can send 7 House Republicans up from Alabama to help the president.
1: So ultimately what happened was we tried to get it changed. Louisiana saw the mistake that we made and said, oh, we're gonna make this argument. And that argument worked. And so it should have been the argument we had, but they learned from that, and then that's why the Supreme Court ruled on it the way that they did.
2: Yeah, Louisiana made the right argument, and as Justice Alito pointed out last week, Alabama could have made that argument,
1: but we didn't.
2: We didn't make it.
1: That
2: all
1: makes
2: right.
1: sense.
0: Let's talk about the SPLC, which, of course, came under fire from the Department of Justice. Now they're claiming that somebody lied. Oh, one of these FBI agents lied, and that you know, there's some big loophole or some big problem. Look, I trust the SPLC about as far as I can throw them. I mean, sincerely, I think that they have been tilting at windmills and manufacturing boogeymen for years, ever since they killed the KKK. How much water does this DOJ case hold?
2: I think it holds a lot of water. I'll tell you this, the SPLC hates me. I wrote a decision a few years ago in a case about judicial reallocation in Alabama. And the SPLC and the ACLU were representing the plaintiffs in that case. They were using their preferred gender pronouns in their briefs. They were insinuating that racism had to do with it and would capitalize B in black, lowercase w in white to try to make a point. And I took them to task pretty hard in an opinion. And I took a lot of heat from the left on that. So the SPLC has no love for Jay Mitchell. I will say I'm encouraged by what the Trump Justice Department is doing in investigating the SPLC and now prosecuting this. And I'll say, I think the Alabama AG's office should be in on that. It's curious to me. The SPLC's headquarters are a block or two from the AG's office in Montgomery. Why aren't we in that? Why aren't we investigating that?
0: They would tell you that they are, that they were, that they started, and of course, that the Biden Department of Justice shot that whole thing down. And then they were like emboldened and happy when the Trump Department of Justice came in and said, okay, well, now we're going to take a look at this because it begins to make sense. There is something that has been smelling funny about that for a really long time.
2: Yeah. Really for decades. And I think our AG's office needs to be in the middle of that.
1: Another question for you. This is something that's going on right now with the campaign. There's been a little bit of back and forth, some accusations from opponent Katherine Robertson. What was it that she's saying in those ads about you that you've asked for that retraction?
2: Oh, yeah. Well, that ad is a lie, and she knows it's a lie. It has to do with a legal matter that I handled over 20 years ago. And they allege in the ad that I was somehow a foreign agent for the country of Uzbekistan, which is just a flat lie. The opposite is true. At that time, the Uzbekistan was headed by a brutal authoritarian dictator named Islam Karimov. And there was a family here in America where the husband, a guy named Sanjar Umarov, had gone back to Uzbekistan to start a political party to oppose this brutal regime. And he was advocating for American-style democracy, human rights, economic liberty. That brutal dictator plucked him up off the street, threw him in prison, no due process. They beat him within an inch of his life, pumped him full of psychotropic drugs. The family here in America asked us to get involved to bring visibility and attention to what was going on there, to a gross human rights abuse. And I did that. I jumped in with both feet. I did it for free. And as part of that, I went to Washington. I briefed members of Congress, briefed other policymakers. And ultimately, it was a great victory. The U.S. Congress passed a joint resolution, both House and Senate, unanimously calling for the humane treatment of Sanjar Umarov and bringing attention to his case. And ultimately, he was released and allowed to return home to his family. So it was a great victory for really for America. And for those who were really in alliance with America, it's a complete lie what they're saying in that ad.
0: We are chatting with Jay Mitchell. He is wanting to be the Republican nominee for Attorney General when the primary takes place. That is 2 weeks from yesterday, believe it or not, May the 19th. We'll be back in mere moments with more of this conversation. Stick around.
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14: We have a stall on 65 South at Finley Boulevard, exit 262B. And we're seeing heavy traffic with a slight delay now. 2059 West from the 2059 split to I-65, Malfunction Junction. I'm Phil Carter in the traffic center.
15: Well, a dry start to the day will quickly turn into one with some showers and thunderstorms, especially later on this evening into overnight. Central Alabama does have the potential for a few strong to severe thunderstorms during a window after 5 o'clock and really just after midnight. 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Once the storms wrap up early Thursday morning, things turn quieter, turn cooler as we head into the Alabama weekend. Highs will be in the 70s, overnight lows near 50 degrees. I'm ABC 3340's meteorologist Evan Chikvera on Talk 99.5.
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0: Dixon Divining, Talk 99.5, talk99.5.com. Thanks for hanging out with us on this, what is going to eventually be a rainy Wednesday. It looks like about 3 o'clock. I know Evan Chikvera just told you 5. He's a liar. You can't trust a word he says.
1: It's moving around a little bit.
0: Yeah, this is just what, that's the news that we had last night, okay? So things have changed, obviously, overnight. Emma Kate Cowan will be on probably in the next hour with a newer version of the forecast, which will put it here closer to 3 o'clock. And maybe not as severe as we originally anticipated. We're still in that third zone, that 3 out of 5 possibility for severe weather. So be weather aware.
1: Yeah. Have you a source? We'll be here throughout the day as well, keeping you updated.
0: It is 7:50. We're chatting with Jay Mitchell, who would be the Republican nominee for Attorney General. I don't know what the situation is if Donald Trump has endorsed anybody in this race. Do you know? Are you the man? What's the story?
2: He's not made an endorsement.
0: Okay.
2: In the race.
0: All right. Probably not that excited about Attorney General jobs, or maybe he just looks at all three and goes, whoever, you know, whatever, whoever gets it, that's fine with me. We don't really care. if you had your druthers, who would you, I'm trying to figure out the best possible way to phrase this. Why don't you ask a question while I think it over?
1: Well, here's what I was going to say. Who's taller, Luther Strange or you, Jay? Because if you end up getting the nomination and winning as Attorney General, we're going to have another tall Attorney General. And there's a reason for that. You played basketball locally, and you're a sports guy. Give us a little background on that for people that maybe don't know about that.
2: Yeah. Luther's taller than me.
1: Is he taller?
2: By a little bit. I'm 6'7", and whenever I say that, you know, the Gen Z kids do the meme with the hands and all that.
0: Oh, so,
2: you know, you got to be.
0: That's not being cool a long time ago, Jay. It's over now.
1: Maybe 6'7" and a half.
2: That's right. But I played basketball in college at Birmingham Southern. Rest in peace, sadly, no longer there.
0: Remember Birmingham Southern?
2: I was a walk-on basketball player there in the 90s.
1: Played
2: for Coach Dwayne Rebole, who's a coaching legend, has had a big impact on me. And I tell folks, I was not an All-American. My job was to get our All-American ready to play in practice every week.
0: There you go.
2: And I like to think I did a good job at that. We won a national championship on ESPN my freshman year, and
1: That's
2: he was the MVP of the tournament.
1: Is that right?
2: So it worked out well.
0: Well done.
1: And you live here in the Birmingham Homewood metro area?
2: I do. Yeah. I do. I live here in this area. I've got 2 kids in college, 2 in high school. So we're busy at the Mitchell House.
0: Are you going to be commuting then all the way down there every day? Or how does that work exactly if you are, you know, lucky enough to win this thing?
2: Yeah, I would reside in Montgomery.
0: Okay.
2: And then, you know, we would I've got 2 daughters who are in high school right now. So we would work it out where they would be finishing out as well.
0: Bounce back and forth. I gotcha. Okay, so I was going to ask you, if you had your druthers, who would you like to see as, say, for instance, lieutenant governor? I mean, do you have a, are you looking at anybody in any of these races and going like, boy, I hope Tommy Tuberville wins?
2: Yeah, I have friends in all these races. You know, when you're out campaigning statewide, you're just sort of crisscrossing with each other and you build friendships along the way. And so we're fortunate in the Republican Party. We have excellent candidates in all these different races. I think, you know, it's very clear Coach Tuberville is going to be our next governor, and I'm very much in favor of that. He's going to do a great job in Montgomery, and I'm a big fan of Coach and a big fan of what he's going to be bringing to the table.
0: Mm-hmm. Do you have any favorites in any other races, or are you afraid to even mention it because you're like, wait, what if someone was going to vote for me but they hate that guy?
1: Yeah, you've messed it up.
0: I don't want to screw
1: Richard,
0: this up.
1: Don't mess it up.
2: I'm going to stay in my lane, Richard.
0: Okay.
2: I'm going to stay in my lane.
0: Probably a good idea.
1: Talk to us a little too. You know, this is big on a lot of Alabamians' minds for a bunch of different reasons, and there's pros and cons to it. Talk to us about maybe getting a clean lottery bill, because again, it seems like every session we go through is like, oh, there's a lottery bill, and then it's like, no, we're not voting on, we're not even going to take that up, and then there it goes away again until the next legislative session. You know, what are your thoughts on it?
2: Well, I've been clear and unequivocal in the campaign. I'm not in favor of gambling or gambling expansion. And candidly, what I get concerned about is having casinos up and down our state. You know, I was just in Baldwin County for a few days last week. And, you know, if we had casinos on the coastline down there, it would transform it down there. And in my view, not in a good way. I think about Birmingham. I mean, we've had record levels of crime and homelessness in Birmingham in recent years. Dropping a casino in the middle of that, I think, would be troubling. The question about a clean lottery bill, there's debate about whether there is such a thing.
1: Yeah.
2: And, you know, I think that would be something that the legislature would have to wrestle with about whether that's even achievable or not. I do think if it went to the people of Alabama on a proposed constitutional amendment, that probably passes and probably passes pretty overwhelmingly. But, you know, my view running for attorney general is I'm going to enforce the law. And, you know, whatever the law may be, we need to be enforcing that. If the law changes, of course, I'll enforce whatever the change law is. I'm not running for the legislature. I wouldn't get a vote on that. But I am going to enforce the law. And I'll add this too. You know, we've got illegal gambling going on in Alabama.
1: Yeah, we got it
2: right
1: going on
2: now.
1: In Birmingham.
2: No.
1: Yeah.
2: Uh-huh. We've
1: Jefferson County.
2: We've got it going on right now. And y'all know it. I mean, you drive out old 78 toward Adamsville or Graysville. You see a lot, you know, drive to North Jefferson County. I think it's really important that that be an enforcement priority of law enforcement in the Attorney General's office. And I say it for this reason. It's the law, but it also, if you're allowing lawlessness at that level, it sends a message to the community that lawlessness might be tolerated at an even higher level. That was the whole premise of broken windows theory back in the 90s with Giuliani in New York. You know, the community saw broken windows in their neighborhood. They go, oh, okay, this kind of thing is tolerated. So we'll do more and more of it and even higher forms of it. So I think it's important that we root out, we investigate, we prosecute illegal gambling going on. And that would be an enforcement priority for me.
0: Yeah, those illegal gambling slots up and down 79 as well as 78 are wearing on that neighborhood and really bringing it down.
2: No doubt.
0: And the fact that we can't get any sort of, all we want is a little bit of enforcement. We're not asking for a whole lot. Go in, roust them, take their machines away, and after three or four times like that, they're probably going to stop. That would be my guess.
2: Anyway. Yeah, and I think one big change that needs to be made right now, the penalty for illegal gambling activity is a misdemeanor. We need to make it a felony.
0: Hmm.
2: We need to make it a felony, and that will give us a big tool in the toolbox to take that down.
0: Okay, we just had a big Roblox settlement. They're going to change their evil ways and not allow predators to get on there and go after children, which is a little bit too easy for them. And B, they gave us, you know, a big chunk of change, which was nice. How much further do we need to go when it comes to children and the interweb, especially social media? Because, you know, kids are all over it. It's very, it can be very harmful, but it certainly has a huge influence on kids' lives. And we're finding about cyberbullying and all kinds of stuff. There are states out there right now who have said you can't have any access to social media until you're 18 years old. And they're finding it's almost unenforceable. I mean, what are your thoughts on the matter?
2: Yeah, well, I'm passionate about this issue. I've got four kids. Like I said, two kids in college, two in high school. My kids have grown up doing the online gaming, you know, doing stuff on YouTube. And, you know, Elizabeth and I have tried to be very vigilant as parents. You know, you put the filters on, you put the guardrails on, but there are always workarounds.
1: There is.
2: And the people who know best about how to work around them are these child predators. And I'm very disturbed by what we're seeing out here with child predators being allowed to get to our kids and our grandkids on Roblox or other platforms. And I'll just tell you, that's going to be a priority of mine too. We have got to get in that fight in a bigger way. And I'm seeing other MAGA AGs across the country who are really taking that on. And I'll just tell you, Richard and Valerie, I'm going to get in that fight. And I'm coming to that fight with the heart of a dad.
1: Mm-hmm.
2: We got to protect our kids, protect our grandkids in that. If we have child predators, individuals out there doing it, we're going to go after them. We're going to prosecute them. We're going to lock them away for as long as possible. And if there are platforms or programs that are enabling this, either actively or passively, we've got to confront that too and hold them accountable. You know, I'm thankful that we have Roblox being, you know, being brought to the table to answer for some of this. I think we got to make this bigger and magnified it even more to make sure that we're not allowing that kind of thing to happen in Alabama. And I just tell you, I care passionately about that as the dad of four kids.
1: Yeah, and I think, you know, Richard and I were talking about earlier this morning where they're now in many schools saying that phones have to be put away during those teaching hours.
2: Yes.
1: What a difference. And
2: it's helpful.
1: Yeah.
2: That's what's going on with my girls in high school right now, and it's made a difference for them.
1: I think so, too. And the more we can do things like that to protect our kids or finding ways so they can't get around some of the things that we put in place so they don't go to those spaces, we've got to do more of that.
2: Well, and it's funny, our kids almost have a nostalgia for the analog age, for a time they didn't get to live through, but they wish they were living through that time. And I think as much as we can give them that opportunity to live some version of that, it's a good thing.
0: All right, this is your moment to plug away. Where do we go to find out more information if we wanted to make a donation? What do you got?
2: Yeah, my website is jforalabama.com. We're on Facebook, we're on Instagram, we're on all the things. We'd love for you to come along and follow us there. And please tell your friends, neighbors, Sunday school members, Jay Mitchell for Alabama Attorney General in the Republican primary.
0: So here we just talked about how terrible social media is, and he's, I'm on Facebook,
1: well,
0: I'm on Instagram.
1: He's an adult.
0: I'm on TikTok.
1: He's an adult. It's all good.
0: Just kidding.
1: It's all good.
0: Thank you, Jay. We appreciate
1: Jay,
0: you coming
1: you.
0: By and being a part of the show.
2: Thank y'all.
0: Good luck with the election. It's 8 o'clock. Dixon and Vining. Talk 99.5.
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4: Alabama Attorney General Steve Marshall was recently on FM Talk 106.5 out of Mobile with Jeff Poor talking about the ruling in the Louisiana versus Calais case that was before the U.S. Supreme Court. This recent ruling will affect Alabama and other states who had similar congressional redistricting challenges. Marshall says the state of Alabama and state lawmakers here were vindicated for the maps that they created back in 2021 and 2023.
5: It's really, Jeff, no different in some ways than the fight that we had historically to eliminate Roe versus Wade, is that it was the continued litigation, making consistent arguments that the court finally adopted in Dobbs. We've seen that same thing happen here in redistricting litigation. We said color should not be a basis for drawing districts. We cannot allow race to predominate. We didn't get all five. We got four of the justices in our initial decision, obviously pulled over two more this time. But if you look at the briefs that we filed in Milligan, if you look at the briefs that we filed in support of Louisiana's case, the court, through Justice Alito's writing, lockstep, took out our arguments, made them the majority opinion in this case, and Alabama's arguments have been vindicated moving forward. We just now need to get the relief Alabama needs.
4: I'll be back with more Alabama stories after this.
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4: A local chapter of Ark of Alabama, located in Montgomery, has suddenly closed down after losing certification. The Ark of Montgomery was created to support group homes and those with disabilities, but recently had its certification denied by the Alabama Department of Mental Health regarding reported incidences that were not addressed properly. I'm Andrea Tice for...
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0: When I bought my house, there was a big, beautiful tree in front of it, and if you flash forward 2 years, that tree's dead and now a threat to my home. Hey, it's Richard Dixon. I called around looking for some estimates to take it down. 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
1: Good morning, everyone. Happy you're with us. It's Wednesday. It's the 6th of May, 2026. Here's what we've got as far as the weather goes. We've got some rain in North Alabama as we speak. Some of that rain going to begin to move southward from the west to the east. All of that movement going to bring us some rain. It looks like right now the Birmingham metro area, the time frame is 3 p.m. to midnight, somewhere in there for the more heavy rain. Clouds for tomorrow, high of 73, partly sunny on Friday, 74. And we might get another round of rain on Sunday, Mother's Day. So look out for that. But we'll keep you updated throughout the afternoon here. Of course, we got us and then Andrew McLean from 10 until 2. Leland will cover you from 2 until 6. And then you got the Chubb father and AJ from 6 to 7. Yep. So going to keep an eye on what's going on with this. Still hearing that we're at a 3 out of 5 category as far as the potential for severe weather. That means maybe a spin-up tornado. Now, the one thing that is being said this morning, because this is moving in a little faster, we're not going to get that huge heating of the day. Like sunshine comes out, and that's when we really get concerned about tornadoes. So we'll all keep our fingers crossed today that maybe that will lessen the likelihood of seeing any potential tornadoes today. But with that said, we'll watch it. You guys watch it too, and we'll keep you up to date throughout the day on that situation.
0: Our picture with Jay Mitchell is now up on Talk 99.5.
1: He's a very tall man.
0: He's
1: 6 foot seven.
0: Yes.
1: Yeah. He's very tall. I almost bumped his head twice on that light. I was like, I'm sorry. We should have told you about that.
0: I almost bumped my head on that light.
1: You're
0: he's
1: close.
0: Really in trouble.
1: Yeah, he's like,
0: I'm 6'1".
1: He's in the middle of the light.
0: Like, hey, okay.
1: Yeah. Yikes. Great to have Jay on. Thank you, Jay, for taking time to come talk to us.
0: Lovely. Is that pretty much all the AG candidates on the Republican side?
2: That'd be it.
0: Okay. All righty then. We got more other folks that have got to come. We got to still talk to Tommy Tuberville. We got to talk to some of the other candidates for governor, Senate, some of the Republican candidates. Have we got all of them, or I think we got one or two that we haven't talked to.
2: I think the one more that has directly contacted me to schedule will be Gary Palmer's competition for 6th District.
0: Ah, that would be Dixon, isn't it?
2: Case Dixon, I believe.
0: Case Dixon. I was having lunch yesterday with some friends, and they broke out a Dixon for Congress sign and stuck it on the table.
1: Nice.
0: I said, don't do that. Don't be telling people that it's me.
1: Yeah.
0: I don't need that.
1: Some people think it is you.
0: And as you know,
1: that's going to hurt his race.
0: It is a lot. A lot. They're going to go, I listen to that joker every morning.
1: I'm not voting for him.
0: I'm voting for him. What an ass.
1: He needs it. Do you remember the Jawbone Jam we had where we had some staff that had t-shirts that says, I am not AJ?
0: Not AJ.
1: Because everybody would say, are you AJ? Are you? No, I'm not AJ.
0: And literally, any time we would go out,
1: Dixon
0: any black
1: candidate.
0: Member of the... Any black member of the staff was like, hey, are you AJ? No, no. Yeah, finally we had five not AJ shirts and one yes, I'm AJ shirt.
1: It was quite funny.
0: Very good. 808 with Dixon, Devine, and Granger, Thagard Auction Marketing's big auction is coming up tomorrow. It's at 1 o'clock in the afternoon. It's at 4400 Pinson Valley Road, and it is a truly wonderful 2.3-acre site, okay? And it's got a fantastic building on it that is about 3,400 square feet. It used to be a bank, okay? And that means there's a vault in there, which is kind of cool if you want to, lock something up. It also means that it is in a really good location. It is forward-facing, so you're right there on Pinson Valley Parkway. 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
13: And now it's Dixon and Vining's top three things you need to know.
1: Well, it looks as if we have halted Operation Freedom. That started on Monday. This is due to progress President Donald Trump has said is being made with Iran. We're hearing now this morning that there may be a one-page agreement between the U.S. and Iran. You know, our whole gamut in this thing is to stop Iran from having a nuclear weapon, being able to build a nuclear weapon, to use a nuclear weapon. Enriched uranium, can't have any of that to build a weapon. So I'm not sure what's going on here, but everything right now is just on pause, including Operation Freedom. That means those ships that were going through the Strait of Hormuz safely yesterday, which was a part of this. We still have the blockade on Iran, but something's going on right now, and it appears that maybe, just maybe, we're going to have a one-page agreement that will maybe get this thing completely stopped.
0: One thing that is really important here, aside from the you can't have a nuclear bomb aspect, is the Strait of Hormuz. I mean, they can't have control of it. It's not theirs. It's an international waterway, and everybody needs to be able to use it. Marco Rubio, who spoke for about 5 hours yesterday.
1: He was great. he did a great job.
0: He said exactly that. He said, we cannot allow Iran to have any control over that whatsoever. Could you imagine a world where Iran could choke that off and decide who goes through, who doesn't go through?
1: And they
0: through?
1: would do it.
0: Oh, absolutely.
1: Yeah, and Marco makes a very good point there. That I don't, you know, up until this entire conflict with Iran came up, this, you know, that maybe is something we should have been thinking about a long time ago. Like, what if they decide to try to close that off? So, yeah, that has to be wide open.
0: No question. And why we're stopping Operation Freedom is a mystery to me. But you know what? I'm not going to argue with the master negotiator. I'm going to assume he knows what he's doing.
1: Let's hope. We'll see. We'll keep everybody up to date. All right. The special session that is going on in Montgomery right now, there was a little bit of movement on that yesterday. Governor Kay Ivey called this special session. The legislation was passed by Republican members of a Senate Fiscal Responsibility and Economic Development Committee Tuesday. It will give the state the option to call a special election for two Montgomery area state Senate districts later this year. A new special primary election could be authorized if a federal court issues an order to vacate an injunction and allowing the legislature to use the previous redistricting plan in the 2026 general election. It gets a little confusing a little bit. So what we're doing is we are preparing, if they rule in a way that they say, yes, that you can do that, we may go back to our 2023 maps, or we could come up with something completely different. But we've first got to get that ruling. And if it doesn't come by May 19th, then we may have to do something beyond our primary election on May 19th in order to make this right. So I don't know. The bill apparently will be on the floor for debate, and the hope is that passage of the bill will happen today, and then the House will then take it up, and where it goes from there, we'll see. But there are some things going on, and they're hoping to get this done in 5 days. It might take a little longer than that.
0: I really wish that they would seriously consider rewriting and redrawing the entire map. As long as you're going to do it, you're going to have new elections, just go ahead and start over. Start from scratch. Do away with that, you know, that oddly shaped 7th congressional district that was designed specifically to have a black majority, because the Supreme Court says you don't have to do that anymore. And I'm like, great, let's not do that anymore. And by the way, the suggestion that the people in that district now can't be represented by someone other than Terry Sewell. What has Terry Sewell achieved for these people in all that time? She's been on the, 1-6 losing side for, 30 years. And now she's on the 2-5 losing side of these things. It's not, not really working for them terribly well.
1: No.
0: I'd like to believe that, almost anybody of quality and integrity could represent those people. It doesn't have to be a black person.
1: No.
0: Be an Indian.
1: Could be anybody.
0: I mean, I'm talking about the dot, not the feather.
1: Okay, Richard. Yeah, you didn't have to clarify.
0: I wanted to make sure that.
1: Thank you much for doing that.
0: I mean, it could be a feather.
1: It could be.
0: Unless, of course, he speaks with forked tongue, in which case, no.
1: Or she.
0: That's also true.
1: Yeah. All right, finally, this story. We'll lighten the load just a little bit here, talking about which Indian. There is an airlines that has decided starting May 19th that they will no longer offer food and beverage service on 450 of its daily flights. You got to bring your own BYO snacks.
0: Mm-hmm.
1: It is Delta Airlines that has decided to do this. And again, usually these are, short flights. They say flights 349 miles or less. Why do they go 49? How about 350? Let's just round it. It doesn't make any sense.
0: 350 and up, they're still going to be providing that.
1: All right.
0: The question here is, how long are you on the plane? That's my real question.
1: Is that like a Birmingham to Atlanta? I mean, you barely even get up in the air and you're landing.
0: I've taken some of these short flights before. Mm-hmm. I think it's more than 349 miles from point A to point B there. That's more like 120. That's only about 2 hours.
1: Yeah, you don't even have time to put your seatbelt on and take it off.
0: But to me, if the flight is going to be 90 minutes or less, don't bother me with food. Don't just, get me from point A to point B.
1: Mm-hmm.
0: Don't make me lower my tray
1: table
0: or any of that stuff.
1: I'm going to tell you what this is. This is very similar to the bottled water that's in the garage refrigerator of my house.
0: Mm-hmm.
1: The family doesn't leave and get in a vehicle until they grab a bottle of water. It's like people have grown used to, I need a thing of peanuts.
0: Right.
1: And I would like an orange juice.

0: the whole
1: and
0: flight.
1: Then it became crazy. Yeah, no, I've always thought this was stupid.
0: Here's another idea. Maybe Delta Airlines is thinking, we don't need as many flight attendants because we're not moving that cart up and down the...
1: True.
0: Maybe we just use the pilot, co-pilot, and maybe two other flight attendants.
1: And we'll have that video of them doing the whole, here's the safety thing, and here's what this is all about. We've got.
0: Or you put in a machine where you could go up and, you know... Yeah. Get yourself some, if you were really dying really, and you needed something.
1: You're putting a vending machine on planes now.
0: I don't know.
1: Just one more thing to fly free when it crashes.
0: Who knows?
1: I love it. That's a
0: maybe
1: great idea.
0: Use those robots. Get that robot to walk up and down the aisle with a lunch buddy that has a way just
1: would
0: to
1: you
0: hear.
1: Like a snack? Would you like a snack?
0: Don't you know that's
1: would
0: coming?
1: Would you like a snack?
0: Don't you know that's probably.
1: Be. Elon Musk is probably already working on it.
0: Robot instead of flight attendants.
1: 819 with Dixon and Vining, Denson and Fuller, my insurance agents should be yours. 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
12: Well, we have a crash in North Birmingham on 65 South at Finley Boulevard, exit 262B. We're also working a wreck on 59 North before Highway 231, exit 166 in St. Clair County. I'm Phil Carter in the Traffic Center.
13: An enhanced level 3 out of 5 risk for severe thunderstorms is in effect for Wednesday into early Thursday for much of central Alabama. Threats include isolated brief tornadoes, damaging wind gusts, large hail, and the potential for isolated flash flooding instances. A flood watch is in effect for the region until 6 a.m. tomorrow morning. So make sure you have a way to receive weather alerts as these storms get to going later on this afternoon. And we'll continue into the early hours of your Thursday. Once the storms are out of here early tomorrow, we'll be mainly dry headed into the weekend. I'm ABC 3340 meteorologist Emma Kate Cowan on Talk 99.5.
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0: with a cowbell, Gene.
1: More cowbell. We need some more.
0: I got a fever.
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0: 823, Dixon and Vining, talk995.com. We've got ourselves a Wednesday that looks like it's going to be a wetness day. Huh? Mm-hmm. Huh?
1: How see about what you that? Did there.
0: Little wordplay.
1: Yeah, be a good day. Don't lay any cement. It's going to be a wet day.
0: Wow. There's a callback to the 6
1: cement.
0: O'clock hour right there.
1: Well, see, that's how you do it.
0: I like it. I like it.
1: Yeah, mm-hmm. on a wet day like that, don't put down cement.
0: You don't want to really put cement things or down. Concrete. Either one would be bad.
1: Yeah, that'd be awful.
0: Anyway, looks like the rain may be moving in here somewhere around 3. Possibly even a little earlier, depending on where you are in our listening area.
1: And if you're in North Alabama right now, you're getting wet.
0: Yep. Might be out by midnight. So
1: could be.
0: Give it a good thought.
1: Yep. Rain is an issue if you don't have gutters that are working properly. And I have somebody who is fantastic, very reasonable when we talk about pricing. 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They call out Daniel, and Daniel is going to be able to provide them beautiful gutters at an incredibly lower price than some of these big national companies. 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You can find him on Facebook. There's all kinds of pictures of the work that he's done there. Just look up Noble Contractors on Facebook or give him a call or store this number in your phone. That's important. My gutter guy, here he is, Daniel at Noble Contractors. 422-3034 is the number. 205-422-3034.
0: It is 826, and the Minocqua Brewing Company made some really horrible statements in the wake of the attempt on President Trump's life a week ago Saturday. You had Kirk Bangstad, who is the owner of that brewing company, who said, oh boy, we came so close. We almost got free beer. One of our brothers and sisters in arms needs to improve their marksmanship, blah, blah, blah. Went on to say that, on the day of Donald Trump's death, that there will be free beer for everyone. Also offered that for Rudy Giuliani. Well, now that guy is running for governor of Wisconsin. Mm-hmm.
1: Wow.
0: Running for governor because I believe Wisconsin needs a battle-hardened fighter to join the rest of America to save our democracy from Trump's regime. And that person doesn't exist in the crowded field of Democrats currently running in Wisconsin's gubernatorial primary. Bangstad's announcement came a little over a week after his brewery advertised free beer in the event of Trump's death. The Facebook comments came after news of shots being fired at the White House Correspondents' Dinner, blah, blah, blah. Well, we almost got free beer day. Yeah, the post led to Bangstad and his company being investigated by the FBI and Secret Service and disavowed by members of the Wisconsin Democratic Party, according to Bangstad. Whenever I hear about these guys, we need to stand up to the Trump regime. Really, what part of it are you standing up to? What's the problem? What is he doing to you that is the problem? What is he doing to society that is the problem? What am I missing here? He's collecting illegal immigrants and sending them home, okay?
1: He probably doesn't like that.
0: He probably
1: doesn't care for that.
0: There's many people out there who don't seem to care for that, and yet they're not arguing to change the law. They're arguing to simply not enforce it. Well, do you have some other laws you don't want enforced, Kirk? I was just curious.
1: Maybe just that one. Oh, yeah. There might be a couple of others.
0: I mean, it seems a little weird to me. It's like, well, why are you not advocating for changing that law?
1: I mean, this kind of says it. This says it all. This guy's in Wisconsin, and I'm looking at an image of his brewery. Okay, And at the top it says, drink beer and don't be racist. Do you have people coming into your establishment that are being really racist that you need to tell your customers with a giant sign, drink beer and don't be racist? There seems to be a problem here. Maybe it's Wisconsin. Maybe it's him. I don't know, but do you know of any businesses across the Birmingham area that you need to put up a sign that says, drink or eat, whatever, don't be racist?
0: I have not run across that because I don't think it's a problem in this neck of the woods. I don't think it's a problem in that neck of the woods either.
2: I thought it was relatively understood.
0: Yeah, I think it is relatively
1: understood. I mean, our own Will the Chubb Father, you know, love everybody.
0: That's right.
1: Feed the people. Is that not what we're all trying to do?
0: There you go. That's all you need to say. This is going on at his brewery.
1: You might need to get into a different business. I don't know what the problem is up there.
0: He is in some bizarre world. And believe me, I've spent a lot of time in Wisconsin. Both my parents went to college there. My sister went to college there. I have many, many relatives there. Haven't really run across a bunch of racist people in Milwaukee or Madison, Wisconsin, or anywhere else for that matter.
2: Got some really close friends who have lived down here for a while. Both of them were born and raised in Wisconsin.
0: No racism. Yeah. I don't know what this guy's doing. Who do you got coming to your brewery, man? You need to maybe take a look at that. Maybe you're the problem. You ever stop to think of that? Huh? Probably not. 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
9: We have a collision in St. Clair County on 59 North before Highway 231, so that's before exit 166. I'm Phil Carter in the Traffic Center.
10: An enhanced level 3 out of 5 risk for severe thunderstorms is in effect for Wednesday into early Thursday for much of central Alabama. Threats include isolated brief tornadoes, damaging wind gusts, large hail, and the potential for isolated flash flooding instances. A flood watch is in effect for the region until 6 a.m. tomorrow morning. So make sure you have a way to receive weather alerts as these storms get going later on this afternoon. And we'll continue into the early hours of your Thursday. Once the storms are out of here early tomorrow, we'll be mainly dry headed into the weekend. I'm ABC 3340 meteorologist Emma Kate Cowan on Talk 99.5.
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1: 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Talk99.5.com. Keeping an eye on the weather we're expecting today. Huntsville getting a lot of rain right now. 65 and up in that area getting quite a bit of it. We'll get it a little later on today, it looks like. For central Alabama, the Birmingham metro area, more of a 3 p.m. to midnight type deal, maybe 2 o'clock. You'll begin to see it. West Alabama getting it maybe even a little earlier than that. But right now, everything's north of us. And still in that, I'm not seeing anything different, Richard, than that 3 to 5 range that, you know, we're a little concerned about the potential for pop-up tornadoes.
2: Yep.
1: That hasn't gone away. But maybe with all the clouds and it moving in earlier, we'll have less heating of the day and less chance of tornadoes.
2: Keep a good thought.
1: Let's keep.
2: We know that you are just the sunny disposition woman when it comes to severe weather.
1: I try to stay on the positive side of things.
2: Some schools, we understand, are closing.
1: Don't panic, everybody.
2: Early today as a result of this. Now, you should go check with your school system. They have a website, I'm sure, and figure out whether it's closing early so that you can go get your kids or your grandkids or whatever it is you have to do. But we understand that some schools now are closing early as a result of the severe weather coming in.
1: Hmm. Well, okay. Really? I mean, we're not looking at anything like, you know, April 27th.
2: No, nothing like that. Nothing like that. No.
1: Not even close.
2: Erring on the side of caution.
1: Yeah.
2: Excuse me.
1: So I pointed this out just a minute ago because they were talking about it on one of the outlets we're looking at. But there's more coming out about Nancy Guthrie and the FBI's involvement in that case. And Cash Patel flat out said during an interview he did with Sean Hannity was they did not call us in until 4 days after it. They are still claiming that it was a couple of days, like 2 days once she went missing and that they contacted. And Cash Patel said absolutely not. It was at least 4 days, maybe a little longer, before they started asking for assistance. And the way it works is he says we leave it to state and local police to do what they need to do. And immediately let them know, we are here if you need us. We will step in and help you and assist you in any way that we possibly can. Only until you call us and say, hey, we would like your help. And they didn't do that for 4 days.
2: Well, they never see that in the movies. You always see the FBI come in and go, we're in charge now. Everybody get out of the way. You know, it's Die Hard, right? Yeah. We're in charge now.
1: Yeah, so they didn't do that. They waited.
2: Yeah, they don't really. Actually, they work in partnership most of the time. And usually, these sheriff's departments or police departments, they need all the help they can get. And the FBI has more resources than they do. So they really probably should have leapt on it right immediately and said, hey, send some guys over. This is a pretty big deal. You know, anybody who's watched the first 48, right, knows that after the first 48 hours, the chances of solving the crime begin to diminish exponentially. I mean, it just falls off to nothing in a very short period of time. And then you basically become a cold case within a week or two. And that's really what happened with Nancy Guthrie. We will never really know what happened there. Because the Pima County Sheriff's Office just wasn't willing to do what needed to be done, which was, let's get some guys who've seen this before, okay? Because, you know, you got a whole team at the FBI that handle kidnapping, and they could come in and they could go, oh, yeah, this is a, you know, a 702A scenario. We've seen something like this before. Usually when you see this, it means A, B, C, D, and E. Pima County Sheriff's are like, no, we got this. We're going to handle this. And 4 days later, they're like, okay, maybe we could use some help. Maybe you could use some help? I got news for you. Chances are Nancy's no longer with us. You know, hate to say it out loud, but there you go. You waited 4 days. Congratulations.
1: I'm still flabbergasted that we don't know anything more about where she is. And that and it looks like it was one individual that was able to pull this off. Now, we don't know if somebody was down the street assisting with moving her wherever, but how in the world this person got away with this? And maybe they won't. Maybe it's in due time they'll figure out more. I don't know, but it's just one of the most bizarre cases. And they should have, knowing Savannah Guthrie and kind of her profile status, high profile status at NBC, it might have been a good idea early on to go, we need all hands on deck on this one. I don't know. It's just really strange.
2: It's really strange. Another thing I find really strange is that Fox News has got a huge headline about other comments Cash Patel made during that interview, including his claim, this is great, I love this, claims, right? Mm. Cash Patel accuses FBI of lying to obtain warrants used to illegally spy on Trump's 2016 presidential campaign. This would be an earth-shattering headline if it had come out in 2018. Of course they lied. We all know they lied. Robert Mueller's report proved beyond a shadow of a doubt they lied. And this is why I think James Comey should be in an orange jumpsuit, and I still can't believe that he's not.
1: Well, he may be. Just hold on. The shell, again, when we heard the news of they're going after him, and it was based on the shells and what he said about Donald Trump, there had to be a lot more to it. And I think eventually we will see that there is more, that they've done 11 months worth of work doing deep dives way beyond that.
2: Mm.
1: That's just the little part that was put out there, and everybody was like, well,
2: that's the part he was indicted for. Maybe they'll throw another indictment out there. I don't know. But this is, it absolutely makes me crazy that, you know, they basically created this situation to say, oh, look, we need to have an eye on somebody in the Trump campaign. It was complete myth. Everything, every reason that they gave for that was a lie, manufactured out of whole cloth. And James Comey, knowing that, signed off on these FISA warrant applications and got the FISA warrants. The FISA court themselves later said, oh, yeah, those were illegally obtained. There's not a question about whether or not they were illegally obtained. The court themselves said these were illegally obtained. We were lied to.
1: And you say to yourself, how much worse does it have to be before you can prosecute and put somebody in jail for that? Like, well, what? I mean, is that...
2: It begs the question. And, you know, before COVID... many of us were not conspiracy theorists. Before Russia collusion hoax, many of us were not conspiracy theorists. But now you kind of look at this and you go,
1: I question everything. I really
2: Does Comey have something on somebody? Is he some in button down mode in such a way that if he gets taken away, the button comes up and then the news gets spread, the information finds its way out? Does it have something to do with the Epstein files, which nobody seems to want to get to the bottom of, because I'm sure both Democrats and Republicans' names are all over in that situation. So, you know, the powerful continue to protect each other. And James Comey, who is a dark force and a weasel of the nth degree, somehow continues to get away with this nonsense. And he's never going to pay for the sins. And trust me, I understand, he's really just the head of the snake. But he's the guy who had the whole picture. He knew the dossier was fake. He knew that the FISA warrant and the information contained in it was fake. And one of the things, when you sign on that line, one of the things you're saying is, I affirm that everything that I've read in here seems to be logical and true. I mean, we've done our research, and we believe this to be... not only didn't believe it to be true, he knew for a fact it wasn't true. And he signed off on at least two, if not three, of those FISA warrants before he got fired. I mean, that if that should not put you in jail for years,
1: what else does? I don't know. I don't know how you get away with it.
2: It's amazing to me. Amazing to me that he's still out walking around and breathing free air, and I hate it. And I can't believe that, you know, that Fox News is treating this like it's a bit, ooh, this is earth-shattering. This is earth-shattering? I suppose there are people who haven't gotten as deeply involved in it as I have. But then again, I remember in college, I went through a Watergate phase. It's 1982. It was 8 years in the past. I read every book I read Chuck Colson's book. I read Ehrlichman's book. Basically, if there was someone involved in Watergate, I read their book. I read All the President's Men. I read G. Gordon Liddy's book. I mean, all through it, you know? And I went deep down that rabbit hole. Well, here I am again.
1: Yeah. And again, if it hadn't been the entire COVID debacle, we might be still drinking the juice and going, oh, okay, yeah, I guess that's right.
2: Yeah.
1: Not anymore. Not anymore. You've got to triple check.
2: We have largely been cured of that. We are largely now, if government says something, or the news, really. And I mean all the news, Fox News, everybody. They say something, I kind of go, I'm going to question you. I'm going to have to take a longer look. If Donald Trump did nothing else for America, he did that.
1: Yeah.
2: He made us all realize
1: saying, that. Fake news.
2: Just because it's on the news doesn't
1: mean
2: it's
1: true. Why does he keep saying it's fake news? And you're like,
2: Get
1: all caught up.
2: Get a heads up and you're like, oh, now I see. Now I see why he's calling it fake news, because it mostly is fake news. I mean, Cash Patel does have a $250 million lawsuit against The Atlantic that is going to be tied up in court forever. And maybe a judge is going to say, well, it's free speech because you're a public figure. But I doubt it. I think that in the long run, this is going to be proven to be defamatory because they did so knowing that what they were printing was false and they were doing it specifically to harm him. And that was all it took, basically, for Time magazine to have to pay General Westmoreland a big chunk of change because they lied about what was going on in Vietnam. So, you know, we'll see. There's nothing I would like more. And by the way, $250 million out of the Atlantic's pocket means nothing to them.
1: Yeah, yeah.
2: Again, Steve Jobs' widow
1: pennies.
2: Runs this thing. It's like you or I having to give over $5. But I want to see the headlines, and I'd love to see the retraction.
1: Sure.
2: I'd love to see it.
1: Make history right, you know?
2: 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When I talk about your head, I'm talking about maybe you're balding and you're thinking, I'd like to stop this. Now, my hair was terrible when I had it, so I didn't care. 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
8: And we have a wreck on 59 North before US 231, before exit 166. And we have a broken down vehicle 65 South at Finley Boulevard, exit 262B. I'm Phil Carter in the Traffic Center.
9: An enhanced level 3 out of 5 risk for severe thunderstorms is in effect for Wednesday into early Thursday for much of central Alabama. Threats include isolated brief tornadoes, damaging wind gusts, large hail, and the potential for isolated flash flooding instances. A flood watch is in effect for the region until 6 a.m. tomorrow morning. So make sure you have a way to receive weather alerts as these storms get to going later on this afternoon. And we'll continue into the early hours of your Thursday. Once the storms are out of here early tomorrow, we'll be mainly dry headed into the weekend. I'm ABC 3340 meteorologist Emma Kate Cowan on Talk 99.5.
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0: Name that artist. Can you? You know who it is? Because we live in a time. Come on. Come on, Valerie Bynning. You worked at an AC station for years. Anybody remember WYSF? Soft Rock 94.5.
1: I don't think we played. This predates that.
0: I mean, you played older songs.
2: I don't remember this one. I worked part time on there for a little while when I first started here, and I don't remember this song either.
1: Also, Dave Mason. Is it Dave Mason?
2: It's not Dave Mason.
0: He was a former member of Fleetwood Mac. So you're drifting in the right direction. Bob Welch.
1: That's it.
0: Bob Welch.
1: Think of it.
0: Fleetwood Mac also did a version of the song. Hard to find.
1: There you go. Hear that voice?
0: Yes.
1: Right there.
0: Yeah. That was me.
1: Part of it.
0: 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It's Dixon, it's Vining, it's Steve West, it's the whole gang together again for one final album. And rain coming in today. In fact, Greg says the rain starts at exit 205 on 59, gets heavier as you go north.
1: Yeah, it's out there.
0: Greg, why are you texting us while you're driving? Don't do that. Yeah. That's bad.
1: Quit. Stop it.
0: Dave is upset about the prospect of no stale pretzels on his short flight.
1: You're going to have to bring your own. You can bring your own pretzels.
0: You could, feasibly, yeah. In fact, a couple of the flights that I took back from Alaska, I got my own food at the airport and brought it on board because I was like, I know what you guys are serving, and I don't like it.
1: Like that lady that ate that sub sandwich.
0: Yeah.
1: It's like, ooh.
0: Deliciousness.
1: Onions and everything on it.
0: Oh,
1: I was like,
0: so good.
1: Oh, yeah, but not for everyone else around her.
0: Oh, screw them.
2: That apparently was her opinion.
0: Wes says the number of flight attendants is based on the number of seats or people, not how many snacks are served. Valerie.
1: What?
0: And it's concrete,
2: that'll
0: not cement.
1: It's that kind of day.
0: Mm-hmm.
1: Should have known.
0: Everyone's picking on you.
1: You know, they know, I don't know what it is. They know when you're weak and I'm really tired. Like, I'm going to Google and I'm about to put some, and I can't remember what it is. My brain's not working right on 3 hours of sleep.
0: Mm-hmm.
1: And I blame Costco for that.
0: Of course.
1: It's all Costco's fault.
0: How dare you, Costco?
1: Kept me over there trying to get a tire repaired for 2 hours last night.
0: Mm-hmm.
1: Please, for the love.
0: The repair was free, though, right? Because you bought the tire there?
1: Yeah, but I made an appointment.
0: Mm-hmm.
1: Like, I'll have the car there at 5:30, right?
0: Yeah.
1: It was a plug.
0: Yeah.
1: One tire.
0: Yep.
1: Not four.
0: Nope.
1: One.
0: Yep.
1: 2 hours.
0: 2 hours.
1: An hour to... I took my time inside Costco, got a few things, and then I'm sitting over there in the food court. Food court closed.
0: Closed.
1: Starving.
0: Closed.
1: Food court.
0: How sad.
1: And then another hour just sitting there. I'm like, what are you all doing back there?
0: Mm-hmm.
1: It's now 7:30 at night. Could you please be done with my car?
0: Let's go.
1: So I'm just cranky today, and people are picking on me because I'm cranky.
0: Chip, chop, chip. I'm sorry. I'm sorry that they feel the need to do that.
1: I'm not buying tires there anymore. I'm just going to tell you that.
0: I mean, you know me. I pick on you every day, whether you're cranky or not.
1: Sure. But you're different.
0: That's cement. That's what they tell me. Michael says, state law is Jefferson County law for more gambling. Re-elect the same sheriff. Yes, for more gambling, re-elect the same sheriff. That's exactly right.
1: Who, by the way, has just been endorsed by the one and only former Jefferson County sheriff, Mike Hale.
0: Yep. I mean, the guy that Pentway beat to get the job originally. Yep.
1: What is going on there?
0: That's a good question.
1: Something is going on.
0: Maybe somebody will do an in-depth investigation and come to the conclusion.
1: But something's wrong there. If anybody knows Mike Hale as the former Jefferson County Sheriff Deputy, and he is now endorsing Mark Pettway, are you kidding me?
0: What's going on there?
1: This is the man. Mark Pettway is the one that's turning a blind eye to all the bingo machines in North Jefferson County that we were just talking to Jay about.
0: I didn't even know if there was somebody running against Mark Pettway. I've not seen.
1: Well, somebody needs to for the love.
0: Maybe they
1: will.
0: And
1: what are you doing, Mike Hale?
0: Pretty sure it's not going to be Mike
1: Hale. I'm going to call him out on it. Why in the world are you endorsing him? What is going on? I mean, our world is upside down, Richard.
0: Higgledy-piggledy. Nick says, doesn't it seem odd that the same people who are telling everyone not to be racist tend to be the same people that tell you people of color have a hard time getting identification to vote?
1: Oh, give me a break. Insulting.
0: Yep. It's true, though. That's what they say. We just had a gentleman in here last week saying exactly that.
1: And I wanted to go, what?
0: Mm-hmm.
1: What?
0: He points
1: what are you
0: out
1: smoking?
0: That the Like a Rock song is the Chevy truck commercial song.
2: Best you know, choice Chevrolet ever made in choosing that song for their trucks, though.
0: It's interesting, actually. They reached out to Bob Seger at the time, and they said, we would really like you to help out, and maybe we'd like to use this song. And he was like, I'm not selling my stuff for commercials. That's not going to happen, whatever. Well, he was in Detroit, because that, of course, is where he's from. And he was in a diner, and a gentleman came up to him and said, Bob Seger, I love your stuff. I love you. He says, is there anything you can do for our area? I mean, we're very depressed. The auto industry is struggling right now. We're having a tough time. If there's anything you could do to help the industry that kind of built America, that would be great. And Bob had to go and check and make sure that this guy wasn't a plant, because he was like, Chevy sent you here, right? To try to get, it was literally, he came from the Chevy meeting, goes into this diner, and here's a guy. And so it turns out that they weren't related in any way, shape, or form. He relented. He let them use the song Like a Rock, and it absolutely sold the Chevy truck to a degree that it was not selling before. Ford F-150 is still the best-selling truck out there, of course. But
1: it is.
0: I would not trade anything for my Ram 1500. Sorry. Let's see. Don says, well, maybe the owner of the Wisconsin brewery directed a sign at African-Americans. Who knows in this day and age of the questionable rhetoric? That's from Teton Down. Teton Down.
1: That's kind of hard to say. Don, you're making it difficult.
0: Anthony says, we are kicking ass and taking names with music selections today. Go, Steve. Then after the Bob Welch song says, ooh, you ruined your streak.
1: I like the Bob Welch song.
0: Me too.
2: Everybody's
1: one of my
2: a critic.
1: Favorites. I just forgot it was him that sang it.
0: When I think of moldy, wet smells, I think of Val, says Richard.
1: Well, thanks, Richard. I appreciate that.
0: Wow.
1: Now, that would be Be Dry.
0: Mm-hmm.
1: Just consider Be Dry. Be Dry, BeDryAlabama.com.
0: Sean says, aren't there restrictions on liquids brought onto a plane? I'm not sure. They thought this all the way through. Maybe I'm wrong. Just a thought. No, Sean. It's restrictions on what you can bring through TSA.
1: Yeah, once you get through.
0: Once you're on the other side of it, when you go to the Hudson newsstand.
1: And they charge you $20 for that bottle of water.
0: Exactly, but yeah. You can bring it on board with you if you're so inclined.
1: Mm-hmm.
0: 22 for a Diet Coke.
1: That's where they're ripping you off there.
0: No
1: kidding.
0: You know
1: what I'm saying?
0: Yeah.
1: I mean, that is a whole scam there.
0: Oh, Jerry Seinfeld has a whole bit about how.
1: You can't bring it through TSA and then they charge you X amount of.
0: Do you people know how much this stuff costs in the outside world?
1: Good gracious. A Chick-fil-A sandwich instead of $10.25 for the combo,
0: yep.
1: You're paying $20.95.
0: $30.
1: Yeah.
0: Drew says, it's a guy on TikTok and his thing is eating raw onions like apples on planes for reactions.
1: Oh.
0: Just a funny side note for plane discussion.
1: That's funny.
0: My TikTok thing is punching people who are eating raw onions on planes just to see the reaction. Usually it's a standing ovation.
1: Like, that ought to be, no eating onions on the plane.
0: Please.
1: It's like, don't smoke either. Smoking onions.
0: Brian says, Valerie needs a sneaker bar. What?
1: A Snickers bar.
0: You mean a Snickers bar?
1: Oh, a Snickers.
0: She's not her.
1: I was like,
0: hungry.
1: I wouldn't mind a sneaker bar.
0: A sneaker bar.
1: I love sneakers. Tennis shoes, sure. I thought I was like, sneaker bar? Oh, a Snicker bar. Yes, you're right.
0: Kevin says, Chevrolet got it right. It depreciates like a rock. Ouch.
1: Oh.
0: Ouch. Hope your day gets easier. We love you. That's Fran and Ken.
1: Mm-hmm.
0: Saying African-American is incorrect unless you were born in Africa and became an American. Just my opinion. Well, it is your opinion, Tommy, and you're wrong. Look, can I be clear about this? When it comes to black Americans, African-Americans, whatever, we called them whatever we wanted to for a really long time. And then they said, you know what? We'd prefer African-American. All right, I'll call you African-American. If that's what you want to be called, I will call you that because you're right. You basically had to put up with whatever white people wanted to call you for 400 years. And usually it wasn't very nice. So you want to be called African-American? You got it, baby. It is 9 o'clock. Dixon and Vining. Talk 99.5.
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4: A bill that was offered during the state special legislative session that's going on this week has now passed out of the Senate Fiscal Responsibility and Economic Development Committee. The bill would authorize the governor to call for a new special primary election after the regular primary election is held this coming May 19th. This special election would have to deal with two state Senate districts in particular that were redrawn for the 2026 election following a judge's order last year. The state Senate districts that have been redrawn are districts 25 and 26. The bill would keep the option open for a special primary election to happen should an appeals judge vacate an injunction that is currently in place against the state of Alabama from using its 2026 redistricting plan instead of the judge's plan. I'll be back with more Alabama stories after this.
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4: Human remains that were found in 2025 in Jefferson County have now been identified as a man who went missing in 2022. That missing man was 51-year-old Audrey Petway of Birmingham. He was last seen leaving a home with a friend, Tracy Mills. Both men were reported missing the following day, with Mills' vehicle being found abandoned in the Woodlawn community. Mills' body was then found in Logan Martin Lake in Talladega County several days later. A Madison County baseball legend has passed away at the age of 87. Eugene Scruggs of Meridianville was inducted into the Huntsville-Madison County Athletic Hall of Fame back in 2002. I'm Andrea Tice.
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0: Good morning, Birmingham. 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You may have noticed getting a little breezy out there right now. That is a sign that the weather is on its way. All right, the weather's always here. It's just sometimes it's nice weather, and now we've got some heavy weather headed in our direction somewhere around 3 o'clock, maybe sooner. We're going to have some rain. We're going to have some thunderstorms. We might have a little bit of lightning and thunder. And feasibly a pop-up tornado, although right now there is no real reason to believe that. We'll just kind of keep an eye on it.
1: Definitely.
0: We're supposedly in the three out of five. Yeah.
1: Now, also the other thing to kind of look at, and if you're going to be following the weather today, back in Mississippi, like around Jackson and maybe a little bit further south, they're in a 4 out of 5.
0: Uh-oh.
1: So, and again, all of that is moving into Alabama.
0: Coming our way. Oh, no.
1: But we'll just, you know, be aware. You guys really pay attention to what's going on today, because a 3 out of 5, even when we say we might not get that heat of the day because of all the clouds out there, we can't let our guard down, because this is one of those days where, you know, not going to be terribly bad, but when you talk about the potential of maybe even an EF2 type tornado, if one were to pop up, that can cause some significant damage.
0: Absolutely, it can. And they could happen almost anywhere in the area, given the size of this storm and the length. I mean, we're talking about from 3 to midnight. That's 9 hours. 9 hours of storming. One could assume that it's going to be light in the beginning and light at the end, but heavy, you know, throughout the middle. So that could be as much as 7 or 8 hours of some serious storming. We'll see how it goes. We'll see how it goes, and we'll keep you apprised of the situation, because we'll have people on the air here right up until about 7 o'clock. And if we need to bring some other people in after that, then Skippy will be happy to show up. I'm pretty sure.
1: You're volunteering.
0: I am.
1: Andrew, huh?
0: He wants to do it. Mm-hmm. I heard him say so. It's my story, and I'm sticking to it. So Eric Clapton was on the list of greatest guitarist of all time on Rolling Stone magazine.
2: Understandable.
0: Yeah. Well, of course he was. He is one of the greatest guitarists of all time. In fact, he was number 10. I don't know how many guitarists there were, but yeah, he was in the top 10 anyway. And they just recently decided that they were going to kick him out of the top 10 and kick him down to number 35.
1: Ooh.
2: Yeah. In favor of who?
1: Right.
0: Well, it doesn't have anything to do with his guitar playing, interestingly. It has to do with the fact that Rolling Stone is a horrible rag of a magazine.
2: Well, I could agree with that.
0: This is painful to me, because I remember when Rolling Stone used to be considered good journalism. They used to print stuff from Hunter S. Thompson. They used to actually print the truth, you know, it mattered to them. Those days are long since gone. They're upset because Eric Clapton made a stand during COVID. The Prime Minister of Great Britain started insisting that there be all kinds of COVID vaccine mandates. And he said, following the PM's announcement on Monday, the 19th of July of 2021, I feel honor-bound to make an announcement of my own. I wish to say that I will not perform on any stage where there is a discriminated audience present. Unless there is a provision made for all people to attend, I reserve the right to cancel the show. What he was saying was, you cannot have a vaccine mandate at your venue. If you do, I will not play there. And Rolling Stone looked at it and said, oh, well, that's not okay. Now, look, with all the information that we have since then about young, healthy, in many cases, males athletes, female athletes as well, who dropped dead as a result of the COVID shot, myocarditis, the increase in deaths was ridiculous in that age group. And they weren't dying from COVID. They were dying from the COVID vaccine. And you can't help but look at it and say, hold on a second. Knowing that, can't we look back and say the COVID mandate, the vaccine mandate, may have been a bad idea?
1: It may have been.
0: It may have been. I'm certain it was.
1: Well, there's more and more research being done about that, too.
0: Sure.
1: Where they want to do studies on everyone that took the vaccine, and let's look at heart-related issues. And of course, those that passed away from those sorts of issues. You and I both know people that died, and it was like, wait a minute.
0: Mm-hmm.
1: What? They were perfectly healthy. What the heck happened right here? So, yeah, that's a shame.
0: Mm-hmm.
1: Eric Clapton's top five, much less top 10. They put him at 35?
0: Yeah. Nice. They kicked him down to 35. He was at one time number two in their book. Number two. And they said, no, we can't have that.
2: What a bunch of horse
1: bucking. I hope Eric Clapton doesn't give a rip.
0: I'm quite sure he doesn't.
1: Don't give a rip, Eric.
0: I think he's a smart man. There's an interesting thought piece by A.H. Lloyd on the Bleeding Fool website, in which he talks about how he was at one time a huge Star Wars fan, and he understands all the huge Star Wars fans and why they're no longer interested in the product that is being churned out under the Star Wars moniker. One thing he says is, what do you mean Star Wars fans aren't interested in lesbian space witches? It's just something they tried to sell on one of their series on Netflix. Is it Netflix? I think Disney Plus.
2: Yeah.
0: Disney Hulu. He basically makes the case of Disney is coming up with every reason in the world why their Star Wars products are failing. And they're leaving one fairly important one out. The products are no longer any good. You know, when you look back on that first, what we consider now to be episode 4, A New Hope.
2: Right.
0: That was a really good story, well told. It was fairly simplistic. I mean, let's face it.
2: It was really simplistic.
0: Yeah, we weren't really stretching the boundaries. Nobody had to overthink that thing. But it was fun. It was exciting. It was swashbuckling. It was in space. It was fantastic. There was a really bad guy who wore black. And he was surrounded by guys that wore white who couldn't shoot. That was weird. But then you had the good guy who wore white.
2: Their helmets.
0: Yeah. And, you know, I mean, it was just a good story, well told. Empire Strikes Back took that and added upon it and actually made it slightly better. And then of course, the garbage that was...
2: Return of the Jedi, giving us those little teddy bears.
0: Yeah. Garbage that was Return of the Jedi. But then, you know, they kind of learned their lesson with 1, 2, and 3 because people didn't like those nearly as much. I still haven't been able to make it through all of 1. And so I certainly haven't watched 2 or 3, because if I can't make it through all of 1, I'm not going to bother with 2 or 3.
2: The best part of 1 was the pod race, and that happened pretty early, truth be told. 2,
0: yeah.
2: Sorry, it's garbage.
0: A lot of talking, from what I understand.
2: A lot of garbage.
0: Mm. I did see 7, 8, 9, and I liked all of them.
2: Yeah, I enjoyed them.
0: I liked all of them. I think they were good products.
2: I do find it interesting, though, with Mark Hamill, played Luke Skywalker, obviously, walked into the second one, which had a different walked into episode 8, which had a different director than episode 7. He looked at the director and said, in this script, I disagree with basically everything you've done here, but you're paying me to do the job, so let's go.
0: I'll do it. They did pull a hard left in number 8, didn't they? Just from out of nowhere.
2: Yeah, it really veered things off in another direction.
0: Straightened it all out again in 9, which is, you know, what you
2: had tried hard, that's for sure.
0: That's only so much you could do. Anyway, Britney Spears pleaded guilty to wet, reckless charge after a DUI arrest. What is a wet, reckless charge? I'm confused.
2: As opposed to a dry, wet, reckless charge?
0: She pleaded guilty through her lawyer to what's commonly called wet, reckless. She was hit with fines, given 12 months of probation, time served, and will need to complete a DUI course. The plea offer was standard for defendants with no DUI history, no crash or injury on the road, and a low blood alcohol level, according to the county district attorney's office.
1: She's just a lost soul.
0: Mm.
1: You know?
0: Yeah.
1: It's really sad.
2: Wonder if wet reckless has to do with DUI versus just a basic reckless driving of somebody doing 120 for no reason other than put their foot to the floor.
0: That would make sense. I wonder what her husband, Kay, or ex-husband, K-Fed, thinks about this. K-Fed up? What's his name? KFC?
1: He's still around. Relationship.
0: Yeah.
1: Mm-hmm.
0: I don't know. I was surprised to see they had a picture of her with her son, and I'm like, damn, he's growing. How did that happen? I heard, he was a tiny little baby she was carrying around and ashing on his forehead. I don't understand.
2: He might be more mature than she is.
1: Could be.
0: I'm almost certainly. Mm. Hey, here's another interesting story. The Kentucky Derby earned historic ratings for the second year in a row. Let this be a lesson to you, all of you sports folks out there who are putting things on television. There was nothing woke about it. There was nothing Democrat, leftist-leaning nonsense about it. There was none of that. It was just a good old-fashioned, straightforward. They covered it the way they've always covered it. I think people are yearning for this in sports.
1: Absolutely, they are.
2: And well, and to a certain extent, there's a weird fascination with the odd hats that the ladies wear.
0: That's true, but those odd hats have been going on for years.
2: Mm-hmm. I know.
0: For these to be
2: like
0: historic
2: said,
0: ratings
2: tune
0: again.
2: In and they look at it.
1: So. I'm telling you, politics is bleeding into everything. And even golf. You know, the tournament that was supposed to happen with Doral, and there were players that were like, I'm not going to play in it. That's Donald Trump's. Mm-hmm. And I'm like, just stop. Yep. Just play in the tournament.
0: And the guy who won was like, it was great to play in front of the president. I felt great about it. I really loved it. It's like, okay, well, there you go.
1: Mm-hmm.
0: Jeff Bezos selling his $500 million mega yacht Koru. I'm going to make an offer.
1: Are you?
0: Yeah.
1: What you going to offer him?
0: I got about $350.
1: Oh, really?
2: I'll throw in $150 between you and I. We'll have $5 and I don't. You never know. You might actually
1: I'm
2: take
1: telling
2: it.
1: You, that yacht is something else. Have you seen images
0: absolutely.
1: Of it?
0: Absolutely. Absolutely.
1: Wow.
0: It is massive. It holds holds two other smaller boats, which is, you know, like the fact that there's two other boats on this boat.
1: Mm-hmm.
0: You're like, really? And they're speedboats that'll hold like seven people. You go, okay, this thing is massive.
1: It is really a 417-foot vessel.
0: It's got three masts.
1: Three.
0: Mm.
1: Huge.
0: You can either sail or you can use the engines. It really is quite amazing. I mean, I can't even imagine what the inside of it looks like. I would kind of like to take a little tour before I offer up the 350, you know.
2: What's the crew on this boat, for crying out loud?
0: I don't know. Are they sold with it? That would be slavery, wouldn't it?
1: It would be.
2: Might
1: yeah,
2: be,
1: I don't
2: yeah.
1: think you can do that. Yeah, the crew of 36, and it can fit up to 18 guests.
0: 36.
1: And it has
0: 36.
1: A helipad and three jacuzzis. Need I go further?
0: You're going to have
1: 36 people.
0: Two people for each guest?
1: Uh-huh.
0: That's
1: amazing. What you need.
0: That
1: one to rub your feet and one to bring you that glass of champagne.
0: Alrighty then.
2: Peel me a grape.
0: 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You say, that looks like Mom. I want those flowers. And you know what? Mom deserves a bottle of wine. Let me throw a bottle of wine in with that as well. You know what? I like this gift basket.

0: 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Well before I got here.
1: One is good looking, vivacious, insightful, smart, funny, and entertaining. The other one is Dixon. 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
9: We have a crash on 59 North before Highway 231, exit 166 in St. Clair County. Road work today in Shelby County. Right shoulder blocked till 4:30, Pelham Parkway at Martin Street. I'm Phil Carter in the Traffic Center.
10: An enhanced level 3 out of 5 risk for severe thunderstorms is in effect for Wednesday into early Thursday for much of central Alabama. Threats include isolated brief tornadoes, damaging wind gusts, large hail, and the potential for isolated flash flooding instances. A flood watch is in effect for the region until 6 a.m. tomorrow morning. So make sure you have a way to receive weather alerts as these storms get to going later on this afternoon. And we'll continue into the early hours of your Thursday. Once the storms are out of here early tomorrow, we'll be mainly dry headed into the weekend. I'm ABC 3340 meteorologist Emma Kate Cowan on Talk 99.5.
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0: 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Go away, sunshine. That is the prayer for today. I wouldn't normally say that, but we don't need the heating of the day. That is not good. Back in Mississippi, I'm telling you, some of the models that they're now showing don't look very good when we talk about tornadoes, that the potential of some tornado activity back that way is going to be something we really need to watch today. And again, a lot of that moving into Alabama. Will it stay together? I don't know. We'll just need to monitor it very, very closely.
1: Too much purple on this map for me.
0: I don't like the way it's looking. All right. So speaking of monitoring things, do you monitor, you know, what's happening in your life financially? I'm not just talking about your bank account. You kind of know what's going on there. I'm talking about putting a plan together for when you want to retire. And, you know, there's no real trick to it. But there's a lot of knowledge and know-how that comes from Danny Knowles and the Knowles Group to put together a plan to get you to exactly where you want to be. And for some people, they're like, you know, I'm young right now and I'm making pretty decent money. I'd like to retire a little bit early. Maybe you're in the middle portion of your life and you're like, I've done an okay job, but you know, I could use a little help to maybe get me going a little bit faster where it is that I want to go. 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Well, what you going to do about that? If you've got a pension, 401k, in your 401k, do you have your investments in the right places? All of these things get put together by Danny Knowles and the Knowles Group. So if you haven't done that yet, you don't have that roadwork, that map planned out yet, let Danny Knowles take care of it for you. And it's real simple to get in touch with him. 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That's N-O-L-E-S. 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
1: Real quick mention here. CNN is reporting that Ted Turner has passed away.
0: Wow. At the age of, does it say?
2: 87
1: years old. The mustache. The former Mr. Jane Fonda. Mm-hmm. The founder and CEO of CNN for the longest time. And a philanthropic guy who was sometimes misguided.
0: You remember when they first started, when Ted Turner and all this started?
1: You mean when they were good?
0: When CNN first, and you were like, how are they going to do 24 hours of news? Do you remember?
1: I do.
0: And the Weather Channel, too. I think we said that when, oh, there's no, they can't do 24 hours worth of weather. This is crazy.
1: Now I watch it for fun. Let's do this guy.
3: It's Steve's turn.
2: I'll look back on his life tomorrow. Car companies kind of revive old names. They put them on newer models just because, well, creativity's out the window and, well, all the good names have been used. Here's the thing. They may even do this after decades of not using the name. It's not something too out of the ordinary. We see GM and Ford and other car companies constantly renewing the trademarks on some names, even if there are no plans to use those names. Think like Pontiac or Firebird, for example. Neither of which are coming back, but GM doesn't want anybody else to use them, so they just keep renewing the trademark. Take Ford, for example. Other than slapping the name Mustang on an EV SUV that doesn't really deserve that legendary name, they've gone back and picked up some other names too. One of the more recent ones was the name Maverick. Now, the Ford Maverick, if you remember the original one, was a not all that well thought of car from the 1970s, but sold well enough to be kept around for a few years, and eventually they mercifully killed off the car and the name. But some years ago, they suddenly revived it. The Maverick name was put on a small pickup truck. Well, Ford's at it again. Well, all that being said, you're going to kind of start to see a bit of a connection here. I know that the El Camino is not a Ford, but we remember it quite well, I'm sure, and it did last longer than the Ranchero, and ultimately it outsold Ford's offering. It's what the Australians call a ute, with all due respect to my cousin Vinny. It's a car in the front, pickup truck behind the driver's compartment, all two-door vehicles. Actually, kind of would like to have one, just to be real honest. Ford actually had the idea before GM and Chevrolet did. They called theirs, as I said, the Ranchero, and over the course of time, Ford based it upon car lines like the Fairlane, then the Falcon, then later on the Galaxy, the LTD. They all had Ranchero siblings. And they made the model through the 1979 year and then dropped it in favor of creating the long-running Ranger small pickup line. Well, GM couldn't let Ford have the market all to itself, so a couple of years after Ford's Ranchero came out, here comes the El Camino for Chevrolet. GMC model came out later. El Camino came in the 1959 and 60 model years, and then they dropped the idea for a time, only to bring it back in 64, and kept the line past Ford when they dropped it in 79. Last El Camino rolled off the line in 87. GMC model, initially called the Sprint, then the Caballero, made from 1971 through the same 1987 model year. Well, GM apparently doesn't have any plans to revive the El Camino, but Ford's decided they're going to bring back a Ranchero. No, it's not going to be that car in the front, pickup truck in the back. Apparently, this is going to be kind of like the Maverick, small pickup truck, except this one they say is going to have a starting price of less than $30,000. Sounds good, right? To quote the late Lee Corso, not so fast, my friend. This sub $30,000 small pickup truck is an EV only small pickup truck. Still interested?
1: I wasn't interested to begin with, so no.
2: If so, it could hit showrooms as early as about next year, maybe with a 2028 model line designation. And you think, how in the world are they going to do that for $30,000? They're going to use the cheap batteries, not the long-lasting ones, the ones that only get you about 40 to 50 miles per charge.
1: Double A's. I got you.
2: Yeah. So good luck, Ford. Have a good time with that and ruining the name Ranchero.
1: Everybody who buys it.
0: Oh, well.
1: El Camino was better because it had a song written about it by Elizabeth Cook in 2010. Great little song. If you've never heard the El Camino song, you should go check it out. Plus, she's pretty hot. Anyway.
0: That's why you like the song.
1: Yeah. Well, that's one of the reasons.
0: The song is fair.
1: One of the reasons I like it. Or maybe two. Anyway.
2: There you go.
1: Hello.
0: Richard.
1: A friend of mine bought an El Ranchero. Bought a Ranchero.
2: Easy for you to say.
1: For $200. It was... The guy said, I don't know what it is. It's rattling like crazy, and I can't do anything about it. I can't figure it out. So he sells it to my friend for $200. My friend looks at it, and the bed had just become disconnected from the frame. He went out.
2: Wow.
1: He got some bolts. He bolted it back down to the frame, turned
2: rattling
1: around,
2: on.
1: Sold it for $2,000.
2: There you go.
1: That's what I remember about the Ranchero. Because when I saw it parked in front of his house, I said, you're kidding, right? You didn't really buy a Ranchero? He's like, oh, no, I absolutely did. He goes, but I'm going to turn around and sell it as soon as I can figure out where the rattling's coming from. Made himself a nice $1,800 profit off of that one. 9:30 with Dixon of Vining. Talk 99.5. 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
15: We have a crash on 59 North before Highway 231, exit 166 in St. Clair County. Road work today in Shelby County. Right shoulder blocked till 4:30, Pelham Parkway at Martin Street. I'm Phil Carter in the Traffic Center.
16: An enhanced level 3 out of 5 risk for severe thunderstorms is in effect for Wednesday into early Thursday for much of central Alabama. Threats include isolated brief tornadoes, damaging wind gusts, large hail, and the potential for isolated flash flooding instances. A flood watch is in effect for the region until 6 a.m. tomorrow morning. So make sure you have a way to receive weather alerts as these storms get to going later on this afternoon. And we'll continue into the early hours of your Thursday. Once the storms are out of here early tomorrow, we'll be mainly dry headed into the weekend. I'm ABC 3340 meteorologist Emma Kate Cowan on Talk 99.5.
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0: She started her career as a disc jockey and then went into the music business and seems to be doing a bit of all right. Thank you to Leland Whaley, by the way, for introducing me to that song years ago.
1: It's fun.
0: At 9:37 with Dixon and Vining, and if you need your driveway washed, well, just sit back and wait a while because the rain is going to come do that for you. But if you need your roof washed, you need your siding washed, you need your windows washed, you need your deck or your patio washed, drivewaywashing.com is who you need to see. Cody's been running this place for about 11 years now, and he's very serious about his business. I mean, he's a very nice, super nice guy, nicest person you could ever hope to meet. But when it comes to his business, he is absolutely intent on making sure that you get the clean job that you want, a price that you're not going to hate, kind of a guarantee, you know, that if you're not happy with it, you can call him up and go, hey, not happy. And he'll come back and whatever it is, he'll make you happy. That's what he does. He can do fences. He can do siding. He can do rust stain removal in general. You name it, and of course, driveways too. He does commercial stuff. He does restaurants all over town. He's done Protective Stadium. He's done some work at Barber's. If they love him, you'll love him, and you're going to love the price that he gives you. So give him a call at 915-0646, 915-0646, to get yourself an estimate that should make you very happy. Job might take 3-4 hours. You don't even have to be home when it happens. That's drivewaywashing.com, 915-0646.
2: By the way, I incorrectly noted or said that or intimated that Lee Corso might have passed away. No, Lee Corso is still alive. Only his career's gone.
0: I could have sworn he was dead.
2: No.
0: You killed him.
2: He just retired.
0: Okay.
2: So thank you to Ann and to Cindy for pointing that out.
0: Ted Turner's dead.
1: Yeah.
2: Yes.
1: Now, see what y'all have done.
0: Krispy Kreme is launching minis for Mother's Day. Celebrating the big things moms do every day with Minis for Mom, a collection of mini donuts that the company says will sweeten this Mother's Day. It's about recognizing everything moms do, big and small, said Allison Holder, Krispy Kreme Chief Brand and Product Officer. These mini donuts are an easy way to say thank you and make Mother's Day feel a little extra special. You know what's great about little donuts? Is that you lose track of how many you're eating, you know?
1: You're like, the regular size one, you know, yeah. Exactly.
0: No, you eat one. The minis. Full-size donut, and you go, I should not have eaten all of that. Maybe just half of another one, and you go at it. Whereas these minis, you eat one, and you go, that was tiny.
1: No. Yeah, that was a bite.
0: Here's another one. Let's have a third. Here we go, three.
2: And
0: where was
2: I again?
0: Next thing
2: you know, you've had the equivalent of 12 donuts.
0: 7, 9, whatever. Yeah.
1: These all look delicious.
0: They do, don't they?
1: Mm-hmm.
0: Well, they're Krispy Kreme. I still want the cake donut, man. Whoever makes the donuts like the mill, I want them. Bring them to me. I insist. A Domino's delivery driver, probably not getting a tip now. He hit a customer with his car after not receiving a tip.
2: He might not have a job now.
1: Mm-hmm. Yeah, there goes his insurance and life.
0: Papa John's will hire him.
1: Yeah, maybe.
0: 36-year-old Zachary Nicholas Walton. Well,
1: 36, he knew better.
0: He has three names. He should have known. We should have figured this out.
1: Mm-hmm. He was a Walton, too.
0: He was arrested and charged.
2: Probably not one of those Waltons.
0: No.
2: Or either the other Waltons.
0: He was arrested and charged with armed criminal action, first-degree assault or attempt, and leaving the scene of an accident. He's like, whoa, it wasn't an accident. I hit him on purpose. Wednesday, at about 7:21, officers responded to a home in reference to an accident with injuries. A witness alleged that Walton became upset and struck the customer with his car after he didn't receive a tip for delivering the food. Well, it was too late to spit in the food, so he had to hit him with the car. That was the only other choice.
2: Well, sure.
0: Walton allegedly intentionally drove his vehicle forward and struck the victim, causing him to jump onto the hood to avoid further injury. According to the statement of probable cause, video footage obtained from the scene showed Walton initiating the confrontation by cussing at the witness and customer. In the video, Walton can allegedly be heard saying the witness and victim are bleeping rude.
1: Cuss.
0: And while getting in his vehicle saying, what are you going to do, bleep?
1: Cuss.
0: Come get me. Mm-hmm.
2: Okay, then.
0: Officers later made contact with Walton at Domino's, where he allegedly admitted to driving forward toward the victim in his vehicle in an effort to scare him and admitted to leaving the scene afterward. Walton had his first court appearance by video without counsel on Friday.
2: Without counsel.
0: Mm.
2: Okay. That's,
1: you know, you always wonder, is there a little bit more to the story?
0: Here's the more to the story. He's 36 and he's delivering pizzas for a living.
1: Well,
0: that's the more you need to know.
1: Let's not be judgmental.
0: He may have lost a job
1: and he's trying
0: to
1: make ends meet.
0: He was an Uber driver. He hit the people.
1: And maybe
0: that
1: was it too. But, you know, you never know somebody's circumstance. But you also wonder, is there more to the story? Like, this guy placed the order. Mm-hmm. Maybe he got lost. Maybe he was supposed to be there. And by the time he got there, it was 45 minutes or an hour later, and the person that ordered the pizza knows that it's not going to be hot.
2: Then maybe, you know what I mean? Maybe so our suspect in question should try a job that doesn't include driving.
0: Or maybe the person...
1: I'm not trying to say that it was okay for him to hit him. I'm just saying there seems to be more here than we just decided not to tip him.
2: It's called road rage.
0: No, even if the person just doesn't want to tip, they're not tippers. They're Steve Buscemi from Reservoir Dogs. I don't tip. If you're that guy, you still don't hit him with a car. That's just not okay.
1: No, of course
0: you
1: not.
0: Here's what you do. You come deliver a pizza to me. I'm a classic over-tipper. I'll make up for that guy. How about that? That's what I'm here for. Yeah. 942.
1: Try telling him that.
0: I did. I just did.
1: Yeah, he's in jail.
0: Popular brand of potato chips has been recalled over salmonella concerns.
2: I hate it when that happens.
0: Utz Quality Foods, which seems like a contradiction in terms, issued a voluntary recall for several varieties of Zaps and dirty potato chips. The fact that they're dirty potato chips should be a tip-off. After a seasoning containing dry milk powder sourced from California Dairies, Inc., might be contaminated with salmonella.
2: Oh, so we get to blame California.
0: This was the same thing we ran across the other day, and it was that dry milk powder that was in there.
2: Yeah. Mm. So I blame California.
1: Something up with that.
0: Mm. I do like the Zapp's potato chips. I've never had dirty deli-style potato chips.
1: Salt and vinegar, dirty deli, and then big cheesy.
0: They're dirty deli sour cream and onion chips.
1: Mm. Do you normally eat the skin on a potato? Like, if you're having a baked potato, do you eat the skin on it?
0: Always.
1: Sweet potato, same thing?
0: Always. Yeah. Yeah. I didn't do that for a long time. I think I was probably in about 9th or 10th grade before somebody said, you know, these are edible. And I was like, what? And now, you know, I just scrub them real good before they go into the oven, make sure that they're
1: clean. I like them crunchy.
0: Got to be crispy. Absolutely. Looking for that crispy. A little butter and some little salt and pepper. Man, I'm good to go. McDonald's is getting rid of self-serve soda stations. This is, of course, going to reduce your chance of going and getting a free refill. Now, Chick-fil-A will refill you one time. They might do it more because they're very kind over there. But McDonald's is like, we ain't doing that. Here's the thing, man. You get your beverage, and that's your beverage. And if you want another beverage, you get to come back and buy another beverage. Wow.
1: Full price?
0: Full price.
1: What a discount, for $1 or something.
0: New system helps prevent people from taking advantage of free refills. Ouch.
1: How many of you out there order water and go over to the soda thing and don't get the water? You get something else? I've seen it happen, too.
0: I generally don't order water when I go out to eat because I drink it, you know, all the rest of the day.
1: This is the treat.
0: Drinking this gigantic... Yeti knockoff full of water right now, as a matter of fact, and it's Aqua Systems water. But once you've had that, then you go to the restaurant, you don't know, you're just getting tap water? What are you getting? I have no interest in that.
1: No.
0: I always find it funny when I go to Mr. Wang's, and there people are like, I want a buffet and a water. And you're like, really? The water, the beverage is the deal breaker for you. The buffet is not cheap.
1: Mm-mm. Well, you know.
0: Go ahead and cough up the extra $2.40 for the beverage.
1: They may not want a soft drink. They may want to drink, get the fluids.
0: Yeah,
1: rolling.
0: That's right. They want that crappy water. You don't really see that at a lot of other places where they go order, you know, food and a water. They usually go get food and a beverage of some kind, but at the buffet, it's like, well,
1: I just can't turn down when you talk about a fountain drink. Like, you walk up to the machine and you could have a Dr. Pepper or a Pepsi or a Mr. Pibb or a root beer or something like that. I'm like, can't turn that down.
0: Only at the Coca-Cola Freestyle do I do it because they've got a wide variety of diets. The other ones, the sweet ones, can't do it. Too many calories, not tasty, overly sweet.
1: Usually if you're there, you're eating fast food anyways.
0: Yeah.
1: Keep going.
0: Yeah.
1: Why stop?
0: I'm getting all my calories out of the delicious food
1: You're at the Taco Bell, get the full sour cream, get you a soft drink. Go.
0: Uber is now going to let you order coffee and food during your ride.
1: Huh?
2: Beg pardon?
0: In the words of my father, no eating in the car.
1: Oh, you're eating in the car.
0: Oh, yes, you are. 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
1: Where's the food coming from?
0: I guess wherever, you know, they pick up Uber Eats from, because Uber Eats is a food delivery
1: right.
0: service like
1: yes,
0: DoorDash.
1: Yes, that I get,
0: right?
1: But I'm like...
0: So on the way to pick you up, they are going to stop and get whatever the order is that you have made.
2: Just made your ride exponentially more expensive.
1: Yeah, more expensive, and hey, the restaurant that you want is 20 minutes away from where I'm picking you up at.
0: Mm-hmm. Now you're going to be late. You'll be late, and you're going to be broke. Those are the two things that are happening.
1: And you're going to have food in your car.
0: Yeah, the poor Uber driver now has to clean that out constantly.
1: And the car always smells like food.
0: God, no.
1: What the heck? Maybe that'll be the guy that just says, I'd like a whole onion because I'm going to eat it in the back of your Uber.
0: Hey, E, give us an idea. Is this something you do?
1: Good idea, bad idea.
0: I know that he doesn't.
1: You know, because he does a great job. Yes. He is,
2: no eating in my car.
1: It's always clean. It always smells great in his car. You know, he does a nice job keeping it nice. I would think this would make it really difficult.
0: I would think so, too.
1: If you're an Uber driver.
0: I find it difficult to believe that this would be something that Uber drivers would be excited about. I've been with some fairly kvetchy Uber drivers in other cities. Guys who are just like, look, nice personality goes a long way toward getting a better tip, just
1: oh,
0: so
1: sure
0: you know.
1: It does, yeah.
0: You know, when you show up and you're all upset and angry and goody
1: can't
0: and
1: wait
0: whatever.
1: Till your day is over with.
0: Yeah.
1: I love that.
0: Right. It'll kind
1: How's
0: of
1: your
0: be
1: day
0: your
1: today? Good. It's almost over. I only have 30 more minutes. Yeah. I'm like, oh, we're a happy soul. Glad you're getting off in a half hour.
0: So I never understood the, this happens with disc jockeys a lot. It happens in talk radio a lot where you'll hear like, you know, 1 hour down, three to go. And you're like, you sound like you can't wait to leave. Like, why are you... What is this 1 hour down, three to go? Yeah,
1: I need a couple more to go.
0: We're halfway through the show. You're like,
1: hour four. I'd like two more, please.
0: Just so you know, I'm only listening for 20 minutes. So how long you're there doesn't really make a whole lot of difference to
1: me,
0: buddy.
1: Makes no difference.
0: Just so you know. 9:49 with Dixon and Vining. We'll take a look at the Dixon and Vining question of the day coming up next.
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15: We have a crash on 59 North before Highway 231, exit 166 in St. Clair County. Road work today in Shelby County. Right shoulder blocked till 4:30 Pelham Parkway at Martin Street. I'm Phil Carter in the Traffic Center.
16: An enhanced level 3 out of 5 risk for severe thunderstorms is in effect for Wednesday into early Thursday for much of central Alabama. Threats include isolated brief tornadoes, damaging wind gusts, large hail, and the potential for isolated flash flooding instances. A flood watch is in effect for the region until 6 a.m. tomorrow morning. So make sure you have a way to receive weather alerts as these storms get going later on this afternoon. We'll continue into the early hours of your Thursday. Once the storms are out of here early tomorrow, we'll be mainly dry headed into the weekend. I'm ABC 3340 meteorologist Emma Kate Cowan on Talk 99.5.
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0: 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Julia texts in and says, Lou Holtz died recently. Maybe that's what you were thinking of, huh? Is that what it was? Lou Holtz?
2: No.
0: Thinking, wasn't Dr. Lou Holtz? Are you sure?
2: No, it wasn't what I was thinking. But I did do a retrospective on Lee Corso's career, so I might have...
0: That might be it. Might be why you remember.
2: Made the two of them, you know, and killed them off. Sorry.
0: Now you can skip it when he dies. Scott says, Elizabeth Cook is also a stand-up comedian. I'll have to see her sometime. Michael said, the driver later said, I thought he was an ICE agent. Release me. McGee says the 70s El Camino and Ranchero were more hip than the VW van and were popular dating machines by adding a mattress, which made them better than a cramped back seat for certain activities. Can't imagine what those were.
2: I wonder.
0: Sleeping? Like, be honest, who's going to go eat inside McDonald's these days to get extra free refills? Some people, I imagine. Yeah. I don't know. Richard, the cop, who is an Uber driver now, says, please spill it in my car so I can charge a $150 cleaner fee.
2: Well, there you go.
0: Yikes. Sean says, Valerie, I don't think Taco Bell has regular sour cream anymore. I could be wrong, but every time I order online, and that's often, I always get light sour cream. I couldn't find regular anywhere on the digital menu. Honestly, I can't tell the difference in the taste, and I have to have my sour cream in my Taco Bell every time. Yummy. Okay.
2: Valerie can tell the difference.
0: Or so she claims.
1: I can.
0: Uh-huh. Or so she claims. Sour. Bruce is reminding us that Ted Turner has died. If you were listening over the course of the last hour, you know that we know that.
1: Mm-hmm.
0: Thank
1: you, Bruce. We've been on it.
0: And now this.
3: Dixon and Vining's question of the day.
0: What is the question of the day? What is a film that has an absolutely amazing cast? And throw out some cast member names so we can prove it. What do you got there, Steve O?
2: Going with my wife. One of my wife's favorite films, Ocean's 11. Clooney, oh, yeah. Brad Pitt, Carl Reiner, let me think, Elliot Gould,
0: yeah.
2: Bernie Mac,
0: yeah.
2: Andy Garcia, introducing Julia Roberts, as I remember the credits.
0: Introducing, very funny.
2: And several others, Scott Kahn, Casey Affleck,
0: oh yeah,
2: you name it.
0: Huge, huge cast, wonderful cast as well, loved every bit of it. What do you got?
1: See if you can guess the movie. Marlon Brando, okay. Robert Duvall, Dennis Hopper, Martin Sheen, Lawrence Fishburne, Harrison Ford. Apocalypse Now.
0: Oh, right, yeah. Oh, yeah, I forgot Harrison Ford was in that.
2: He was a big role.
1: He was really young.
0: Yeah, it was a very small role.
1: Yeah, you wouldn't even recognize him.
0: Well worth the moment, though. I'm going with Big Trouble, which was a movie that almost nobody saw, but it starred Tim Allen, Barry Sonnenfeld, Rene Russo, Stanley Tucci, Johnny Knoxville, Dennis Farina, Sofia Vergara, Tom Sizemore, Jason Lee. And there was at least one or two younger, I want to say Jessica Alba was in it. There were some very,
2: wow,
0: like some younger folks in it. Who, a really great
2: movie.
0: Have
2: to check that movie out if I can find it.
0: Very funny movie. If you get the chance, you should definitely. Oh, Janine Garofalo was in it. Yeah. A lot of people. Let's see. Some of the answers we received on social media. We're really strong, man. Cannonball Run, Burt Reynolds, Dom Louise,
2: oh, gosh,
0: Jamie
2: yeah.
0: Farr, Roger Moore, Terry Bradshaw, Mel Tillerstein, Martin Sammy Davis Jr., let's see. Jake says Tombstone, of course.
2: Absolutely.
0: Kurt Russell, Val Kilmer, Sam Elliott, Bill Paxton, Billy Bob Thornton, Powers Booth, Dana Delaney, Billy Zane, and three or four other names that you would recognize. Matt Nicholson, Days of Thunder,
2: Tom Cruise,
0: Michael Rooker, Robert Duvall, Randy Quaid, Nicole Kidman, John C. Reilly, Cary Elwes, Fred Dalton Thompson, Don Simpson. Joy brings up Silverado, great film. Danny Glover, Scott Glenn, Brian Dennehy. She says Dowry is not right. John Cleese, Kevin Costner. Oh, Brother, Where Art Thou? George Clooney, John Goodman, John Turturro, Charles Durning. Good stuff. The
2: Valerie
0: Killing.
2: Wouldn't know. She's never seen it.
0: Here's a good one. The Killing. Sterling Hayden, Colin Gray, Ted DiCorsia, Marie Windsor, Elijah Cook, Joseph Sawyer. Timothy, you have to be of a certain age to know who these people are, I think. Some people probably are like, ooh! True Romance, Dennis Hopper, Val Kilmer, Christopher Walken, Gary Oldman, Brad Pitt, Chris Penn. There were several others in there that you would recognize as well. Many, many good ones. And it's a mad, mad, mad, mad world. Spencer Tracy, Milton Berle, Sid Caesar, Buddy Hackett, Ethel Merman, Mickey Rooney, Dick Shawn, Phil Silvers, Terry Thomas, Jonathan Winters, Edie Adams, Dorothy Provine. You'll probably never find another cast like that again. That's it for us. We are out of here. Back tomorrow morning, dark and early, 6 a.m. Talk 99.5, Dixon and Vining. Bye-bye now.
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17: Alabama Attorney General Steve Marshall was recently on FM Talk 106.5 out of Mobile with Jeff Poore talking about the ruling in the Louisiana versus Calais case that was before the U.S. Supreme Court. This recent ruling will affect Alabama and other states who had similar congressional redistricting challenges. Marshall says the state of Alabama and state lawmakers here were vindicated for the maps that they created back in 2021 and 2023.
18: It's really, Jeff, no different in some ways than the fight that we had historically to eliminate Roe versus Wade, is that it was the continued litigation, making consistent arguments that the court finally adopted in Dobbs. We've seen that same thing happen here in redistricting litigation. We said color should not be a basis for drawing districts. We cannot allow race to predominate. We didn't get all five. We got four of the justices in our initial decision, obviously pulled over two more this time. But if you look at the briefs that we filed in Milligan, if you look at the briefs that we filed in support of Louisiana's case, the court, through Justice Alito's writing, lockstep, took out our arguments, made them the majority opinion in this case, and Alabama's arguments have been vindicated moving forward. We just now need to get the relief Alabama needs.
17: I'll be back with more Alabama stories after this.
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17: A local chapter of Ark of Alabama, located in Montgomery, has suddenly closed down after losing certification. The Ark of Montgomery was created to support group homes and those with disabilities, but recently had its certification denied by the Alabama Department of Mental Health regarding reported incidences that were not addressed properly. I'm Andrea Tice.
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26: For we are opposed around the world by a monolithic and ruthless conspiracy that relies primarily on covert means for expanding its sphere of influence, on infiltration instead of invasion, on subversion instead of elections, on intimidation instead of free choice, on guerrillas by night instead of armies by day. It is a system which has conscripted vast human and material resources into the building of a tightly knit, highly efficient machine that that combines military, diplomatic, intelligence, economic, scientific, and political operations. Its preparations are concealed, not published. Its mistakes are buried, not headlined. Its dissenters are silenced, not praised.
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0: 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Yeah, that's what I'm trying to say here. I have lost my lucky pen this morning. I don't know what happened to it. It's one of those really nice big pens that everybody likes, and I think I might have left it in the studio yesterday. And if you leave it in the studio, if you leave a pen like that in the studio, it's not going to be there when you get back. And so I think that's what happened. Maybe I just lost it, but it's easier for me to accuse somebody of stealing it, and then I don't feel like I'm at fault. So we're just going to go that route. So I'm going to have to go buy a new pack of pens today. I go through a lot because I chew on the ends of them because of my social anxiety or whatever it is I have. Anyway, a lot to get to today, as you know, but we can't do any of that without bringing in the one and only
1: John Brown.

0: Wow, you almost sound like a Carlton going on.
1: Yeah, I'm taking it easy on my voice because I got a gig tonight at Margarita
0: Grill. Oh, is that what that is?
1: Yeah, I mean, if the rain doesn't kill it, but maybe I can play inside.
0: Yeah, when you come in with a low-key deal like that, I get nervous. I'm like, oh, no, did his dog die or something?
1: Yeah, but, you know, sometimes I like to mix it up a little bit.
0: Yeah, that's true. Could just be a slight mix-up, I guess.
1: Yeah, you never know.
0: And so how's it going today? I get my camera situated.
1: It's going really good.
0: Really
1: good. I'm glad to be alive, glad to be here, glad to have this wonderful listening audience known as the Hey Now Nation.
0: Yeah, they would love to see you on YouTube as well.
1: Oh, you know what? Watch this. I'm going to snap my fingers. Well, they're not watching. Hey. Hey, everybody.
0: Well, glad things are going well. I've had a weird start to the week where I've just, as you know, I've felt completely off. I don't know what's been going on.
1: It's still going on?
0: No, I feel like I'm on the tail end of it, which leads me to believe that I had just come down with something.
1: I think that's what it is.
0: Because yesterday I had one of those days during the show where it was, you know, my brain just wasn't processing as fast as it normally does.
1: Mm-hmm.
0: And so I don't feel near as bad today as I have over the past couple days, but I still feel like my head's swimmy a little bit, and I'm just, I don't know. I feel like tomorrow I'll be all right.
1: Yeah, I'm
0: like 100%.
1: I'm going to bring up something. Do you think maybe these bouts of unwellness could be a result of mold in your vent? That happened to me about 3 years ago, and we talked our landlord into having it sprayed. They go in there with like a camera and they spray the whole vent.
0: Yeah.
1: Changes the world.
0: Yeah, well, we've looked at that before as far as, like, you know, under your crawl space in your basement and waterproofing and all that mm-hmm. kind of stuff. But I guess there could be some residual elsewhere since then that has made its way in. I don't know.
1: Yeah, I mean, they'll come in and check it for you.
0: Yeah.
1: Well, you know, and they got that camera, and they sneak that camera in, and you can see.
0: Yeah, and Trish has brought that up before, too. I don't know. I don't know what it is, but...
1: But, you know, it's awfully fun to watch them when they're doing it. It's a lot like my ear cleaner.
0: It's like a colonoscopy for your house.
1: Yes. But, you know, I got one of those ear cleaners off the Temu. Not the Temu, but the TikTok shop.
0: Yeah.
1: It's incredible. You hook it up to your phone, and you take it, and you jam it in your ear, and you can get all that wax out. And it has a little AI thing where if it gets too close, it goes beep, beep, beep, and it says on the screen, too close to eardrum. It's awesome. I got so much stuff out. Matter of fact, I'm working on a wax figure.
0: That's disgusting.
1: I'm going to do a little wax figure of you.
0: That is disgusting.
1: See? I mean, it can affect your hearing and everything. And headphones, especially earbuds and headphones, make you susceptible to it.
0: Really?
1: Mm-hmm.
0: Yeah, I guess if you do make a wax figure, you need to present it on the podcast.
1: Mm-hmm.
0: I mean, that is pretty disgusting, and I don't want to be anywhere near it, but...
1: Well, I mean, ear's not like a nose. And, man, the ear hair, it's like a jungle in there.
0: Oh, God.
1: But you're not supposed to get it out because that's what catches all the gunk.
0: Right, right. Yeah, yeah, that's pretty disgusting. Yeah, so you mentioned Temu. We've always called it Temu, but do you ever catch those ads where they call it Temu?
1: Yes, and that's wrong.
0: Is that not it? I mean, this is what the ads say. Is it... Is Temu, is that what they call it in China?
1: It sounds like a whale. You know what? I'm not calling it that. I'm calling it Temu. But you know what? I'm not calling it period. Since I got that rash, I haven't bought anything from there.
0: Temu.
1: Yeah.
0: Maybe that's just AI commercials that they're making, and that's, you know, AI mispronounces stuff sometimes.
1: Yeah, you have to, if you're doing like a talking voice or something on there, you do have to, it's best if you do it phonetically. They'll screw it up.
0: You got to adjust it. You got to go in there and manually fix it.
1: Yep.
0: Yeah. Well, I mean, maybe we could do that one day on the show. Do, you know, on YouTube, we could hook the YouTube feed up to your earwax camera and just have it, you know, feed into your
1: head. Yeah, it's on the camera, and then we can, log into there. Yeah.
0: That's disgusting.
1: And the cool thing is there's a little blue tab on the end, and you can take that off and replace it with a new one, so then you can do it too.
0: No.
1: We'll make it a weekly segment.
0: No, I'm not going to do it. Waxing with the boys.
1: Waxing with the boys. I like that.
0: Ted Turner dead, by the way. Have you seen that?
1: No, I have not.
0: Yeah, he died. I guess he was 80. What was he? 87, maybe.
1: Wow. That's a good long life.
0: Yeah. He's obviously the head honcho of CNN. Well, he's a CNN founder, and he was just he was like I just remember him being like the king of Atlanta.
1: Yes.
0: You know, and the king of the South.
1: Yeah, really involved with the Olympics. Was really involved in helping bring the Olympics back in 96.
0: He was a character, dude. He was a character.
1: Yeah, that was back in the days when CNN actually was pretty fair and balanced before they tipped the scale. Back in the 90s, they were pretty good.
0: Yeah, I got to imagine that Ted Turner in his final days was probably a MAGA guy. Maybe I'm wrong, but I felt like he would have been. Yeah, and also Ted Turner was the creator of WCW, or at least, you know, bringing WCW to the mainstream and building it into what it was, where it almost became the premier, you know, sports entertainment company, and almost put WWE out of business, put the WWF out of business. You know, they fought tooth and nail, and Ted Turner dumped a ton of money into that thing, and I guess he didn't understand the business. I think he liked wrestling, but he didn't understand the business, and so he just relied on other people to run it.
1: Yeah.
0: And they ended up running it into the ground.
1: Yeah, you've got to know. I mean, I think it takes a special talent to run something like a wrestling alliance. You have to be good at a lot of things.
0: And there's, honestly, I mean, with the current state of wrestling and WWE, the people that are running the show now are kind of running it into the ground. More for the people that are, you know, in directly in charge, such as, you know, the Triple H in charge of creative, or the TKO group, and Tony Khan and these larger entities that have bought the company and that are overseeing it, that don't, it's kind of similar to that. It's like they don't understand the wrestling business.
1: Yep.
0: And so they're kind
1: of radio.
0: They're ruining it. I mean, they're sending it in a direction where it's not going to be,

0: I think about Vince Russo, who was a writer for Vince McMahon for a long time. Then he went over to WCW and kind of put the nail in the coffin for them. But he was good during his heyday. You know what Vince Russo does now? He's the writer for JCW, which is Juggalo Championship Wrestling. It's the ICP, the Insane Clown Posse's wrestling federation.
1: Oh my gosh, yeah. That's crazy.
0: Yeah, there's a bunch of different wrestling leagues out there. There's GCW, there's, you know, some of them are like very bloody and gory deathmatch type wrestling. But there's a bunch out there. And then obviously the small ones, like the one we go to with Pro South over
1: Pro South
0: in Piedmont. But I'm trying to find some ones around here as well that we can go check out.
1: Who was it? Somebody mentioned one that wasn't too far from here.
0: They had one at Siluria Brewing like a week or two ago, but we didn't go.
1: Yeah.
0: But, oh, there's another one. Some guy just stopped me in Walmart. And he's like, hey, are you guys wrestling fans? It was me and Peyton. Mm-hmm. And we're like, yeah. And he's like, we've got, and I don't remember where he said it was, if it was in Springville or what. He said, we've got a wrestling thing. It's called Spartan Wrestling that we do every Saturday.
1: He said that was it.
0: We have two shows. One is kind of earlier in the evening, and then there's one after that that you got to be 18 or older to get into.
1: Oh, dang.
0: And I'm like, okay, that's the one I like, you know? And I'm like, well, what makes it 18 or older? They're like, well, it's got language and, you know, maybe a little blood or whatever. So I kind of want to go check that one out.
1: Yeah, we can do that.
0: Yeah.
1: Doesn't mean we're not good pals with Pro South. We'll be going back there, too.
0: Oh, for sure. For sure. Like those guys. Definitely. All right. Let's let's go to the Hey Now roll call and see who we got early birds today. We've got JD and Tony, Kerry, Rusty, Jonathan, Scott, Mark. And that is all on your early birds, which puts in the number one spot. All right,
1: and this
0: today.
1: We know what this is.
0: What is this?
1: This is the we've already got the guest picker. Never mind.
0: We did that yesterday.
1: Yeah, we did it. I'm an idiot.
0: Who was it that won yesterday?
1: I believe it was his name was it started with a I believe his name is
0: okay, you don't remember. We'll figure
1: it out. I've got it here on my phone. Yeah, his name. Oh yeah. I know what his name was. That wasn't it. But
0: here, we'll figure it out. Let's go ahead and announce who won today.
1: Rusty. Rusty was our winner.
0: Rusty won yesterday.
2: And today's winner on the Hey Now roll call is none other than Jade from Berry Mountain. Hey now.
1: Jade from Berry Mountain.
0: Did you say Jay?
1: No, Jade.
0: No, Shane.
1: Shane, yeah, that's what I said. I was wondering why you said Jade, because I'm looking here at the screen, and it says Shane.
0: It's Shane.
1: Yeah, you should be ashamed.
0: Mark and Kim at number two. Ooh. Hell yeah. Let's see. Lily at number three. Tommy, hell yeah. Ricky, AJ, Hippie with the J's. Ron, grumpy old goat. Patty with the J's. Clay, Cherry, Maggie, Heath, Tracy, Trent, Justin, Michael, Eddie, B-Rad, Jay, John Boy. Oh, John Boy says Ted Turner was a big liberal.
1: He was back in the day. He may still be a big lib.
0: Yeah. Gabe says it comes in packs of threes. I wonder who's next. Who was the first one that died? Or is he saying that Ted Turner's the first?
1: So, I don't know. Who did die?
0: Okay. Well, maybe Ted Turner's the first of three.
1: So he starts first of three.
0: Yeah. Freddie Prinze Jr. used to write for WWE, but...
1: Are you serious?
0: I don't know if he still does. Who's Freddie Prinze Jr.?
1: Well, Freddie Prinze was a big actor back in the day. Had Chico and the Man he was on, and he died. I believe it was a drug overdose. But he was a big star in the 90s, starting a lot of nice stuff with Sarah Michelle Gellar, and he was in Scooby-Doo. Mm. This is all back in the late 90s, early 2000s, and then it just kind of dropped off.

0: Dwayne says, hey, don't forget about coming to Boaz at ACW. Okay, so we got ACW and Boaz. Write that down. Need to remember that. Oh, David Allen Coe was the first one. That's right. Justin says Ted Turner will still be voting Democrat.
1: That's right. Yep.
0: Yeah. Okay. All right. Let's hit this break. We'll come back on the other side. We could play just for a segment or two, like who's the third one to die. So if you got your suggestions on who's going to be next on the celebrity death clock, give it to us.
1: Celebrity death clock.
0: Yeah. 205-545-9950. Kicking it off right after this.
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0: Hey now, it's Andrew McLean here to tell you about my buddy Mike Miller and ProLift Garage Doors. 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

0: hope they play this at the UFC event.
1: Oh, that would be cool.
0: At the White House.
1: Oh, man, that would be
0: cool. One of the fighters come out to it. Oh, it would be good. Let's see. Lily says Bruce Willis might be next. He's sick.
1: Yeah, he is.
0: Patty says it's going to be Jimmy Kimmel. Austin says Giuliani for sure. He's a banana peel away. There's actually, they had Giuliani on a ventilator, and his people came out and said, it was his doctor, I think, came out and said that he's doing much better. He's been through it. Thomas says, make it four, Nancy Pelosi and Mitch McConnell.
1: Bing trifecta.
0: Joe said, if you're wondering about Ted Turner's political slant, remember he was married to Hanoi Jane.
1: Oh, that's right.
0: Yeah, I forgot about that. Justin says, Bill Clinton looked pretty rough on TV the other day. Another one, Bill Clinton. Yeah, he's got to be close.
1: Especially with that fast living. I'm surprised he didn't catch something from his wild days.
0: He's probably got something. But it's not like he wants to do it with his wife, so he ain't got to worry about it. You know? He ain't got to worry about nothing. All right, bottom of the hour, back after this.
2: An enhanced level 3 out of 5 risk for severe thunderstorms is in effect for Wednesday into early Thursday for much of central Alabama. Threats include isolated brief tornadoes, damaging wind gusts, large hail, and the potential for isolated flash flooding instances. A flood watch is in effect for the region until 6 a.m. tomorrow morning. So make sure you have a way to receive weather alerts as these storms get to going later on this afternoon. And we'll continue into the early hours of your Thursday. Once the storms are out of here early tomorrow, we'll be mainly dry headed into to the weekend. I'm ABC 3340 meteorologist Emma Kate Cowan on Talk 99.5.
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16: Hey, everyone, it's Valerie Vining and Richard Dixon of the Dixon and Vining Morning Show. Coming up tomorrow, we'll talk more about President Trump hitting Iran with a deal to end the war as a pause in Project Freedom continues.
17: The Alabama GOP plan to redraw congressional districts and hold a new primary is getting some pushback.
16: Severe weather for Alabama is expected today. We'll update you first thing in the morning about how we made out.
17: And a dangerous hantavirus has taken over a cruise ship off the coast of Cape Verde, and the whole boat has been quarantined. That'll ruin your vacation tomorrow with Dixon and Vining on Talk 99.5.

0: says John Fetterman. No, we don't want John Fetterman to die. We need John Fetterman. Rick says, hopefully it's Woody Allen.
1: He's still around?
0: Is he still alive?
1: I guess he is. Just haven't heard from him in decades.
0: Jeff says Rosie O'Donnell's going to see a picture of Donald Trump and have a stroke. So she might be next. The two that died recently, Tracy says, Patrick Muldoon. Who's that?
1: I don't know.
0: Muldoon. And David Allen Coe. Ted Turner makes three.
1: Who is Patrick Muldoon?
2: Here's some info about Patrick Muldoon.
1: He was an actor, film producer, and musician, best known for his roles on Days of Our Lives and Xander Barkalo on Starship Troopers.
0: That means nothing to me. Randy Jackson, they say, he's looking rough on American Idol. Randy Jackson? Is he that old?
1: Yeah, well, he's looked rough for years, but that's because he lost a lot of weight. They were used to the heavy Randy Jackson. So I think he'll be okay. Don't you think?
0: I don't know. I hadn't seen him in a while.
1: I mean, come on, dog. See what I did there? That's what he says, dog.
0: Anyway, speaking of dogs, I finally get to depart from my dogs today.
1: Yeah.
0: Today's the big day. The youngest stepdaughter is moving out and moving on with a new life. I mean, she's still in town, but she's just moving into a new place, and she's taking the dogs with her.
1: Yep, she's got a nice job and everything, so she's moving on.
0: And there was some confusion there at first about maybe getting rid of him, but I think she was just having a bad day, and she didn't mean it, which I'm like, don't come to me and ask me to find somebody to take the dog if you don't actually want to get rid of him. But no, they got a backyard and everything else for the dogs
1: that's cool.
0: To run around. So that'll be good. So it'll be a new life for me. No more hassle of chasing Dobbs around the neighborhood and this, that, and the other. You know, now I just have to deal with the screaming cats who are always like,
1: man, you're gonna find something to complain about no matter what, aren't you? I mean, the cats are obviously going to be much easier.
0: John Bird, what was that?
1: What?
0: You're going to find something to complain about no matter what.
1: Mm-hmm. Yeah. Because, you know, you're like, dogs, and now they're gone. It's like, cats.
0: Well, I can deal with the cats.
1: Yeah, the cats are great. They sit in your lap and they walk around your neck and all that.
0: No, they're fine. I can deal with them. I was just wondering, you all of a sudden started sounding like our text line. So, caught me off guard. I was like, wait a minute. What's going on?
1: Well, I didn't mean anything by it. I didn't mean anything bad by it. I didn't, Andrew.
0: By the way, announcement, we do have a podcast coming up this Friday, 6 p.m. Mm-hmm. We announced that last night.
1: Yes, we did.
0: I may have announced that before, but we'll be in the podcast studio. So, y'all make sure you come hang out with us. For that, we'll remind you about that tomorrow as well. John Bird's got a gig tonight.
1: Hopefully.
0: Well, that's right.
1: There's an outdoor stage that's covered, but I'll call him at 3 and say, look, do you want me to do it inside like we do in the wintertime? Because, I mean, it's supposed to be so bad. It might be so bad. They may be like, you know what, senor, let's not do it today.
0: Is that how they speak?
1: Eleazar. He's the booking guy. Yeah, he may, you know, say that, and he'll say, don't worry, we've got another date for you. Let's see, how about August 12th? I'm like, dang, man.
0: I'm going to be honest. I don't know. I mean, looking at the radar, which is usually how I judge these things, I can't really tell how things are going to play out. They're saying from yesterday, not much has changed, but the Birmingham area, almost all the way down to Montgomery, is kind of looking at a 3 p.m. to midnight severe weather range. Mm-hmm. And that is going to be maybe the most severe of the weather. But they call that an enhanced risk. Enhanced risk. And of course, it may not do anything. There was something I was reading the other day, and it was talking about how we're on currently on our longest streak of Jefferson County not having a tornado warning.
1: Yes.
0: Like the last one was sometime in 2022. It was like 1,700 days or something since a tornado warning in Jefferson County, which doesn't seem right, but I guess it is. Before that, the longest streak was 700 and something days from 2014 to 2016. But now we're on like a four year no tornado warning hiatus.
1: I hope it stays that way.
0: So, and that's just strictly warnings for Jefferson County. You know, there could have been just little pop up tornadoes that actually dropped down and disappeared before a warning could even get thrown up on the map. But in the technical sense, we haven't had one since then. But that just goes to tell you that it's, you know, any day now that record's got to end. I'm just saying, today might be the day.
1: Don't say that. You know what? Let's say it is, and I'm out there on stage playing my heart out. And all of a sudden, 10 o'clock comes. There's no John. Steve calls, goes to voicemail. Then the news hits. John Bird was able to lasso and ride a tornado through town.
0: And he needs the day off because he's tired.
1: That's right. I'm tired of roping that tornado and saving Pelham. What's going on?
0: Yeah. And then Steve's like, Andrew, I got to do your show today. I'm sorry, buddy. Now, don't be sorry to me. Be sorry to yourself. That's 8 hours behind the board, cousin.
1: Yeah, that's a long time.
0: You did that recently.
1: Mm-hmm. Yeah, I pulled an 8-hour.
0: Mm-hmm.
1: But I mean, like I said, when you're gone 15 months and you come back, you're like, I'll do
0: like
1: it
0: a new job
1: three
0: all
1: straight
0: over
1: days. Yeah.
0: It's like you're getting to do it
1: take
0: all over.
1: Take what you
0: again
1: can get, man. Take it on the run, baby.
0: You had that new, I guess that, call it a new car smell or whatever. It was mm-hmm. that, you know, you got a new job and you're very ambitious at your new job. Like most people are,
1: mm-hmm.
0: you know, and then a few years into your job, you're kind of like, no, I don't yeah. want to.
1: But you know what? I was never really like that when I had my my guts ripped out of me. Mm. I was never really like that. You know, I mean, the day they basically shredded my heart, I was still, you know.
0: But when you came back, it was.
1: Oh, yeah, yeah. You know. I mean, I was older. I was wiser. I'd learned patience, you know, focus. You know, I learned a lot of things. You know, I learned to sleep till 2 p.m.
0: Right.
1: I learned to drink too much.
0: You know, that's true.
1: I learned to not wash my clothes or bathe. I learned a lot of things in that 15 months.
0: Yeah. Well, I mean, listen, life, when life throws you curveballs, that's the perfect time to learn lessons.
1: That's right. That's know? Where you grow. It's the Lord stretches.
0: Lord says, here's how you don't bathe for 2 weeks.
1: Yes.
0: Yeah, anyway.
1: But there was nobody there to smell me anyway.
0: Well, no. I mean, you were still around us. You were still around me and Tony.
1: That's
0: Tom
1: true.
0: During that time.
1: Twice a week. Yeah, it was pretty tough.
0: So we're going to be giving away 2 Jawbone Jan tickets today.
1: Yes. What time, you think?
0: That's what I was going to ask. What time do you want to give them away? You want to do noon? You want to do 11:30?
1: Noon would be good because a lot of people are off for lunch.
0: Let's do 11:30.
1: I knew it. I should have said 11:30. Then you would have said noon. You always, when I like do a voice or whatever, then you do it afterwards and you do it louder.
0: Well,
1: and now when I mention
0: fine
1: the time, you do it earlier.
0: Let's do it noon. I think you got as many 11 o'clock lunch breaks as you got 12 o'clock lunch breaks.
1: I agree. Let's do 11:30.
0: Okay.
1: 11:30.
0: Let's do 11.
1: No, 11:30 because that's one of our biggest time blocks.
0: Okay. All right. We'll do it at 11:30.
1: 11:30.
0: Jawbone Jam tickets, your opportunity to not just win 2 tickets, but it will be the 2 tickets that you won from the line, you know, which adds
1: great
0: an extra element of specialness to it.
1: Yep.
0: So.
1: And you know what? I may even let you touch my hair on my head.
0: What do you mean?
1: Well, I mean, I gave it on the our little YouTube thing last night. I gave everybody a preview of what I'm going to look like.
0: Oh, you're saying no. You're saying them. You'll let them touch your hair.
1: Yes. Yes.
0: Okay. I thought you were asking me to touch your hair. I'm like, no.
1: Well, no. I mean, I'll ask you to do that before the show starts.
0: I don't want to touch your hair. Anyway, let's get to some headlines, shall we? First up, everybody knows Nick Shirley at this point, right? Nick Shirley's been doing investigative journalism for a while now. Most recently, you had the California Democrats attempting to pass a law to criminalize what Nick Shirley was doing, which is going around and exposing fraud throughout the state. I think they were nicknaming it the Nick Shirley Act, to where they could literally penalize and even throw in jail people that were independent journalists that were exposing migrant fraud in the state of California, which is crazy. Crazy to think that anybody in America would, any legislative body in America would criminalize journalism, but California has no shame. Well, Nick Shirley comes out with a video just a couple of days ago, and he's visibly shaken in this video. Apparently, he had made his way to Cuba in an attempt to expose what life is like under a communist regime and what life was like for the Cuban people. And because Cuba has been a topic of conversation, he said this is something he's wanted to do for a long time, but it's timely. I think it's probably, was a good opportunity for him. So he said, let's go ahead and do it. Well, in this video, he's in his hotel room, which he says is the only hotel in the entire country that has electricity 24/7 because they've got a major energy crisis. The gas stations don't have fuel. If you do find somewhere that has fuel, it is $10 per liter for fuel, not a gallon, $10 per liter. And he said, you don't see any cars driving on the road. You see just poverty everywhere. And he said, you know, we've tried to record what we can with our iPhone. But when we entered Cuba, they took all of our cameras, our GoPro, our Meta glasses, our microphones and everything else. And he said, now I'm trapped in this hotel with three Cuban spies down in the lobby waiting for me to try to leave so they can kidnap me. And
1: oh my gosh.
0: It's basically this video he puts out is basically an insurance video to say, hey, if anything happens to me, this is what happened. He is trying to get to the U.S. Embassy in Cuba where he would be protected at that point and could make his way back to the U.S. But the embassy is a mile and a half away from the hotel he currently is residing
1: in. This sounds like a movie. This is crazy.
0: Yeah, so this was 2 days ago that he posted this on X. And underneath that particular post, he said, full video and documentary from Cuba coming out in the next few days. Follow to not miss. Will be something like you have never seen before. And that was the last thing he posted. He posted the video on May 4th, and then the next day, May 5th, which was yesterday, he posted what I just read you. Since then, he has posted nothing. He's posted nothing since 10:47 a.m. Yesterday, 24 hours ago. He hasn't posted anything in 24 hours. And so
1: that is not good.
0: A lot of people are asking, you know, is Nick Shirley okay? Did the Cubans get a hold of him? And
1: if something happens to him, there are going to be people celebrating. It's sick.
0: Well, and I think if you had a situation, especially with what Donald Trump's been saying about Cuba over the past weeks, if you had what would be considered a hostage situation of an American citizen, Donald Trump would be making a move on Cuba very quickly.
1: Mm-hmm.
0: Because those people are suffering as well. And the reason, you know, they were already living under communism, you know, things were already scarce and people were dying of hunger and everything else. But since we captured Maduro and have built this partnership with Venezuela, we are no longer allowing Venezuela to prop up Cuba, which is why Cuba's, you know, doesn't have fuel and people aren't driving cars and everything else, which is a pressure campaign, much like everything else that's happening, especially in the Middle East. But if that in fact happens, if we don't get word that Nick Shirley's okay, you're going to see some major happenings on that front. So we'll keep our eye on that. Also, primaries in the state of Ohio yesterday, and it was an absolute bloodbath. And I mean that in the best way possible. I'll give you the results next.
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0: see some of the craziest stories on local news outlets, on social media. I mean, I don't guess this is crazy, but you're familiar with Velma's, right?
1: Mm-hmm.
0: Over in Trussville?
1: Yeah.
0: We've all been to Velma's over the years. That's where we had to do our stand-up gimmick. Remember?
1: Yes, I remember.
0: It says...
1: You did great.
0: Yeah, you're right. CBS says allegations of unpaid wages, missing tax documents, questionable alcohol practices, and public safety concerns have been made against the management at Velma's, a popular karaoke bar in Trussville.
1: Ruh-roh.
0: It's the second one I've seen today with, there's some Mexican restaurant in Blount County that got shut down on Cinco de Mayo as well that was, something about unpaid taxes.
1: Oh, man, on Cinco de Mayo?
0: Yeah, that was
1: deliberate.
0: Yeah, that was the worst day to show up. Apparently they weren't paying their taxes or something. I don't know what it was. It says, it started with a mysterious social media post from a Birmingham gossip column, anonymous, theatrical, and easy to throw away. Is that the name of it? Oh, no. Oh, I got you. It started with a mysterious social media post from a Birmingham gossip column. Instead, it led to the Tribune to investigate claims of unpaid wages, missing tax documents, questionable alcohol practices, and public safety concerns connected to Velma's, one of Trussville's best-known karaoke bars. The Tribune made contact with four Velma's former employees. Two agreed to be named. Two agreed to be quoted in full on the promise of anonymity for fear of retaliation. As part of the investigation, the Tribune conducted extensive interviews with former staff, reviewed private messages, police statements about a March 2026 high-speed chase involving a vehicle that left Velma's, information tied to a fatal April 24th wreck involving a woman sources claim had been at Velma's prior to the accident, and reporting on a deadly December 2025 shooting outside the bar. While the Tribune was unable to verify all allegations, former employees' accounts were broadly consistent across multiple interviews and were supported in part by records and messages reviewed by the Tribune. Despite several attempts to make contact with the owners, the Tribune was unable to receive a substantial response prior to publication. So there's nothing. The article really doesn't even say anything. And you and I have met the owner of Velma's. I mean, he seems like a nice guy.
1: Yeah.
0: You know, I don't know how he runs his business, but
1: obviously not very well.
0: Well, I mean, okay, the story doesn't really tell anything. It then goes into the history of Velma's. The bar dates back to 1938, making it one of the city's oldest licensed bars. Roadside joint, long known for burgers, beer, and karaoke. In 2023, the current owners reopened Velma's. Several former employees said they helped make the revival happen before coming to believe the business was not paying them correctly or engaging in proper practices. They say they worked at Velma's from November of 2023 to August 25, helping reopen the bar before being promoted to bar manager. Another former employee whose name they're withholding said she and the owner helped, or she and that person helped build the crowd that gave the bar its new identity. For them, the job was as personal as financial. It meant late nights, rowdy karaoke crowds, regulars who became friends, and tip money that carried them through tough times. One former employee said she was supporting two children with the money she made there. Said a newly single mother, six children, dealing with a serious personal crisis, blah, blah, blah, blah, blah. Anyway, it's just going into people's personal stories. And
1: I don't think it was very, it wasn't written very well.
0: Yeah, well, and they put names and stuff in there. I just didn't read the names, but I don't know. I mean, I don't guess there's a point in drawing conclusions from that.
1: Yeah, I mean, I hope it doesn't go under. I mean, that's an institution. I hope they keep doing it.
0: Yeah, and if they're doing something illegal, then that's fine. If they're just not paying employees what they think they should be paid, well, said employees need to go find a different job.
1: Oh, my gosh. Here's what we need to do. We need to go to Velma's to do karaoke, and I will sing off-key horribly. But I'll act like I'm doing a great job.
0: Yeah.
1: We could get some good stuff. And then you could ask people, what'd you think of that guy? That's pretty good, man.
0: Yeah, that would be a good idea. We could do that. Anyway, I just saw that. I got to talk about Ohio when we get back, though. Good night in Ohio for Republicans, which will be good all the way around. Back after this.
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3: A bill that was offered during the state special legislative session that's going on this week has now passed out of the Senate Fiscal Responsibility and Economic Development Committee. The bill would authorize the governor to call for a new special primary election after the regular primary election is held this coming May 19th. This special election would have to deal with two state Senate districts in particular that were redrawn for the 2026 election following a judge's order last year. The state Senate districts that have been redrawn are districts 25 and 26. The bill would keep the option open for a special primary election to happen should an appeals judge vacate an injunction that is currently in place against the state of Alabama from using its 2026 redistricting plan instead of the judge's plan. I'll be back with more Alabama stories after this.
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3: Human remains that were found in 2025 in Jefferson County have now been identified as a man who went missing in 2022. That missing man was 51-year-old Audrey Petway of Birmingham. He was last seen leaving a home with a friend, Tracy Mills. Both men were reported missing the following day, with Mills' vehicle being found abandoned in the Woodlawn community. Mills' body was then found in Logan Martin Lake in Talladega County several days later. A Madison County baseball legend has passed away at the age of 87. Eugene Scruggs of Meridianville was inducted into the Huntsville-Madison County Athletic Hall of Fame back in 2002. I'm Andrea Tice.
0: Hey now, it's Andrew McClain, and you hear me talk about this all the time. 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

0: Ladies and gentlemen, hello. I know Ted Turner is the founder of CNN, but like, is that literally all they're going to talk about all day? You think? I mean, it's all CNN's been showing.
1: Well, yeah, I imagine they will. Mm. I mean, he started it. You know, the father of CNN, some kind of crap like that.
0: Do you think they're being forced to talk about it all day? Because, I mean, yeah, Ted Turner's probably a liberal, but he could probably at least... I just think of him as an old school guy. He seems like the type of guy that would like Donald Trump as a person. I mean, he had relationships with him in the past, did he not?
1: Yes, he definitely did. So, but I don't think... you know, TDS, man.
0: Well,
1: I'm sure he bought into it.
0: You can get anybody and everybody. Look at Tucker Carlson and Marjorie Taylor Greene and Megyn Kelly. Crazy.
1: Megyn Kelly.
0: I've been watching hot takes from Marjorie Taylor Greene on X, and I'm just like, man, she is out of it. She is long gone. And it's hard for me to even believe that some of these individuals have gotten to the point that, you know, they're saying some of the things that they're saying. It's so out there. Richard the Cop, what's up, bub?
2: Just made a legal referral for Chuck Davis for a workman's comp case. Little girl I had in the car was really bad, messed up at work, doesn't really know how to handle it, and I told her, take that corporation and the homeowner for every bit of money you can get. Anyhow, but I gave her his phone number and told her to call him and told him that she had heard about it on the radio station.
0: Perfect.
2: So, and also, I wanted to make a public service announcement. If you're a registered Democrat, you will be voting in the primary on May the 20th.
0: Oh,
2: if
0: Lord.
2: You're voting for Pam Casey or you're voting for Katherine Robertson, you have to vote on May the 20th.
0: All right, so let me do this just so I can cover my own ass. Dale Jackson almost went to jail for that. So I don't think you would, because you're just a regular guy. You know, you're not on the radio. But I've got to go ahead and distance myself from that comment. So I don't have whoever wins attorney general come after me, you know, for whatever, and saying that I was supporting, well, telling Democrats to vote on a different day.
2: I'm just a dumb old guy. I don't know my dates.
0: I guess.
2: I have an insanity defense.
0: Oh, yeah, I feel you.
2: I have Democrititis.
1: That's a bad skin disease.
0: Yeah,
2: it's really bad, y'all.
0: Oh, it'll eat you up. That's for sure.
2: But Dale Jackson's just the way Dale Jackson is, you know? They haven't come up with an antivirus for him yet. But if you will, go out, vote for the right people.
0: Yeah.
2: Had a great interview on this station with Jay today.
0: Uh-huh.
2: Very good moral quality, very good beliefs, very good ideas. The people that we have running against him, like he said, he's requested a retraction on some of the stuff that Robertson's been saying. And he explained why they're saying it. And the exact wording was, it's a lie.
0: Hmm.
2: He explained the situation where he was having to represent the guy in the foreign country who had been put in prison. No due process.
0: Yeah.
2: So, long story short is, she's obviously desperate at this point. And I want the folks out there to know to vote with your heart. If you are a Trump supporter, he has not backed anybody in the AG's race. But understand, Steve Marshall is prejudiced at this point because one of them works right under him. Jay left the Supreme Court because he felt led to do what he's doing now. And the morality of the man is a lot better. He's not running hate speech ads. He's not running ads that are defamatory or can be proven away easily as lies.
0: Yeah, vote, and vote, plus, vote. Plus Steve Marshall has not gotten the best PR over the past year or so, especially with the release of the Alabama Solution.
2: No, Steve Marshall, he went with the right intentions, and he got down there, I believe, and got involved in the game.
0: Yeah. Oh, yeah, absolutely.
2: Hey, if you can keep yourself separated from the game on the level that Trump does it, everybody going to hate you. Like Jay said this morning, the SPLC hates him because he tore them up on some stuff that they had done when he was sitting on the bench.
0: Yeah.
2: At the Supreme Court. So if the SPLC hates him, boy, that puts him on the top of the list for me.
0: There you go. Good stuff.
2: So y'all have a good one, boys. I got to get out and haul some more bodies.
0: All right, buddy. See you, man. I appreciate the Chuck Davis reference. That's one thing that helps us out too, man, is y'all keeping the people that we talk about in the back of your mind. So when you come across somebody that needs that particular service, you can say to them, oh, yeah, I got a guy I listen to on the radio. He always talks about this guy or that guy. And we call that word of mouth. So when it comes to Chuck, if you need any legal representation, such as Richard the Cop was saying, workman's comp, personal injury, car wreck, slip and falls. If you got to get probate contracts, real estate, wills, get the wills done, man, it's so important. And Bird knows, recently having, a loved one passing away. If your loved one does not have things in order, even if it's, non-monetary things like a car or a home or whatever,
1: it can be a mess.
0: People are going to fight over it. Even the most loving of families, they're going to fight over stuff, sentimental things. And you don't want to find yourself in that. You don't want to leave your loved ones in that position. So get the wills taken care of. Also, divorce and custody, nasty, nasty things. If you're getting a divorce because your wife cheated on you at Velma's, which is what a lot of those comments in that Facebook article from CBS said, people were talking about Velma's was where all the married people go to cheat. Chuck Davis is your go-to. So get with him. Let him know I sent you. 205-823-9992. 205-823-9992. Online, ChuckDavisLaw.com. No representation is made that the legal services provided are superior to the legal services provided by other lawyers. Dean is up next. Dean, what's happening?
3: Not much. How are you?
0: Good, buddy.
3: You was talking about cruises yesterday.
0: I was talking about cruises?
3: Yeah, you know how you was talking about cruises yesterday?
0: Yeah.
3: Have you ever thought about taking a cruise on the river?
0: Oh, a cruise on the river?
3: Yeah. Have you ever thought about that?
0: I've had somebody bring that up to me before.
1: I heard that was really cool.
0: And I think I could handle that because if you're on the river, like if something goes down, you just swim to the shore, right?
3: Yeah.
0: And don't get eaten unless you get eaten by an alligator.
3: Yeah. Well, they got a cruise from New Orleans all the way up to the Great Lakes.
0: Well, that would be good. I could get down with that. That'd be pretty fun. Mm-hmm. Are those pretty big ships that they, are those cruise lines, those river cruises, are those pretty big boats?
3: Well, it will hold out 200 to 300 people.
0: Yeah. Well, that's not bad. Dean, where are you from, buddy?
3: Bayou La Batrie.
0: Bayou La Batrie.
1: Yeah, man, I love that accent. Woo!
0: There, yeah. That's where you live now?
3: You know where Bayou La Batrie is?
0: I do, actually.
3: Where?
0: That's in Louisiana, right?
3: Nope.
0: Where is that at?
3: In Mobile.
0: Is this Mobile?
3: Yep.
0: Did you know that, John Bird?
1: I had no idea my whole life. This blows my mind, Dean. This blows my mind.
0: So do people in Bayou La Batrie, do they speak that way? Everybody speak that way down there?
3: Some don't.
0: Yeah,
3: because it is the seafood capital of Alabama.
0: That's on the west side of Mobile, I guess.
3: It is the southwest of city of Mobile.
0: Mm.
1: That'd be a good place to go.
0: Yeah, can we come down there and go fishing with you?
3: Yeah.
0: We may do that.
3: This past weekend it was a fleet placement.
0: Oh, really?
3: Look it up.
0: What's it called again?
3: Fleet placement.
0: You might spell that for me. What did you say?
3: Hmm?
0: Spell it for me.
3: F-L-E-E-T, fleet. Blessing.
0: Fleet blessing?
3: Yep.
0: Okay, let's see. Oh, there it is.
1: What is it?
0: 77th Annual Blessing of the Fleet in Bayou LaBattery, Alabama. Held in early May at St. Margaret's Catholic Church. Features a boat parade and Archbishop blessing to honor the local shrimping industry. Ensure safe voyages and remember those lost at sea. Well, it looks like a good time.
1: Yeah, it does.
3: It is.
0: Yeah. Let's check that out. Well, cool, man. I got my next destination. I appreciate that.
3: You like seafood, right?
0: I'm a little limited on it, but yeah, I'll always try anything. I like crawfish. I like the beer battered cod that I've been getting from Sam's Club, but I know that's probably not real seafood to you guys.
3: But no, they got jumbo shrimp as low as $6 a pound.
0: Yeah, I think there's a tear rolling down John Bird's face.
1: Oh, my gosh. So I will take 20 pounds.

0: Maybe we can feel less stupid.
1: I don't think so. I think there's just bayous down there.
0: Hold on. There's no, there's not.
1: Because Bayou La Batre, man, that's very well known.
0: Yeah.
1: Now, I knew about that in North Carolina.
0: Yeah. Just didn't know it was in Alabama.
1: Nope.
0: All right. We're going to get hammered on the text line for that as well.
1: Yes, we are.
0: 205-545-9950. We're not afraid to admit when we're wrong, though, or when we don't know anything. I mean, that counts for something, right? Right?
1: Yes, sir, right?
0: 205-545-9950. Hang tight.
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3: Hey guys, good news. Shop Talk is back. 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

0: Oh, we're trying to set up our daily TikTok here. See if I can get this going. Well, let's see. We'll do a little go live here. Here's what I gotta do. Stand by. I got unplug and plug it back in. And then straighten it back up. Okay, I think I'm set up now. Dadgummit. John Bird, help me get it together. And then I gotta put the fancy Mike Crisp mics on real quick.
1: Man, what's going on with you, dude?
0: I don't know. I was too busy BSing during that break instead of doing what I should have been doing. Here we go. All right, we're good now. Are we good?

0: guess.
1: All right. We're set. We're on TikTok. You can add yourself whenever you're ready. By the way, the text line telling us the reason Biola Battery sounds familiar is because that's from Forrest Gump. That's where Benjamin Bubba Blue was from.
0: Yep.
1: Forrest Gump's friend. Not Bubba Gump, but Bubba Blue was his name.
0: That's right. Bubba Gump was the name of the company, and I believe there's a real company called Bubba Gump, isn't there?
1: Yeah, I don't know, it's been so long since I've seen that movie. Isn't that why Forrest Gump was inspired to get into the shrimping business? Because that's what Bubba did. And Bubba,
0: that was his dream.
1: Bubba was my friend. And so next thing you know, it's Forrest Gump and Lieutenant Dan on the Bubba Gump shrimp boat down in Bayou La Batre. But the town that Forrest Gump was born in was... You all right?
0: Yeah, man, I just...
1: The town that Forrest Gump was born in was not a real town, right? Greenbow.
0: Greenbow is not a real town.
1: Greenbow, Alabama. Yeah, so there we go. Let's see. Michael says, best shrimp comes from Bayou La Batre. Craig, that's where Forrest Gump's from. Will says, it is also the Vietnamese food capital of the U.S. A lot of them raise and catch shrimp. Wait, Bayou La Batre is the Vietnamese capital of the U.S.? That's a little bizarre.
0: Vietnamese capital?
1: Or is that just the Vietnamese people just happen to, like, when they come to the U.S. on their boats or whatever, that's just where they end up? Bayou La Batre?
0: I don't know about that. I mean... No, that can't be. It can't be. I mean, with all these major cities, Chicago and New York.
1: Walter says, do you know where Bayou a Battery is?
0: Yeah, you can go to the Walmart, or I like to order my batteries off of Amazon.
1: Batteries Plus.
0: That's right, a Batteries Plus right down the road here.
1: Yeah, I do buy Amazon batteries now, by the way.
0: They're good.
1: I buy rechargeables for my Xbox controller.
0: Yeah, that's smart.
1: Rick says, home of Bubba Gump, Shrimp Co. Yep. Richard the Cop says, Dale used a fake press release with the Alabama State Seal when he got in trouble, according to AL.com. Yeah, I think that's what they hemmed him up on, was the fact that he used the state seal and actually put something on his station's website.
0: That's stupid. What in the world? Dale Jackson, what's wrong with you?
1: I thought you were going to say it was stupid for them to go after him, but you're like, no, Dale Jackson, you idiot.
0: Stupid.
1: And what he said was,
0: Dang. He
1: said Democrats had to vote the following day. I don't even remember what year this was, but he put up a mock press release with the state seal, and that was the crime that he was alleged to have committed. But I don't even want to test the water, so I went ahead and distanced myself from that. Rock says, Bayou La Batre is where Forrest Gump shrimping boat was. It's also a great place to buy fresh shrimp, fresh right off the boat. See, Rodney Lyons Shrimp Off the Boat. Is that a restaurant?
0: I've heard of that.
1: Mm-hmm.
0: I've been down to Dolphin Island a couple of times. I think it's near there.
1: Yeah. You should just take us to the beach for a vacation, John Bird.
0: What are you talking about?
1: Just take me and Trish on a vacation to Bayou La Batre.
0: What the heck?
1: Since you're the shrimp king, you can show us around.
0: Are you okay with camping?
1: I don't want to camp.
0: Well, when I get my dad's car, God bless him, it's plenty of room in the back.
1: Well, we could test your dad's car out and take it down to going to Mobile's not like a big trip. I mean, what, 5 hours tops?
0: Yeah, something like that. But I don't know if I want to take it down there because of the salt water.
1: That's a good point. We'll take my car. I mean, we took mine to Tampa and it was fine.
0: Yeah.
1: So, We'll just we need to plan a beach trip coming up. I was talking to Trish about that, and I really think we need to do that.
0: Here's what I would suggest, okay? At Oak Mountain State Park, they have like a little it's kind of like a beach where a little lake is, like mm-hmm. a little pond.
1: Right.
0: Now there are a lot of Mexican people there, but you know, we could go there. I don't think you can bathe in the water. Never mind. Forget it.
1: Yeah, we could just forget the beach. We could go to Oak Mountain. Yeah, I don't know. We'll figure it out. We're just in vacation mode. Now that we've got another one of the children's out of the house, I think we're really going to start considering going on a trip. You know, all of our trips, most of the time our trips have been business related. Like when we went to Tampa, we had a goal. It was kind of mm-hmm. business related. But we want to be able to go somewhere and just have nothing to do. Just go down there and do what we want to do.
0: And make content.
1: Which would make it work related.
0: Right.
1: So, well, okay. It's whatever. We'll make it happen.
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3: An enhanced level 3 out of 5 risk for severe thunderstorms is in effect for Wednesday into early Thursday for much of central Alabama. Threats include isolated brief tornadoes, damaging wind gusts, large hail, and the potential for isolated flash flooding instances. A flood watch is in effect for the region until 6 a.m. tomorrow morning. So make sure you have a way to receive weather alerts as these storms get to going later on this afternoon. We'll continue into the early hours of your Thursday. Once the storms are out of here, early tomorrow will be mainly dry headed into the weekend. I'm ABC 3340 meteorologist Emma Kate Cowan on Talk 99.5.
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0: 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There's an orange chasing you. Do you see that?
1: Yes. I don't like that.
0: What is that? That's wild, dude. We're live on TikTok, by the way. The Andrew McLean. The Andrew McLean. And you can see John Bird with a filter as he's running through a palace with a George Washington wig being chased by an orange with a knife. Which is probably the nightmares liberals have every night. An orange chasing them with a knife. All right, so here's what I want you to do. Y'all want to win Jumbo Jam tickets? Is everybody ready? Here's your chance. Call us right now. I'm going to explain the rules, but go ahead and call 205-545-9950. Here's the number one rule. Number one rule is you have to be subscribed to our YouTube channel, okay? You have to be subscribed on YouTube, and we're going to check this on the back end and make sure that you are subscribed, okay? So first off, make sure that's a thing. If it's not, you can subscribe after you call in, but make sure that that's the case, okay? The second thing, as y'all line up your phone calls, is we're going to do the John Bird Spelling Bee. And the way the rules are, they go as follows. You got to get three correct. I'm going to give John Bird a word, and then you are going to tell me whether or not John Bird can get it right. Yes, he can get it right, or no, he can't get it right. And if you can get three right in a row, three guesses, then you win these VIP Jawbone Jam tickets. And what does VIP get you? It gets you your entry, you get two tickets, and you get a cool lanyard, which just tells people that you're a 99.5 listener. So, but it's cool memorabilia to have. So not many people are going to have it. So line them up, 205-545-9950. John Bird, if you'll just grab their name and put them on hold, and we'll get this rolling. 205-545-9950. Text line, as he lines those up, says, the reason there are so many Vietnamese fishermen in Bayou La Batterie in South Alabama is because that's where they located them after the Vietnam War. Oh, that's interesting. I didn't know that. So they kind of just set up shop there over time. Let's see. Scott says, Bubba Gump Shrimp. Oh, he sent us a screenshot. Dishes and preparations. Shrimp kebab, shrimp creole, shrimp gumbo, pineapple shrimp, lemon shrimp, coconut shrimp, pepper shrimp, shrimp soup, shrimp stew, shrimp salad, shrimp and potatoes, shrimp burger. That was the whole Bubba Gump.
1: And you know what? That was darn impressive. You did that from memory.
0: I did do that from memory. I totally didn't read that off the text line.
1: Mm-mm.
0: Michael said there's a large Vietnamese population there. Andrew Zimmern visited for his strange foods. Is that who is that? Is that somebody that did a show?
1: Yeah, that's it. Yeah, I've seen that show before. It's pretty cool.
0: Bruce says, borrow Bird's Mustang for your trip. That should be something to talk about. That'd be good content. Can John Bird's Mustang make it to Bayou La Batterie?
1: It'll make it, but the key is, can you survive the ride?
0: Chris says, you should spray paint it on the side of the Mustang. Just, can you survive the ride? Chris says, Andrew, don't go to Oak Mountains Beach. There's at least one drowning death there every year.
1: Oh, dang.
0: Be good content, though.
1: Yeah, it would be.
0: Jake says, hey now, Irons Ford. That's our buddy, Irons Ford. All right, so text line, the phone lines are packed out. And again, John Bird, if you can get our game show music ready.
1: Okay.
0: I will, I'll explain the rules one more time. I'm going to give John Bird a word, and you are going to guess whether or not he can spell the word correctly. And you will do that three times in a row. Now, if you miss one, then you lose. You got to get three in a row correct. And then once you do that, you will win VIP tickets to the Joel Bone Jam. 10-year anniversary, by the way. Thank you to Danny Knowles of the Knowles Group. Thank you to Aqua Systems. And thank you to Blakely's Bouquet for helping us make that happen. Brother Kane, Stone Horses and Cattle, three fantastic bands. It's going to be a big concert, a big hangout, a big time. It's going to be a big time for everybody. All right. If we are ready.
1: I'm looking. I don't see. Wait a minute. Let me see if this will work. Because I don't see a regular one.
0: Is that it?
1: Yeah, so that one will work.
0: All right. That's the one we were looking for. The okay. Price is Right theme.
1: Yes.
0: For this. And listen, it's been a while since we've done this. So, yes, ladies and gentlemen, it is time for the John Bird Spelling Bee. All right.
1: Oh, boy.
0: Love this game show. And hopefully everybody understands the rules. If you don't, then you automatically lose, okay? And so, John Byrne, what I'm going to have to do is I'm going to give the word so you both can hear it, but then you're going to have to, one, you got to leave your mic on so you don't hear it over the speaker, but you're going to have to take your headphones off while they tell
1: Actually,
0: me.
1: Actually, I can turn my headphones down from the board.
0: Okay, whatever.
1: So I won't be able to hear.
0: Yeah, I need to make sure that you don't hear what their guess is. Because I don't want you to try or not try based on what their answer is, okay?
1: Okay, I'm ready.
0: All right, so let's go with number one, which is going to be Philip. Philip, how you doing, buddy?
2: I'm doing well.
0: You wanting to go to Jawbone Jam?
2: Absolutely.
0: And are you subscribed to our YouTube, or are you going to subscribe after this?
2: I'm already subscribed.
0: All right, perfect. Yes. All right, so you got to get three of these right. The first word...
1: Yes.
0: Is going to be occurrence. Occurrence.
1: Okay, I'm turning down my headphones right now.
0: All right. Philip, can he spell occurrence correctly?
2: I'm going to say yeah.
0: Okay. Philip has given his answer. John Byrne, you can turn your headphones back up.
1: Okay.
0: The word is occurrence.
1: Occurrence. O-C-C-U-R-A-N-C-E.
0: That is incorrect.
1: What? No,
0: sorry.
1: It's not. No, yes. It's not. See, everybody has faith in me. This
0: and
1: is not
0: Philip
1: fair.
0: Said you could. I'm sorry, Philip. Philip said you
1: sorry,
0: could do it.
1: Philip.
0: And you couldn't. It's O-C-C-U-R-R-E-N-C-E.
1: I wondered about that second R. That always gets me. Darn it.
0: All right. Number two is Angie. Angie, how are you?
3: I'm doing well.
0: All right. Angie, you're subscribed to our YouTube channel. Is that right?
3: Absolutely. Yes.
0: Perfect. All right. The word for you, Angie, and you got to get three of these, is cue, as in you got to be put into, like if you call somewhere, they put you in a queue. It's like in line. You know what I'm saying? You understand that? Okay, so the word is going to be Q. Now, don't give me your answer yet. I got to make sure John Byrne turns his headphones down.
3: Okay.
1: Okay, it's Q is the word, correct?
0: Q is the word.
1: Okay, headphones down.
0: All right. Well, do you think you can get that right or no?
3: I do.
0: Okay. All right, John Byrne, she's given us her answer. The word is Q.
1: Can you please use it in a sentence?
0: You are number four in the queue.
1: Got it.
0: Okay.
1: Q. Q-U-E.
3: No.
0: That is wrong, John Byrne.
1: God. Well, how does it spell? How do you spell it?
0: It's Q-U-E-U-E.
1: Oh, man. Q-E-U.
0: You were trying to mix that with a pool cue, which is... C-U-E.
1: Well, no, I mean, I thought that was it. I'm doing my best. I really am not a bad speller.
0: And by the way, as more people call in just to take some off, you don't even need their name. Just pick them up and put them on. Okay. All right, next up is going to be Corey. Corey, how are you?
2: I'm good. How are you?
0: Good. All right, Corey, I assume you understand and you're subscribed to YouTube, right?
2: Yes, sir.
0: All right. Corey, the first word is going to be Colonel. Colonel. All right, John Bird, turn your headphones down.
1: All right.
0: Do you think he can spell Colonel?
2: No.
0: All right. John Bird, he has made his guess. And your word is going to be Colonel.
1: Can you put that in the sentence, please?
0: Yes. Colonel Sanders used to make the best chicken.
1: Got it.
0: But I think he's dead now.
1: Yes, he is. Colonel. C-O-L-O-N-E-L.
0: That is correct! Oh, man! Corey! Corey said you couldn't get it right! So that's another one biting the dust.
1: Oh, man. Can we make it two? These three, it's going to go on for hours.
0: All right, let's
1: Okay, this
0: going.
1: Is it. This is going to happen. I feel good about
0: All
1: it.
0: All right, let's go to number four. Who's up next? Who we got? Is this Hippie? Oh, no. Let's try again. Hippie, is that you?
4: Yeah, man.
0: All right, Hippie. I believe in you, buddy. All right, Hippie. You understand the rules. The first word is going to be miniature. Miniature. All right. Now, John Bird, turn your headphones down. Hippie, can he get the word miniature correct?
4: I think he can.
0: All right. John Bird, he's made his guess.
1: Okay.
0: Miniature is the word.
1: Miniature. M-I-N-I-A-T-U-R-E.
0: And that is correct. And Hippie got it right.
1: All right.
0: Yes. Good job, Hippie. You got one of three. Let's move on to number two. The next word is going to be questionnaire. Questionnaire. Now, John Burt, turn your headphones off.
1: Okay.
0: Hippie, do you think he can get that word right?
4: I'm saying no.
0: All right. Hippie has made his pick, John Burt. John Bird's not looking at me. John Bird. He's got his pick in.
1: Okay.
0: Okay, you ready? The word is questionnaire.
1: Questionnaire. Q-U-E-S-T-I-O-N-N-A-I-R-E.
0: That is right, but Hippie said no.
4: Oh, no. Oh, man.
0: Oh, I'm sorry, Hippie.
1: Oh, man, I'm sorry, hipster.
0: I'm going to do one more, but then we're going to have to take it to the next segment. Okay.
1: Okay.
0: Which happens sometimes. All right. So we've been through four contestants so far. All right. Let's now move over to line two. Who do we got?
5: Ronnie.
0: Ronnie. All right, Ronnie. You subscribe to YouTube. You understand the rules, all that, right?
5: I do. Yep.
0: Okay.
5: I'm not sure if his dumb ass can spell cat.
1: Finally, somebody's honest.
0: Okay. All right. The first word for Ronnie is going to be occurred. Occurred.
1: Occurred.
0: Is the word.
1: Okay, turn in headphones.
0: Turn it down.
5: I think he can.
0: All right. Ronnie's got his pick in. And John Bird, your word is occurred.
1: Occurred. O-C-C-U. R.
5: Oh, geez.
1: E-D.
0: Oh, no.
1: Oh, dang it.
0: Oh, no. You were so close.
1: It's two R's, isn't it?
0: It's two R's.
1: I had written down two R's.
0: And you're so close every time. Like, you're just right on the precipice of getting it right. And Ronnie's like, Ronnie called you a dumbass, and then he said, I think John Burke can get it, and you still let him
1: Ronnie,
0: down.
1: I'm a dumbass, okay? We've now established that.
0: You should have stuck with your initial feelings, the John Burke.
1: You know, probably the best thing to do is just say, get it wrong, get it wrong, get it wrong.
0: I mean, it's a 50-50 chance as to whether
1: let's be honest.
0: Right. All right, so let's take a break.
1: Okay.
0: We'll come back on the other side. We got one line open where we just dropped Ronnie. So get in. It's anybody's ball game. We've been through five contestants. Let's see if the next one on the line is a winner.
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3: I'm Congressman Barry Moore. I rolled up my sleeves in Congress, and I'll keep fighting for Alabama in the U.S. Senate. I'm Barry Moore, a conservative fighter, and I approve this message.
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0: an appropriate song.
1: Yeah.
2: Villa texted in, said, can we play twice? I mean, we may have to if it keeps going at this rate.
1: Jeez.
2: And Bubba Rumble says, Jay Bizzle's Spalling is appalling.
1: Yes, it is.
2: It was very appalling. All right, I'm just going based on who's been on the line the longest. I don't have names at this point, so I'm just going to go to our next caller. Who do we got?
3: Hey, Andrew, can you hear me?
2: Can hear you. What's your name?
3: Hey, man, this is Rusty.
2: Rusty, what's up, buddy? All right, Rusty.
3: Hey, man.
2: You know the rules. Do you get it?
3: Yes, sir.
2: I'm subscribed on YouTube, all that jazz.
3: That's correct.
2: The word, your first word, is going to be definitely. Definitely. And that seems like a pretty simple word. So, John Bird, turn your headphones down.
1: All right.
2: And can he get definitely right?
3: I'm going to say definitely he can.
2: All right. All right, we're good. John Bird, turn them back up.
1: Okay.
2: Rusty's made his pick, and you go ahead and make your guess, sir.
1: Definitely definately.
2: That is incorrect.
1: No, it's not.
2: I'm sorry, Rusty.
1: It's definite and then a lee. L-Y.
2: D-E-F-I-N-I.
1: Dad, burn it. I hate spelling. God.
2: We've been doing this for so long, my pen, this janky pen that I've got is running out of ink, and I've got to write down people's guesses or I'll forget. All right, let's try again. It's okay. It's okay. That was our...
1: Nobody's got me.
2: That was our sixth contestant, but that's okay. Next up is going to be... Line one, who do we got?
4: Hey, it's Philip.
2: Philip. What's up, Philip? All right, you know the rules. You get it. No need to explain.
4: Yeah.
2: Your first word is going to be embarrass. Embarrass
1: is the
2: word.
1: Turn it down.
2: He's turned his headphones down. Do you think he can get the word embarrass right?
4: I'm going to say yeah.
2: All right, he's made his guess, John Bird. And your word is embarrass.
1: Embarrass. E-M-B-A-R-R-A-S-S.
2: And that is correct. And he got it right. All right. That's one out of three. Whew. Let's go. All right. The next word is going to be, I'm just looking through here, trying to be fair. The next word is going to be noticeable.
1: Noticeable.
2: Noticeable.
1: Okay.
2: Headphones down. And, Philip, can he get noticeable right?
4: Sure. I'm going to say yeah.
2: He's going to say yeah. Okay. John Bird, headphones back up. All right. Your word is noticeable.
1: Noticeable. N-O-T-I-C-E-A-B-L-E. Thank you.
2: Holy moly. He got it right. Both of you got it right. That means one more to go.
1: Oh, man, I can't take this.
2: This is where it gets dicey, all right? The last word is going to be accommodate. Accommodate.
1: I hate you.
2: Turn your headphones down.
1: Okay.
2: Philip, can he get accommodate correctly?
4: I'm gonna say no.
2: All right, he's made his guess, John Bird.
1: Okay.
2: Accommodate is your word.
1: Accommodate. A-C-C-O-M-M-A-D-A-T-E.
2: That is wrong. You both got it wrong.
1: Oh, dang it. No. Wow. God. Why?
2: We almost made it.
1: Why?
2: We almost made it. He said, wait, did he say you was going to get that wrong? Or did he say you were going to get it right?
1: I don't know, because I wasn't listening.
2: Oh, gosh, now I got the audience. Did I get that wrong? Did Philip just win and I just said it wrong? Oh, crap. I can't remember what I wrote.
1: Hold on a second. I will check.
2: Double check. Rewind it and make sure I didn't just screw up. Because if I did, I got to get Philip to call back. Because I'm double guessing myself. Find out. before I take any more calls. He's got to rewind and find out real quick. And see, just, if Philip said it was wrong.
0: Well, Philip.
2: Did he win?
0: He won.
5: Oh, my God. He won. Oh, man, Philip. Call us back, Philip. I'm so sorry.
2: Because you got it wrong, and then I looked down at my paper, and I'm like, wait, did I write down that Philip said it was going to be wrong?
0: I just checked it, and he said, I don't think he's going to get it.
2: Okay. So I'm sorry. Congratulations. That was the most. That was the most anticlimactic ending to our John Birch spelling bee that we've ever done. I am so sorry.
5: I screwed up the whole thing.
2: Anyway, congratulations, Philip.
0: Okay, I'm going to get Philip, stay on the line. I think he just called back in.
2: All right.
0: And I have to get some information from him and let him know what the dealio is, Emilio.
2: The thing is it gets confusing because it's like, they say one thing, then you've got another, but then I've got to tell you whether you got it right or wrong, but then I got to remember whether they said you were going to get it right or wrong.
0: Poor baby, it's so tough on you.
2: And then I get it confused about what's right and what's wrong, so.
0: I'm the one who gets humiliated, just remember that.
2: Anyway, congratulations, right, Philip. I'm glad I caught that at the last second. And, of course, the tax line would have been on top of that, and they would have told me that I screwed that up, but anyway. Congratulations, Philip. I wish it was more exciting there at the end, but you did a great job. And it only took us, how many did we have to go through? I think we went through 7, 8 contestants. Not that bad. Not that bad at all. 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
7: A political action committee, or PAC, that promotes the Second Amendment has issued a list of endorsements for state races here in Alabama. The National Association for Gun Rights, PAC, says that the state of Alabama is not out of danger when it comes to potentially losing their Second Amendment rights just because it's a majority Republican state. The PAC's president, Dudley Brown, says Alabama has some of the worst gun laws of any red state, and it's going to take a fierce fight in Montgomery to change all of that. The PAC is now endorsing John Wall in the lieutenant governor's race, J.R. Bowling, Gerald Dial, Gerald Allen, and Rusty Glover in their state Senate races, Mo Brooks, Casey Cavender, Arnold Mooney, Danielle Duggar, Tim Manning, and Shane Stringer in their House district races. I'll be back with more Alabama stories after this.
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7: A fire erupted in a wooded area in Baldwin County this past Tuesday afternoon. The brush fire spread quickly along Seed Orchard Road, with flames consuming very tall trees. Firefighters needed 2 hours to put out the blaze. It ended up consuming about 500 acres of woodland. No homes or structures were destroyed. An Alexander City police officer has been named the 2025 Detective of the Year by Crime Stoppers. Brian Culligan joined the Alex City Department as a patrol officer and has spent 16 years in law enforcement. Culligan joined the Detective Division in 2022, which currently has a 100% arrest rate for all of its homicide cases. I'm Andrea Tice.
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0: Here now. Hour number three of the Line Talk 99.5. Man, I feel so bad for almost screwing that up. I mean, I was so glad. Because if I would have started taking other calls, I would have really screwed it up.
1: Yeah, but I mean, you were smart. You caught on to it. You worked through it.
0: Well, I looked down and I saw the mark that I put on my paper where I was trying to keep up with what people's answers were. And I was like, wait a minute. Did he say John Burr was going to get that wrong?
1: It all worked out in the end, my friend.
0: It all worked out. So congratulations, Philip. I'm glad you won, buddy. And I wasn't looking at the text line at the time, but people immediately started texting in saying that Philip won. They're like, you had one job, dude. What are you doing? That's not the first time I've done that. I've screwed up game shows before. But, you know, we don't. The thing is like a lot of hosts, not necessarily here. I'm not even sure how Dixon and Val gave away their tickets. But, you know, in a lot of cases, people are just like, you know, hey, 10th caller or whatever, you know, call in and get the tickets. But, you know, we want to make it dramatic. We want to make people work for it.
1: Yeah.
0: Because that was $80 worth of tickets.
1: Yeah.
0: You know? Wasn't cheap.
1: You know? And, I mean, I'm glad, you know, Philip had faith in me. Well, yeah. 2 out of 3 he did.
0: He did. And that is a bold prediction to say you're going to get one right. And he did it twice.
1: Yeah.
0: Twice.
1: Yeah. Bro's got a lot of faith. I'm going to buy him a brewski when he gets there.
0: Yeah. He, Ronnie says, I feel sorry for calling him a dumbass. But I absolutely do not feel bad because he's a dumbass. But he says he loves the show. And he loves you, John Bird. So, anyway, congratulations. Trump is doing a military Mother's Day thing at the White House, honoring military moms. We may go to that here in a moment. Let me get Alan from Nectar first, though. Alan, what's up?
2: Hey, bro, how you doing? I got a story to help Bird feel better. I was born in September of 62. You know, we're about around Bird's age.
1: Mm-hmm.
2: And Dixon, he was born just a few days later, earlier than me, but his family was, you know, his mom was healthy. You know, he always talks about how they were eating health food. Well, my mom and Bird's was probably sucking down them Pall Mall 120s.
1: Yes, yes.
2: And drinking. So I've always had a trouble with spelling, and I got post-traumatic stress disorder. In the third grade, I got put out of the spelling bee. You know what the word was?
0: What?
2: School.
1: Oh, man.
2: And I've never forgot that.
1: Oh, man.
0: Dang.
2: I can't remember yesterday, though. Y'all be cool. Oh,
1: that is traumatic.
0: But the question is was your mom eating AIDS? That's what I would have asked Alan.
1: Yes.
0: Because John Bird's mom did eat AIDS.
1: Mm-hmm.
0: And then John Bird saw an AIDS on the counter and started eating them.
1: Yep. And pooped for days. Yeah. AIDS, of course, being the caramel-flavored diet candy before.
0: Yeah. AIDS aren't what they used to be. I mean, AIDS used to be delicious. They're not so delicious anymore. Anyway, let's go to Donald Trump real quick.
1: Again,
0: he's speaking at the White House honoring military mothers. Let's see what he's got to say.
3: Anyway, I had to explain it to you this way. I stood up here to explain it to you. I apologize. Last year, Melody's 24-year-old son, Andrew Wolf, of West Virginia National Guard, was on patrol in Washington, D.C., helping to restore law and order to our capital city, and I spoke to her. This woman is amazing. Along with her comrade, specialist Sarah Backstrom, who was a fantastic person. He was ambushed by a terrorist and shot in the head. A violent, horrible person did this. Nobody thought Andrew was going to make it, but Melody told me, and I called her that evening in the hospital. Sir, I have no doubt the doctor said he won't be making it. And as you know, Sarah passed away also from a shot to the head by these people, these horrible, horrible people. But Melody was the one person. In fact, Melody's husband, who's great, He didn't feel the same way. But she said, I have no doubt, sir. I'm telling you, he's going to be fine. Don't worry about it. He's going to be fine. I never saw anything. It was really pretty amazing. And she was right. A week went by. Another week went by. I'd call. I'd say, how's he doing? Sir, he's doing really well. And the doctors would say, I think he maybe will make it. And she turned out to be right. It was sort of a miracle, actually. And I've never seen, you know, they talk about the power of positive thinking. I've never seen anything like this one. JD, you wouldn't believe it. He had no chance. I'm telling you, and she willed it. And now it's really something very special that I think I hear he's just doing fantastic. It was a Bible verse from the book of Isaiah. Do not fear, for I am with you. With God's help, Andrew has made a really incredible recovery. It's hard to believe. And during my State of the Union address, we were privileged to award him the Purple Heart. This was a real Purple Heart. This was a terrible thing that happened. And Melody, where are you, Melody? Here you are. Hi. Haven't seen you in a little while, but it's true, the story, right? You were the only one. You know that you were the only one. She was so positive, I don't think she hurt anybody else. And your husband's doing okay, and he feels much better about it. He was not feeling too good. I think you should. Do you want to say something about your boy and how? Come on up here, Melody. No, it's an amazing, it's such an amazing story. Such an amazing story. Come. We went through a couple of bad nights together, right?
4: Yes. I first want to say that we had the nation behind us at a time when nobody thought our boy would make it. He was 24 years old. He was a young man on the streets of D.C., a shot to the left part of his brain. We have a strong faith in God, and God is what brought our son through this. He gave us an amazing backing. He gave us amazing doctors. He gave us amazing nurses in our community, our nation, our community, our, just all of the support and the support of the White House medical staff. Anything that our son needed was met. We are just truly thankful. And we're a little over 5 months. He came home from the hospital April 2nd. And he is now enjoying being home. He's getting back into playing golf. He loves cornhole, as you know, yes. He loves doing so many activities. And so we're truly blessed that we're able to get him into some outpatient care closer to home. We do have another surgery coming up in September. And just recovery, is my understanding, that will happen for quite some time, but I have no doubt that he will be 100% back to Andrew within a few years, independent, driving, being a young bachelor again. So thank you so much.
3: Incredible. That's incredible. That's incredible. Nobody really can understand it, but I was with the general, who was fantastic, right? And he said, not much of a chance, maybe no chance. I mean, I hate to say it even, but no chance. They all said the same thing. And she said, no, God is with him. I'm telling you, President, God is with him. He's going to be okay. And I get reports that he's amazing. Right? So congratulations. Thank you very much. You taught us all something. Appreciate it. Also joining us is an outstanding active duty Air Force mom, Lieutenant Colonel Amanda Colazzo. She's an MQ-9 Reaper drone pilot. Whoa, that's pretty good. An evaluator, a weapons officer, and desk officer at the Defense Threat Reduction Agency. She has traveled to 20 countries, flown over 7,000 hours, and eliminated many high-value targets. She's a great, great talent, they say. Our military is strong again, and as Amanda says to herself, and we are, as a nation, we are really respected again. She said that, and it's true. So, Amanda, thank you very much. Where are you, Amanda? Where are you? Where's, come on up here, Amanda. I got to tell you this. You know, they're not expected to, but they're doing very well. Come on up. That's great.
5: Thank you, Mr. President. Thank you, Melania, for hosting this event. Thank you, Cindy, for inviting me out here. I just want to say I'm proud to be an American. I am proud to serve our nation, the world's greatest Air Force. Thank you for all of the moms out here and for your spouses, your kids, yourselves. So thank you all, and happy Mother's Day.
3: She's very sharp, isn't she? She'll be running for office someday. Great. Thank you very much. Appreciate it. As Commander-in-Chief, I will always support our great service members and their families. We've invested a record-setting trillion, and now it's up to $1.5 trillion, and all built in the USA, by the way. All right? So it's a lot of jobs, too, you know? Some people said I did it for that. Actually, I didn't. I did it for the military, but it's a byproduct. We have tremendous numbers of very talented people building all of the things that we do, and we make the best equipment anywhere in the world by far. They're all ordering it for us. In fact, I've given a special edict that the defense companies who have the best equipment, they're not making it fast enough, and now they're all building plants all over the place. I said, you're not allowed to buy back stock anymore. I told some of these people that are making millions and millions of dollars, you got to reduce your salary. I'm going to reduce your salary. You're going to put it into weapons. And it's been incredible, the spirit we have. And they're building, some of them are building 6-7 plants right now to make the Patriots and the Tomahawks. Tomahawks are unbelievable. Patriots, unbelievable. We had recently, we had 111 missiles shot at one of our very valuable objects, something called an aircraft carrier.

0: that anybody thought would ever work. But, you know, you have these things coming at you, and we have the Patriots. The Patriots are the best of them. And we have other things also. But it's when you think you hit 100% of the missiles coming at us, it's not like, oh, let's let a couple get through. It's not that bad. One gets through, it's problems. So we can do things today, and no other country has anything like that. They don't have anything with the power, with the strength, and with the, you know, it's accuracy, really. It's accuracy. Got to hit. It's like hitting a needle in a haystack, they were saying. And yet they do it every time. It's pretty amazing. And we have the most talented people operating that equipment. For that, you have to be high IQ. And you have to have no choke, because you have about 12 seconds to make a decision and take the aim. And you have to be very good mathematically. You have to know what you're doing. You have to be very smart. You have to see the education, the schools. They go to the best schools in the world. Some of them come out of, I know I called up a couple. I said, where did you go to school? I went to MIT. Oh, good. That's good. So it's, you know, it's a very different military in many ways. But we have invested a record
1: set. I'm going to hop in real quick so we can stay on track with the breaks. We're also going to be keeping an eye on the weather throughout the afternoon. I don't expect to see anything too crazy in our area, at least until we're off air. But as you know, Leland's going to keep you up to date throughout the afternoon. We got one little storm patch that's moving in from Mississippi into southwest Alabama. Well south of Tuscaloosa, that's going to be heading into the Demopolis area, which is kind of outside of our range. Obviously, we've got all of you guys that listen on the app and everything else, but we'll keep you updated as it all pops off, as we expect severe weather, but hopefully it won't be as bad as they expect it to be. Who knows? Also, more of Trump coming up. Let me tell you about Noto Roofing real quick. 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

0: All right. I'm kind of just... I'm iffy on whether or not to go back to the president here. I don't think he's going to be talking much longer. And then I want to get into some of this stuff that happened in Ohio, the redistricting that's happening in other states. We've got, I mean, listen, when it comes to these midterms, I know some people like Nick Fuentes or Tucker Carlson or whoever is talking about how Republicans are going to get beat in the midterms. But, I mean, it's moving in a direction where it's looking... It's looking pretty daggum good for Republicans, thanks to the Supreme Court, which I don't feel like we're able to say enough thanks to the Supreme Court, because sometimes they botch it. But anyway, I'll get into that. But first, let's hop back to the president just for a moment.
1: Drugs ruin families, ruin everything. And when you see that, you say, thank you very much. But drugs coming in by sea are down 97%. And now we've started the land force, which is much easier. And you'll hear some complaints from some people in, like, representatives from Mexico and other places. But if they're not going to do the job, we're going to do the job, and they understand that. So that's sort of the easy one by comparison to the sea. We had to do the sea first. You had no idea how much came in by water, and very little, almost nothing is coming in right now. They don't want to do that anymore. But no one should ever doubt the resolve of America's military moms. They're incredible. From the start of our republic down to today, our nation's been strengthened by the love and devotion and the commitment of incredible women. These are really incredible, really incredible women who've served our country, supported our troops, and poured out their care and compassion for this nation that we all love. So I just want to thank everybody, and happy Mother's Day, and God bless you all. Thank you very much. Thank you.
0: There you go. I felt like he was about to wrap it up soon. Very cool event, though, honoring military mothers there at the White House. And Mother's Day, I guess that's coming up on Sunday. Is it this Sunday?
2: Yes. Yes.
0: Fair enough. And there's the president exiting the, what do they call that? What do they call that area of the White House? A little kiss from Melania. I believe that's where they held the inauguration at, too, right?
3: Yeah, I think it's called the White House. I think it's the Gray Room. The Gray Room, yeah.
0: Is that what they call it, the Gray
3: Room?
0: Yeah,
3: it was President Thomas Gray. had that back in 1912. You know, he got kicked out of office because of the Titanic going
0: It's amazing
3: out.
0: How much nicer the White House looks on the inside now than it did, you know, even 4 years ago, two or 3 years ago, I guess. But before that, I'll never forget Donald Trump showing up to the White House in 2017. And one of his first scandals as president was this leak that he allegedly said the White House looked like a dump on the inside. And while the White House is a highly respected place and has so much history, he probably wasn't lying when he said that. Now, his standards are higher than a lot of people as far as, you know, interior decorating and just real estate in general.
3: Well, he doesn't treat it like a renter, but which other presidents have.
0: Exactly right. He didn't treat it as, well, I'm only here for 4 years or I'm only here for 8 years and treat it like somebody else's. He treated it like it was his own, and you've seen that, and that pisses people off. It's the whole idea about the ballroom, too. They're like, Trump's acting like this is his house. Well, it's not his house. It's the people's house. But Trump is trying to take care of the people's house. And I can't tell you the last time I saw a president actually be concerned with the maintenance of the White House or how the White House was even how it looked. You know, when you bring in world leaders and everything else, like, you want it to be in tip top condition and you want to be able to impress these world leaders that are coming to your country, to your capital, to your White House. Just the same thing with D.C. D.C. has been an absolute dump. And now it's being cleaned up into one of the nicest cities in the country, as it should have been all along. It's just crazy. Also, the FBI raiding the Virginia State Senate President's office tied to a major corruption probe today. Crazy things going on in Virginia, by the way. I don't know if you noticed that or not.
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5: An enhanced level 3 out of 5 risk for severe thunderstorms is in effect for Wednesday into early Thursday for much of central Alabama. Threats include isolated brief tornadoes, damaging wind gusts, large hail, and the potential for isolated flash flooding instances. A flood watch is in effect for the region until 6 a.m. tomorrow morning. So make sure you have a way to receive weather alerts as these storms get going later on this afternoon. And we'll continue into the early hours of your Thursday. Once the storms are out of here early tomorrow, we'll be mainly dry headed into the weekend. I'm ABC 3340 meteorologist Emma Kate Cowan on Talk 99.5.
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0: my man. I was up above it. 205-545-9950. My buddy Lamar is on the line. Lamar, what's up?
1: Hey, I just flat out enjoy your show. I really do. And I love the way you stand up, tell it like it is, good or bad. You get on the Democrats and the Republicans, and they ain't doing what they're supposed to do. But how comforting is it to listen to a man like Trump that loves this country, putting America first?
0: Oh, it's amazing.
1: How comforting is that? Because the first person I ever voted for was Ronald Reagan. I'm 61 years old. I turned 62 this October. And I thought Reagan might have been the greatest ever, but I honestly believe Trump is probably the greatest president I've ever seen this country have in my lifetime. And he genuinely loves America and the people in it and wants what's best for us. Instead of letting people like the Democrats cross the border with our young men, which were soldiers like my sons fought against Iraq and Afghanistan. And me and some guys were talking about this the other day, this older generation like me. We've never seen anything like what the Democrats are doing. They just hate this country. If they hate it so bad, get your ass out of it. Because I love this country, being able to be free, be as big as you want to be, make as much money as you want to, loving your neighbors and helping your neighbors.
2: Yes.
1: And raising your family in freedom.
0: Mm-hmm.
1: But now, one thing I love about your show is you let somebody like me get on here and express my opinion and tell you how I feel. And I love you about that. And don't you ever stop that. You're a good man on this show. I appreciate you, man. Keep telling it like it is. And hey now.
0: Hey now.
2: Hey now.
0: Lamar, I appreciate that, buddy. I appreciate the kind words.
2: It's true, man. It's true.
0: And I just, you know, I've kind of, ever since I started in radio, I listened to a lot of talk radio growing up, and I just everybody kind of had their own thing. And then there was just this sort of, I don't know, I don't want to call it a lull in talk radio, but it was kind of, there was this standard across talk radio, with the exceptions of the greats like Rush Limbaugh and others.
2: Mm-hmm.
0: Where everybody just kind of did the same thing. And there's a lot of that out there right now as well, where everybody's just kind of going along with the same opinions and talking about the same topics and everything else. And I never wanted to do that. I never wanted to just look at another show and say, oh, well, that's what we need to be doing, or that's what we need to be talking about. I just wanted to be able to get on the radio and tell you guys how I feel. And I've had this conversation with people before. Sometimes I'll be asked, like, how do you get ready for the show? How do you know what you're supposed to talk about, or what to think, or how to present things and everything else? And I've always been from the mindset of, I just look at the news every day and I look at what interests me. And what I think is best for me, and what I think is best for the country, and that's the route I take. You know, whatever I see, I hope, and I think I've been lucky enough in this case to be able to be interested in the same things that you guys are interested in, as far as, you know, topics and stories of the day or whatever. The things that I find most important is what I bring to you guys. And that's not to dismiss y'all, to say I need to be thinking about what y'all think is important. I'm me, and I come on here and I just try to be as real as I can about how I feel and what I think is important. And, you know, we're obviously goofy sometimes and go off the rails, but that's also me. That's also just me being myself, to where, you know, I don't know. It's hard to explain, but I don't think there's enough of that in talk radio. I think people feel like across the country that they have to act a certain way or present their show a certain way in order for it to be an appropriate conservative show. As far as what Lamar said, with what we've seen throughout our lifetime with presidents, I know I haven't seen quite as much as a lot of you guys have, but throughout my lifetime, there is no doubt that Donald Trump is the greatest. And I've never seen, I've been at points in my life in my younger years where I was, you know, rah-rah Republican, you know, boo Democrat, whatever. You know, you pull him for George Bush and he's great and whatever. You know, we just said George Bush good, Bill Clinton bad, Barack Obama bad. And it was a pick your teams, and that's what you went with. And as time went on, and especially once Donald Trump came on the scene, I started to realize, and the way I view things started to change to where it was like this whole time, all along, and I'll give Ronald Reagan to be one of the exceptions because I do think he was a great president. I'd put him in second place behind Trump easily. That all of the leadership that we've dealt with in the past, they were really on the same team. There was nothing special about it. If anything, it was all detrimental, whether it was Republican or Democrat. You've had over time a handful of people in Congress that were good people, but a large number weren't. And that's still the case today. And it took Donald Trump coming around for me to realize this. I mean, Donald Trump completely changed my views on politics because of the standard that I had built, or it's really a standard I had been given that I think many others have been given, of this is the status quo. This is all you're going to get out of government. And yes, you can have this baseline mind frame of, you know, government's not really going to work for you. You just take what you can get, pick your side. You be against the other side, cheer for your people. But Trump came in and said, essentially, it ain't got to be like that. Like, you can have leadership that works for you, and you can have a president that actually loves this country and cares for the middle class. And people just, you know, you can look on paper and say, how can a billionaire love the middle class? I don't know. I don't know how he can. I don't know how to explain it other than we just got damn lucky to get the one guy that's willing to go into politics that's a billionaire that happens to care about the middle class. That's who this guy is. So my perception completely changed about politics, who's really working for us, who's really against us, and really exposing an aspect of the Democrat Party that we had always known was there but was lurking in the shadows. Rush Limbaugh used to talk about this all the time. He was really big on kind of talking about the extremes of the Democrat Party that weren't mainstream, that were on the verge of injecting themselves into mainstream society, but they hadn't got there yet. And Limbaugh would get hammered for that all the time. He's like, oh, he's talking crazy. Alex Jones, even though he seems off his rocker these days, Alex Jones kind of did the same thing. And he would talk about the fringe lunatic left that was not out there in the forefront for many years, but they did exist. And he was trying to warn people about it. And because we never had strong leadership that cared about America, that cared about the people, they allowed that lunatic left to fester and grow to where it did get injected into the mainstream. And now that's why it's in your face so often, whether it's trans ideology or, you know, the Antifa or the downright corruption that's just so in your face and the Democrats don't care. It's the stolen elections. It's all of it. And if it weren't for Donald Trump, it was almost as if the lunatic left was a vampire and Donald Trump came in with a cross and, you know, pulled the curtain back on the window to let the sunlight in. And the vampires got hit with it. And they're like, ah, you know, and then they just, you know, whatever. Or it's like pouring water on the remember the Gremlins movie? You put your water, got poured on Gizmo, and they started multiplying. It's like one of those things, right? Trump was like poured water on the Gremlins, and they started multiplying, and they became mainstream. And so Donald Trump exposed a lot of things. Maybe he did it intentionally. Maybe he didn't. Maybe it was just simply because they hated the guy so much that they accidentally exposed themselves for who they were. But because Donald Trump is out here doing the right things for the American people, it has exposed so much. Because government as a whole, and you know, White House administrations, Congress, and everything else, they had been used to that status quo that we had bought into. And that was the law of the land for them. Everybody in government was within this understanding that this is how it works. We never give the people too much. We never give them what they want. We give them just enough to get by and enough to reelect us every two, four, 6 years. And then we pull it back and we keep ourselves in power. We keep enriching ourselves and everything else. And then when Donald Trump comes in, and he all of a sudden starts doing the right thing that is not beneficial for the government, but beneficial for the people, that's when the freakout started happening. All the things that the America-hating left and the corrupt government had been building for years and years and years under our nose without us even realizing it was all of a sudden jeopardized, such as the great replacement theory. Open borders, everything else. You know, Donald Trump was one of his big things when he came on the scene in 2015. He said, we're going to build a border wall. Other countries are letting their rapists and their murderers and their criminals into this country. And I'm going to build a border wall. Well, that's racist. So immediately they went with the racist thing, which was a big thing because Obama had built this racial division in the country where just simply calling somebody racist was the norm at that time. And as soon as he said that, that threatened one of the left's huge projects that they had been working on for a very long time, which was opening the borders. And they had many reasons for that, to destroy the country, to win elections, so on and so forth. And it's just, I don't know. I'm just rambling here, but I'm just trying to paint this picture as to what Donald Trump has done in the sense of how he's formed, just by his presence as president, how he has formed how I do this show. And how I do this show because of how I view things now. He has literally changed the way I look at everything politics related. And he continues to defy expectations every day. Every single day. I mean, even with what's going on in Iran, which I'm going to talk about that in a few, there's... You know, from day to day, it's like I don't really know what the administration's going to do from day to day. But every time they make a move, I'm like, you know what? That's actually pretty smart. That's a genius. You know, they're putting us in the perfect position to accomplish what we need to accomplish. And maybe the biggest characteristic of Trump that I think is so beneficial to us as Americans is the fact that he's not just doing things to help us out for the time being. He's not just doing things to make himself look good over the course of the next 3 years. He's doing things that are going to be beneficial for people like you and I for years and years to come. Maybe even generations. You think about the Trump accounts for newborn babies. You know, put money aside for kids that are being bored over the next couple of years or whatever. So they've got money for, you know, college or a house when they become an adult. Like, these are things that are being done that don't matter in the present for a political figure because they're not going to be reaping the benefits during their term. But yet on into the future where who knows, Trump may not even be alive at that point. He may have died of old age. And yet, people are going to be reaping the benefits then. And some politician, I'm sure, will come along and take credit for it. But it's like he doesn't even care about that. He's just looking to set America up for success as far into the future as possible. And I can't tell you, I don't know that I've ever seen a president do that. Every president I've ever seen has always been doing stuff for the moment, for themselves, for their own political stock, for their own upcoming reelection. They're not doing things for what's going to happen after they're long gone. The only thing presidents do that's going to affect the future has got to do with their bottom line. It's got to do with book deals. It's got to do with Netflix series. It's got to do with the Obamas enriching themselves after they leave office. It's never about the American people. And that's what makes Trump so different, is the fact that he actually cares about what happens in this country after he leaves office.
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0: garage doors, baby. Love me some Pro Lift. Mike Miller, my buddy. He's my Mandu buddy, too. He is part of the Talk 99 family and has been for a long time as a listener and as just a member of the crew. He and his guys do such a great job. What they do at Pro Lift, they repair and replace garage doors. I'm talking like your regular garage doors that a lot of us have, your barns, your roll-up doors for warehouses, you know, RVs and storage and all that kind of stuff. These guys, I mean, you can take my word on it. You can go look at their Google reviews. You're going to see nothing but fantastic things about these guys. The most common repairs that he sees, and I was talking to him last week. He was up here at the station. The spring breaking on doors, the panels being needing replacing, the garage door openers, basically the motor of the garage door that needs to be replaced. A lot of people don't think about it. You know, it's not really something you really worry about until it breaks. And you know, you don't necessarily need to do anything until it breaks, I guess, or you could just say to yourself, hey man, this thing's old. I'd like to update it. Maybe get one of these newer openers that's pretty much silent and doesn't cause a bunch of noise and shaking the house and everything else. You're more than welcome to do that. I mean, he does projects big and small. There have been people that have just gotten super high-end garage doors just for the aesthetics of it. And then there's other people that just want to keep what they got and keep it simple. Whatever you want to do, man. If it's garage door related, get in touch with my buddy Mike. He's doing free estimates for all Talk 99.5 listeners. So if you want him to come out there and check it out and get you hooked up, he's more than happy to do that. You just got to reach out to him, and he will make it happen. He will make it happen. You know, there's some people, you may even have an issue, and I've dealt with this in the past too, where you're always trying to close the garage door, and you know when you start closing it, and it'll go down for a little bit, and then it'll stop, and it'll start going back up. And sometimes it's just a small problem like a sensor, but then other times it's a bigger problem. So if you got any issues, man, reach out to Mike. Make sure you let him know I sent you. Just Google Pro Lift Doors, Pro Lift Garage Doors, or go to ProLiftDoors.com. 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It's got all the information you need right there in one spot, and you're going to love it. You're going to love it. Trucker Bobby letting us know about 65 North at Daniel Payne Drive. I'm looking at a camera view of, this is 65 North. It says it's at the 41st Street exit 264. This seems to be where the 22, the Interstate 22 ramp is. It seems like right now they're opening some more lanes. There was one lane open. They got two of them open now, and traffic's starting to move a little bit. But if you're going 65 North from Malfunction Junction, slow down a little bit because there's some backed up traffic, but I think they're finally getting that cleaned up. David says the Democrats are terrorists and the Republicans are a bunch of spineless beta males that, if I'm being honest, are likely working with the Democrats anyway to keep their own pockets lined. This country is screwed without some sort of revolution. Yeah, I don't know that it'll take a revolution, but you are correct on the evilness of Democrats and the spinelessness of many Republicans, and there are many Republicans that work with Democrats. I think of most recently John Thune. Rand Paul seems to do it a lot. Thomas Massie does it a lot. And even some Republicans that now they're out of Congress, they have shown their colors, like Marjorie Taylor Greene, as we mentioned earlier. Lily says, how much did you pay that last caller? Lamar? I thought he might give him 20% of the check out of my Israel check for being on Bibi Netanyahu's payroll, actually.
1: That's good.
0: He gets 20% of everything that Israel sends me for being a shill of Israel. Blasco says, still has not exposed the Epstein files. Well, I love hearing that one. We haven't gotten the Epstein files, except for several million pages of the Epstein files. I mean, I see that a lot, and it's kind of like, what are you looking for? I don't ever have anybody tell me. Oh, I got top of the hour. WZRR Talk 99.5. Back with hour number four. Y'all hang tight.
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2: Alabama Attorney General Steve Marshall has filed a third emergency motion that seeks to have an injunction lifted against the state of Alabama when it comes to redrawing congressional districts. The first two motions that were filed by Marshall were with the U.S. Supreme Court and the 11th Circuit Court of Appeals. This latest motion is with the federal court in the Northern District of Alabama. The injunction must be lifted on the state in order for congressional districts to be reverted back to a map that was made by state lawmakers in 2023. That map was legally challenged, and three judges ordered the congressional districts to be redrawn with a majority of minority voters. The latest ruling from the U.S. Supreme Court determined that such a racial criteria was unconstitutional and not the intent of Section 2 of the Voting Rights Act. A.G. Marshall says the Supreme Court has confirmed that the claims that led to the injunction in the first place against the state of Alabama are no longer viable. I'll be back with more Alabama stories after this.
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2: Democrat Congresswoman Terry Sewell made a point of supporting Democratic state lawmakers who were protesting in Montgomery on Tuesday over the new ruling that is going to allow for Republican state lawmakers to return to their congressional district map. Sewell is displeased with the U.S. Supreme Court ruling that is allowing for that to happen and vows to continue to fight for the Democratic Party. Sewell accused Republicans of wanting to take the state back to the Jim Crow era, and she even co-opted the phrase, "stop the steal," a phrase that has been used by Republicans since the 2020 election. I'm Andrea Tice.
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0: 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Actually, I think when you pull up the app, and let me do that as I speak, and I'll tell you exactly how that works. When you pull up the app, it actually on the very at the very top of the app, it has got a live stream of our YouTube. So you can immediately see our YouTube from the app as it's live, which is cool. And so y'all be able to, y'all can do that, hook that up. If you have not, and John Bird, I haven't really promoted this a lot lately, but I want to let you know about the Over the Line podcast, which is our podcast that we do. It's after hours, if you will. John Bird and I just do kind of an after hours podcast mm-hmm. that you can check out. We did a little 30 minutes last night as I was in the middle of moving some stuff. But we've got a live podcast coming up Friday night at 6, and we would love to see y'all there. We're going to be having a good time, and y'all join us, man. You can find us on YouTube, Rumble. We'll be live on Facebook and Twitter. X and all that kind of stuff. So join us. When you get in there, give us a hey now. Show us some love, all that jazz. And then the 10-year anniversary of Talk 99.5. We are days away, man. It is a week from Friday, May 15th. So if you haven't gotten your tickets, you're cutting it a little close, bub. I'm going to tell you right now, you're cutting it a little close. But you still can go to Ticketmaster.com, look up Talk 99.5 or Jawbone Jam, or look up Brother Kane, and that's who we're going to have there. Brother Kane, Stone Horses and Cattle. It's going to be a big concert. It's going to be a lot of fun, and we would love to see y'all there. Just get your tickets. Thank you to Danny Knowles of the Knowles Group, Aqua Systems, Blakely's Bouquet, all those guys making it happen for us. Before we hit that break, I was going through some of the text. How much you paying the last caller? Still has not exposed the Epstein files. Yeah, just real quick on the Epstein files. I'm not going to say a whole lot about that, but it just, every time I see that brought up, I'm like, what about the Epstein files have we not gotten that people are looking for? Because nobody's explaining that part to me. What is it? And also, do you trust the previous administration and the previous FBI? I'm talking about the Biden FBI. I'm talking about the first term Trump FBI, the FBIs before that during Barack Obama's term. Do you really trust that those individuals saved and preserved some of the most incriminating evidence related to Epstein? Do you think they just left it laying around for Donald Trump to come snatch up and expose? But no, people, oh, they got something on Trump. Yeah, the most hated guy to ever step foot in politics. There's evidence out there of him doing something so nefarious that everybody would abandon him and he would be impeached and everything else, yet nobody has released it. Come on. Nobody believes that. Whatever is out there, whatever you think is out there, you know, you're entitled to your opinion, but after, you know, 3 and 4 million pages of Epstein files being released and finally getting courts and you know, to release the files that they've got and everything else, I don't know what else people are looking for as far as the Epstein files go. And I made that, I've said that for months and even years. I'm like, I don't trust the FBI to have preserved, if there is, in fact, incriminating evidence such as client list and black books and all that stuff, I don't trust the likes of James Comey and Christopher Wray and Robert Mueller and all of these other people to have sat on this evidence and kept it and preserved it to be found later. And I don't think that those are the upstanding individuals that we're giving them credit to be, to have preserved this so one day people could get justice about what Jeffrey Epstein has done. And also, if there is this big client list and there's all these different names that are out there, you got to ask yourself, well, why hasn't the victims of these crimes, why have they not come out and just given the names? Many of them have. Many of them have said, this is what I experienced. This is who I experienced it with. This is who, you know, assaulted me, yada, yada, yada, so on and so forth. And that's all out there. Most everything is out there. But if there's more that is being hidden, why is nobody saying anything about it, including the victims? And I think the reason behind that is because the victims don't have the information that people claim that they're looking for. So that doesn't mean Jeffrey Epstein was any less than an evil guy or that there's more to the story, because there may very well be. I just, as far as the Epstein files themselves, this idea of files, you've got what's out there. And so at this point, if you're still bringing it up, you're just kind of using it as an excuse to say, oh, well, this person's doing this because of the Epstein files, or this person's doing that because of the Epstein files. The Epstein files doesn't have to be the crux of everything. But that's where I'm at on that. Clarissa says, don't forget the White House ballroom to benefit every future administration and world leaders. Yes, that's another thing. It's not like Donald Trump's going to be able to enjoy the White House ballroom for 4 and 8 years. I mean, he's going to be on his way out the door by the time that thing's done and finished. So he's not doing it for himself. He's doing it for the future. Another case in point. Let's see. What else? Just flipping through here. Let's see. P. Nasty says people think there's this nice, neat list out there that says these famous people were Epstein clients. Yeah. I don't think it's there. And maybe it was. Maybe it did exist at one point. But the people that would have been overseeing it are not the type of people that would have preserved it and made sure that everybody can see it well into the future. We know a lot of the people that were involved with Epstein. And if you're going to be upset about any of that, you need to be upset about the people that are currently not facing justice, which I do understand that part, such as Bill Clinton, Prince Andrew, and others that aren't sitting behind bars as they should be, or at the very least sitting in a courtroom, which James Comer and other members of Congress have been deposing these individuals and using what power they have to get information. But, you know, it's not like the Epstein thing has just disappeared. I mean, it's still being talked about and hearings are still being had on Capitol Hill, but my issue with it is using it as an excuse for everything is to say, you know, the Epstein files is why Donald Trump is in this conflict with Iran. You know, it's kind of silly. Not everything is about the Epstein files. I'm just saying. Also, we're going to keep an eye on the weather throughout the afternoon. So make sure you keep it locked into 99.5 on all the latest as these things, this weather rolls in. There is a storm cell, thunderstorm rolling in. No tornadoes in it or anything as of now. That's kind of riding up 2059 from Mississippi into Alabama, across the state line into the Livingston area. That's going to be heading in the direction, trying to get the radar moving just to see what direction that's moving. I guess it's kind of moving northeast, and may, you know, it's going to move northeast, so that's going to roll up through Tuscaloosa, and that may be part of the storms that we see in Birmingham or southern Jefferson County, but Leland's going to have all that for you as it happens. I know some schools have been letting out early based on severe weather, some of which are letting out at like 1:30 or an hour early or something like that, so we'll see. I've got to get to this Ohio stuff. Let me break that down for you in just a minute. First, Mandu, M-A-N-D-U-U.com, Mandu.com. My Lord, do I love some Mandu. Paul and Joe Lee and all the trainers and everybody up there that makes Mandu happen from Homewood to Huntsville and Tuscaloosa. Man, they're just great, great people. And they're doing it for all the right reasons. I mean, some people go into business and open up stores and shops and everything else in order just to make money and, you know, pay their bills. But what I can say about these people at Mandu is they do it because they genuinely want to see people change their lives. And they see it on a regular basis. They've seen it with me. They've seen it with many others. With a 15-minute workout, you're able to keep yourself in shape. If you're like me, you don't have time to go to the gym 2, 3, 4 times a week and spend an hour or 2 or 3 hours. You just can't do it. You don't have time. With Mandu, it's so convenient. I'll tell you exactly, because you got the workout's 15 minutes and the workout's 15 minutes, but by the time I get there and by the time I walk in the door to the time I leave, I'm probably in there for 25 minutes, 25 to 30 minutes. That's getting in there, dressed out, working out, dressed back in, and I'm out the door. Literally takes no time at all, and it's getting you in shape in a way that you didn't even think was possible. So I want you guys to try it. You could try it for free, as you know, and just because the weather's warming up doesn't mean you can't get in shape or be feeling better by summer, because you absolutely can. Go try it for free by going to the website, manduu.com. Click that button that says claim your free session. 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Mandu, love it. 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Let me get Dennis in Trustville real quick. Dennis, what's up?
1: Hey, man. So I very much support Trump, and I don't.

0: I think I saw something related where his name popped up, but I don't know. I don't know that I got too far into it. I think I saw it on social media somewhere.
1: The short version is that he's on the record being interviewed because he was Epstein's next door neighbor for years. Mm. So he was already creepy and suspect. But he said that he met him one time. He saw some massage table in his house, and him and his wife swore they would never spend time with him, and that was the only interaction he had. Well, 5 or 7 years later, something like that, there's now emails showing that he went with another family and visited the island, and he's sending Epstein talking about, hey, we're looking forward to coming to the island and all this kind of stuff. So that's explicitly lying about that. And in regards to what's come out about Epstein, it's not just that he lied, it's that he lied about that, okay? And so I'm a little bit confused as to why he's still sitting there as a Secretary of Commerce when that's come out, not to mention the fact that in 2016, he was working as a bundler for Hillary Clinton. Anyway, a lot of this stuff makes no sense to me. There's definitely more going on than we know. That does not necessarily mean that I think Trump is on the take or whatever. I have no idea what the relation is to that, but there's no doubt in my mind there's more to be known, and there's important stuff is being withheld. I don't know by whom or for what reason, but there's no doubt in my mind.
0: Yeah, and there's nothing wrong with questioning stuff. I mean, the same thing out there with who was it? Steve Bannon. Steve Bannon's got some bizarre interactions with Jeffrey Epstein as well that haven't been answered, and I don't, you know, whether or not what Epstein files are out there or will have the answers to those questions, I don't know. I would think Trump could easily, if there was something to it, and it's brought to his attention, he could easily replace Howard Lutnick, but I don't know. I think my problem is like you said, you don't think this being the case, is that people use the Epstein files as a foundation of why Trump does what he does. You know, that he's being controlled by the Epstein files on every single aspect. And a lot of it ties back to Israel and everything else. But, you know, it's kind of...
1: Let me make two really quick points then. Number one is that, again, it's not a question of whether there are millions of more files out there. That's been established. Bondi has said so. She just said she's not willing to release them. Of course, she's gone now, but she wasn't willing to release them then. Massey got pissed about it. Number two is that you were talking about, well, why should I believe that the FBI is going to have this stuff being kept all this time? Well, we have 3 million files that were released that they did keep, so there's no reason to think that there aren't more that they did keep. Honestly, I'm as shocked as you that we have what we even have, but we do. So if we do have that, then there's no reason to think that there weren't other files that for whatever reason are preserved, maybe because they were scared that if they destroyed them, they would be culpable for that, because, you know, Nixon got nailed for the cover-up rather than the crime. So I don't know. Just stuff to think about. Yeah, I appreciate you.
0: All right. Thanks, Dennis. I appreciate you, buddy. You know, legitimate points. I mean, anything's possible, right? So it's just a matter of, I don't know. I mean, to my point with former FBI officials, I don't trust those people, even the ones that were under Trump in the previous administration. I really don't trust most people in the government, let's be honest. But, you know, it's one of those things. If you're going to make arguments about the Epstein files, it would be selective about where you do it, I think is the main point here. But anyway, I got more stuff to talk about. 205-545-9950, more show coming up.
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0: Montgomery.
1: Not Jim Carnes. 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

0: real quick, as we watch these storms roll in, I want to tell you right fast that when it comes to Noto Roofing, I want y'all to be aware that we might have hail and possibly tornadoes throughout the afternoon, throughout the evening. You can call Noto Roofing for emergency tarping, or if you got trees fall or anything like that. Anything related to your roof on that front, like if you've got something where you need something done in the moment, call Noto, because they'll be out there in no time. I don't talk about that enough because we don't have these situations pop up all the time. But if you've got a situation where maybe you got a giant hole in your roof from these storms, maybe the first call to make would be Noto and let them know, hey, Andrew talks about you all the time. Heard him talking about it earlier. Can y'all get out here and help me at least stop the bleeding and then figure out what we need to do going forward to get this roof fixed? So keep that number in your phone just in case of something like that. It would never hurt to have somebody on speed dial that can get out there in the moment and get with you quick. They have, I think they've got three trees through roofs that they're working on in Vestavia from the last wind that was just a few days ago, where, and I almost had my sunroof knocked out of my car the other day because I was parked outside and a big limb landed right behind my car. But they're always working on this stuff, man, and they'll get out there in no time and hook you up. So get in touch with them, dude. 205-848-2299. There we go. 205-848-2299 is the number. Put that in your phone. And if you can't, remember notoroofing.com. Real quick, let me tell you about the bloodbath that happened last night in Indiana. So MAGA takes the Indiana State House. Why do I say MAGA? Because Trump was looking for revenge by ousting rhinos in the Indiana Senate that had been against redistricting back in December, that was going to give Republicans a 9-0 redistricting map. And he went and endorsed all the opposing Republicans in those districts, and most of them won. And now Indiana is going to be MAGA all the way. Same thing in Ohio. Ramaswamy wins all the counties in Ohio, sweeping win to be the Republican nominee. And now you've got redistricting happening in other states like Tennessee, where it's going to be completely red after the Supreme Court ruling. That's huge for the midterms.
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2: An enhanced level 3 out of 5 risk for severe thunderstorms is in effect for Wednesday into early Thursday for much of central Alabama. Threats include isolated brief tornadoes, damaging wind gusts, large hail, and the potential for isolated flash flooding instances. A flood watch is in effect for the region until 6 a.m. tomorrow morning. So make sure you have a way to receive weather alerts as these storms get going later on this afternoon. And we'll continue into the early hours of your Thursday. Once the storms are out of here early tomorrow, we'll be mainly dry headed into the weekend. I'm ABC 3340 meteorologist Emma Kate Cowan on Talk 99.5.
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10: Hey everyone, it's Valerie Vining and Richard Dixon of the Dixon and Vining Morning Show. 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
11: The Alabama GOP plan to redraw congressional districts and hold a new primary is getting some pushback.
10: Severe weather for Alabama is expected today. 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
11: And a dangerous hantavirus has taken over a cruise ship off the coast of Cape Verde, and the whole boat has been quarantined. 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

0: 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Underdog Fantasy. Love me some Underdog, as you know, and you're going to love it too, man. 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That's right. Real quick, before we get into the wheel of segments, I just want to say one quick thing about the U.S. and Iran. Apparently, we're very close to an agreement to end the war. Pakistani mediators are the source of this information. Last night, Donald Trump puts this out. Now, keep in mind, a couple things is, Congress was acting like, you know, you got to come to us to continue this on because the 60-day, you know, the 60-day memorandum or the 60-day limit is coming up. And basically the Trump administration says, no, Operation Epic Fury is over. We're now into Operation Freedom or whatever we had called it, which is basically just the blockade and waiting them out. You know, we have still not, contrary to popular belief, we've still not put any boots on the ground, nor have we run across the need to. But also, they are saying now we're in a new stage. We're doing something completely different. So you can go ahead and start that 60-day clock over. We're really not even in a combat. We're not fighting these people or anything. We're just letting them bleed themselves dry. And essentially, the Operation Freedom, I think that's what it's called. It was basically Project Freedom is what it was, which was the movement of ships through the Strait of Hormuz. We were basically going to start escorting these ships because it's not just a matter of getting oil out there. It's a humanitarian crisis in a sense because you've got these sailors that are on these oil ships that are kind of just stuck out at sea. With nowhere to go, they're running out of food, fresh water, and everything else. So they got to get out and get on their way and get to where they're going. And so we essentially said, well, we're going to start guiding these people out. Iran, you're still going to be blocked. You're still not going to be allowed to go. But we're going to help these guys get in and out of the Strait of Hormuz. Well, then, after a few boats go through, Donald Trump comes out with this post. He says, based on the request of Pakistan and other countries, the tremendous military success that we have had during the campaign against the country of Iran, and additionally, the fact that the great progress has been made toward a complete and final agreement with representatives of Iran, we have mutually agreed that while the blockade will remain in full force and effect, Project Freedom, which is the movement of ships through the Strait of Hormuz, will be paused for a short period of time to see whether or not the agreement can be finalized and signed. And from what we understand, that from last night was about a 48-hour window, and that if Iran does not come to the table with a signed agreement, they are going to be abiding by what we're asking them to do, then we're just going to get back to work. We're going to get those ships out there, and we're going to allow the oil to start flowing freely, and Iran can just wither away. He also said earlier this morning, he said, assuming Iran agrees to give what has been agreed to, which is perhaps a big assumption, the already legendary Epic Fury will be at an end, and a highly effective blockade will allow the Hormuz Strait to be open to all, including Iran. If they don't agree, the bombing starts, and it will be, sadly, at a much higher level in intensity than it was before. Thank you all for your attention to this matter. That is Donald Trump speaking to Iran in the only way they know how to speak. So we'll be seeing some movement on this front probably over the next 24 hours. Because Iran, again, nothing. They got nothing. They've got these little speedboats that are literally accomplishing nothing whatsoever. And even those boats are being blown out of the water. So Iran's thinking that they can wait us out. But Donald Trump is ready to wrap this up. And so this is one more chance for them to make a decision. And if not, we're just going to start moving on with what we were going to do in the first place. That's my prediction. Anyway, without further ado, ladies and gentlemen, it's time for the Wheel of Soapbox!
1: Back to school.
0: Back to school! Back to school!
2: Back to school. Back to school. To prove to Dad that I'm not a fool.
0: This doesn't make a lot of sense. It's called Back to School, but then the theme song is School's Out.
3: Well, yeah, well, that's what the kids want. They're forced to go back to school, and what is it they want? They want school to be out.
0: Okay, I was just trying to make sense of it.
3: It's a rebel kind of thing, man.
0: Okay, it was very confusing. I was like, wait, who put that? I put that together, didn't I?
3: Yes, you
0: did. That was my fault. That's why it doesn't make any sense. That's exactly why it doesn't make any sense. All right, let's see what we got today for... God, we hadn't done this one in so long. I can't even believe we got stories for this. All right, up first, headline, Vancouver teacher suspended for watching students drink vodka shots on her doorstep.
3: What?
0: That's a real sign that school's out for summer.
3: Yeah. That's weird.
0: A Vancouver high school teacher who watched two of her students down shooters at her doorstep as part of a graduation challenge has been suspended for a day for failing to promptly alert the school, the student's parents, or police. She only got suspended for a day for that. At around 10 p.m. on June 9th, Jacqueline Rochelle Shepett answered her door and found two grade 12 students standing there with a bottle of vodka and two shot glasses. They said they were there participating in a challenge in which they got points for completing assigned tasks, in this case, drinking shots with one of their teachers. Well, that sounds like a fun game. Quote, at least one of the students drank a shot of vodka in Shepard's presence. At the same time, Shepard consumed a shot of clear liquid.
3: No. Oh, my gosh.
0: Shepard suspected that the students were under the influence of alcohol when they arrived at her house and that they may be drinking and driving. The students were not of legal drinking age. Shepard asked one of the students to breathe on her in an attempt to determine if he had been drinking.
3: That's weird.
0: Despite her suspicions, Shepard decided not to call the students' parents or police. The next night, a Saturday, the teacher attended a graduation event and told the school principal that grade 12 students were doing the challenge. The principal asked that they discuss it further on Monday. At that meeting, Shepard offered general information about the nature of the challenge, but did not mention the pair were drinking in front of her nights earlier. In April of the same school year, grade 11 students told Shepard their parents were waiting outside and they had to leave early. Shepard became visibly irritated, raised her voice at the students in front of the rest of the class. Shepard told the students that they could not leave early as she had to write an exam. The interaction lasted several minutes and caused the students to cry. What is that? What does that have to do with anything?
3: Cry? I thought they were seniors.
0: They were. Now she's talking. Now they're talking about some 11th grade students. I don't know. I don't know what this story's talking about.
3: Man, if she partook in that, she should be under arrest and fired.
0: I would think so.
3: But, well, it is Canada, so.
0: Next up. School director accused of leading child fight club sentenced to probation and 30 days in jail.
3: Oh, my God.
0: This is out of Arkansas. The school director was accused of being the ringleader of a makeshift child fight club. Will spend 30 days in jail and 108 months on probation. That's 9 years. Mary Tracy Morrison, the owner and director of the Delta Institute for the Developing Brain and the Engage program in Jonesboro, pleaded guilty to 1 count of permitting child abuse and 4 counts of contributing to the delinquents of a juvenile. After her release from jail, Morrison will spend 120 days under house arrest with electronic monitoring. She will also be prohibited from working with children in any professional capacity, surrender her occupational therapy license and any other related licenses, complete a mental health assessment, and follow all recommended treatments. Morrison had been arrested in 2025 after a mother told the Craighead County Sheriff's Office that her teenage son was mentally and physically abused at the school. A video obtained through a search warrant showed Morrison had, quote, instructed the child to sit on the floor while being surrounded on the outside of a circle by 18 other juvenile students and Dr. Morrison. The affidavit stated that Morrison told the other students to put their hands on the child in the center as well as hitting the child with an unknown object.
3: What?
0: That was a real fight club.
3: Man.
0: While Morrison verbally berated the child, another student kicked and choked the victim. In response, Morrison could be seen giving the juvenile a high five, displaying her pleasure with the student's actions. When the incident ended, Morrison instructed the victim to apologize to all the other students and said the situation should not be discussed again. The incident reportedly lasted 30 minutes and included a teacher instructing a student to hit another in the private area. Three of the school's employees, 38-year-old Michael Bean, 36-year-old Kristen Bell, and 45-year-old Catherine Lipscomb were also arrested.
3: What? Did they go to prison? What?
0: 30 days in jail. And 9 years probation.
3: Good thing I'm not principal. I'd be cleaning house, literally.
0: That's pretty crazy, dude, that you would do a child fight club.
3: Well, I mean, the school had such a long name. I mean, you couldn't pronounce it.
0: Yeah.
3: Ooh, was it like School of Education and Children's Welfare and
0: Big Brain?
3: Big Brain stuff. Mm. Well, there's some idiots there.
0: And last but not least, on what was the name of this?
3: Back to School.
0: Back to School. Headline: teacher who told pupils, quote, "This class terrifies me," chugged gin from a water bottle before vomiting in toilet. A secondary school teacher who chugged a water bottle containing gin in her classroom before throwing up in a staff bathroom has been banned from the profession indefinitely. Anika Karan Kapoor was suspended and subsequently sacked from the Janangli City Academy, Nottingham, in early of 25. After she was found to have consumed alcohol while teaching. A professional conduct panel heard from several witnesses who saw Ms. Kapoor slur her words and act in an exaggerated manner, which caused some pupils to ask whether or not she was drunk. One witness said that while intoxicated and complaining of how her students were not listening to her, Ms. Kapoor told her, quote, "This class terrifies me." Ms. Kapoor said she had to make a grievous error and horrible mistake, said she had made an error and horrible mistake, and admitted that she was guilty of unacceptable personal professional conduct. In January of 25, Ms. Kapoor brought a water bottle to the school, which contained gin and lemon. She stated that the bottle had been in her bag from her birthday weekend, and she had not realized it still contained alcohol when she started drinking it. Ms. Kapoor said she could not spit it out because her students would question what was in the bottle, so she, quote, chugged it to stop herself from vomiting and consumed around a third of the bottle.
3: Good God.
0: Witnesses described seeing Ms. Kapoor slur her words and speak in a way that was out of character. One person told the panel she had been gesticulating
3: yes.
0: with her hands and seemed unsteady on her feet. The panel heard that a student had his head on the desk and Ms. Kapoor gently pulled him up from the desk with his hair. Ms. Kapoor claimed she had not pulled the pupil's head off the desk but patted him. After being asked to step outside of the classroom, she began to retch before going to the staff toilet and vomiting, according to the witness.
3: Oh, man. What is up with these teachers? And they're all chicks. No dudes. Man, what a school.
0: Yeah, that's a disturbing segment. Yeah.
3: So we got vodka, we got gin, we got Fight Club. Man, that's trouble.
0: Yeah, I would take that segment off the wheel. I don't think we should do that one anymore.
3: All right.
0: But that's what we call Back to School.

0: 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They even themselves, they use the treatment. So they know it works. They know what it's for. They know how to help you. And they customize the plan just for you. So what they want to do is they want to get you up there, get to know you, get to know what your problems are, and get to know what it is you're looking for. Like, what do you want to see in your life with your partner, with your wife, and they can make it. 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You better believe it. 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It's 205-598-7000, online, alabamamensclinic.com. Right now, Donald Trump speaking in the Oval Office about the UFC event at the White House. We will keep our eye on that and be back on the other side.
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0: South Construction Pros, man, I cannot tell you how much I love these guys. They are just, they're fantastic. And what I love the most about them, and this is what they pride themselves on, as you know, that they're right here in Alabama. Alabama roots, which means that all the money that gets spent is right here in Alabama. It goes right back into the local economy. And that's honestly, in a business, whatever they provide, like, that's what I like in a business. I like knowing that, you know, if I'm spending my money with somebody, that my money's not going to a different state or going elsewhere and helping somebody else's economy, that it stays right here. That's what happens with Deep South Construction. What these guys do, they do a lot of stuff. But one of the more important things that they do is that basement waterproofing and crawl space encapsulation. I've explained to you all so many times how important it is to take care of that. And as we have these storms rolling through over the next couple of days, it's going to be the perfect time for you to check under your house or look in your basement and see if you're noticing any of that moisture getting in. You can usually just smell it. You can smell that moisture. And that ultimately ends up, you know, turning into mold and causing bigger problems and everything else. These guys can get out there and they can get you hooked up to where you don't have to deal with that problem ever again, because it not only affects your basement or your crawl space. I mean, it ultimately can bleed into foundation issues, which they can help you with as well. Like, I always tell you, like, when it comes to your foundation, you've got to look for certain things. Obviously, you know, cracks in the brick, doors and windows not opening and shutting like they used to. You're noticing, a gap between your wall and your floor. All of that kind of, it's one package. And Deep South Construction Pros, they're on top of all of that. Irrigation problems that you're dealing with on the outside that ultimately cause that moisture and that water getting in your basement and your crawl space. Get in touch with these guys. And when you do, make sure you tell them I sent you and ask them any questions you got. If you've never gone down this path before, they're going to be there with you every step of the way to help you understand what it is you need, what it is that's got to be done. And these guys are great. I can't say enough good things about them. Reach out to them again. Make sure you tell them I sent you. And get yourself hooked up with a very important service. I'm telling you, because this stuff gets worse before it gets better. It's not going to solve itself on its own. Here's the phone number, 256-305-1854. That's 256-305-1854. 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All their information right there. Proud to be partnered with these guys. They're fantastic. All right, let's get out of here, man. Weather coming through the area. As you know, y'all be safe this evening and into tonight. Hopefully it won't be too bad, but we want to be safe. Leland's got you every step of the way, so don't go anywhere. And we'll do this all over again tomorrow. How does that sound, John Byrd?
1: Fantastic.
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3: 1819 News.
4: Gas prices in Alabama have now hit $4 a gallon in some parts. As the war in Iran continues and oil tanker vessels remain locked into the Strait of Hormuz, oil and gas infrastructure has also been destroyed by retaliatory strikes coming from the country of Iran on its neighboring countries in the Middle East. The national average on unleaded gas is now at $4.48 per gallon. The average price this time last year was $2.74. The president of the Petroleum and Convenience Marketers of Alabama, Bart Fletcher, told 1819 News that the gas price increase is 100% due to what's going on in the Middle East. I'll be back with more Alabama stories after this.
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4: Republican Mo Brooks of Huntsville continues to blast his opponent in the primary race for House District 20. Brooks is returning to state politics after spending time in U.S. Congress and is now challenging James Lomax in the primary. Brooks has been exposing the level to which out-of-state gambling interests are pouring money into state races in order to influence the state legislature towards approving gambling and casinos here in Alabama. Brooks says that Lomax is one of the main recipients of the pro-gambling money through political action committees that are not being transparent on where this money is ultimately coming from. Brooks spoke in Huntsville on Tuesday, saying it's very troubling how 90% of the campaign donations going to Lomax have come from special interest PACs and less than 2% from the citizens of House District 20, who Lomax is supposed to be representing. I'm Andrea Tice.
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0: Radio, Leland Live, talking Internet 95, and this day is going to have all kind of things in it. We're just like a big old bowl of mixed nuts all afternoon long today. We got national news, we got weather news, big system rolling in here. I'm going to give you the deets on that here in just a second. But before I can say anything else, I couldn't even focus because Trump is having an event in the White House right now where he is welcoming some MMA fighters because they're going to have a big UFC, one of the two. Are they the same? I can't remember. Anyway, they're having a big UFC fight right at the White House to celebrate America. What more American than that? Yeehaw. But what the irony is, most of these fighters aren't from America, so they're all standing there. And I wondered, why are they looking so stiff?
1: Right.
0: They don't understand a thing Trump's saying. They're just these big hulking dudes. But AJ looked up and thought one of them might have been Brian Dawson from 1819.
1: He looked just like Brian Dawson.
0: Did look a little bit like Brian Dawson.
1: Just like him. Had the stature, the beard. I mean, Brian Dawson's beard is just a little bit longer, but I kind of saw him in the corner of my eyes. I was like, wait a minute. It's like, is that Brian Dawson? And I didn't hear what was being said. And so I was like, wait a minute. I was like, okay.
0: AJ was serious. He kept, and I was looking around going, is Brian in the building? What's he talking about? I looked up and I saw what you were saying. Yeah.
1: Yeah.
0: Yeah, that's pretty funny. So he's done now. He was taking questions. I didn't know if it was going to eat into the show because we get that. Lately, we've gotten that every afternoon. All right, before we dig into anything, because, man, I got maps. I got map wars. We got a special session. We got redistricting. We got weather. We got Iran deals. It's crazy today. The market's going bananas as we head toward the close. Let's start at home, as we tend to do, when the weather's bad, top of the hour, each hour. And we'll increase our updates, of course, as we roll through the afternoon because, of course, we could actually wind up with some real tornado warnings this afternoon in this weather. So here's our setup. The big thing that's changed since yesterday when they put tornadoes in the forecast, this thing's going to be I was going to say mixed bag, but I hate that phrase. It's just going to be a box of chocolates of weather things, possibility of hail, possibility of rain, a strong possibility of flooding. And if anything, we're on the higher end of flash flooding this afternoon. And then, of course, the outside chance of tornadoes and straight line winds is this, because the air is really soupy right now. If you've been outside this afternoon, you can see it just feels like that. It's got that feeling. So here it comes. Now, the big change was they moved the timeline sort of up. And rather than it coming in tonight at 7 or 8 or 9 o'clock, this thing could be over the top of Birmingham Central. Some of the action is going to start around 3 o'clock, but it could be on us by 4 or 5, which is kind of good, AJ, because if we wind up with tornado warnings, we'll still be live on the air, and you and I won't have to hang around here till midnight giving out tornado warnings. But we will do it because we've done it for 10 solid years of Talk 99.5 and then together years before that. But that's what we do. So we'll try to keep you up to date and apprised. I know some of the schools have called off school activity for the afternoon, which I think was wise. Don't need the kids' activities in the buses and adding to that. People just really don't need to be out. Now, don't let me be over alarming about it. This is not a big danger. This is not a big sort of, we always have to say this since April 27th, but this is not an April 27th scenario. We're on the lower side of storm development, but it's there and we'll have to be weather aware. So we're going to be doing that. All right, man, let's see what else we got. I think I'll start with the map wars that we're having, particularly in the Southeast after the Supreme Court ruling. See if I can get you the latest. And I'll be honest with you, Alabama, I'm going to tie the Indiana elections last night into this discussion. Many of you have already heard these thoughts from others perhaps today and have these thoughts yourselves. The Alabama legislature is wimping out in the hardest way I've seen them in a long time. And maybe they've got a surprise coming. Let's talk. Right now, what they're moving through is my understanding, what they're moving through the two chambers is just the authorization for Kay Ivey to delay the primaries as it relates to any maps that could get changed. And I'm understanding they want to default back to the map we had in 23 before the state was sued with the claim from those that sued the state. It was Eric Holder's group, Mark Elias and all them. They were smart. I mean, I'm giving them credit. They went around the country and picked off weak states and got custom-drawn districts for the Democrat Party. And now the court has ruled that that's unconstitutional. I don't know how much clearer we can be. I heard a Democrat on a soundbite today somewhere. It may have been on our station. or 18-19. And he was, I think he thought he was making a good point, but he made my point. And here's what he said, something along, if I could find it, I'd play it for you. He said something along the lines of, how are they going to call the district map in 23 racist and now go ahead and try to pass it again through the court? I mean, his point was, if it was racist then, it's racist now. And I sat there, I was on my tractor, AJ, and I had a light bulb went off over my head. I went, I agree with the brother. He's exactly right. Those districts, as drawn in 23, were incorrect too. The new court ruling has put that fire out. You cannot do that. Representation has to be drawn a different way. You can't go all in on race first. And as much as people want to believe the myth, no race has the right to have districts drawn just for them. Nobody does. Otherwise, we'd divide the whole country into we'd all have to move. Anyway, so y'all know all that. That's the philosophy of it. Here's what's happening. Tennessee just spit out a map today that is 9-0 Republican. Now, y'all know, if you've listened to the show for any length of time, I will get all over the Republicans, and I have no hope this is going to improve the country. But I do believe we're in a war with socialism and Marxism, and they have taken over my grandfather's Democrat Party. My grandfather was a lifelong Democrat. That party's gone. It's hopeless. The things they believe in are deadly and dangerous. And their own constituents, I'm going to make a point of that here in a minute, that I actually tried to make the other day, and I'll remake it. Their ideas are bad, and it's hurting particularly the black community. Mississippi is the best example of that. I'll give you that example in a minute. So Tennessee's got a 9-0 map. I think they only had one of these districts drawn in Tennessee where they used Memphis to draw the district, and they're just going to redraw the district. But the map they're moving, and this is what I was explaining last week, it depends on the maps, what they're going to argue about, what they're going to try to push through. In normal reapportionment, you got weeks. People tweak the maps. They go back, and they'll move a street, and they'll move a line till everybody kind of can agree to the map. Then we turned it into nonstop court cases in this country under the guise of the Voter Rights Act. The previous interpretation, hear me now, because I can't, this Democrat that I heard talking today, I can't make up for his years of bad public education that he doesn't understand court precedent. But I think y'all do understand it. So we all get the fact that courts frequently can set new rulings that change the interpretation of old laws to make them more in compliance with the Constitution. Can we all agree to that? Whether y'all like this idea or not, we can all agree to that. That's our country. That's how we're set up. So this new ruling made all the other previous attempts to use the courts to draw districts for the Democrats and to their advantage, it threw that out. So what I argue before the Republicans in Montgomery are all fighting for a 6-1 map, which leaves one district just to appease the crowd that's angry right now, even though that district is still unconstitutional. You can't throw out Shamari Figure's district because we were forced, that district was forced on us, and leave Terry Sewell's district the way it's drawn. You just can't do that. Now, Terry Sewell can run. You could draw a district where she doesn't have an automatic advantage, but still got a huge base of support, and all she's got to do is be reasonable. She's a likable person. She's not banned from running for Congress. She's not being thrown out of Congress. They're changing the district lines. It changes. I was thinking about Gary Palmer. I think he's been there 11 years. I think his district's changed 3 times since he's been there, but he just keeps running. You just keep running if you want to stay in politics, but you've got to offer more than you offer to a narrow constituency that only cares if you're, you know, if you look like them. You got to offer more than that. And that's good for black voters. That's good for all of us. If there was stronger minority support in some of these other districts that, again, I said over and over, these Republicans have to wake up and pay attention to all of their constituents and not get a pass because they, every time you make a Democrat district like this, you make the Republican districts more Republican. So then they don't have to pay any attention to these folks. We don't get balanced government that way at all. Some would argue it's even an advantage to the Republicans here in Alabama to keep it like it is. Keep all those Democrats stuffed away over in to me, you want to talk about racist. Segregate all the black people into one district called the 7th District so we don't have to fool with them. And then these idiots down in Montgomery and the black Democrat leaders are like, yeah, we demand our district. And you're going to get one damn congressperson that'll pay attention to you who's completely ineffective. And you're going to miss out on the chance to have influence with the rest of the delegation. That's just not good math. Okay, back to the rest of the states. Tennessee drew a 9-0 map. South Carolina has drawn a 7-0 map. Louisiana's going headlong into correcting their two districts. Court said they had to them directly. And what's Alabama doing? Fumbling around, playing grab ass over a 6-1 map and trying to squeak it through so they can go back home. Because it's the easy thing to do. It's like, we'll just go back to what we did in 23. Y'all let us go home now. Please quit yelling in your bullhorns outside. It makes us uncomfortable. That's what they're trying to do, is make you uncomfortable. So, man, and here's the final point on all that stuff. And then I'll talk about Mississippi, and then we'll go to the break. Indiana last night, just the voters in that state, sometimes it refreshes my soul to think voters actually get a say in what's happening in their government. Sometimes we stomp our foot loud enough, the establishment hears us. I think Texas is about to do it with John Cornyn. I think Louisiana is about to do it with Cassidy. And last night in Indiana, they had state house races. They were arguing about redrawing Indiana weeks and weeks ago when all this map war stuff started. They were arguing because Texas did it, then Virginia did it, then other. It was a blue state, red state, back and forth. So it was Indiana's turn. They had the most opportunity to fix their maps to the advantage of the Republicans. And the soft, squishy, they used to call them rhinos, stepped up and said, no, we're not going to do that. We're nice Indianans. We just want to be Indianans. We're now dominant in college football. We don't need. And so they didn't do it. They punted, and it was just a handful of Republicans that bailed on what the rest of the party wanted in the state, which was to redraw their maps. This is before the Supreme Court decision. And this isn't even about race-based maps. This is just reapportionment, right? They just wanted to redraw their state. So they punted. And I think it's 6 out of 7 or 5 out of 6. I think it was 6 out of 7 of those incumbents that voted not to redraw just got their asses kicked last night. Trump weighed in. They put money on the ground. Some of his apparatus was helping to throw those incumbents out. Now, this is a Republican Party food fight. This is an inner party thing. They didn't have anything to do really with the Democrats. So every one of those, and what I'm saying is, I want this word to get to the halls in Montgomery right now while they're walking around slapping each other on the back, trying to get this session over with so they can get out of it. Y'all better pay attention, because what they did in, even though we're in the primary, some of y'all do have primary opposition. If you don't step up and prove that you're willing to fight what is happening in this country, you cannot have the Democrats have a single damn vote that they're not entitled to. And they're only entitled to votes from fair districts. You're playing their game. You're playing into Elena Kagan and Ketanji Brown Jackson's game of delaying this decision so that states wouldn't have time to get it together. And now that worked, because these wimps in the Republican Party in Alabama are down there. They are the worst Republicans in the country. I just said it. I thought this at lunch, and it's frustrating to say that. You used to work for them. They're the worst Republicans in this country. They have no fight in them down there. I'm not saying all of them, because some of them want to get this done the right way. But leadership clearly is going squirrely. And it's because they're just intimidated. And we're sitting here watching states all around us step up and correct their maps to follow the Constitution. That's all we're asking.

0: coordinating, supporting. They've thrown themselves literally in front of the cops and buses to keep these people that they brought into our country to destroy it. There was a total invasion of this country, and it stopped. We repelled an invasion, and they were trying to reverse that. And you can't give them any more tactical advantage. They have thrown in with socialists and radicals. They've become violent. They believe in political violence. Their followers believe in political violence. Their biggest law firm, who, by the way, the Southern Poverty Law Center just sued Florida. These charlatans just sued Florida over Florida's redistricting map. This is the same people that were funding fake hate groups so they could look tough. Good God, what a country we're living in. Mississippi, real quick. I talked about this briefly the other day, but let's just talk about policy and good policy and bad policy. The most benign thing we could talk about is educating our kids. Forget, you know, invasions and legalizing drugs and all these other things that go on. Education is the one thing government always gets wrong. They've ruined education in this country. So there are some reform-minded people that want to fix it. They're not beholden to teachers' union, which is a staple of the Democrat Party. And over in Mississippi, they've been doing innovative stuff. It's a heavily black state. And now they've got results that are blowing the minds. We've talked about it over months and months. Here's a stat that'll knock your socks off. A black child in Mississippi, Republican Mississippi, is 2.5 times greater in the fourth grade to be able to attain reading than they are in California. California spends almost triple what Mississippi does on education. It ain't money. It's fixing things. California is a heavily Democrat state. It's just partisanship right now. And they have failed their own people that they claim to represent. They've got a financial mess. People are fleeing the state. It's pure chaos. And their ideas are bad because they're beholden to labor unions and teachers unions that are there protecting their jobs and not really doing the best by the kids. Mississippi took an approach that the whole country needs to pay attention to, including Alabama. They're pulling these kids in one of the most impoverished states in the country up out of the mire and giving hope to communities, and it's working. Why can't we innovate and work? You know why? Because it's not a Democrat state. The Democrats have bad ideas. Write that down. Tell everybody you know the Democrats have bad ideas. Their ideas are bad. Their ideas are terrible. Their ideas are destructive, and they steal and divide people, and now they've become violent and socialist-oriented. Hell no, we can't give them another vote from the state of Alabama. They don't get a free vote out of our state. And I hope these people down in Montgomery are paying it. I hope they paid attention to Indiana last night because that was chaos for these people that think they're going to get away with it. They also threw out Eyepatch McCain from Texas. Isn't he from Texas?
1: Yes.
0: That guy. Yeah. He just was too shifty. Yeah, look, it's not about – I know I got to take the break. It's are you willing to fight or not? That's the big test right now. And I don't know why mainstream establishment Republicans can't figure that out. What makes Trump popular? What makes some Republicans popular over others? Are you willing to – brawl it out, not talk about it in your ads, but get yourself dirty and get in there and do take some risk, take some chances and be bold. Quit talking about what you're going to do and do it. All right, I got to go. Back in a minute. Y'all stay tuned.
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0: It's 2:26. Man, we're going to be on pure adrenaline and caffeine this afternoon with everything going down in the news. And y'all hang in here with us. We'll get you home safely and take care of all that. Michelson Laser Vision bringing you the show tonight. MichelsonLaserVision.com. That's where I got my eyes did about 7 years ago. I'm still 2015, and I hope I'm still that way. I haven't been there in a year, and I go and usually check up, make sure my eyes are still good. If I ever, just because of age, started fading again and LASIK would correct me the same way, I'd do it that day. I'd do it the minute they told me I was eligible because it works. And it's even more precise and sophisticated now and with the laser technology that they have using. Where, let me just try to describe it to you. The laser makes a map of your cornea that is more precise than what the doctors used to be able to do themselves. And then the laser knows exactly where to make the most minute corrections. So people with scar tissue from botched situations from other places in the past, or maybe you just have night vision issues, those things can be corrected with this Contura system. And Michelson was the first to put it online here in Alabama. Maybe still the only that have this sophisticated system, and it's the way to go. Plus, you get the Michelson family, Dr. Mark, the legend. He hates when I say that, but he is. He's a pioneer and a legend here in this type of surgery, and Dr. Jennifer holding up the family name and doing the surgeries too. That's his daughter, and she's just awesome, and so is the staff. These guys are just so efficient with your time. They get you right in there, take good care of you, and you know they know what they're doing. It's MichelsonLaserVision.com, MichelsonLaserVision.com. All right, I still have Iran to talk about. The quick take on that is Trump says we're close to a deal. We've heard that before. There's some points out there that may be correct about them giving over the enriched uranium, agreeing not to enrich for years. And when they do, it'll be below a cap that can't go to a nuclear bomb and opening up the strait. But my question is, if they do this deal, even if things go back to quote normal and they leave the Iranian people hanging with what's left of this regime, I'm not going to be happy about it. The prospect of freedom for these people after a brutal 47 years and to just leave them hostage in their own country like that against these maniacs. I mean, we got them right where we want them. I just don't know. I think some of it's a head fake. The market believes it because the Dow just a few minutes ago was up 700 points. We're within a couple hundred points of record territory on the Dow. Oil's been dropping all day. That's a good sign. It's the optimism that the strait will clear and flow will continue. And then y'all can go back to saving money on your fill-ups. How about that? Man, we'll touch on that if anything develops or breaks. There's a bunch of corruption stuff going down right now in the news we need to get to. Stunning stuff. All of that on the way. Your calls to 545-9950. Leland Live, Talk 99.5. Back here in just a minute. Y'all stay tuned.
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0: Man, we are just getting on it today. Y'all stay with us. 2:35. Blakely's Bouquets. Here comes Mother's Day. Have y'all got mama flowers yet? It's Wednesday. You still got time. Blakely's is so easy. You could hop online. If you're driving, don't do this right now, but you could hop online at their website, which I'm about to give you, and have those flowers ordered. I bet you can do it in under 5 minutes, especially if you know kind of what you want or what mama would like. Have those things delivered, especially around Birmingham. Now, we got a huge geographical area, and they primarily source and deliver around Birmingham, but you've still got plenty of time to get those flowers delivered for mama or your grandmama or your, hey, husbands, your wife's a mama too. If she's a mama, it ain't the, if the kids are two or three, AJ, have you made this mistake? It's your responsibility, not theirs. They're not old enough yet.
1: I just put the name on there.
0: Yeah, you got to do something
1: right
0: and give them credit for it. It's part of being a good husband. Don't forget her.
1: Mm-hmm.
0: Don't forget mama. I remember I had a brother-in-law one time, and he didn't do anything. And his wife was like, you didn't do anything for Mother's Day. He said, you're not my mom.
1: Wow,
0: yeah, dude. Yeah. It's like, they're divorced now.
1: That was the beginning of the end right there.
0: Better send them damn flowers, son. That should be their tagline. Blakely's Bouquets. Send them damn flowers, son. They probably wouldn't like that. Good folks over there. Beautiful stuff. Talented. Here's the website. Y'all get this. Let's get this done. Blakeelees, BlakeLeesBouquets.com. BlakeLeesBouquets.com. Okay. Let's go to scandals. We got a whole scandal segment this hour. There has been a huge raid in Virginia. I don't know much about the underlings in Virginia politics. I know who that creepy governor is that they hired. And by the way, they only can serve one term, so she'll be limited. I wish we had that in Alabama. Can y'all imagine? We've been stuck in neutral for 10 years. So anyway, we're just coasting off the success of the rest of the country for 10 years. Okay. So in Virginia, there has been a raid today on a aide to the governor. She's in the Senate in Virginia. She's a Democrat, of course. Her name is Louise Lucas. And Louise, according to insiders that know what all these raids are about, cops started showing up. The feds showed up at her office, and then there were reports of also showed up at a bunch of marijuana dispensaries and went, wait, what? I mean, I thought this was regular old bribery. You never know. So apparently this is the backstory. Louise was under investigation in the Biden administration, and that's when this case was opened up, and it has something to do with a bribery scheme as it's associated with the marijuana dispensary system in the state of Virginia. To put two and two together, the only thing you could conclude is perhaps this woman had some purview. She's a very high-ranking Democrat in Virginia and may have been a gatekeeper, so to speak. And that's classic bribery. I can get you what you need, but it's going to cost you a little gas money. And next thing you know, these public officials, remember when Blagojevich in Illinois said, I got the golden ticket. And he was auctioning off an appointment after Obama had gone to the White House. He was auctioning off the a Senate appointment. So people see their jobs that way. When they got any discretionary ability, they'll try to sell it to the highest bidder. That may be what happened here. We don't know for sure. But they're also arresting people at the dispensaries that are connected to this senator in Virginia. Now, there's some reporters that keep up with Virginia politics because they're right there in D.C. This is Northern Virginia. This is the place that's ruined the rest of the state of Virginia with their Democrat politics. And they said that the woman that was in charge of this investigation under Biden, who was later fired when Trump put Lindsey Halligan into that position as the U.S. Attorney in the Eastern District of Virginia, she came in and fired this woman for leaking information out to her friends. And this is classic deep state. So this lady, Elizabeth Yusey, was in charge of the case and slow walked the case and tried to keep this woman from being investigated. She gets canned for leaking information. The new district office, new president, fresh blood, started pulling up all the old cases, pursued it, and have now moved on this Virginia Democrat for selling weed on the side or selling influence. I don't know that this senator was selling weed, but there it is. And then there's this. with everything else we've got going on, negotiating the end of a war, a stock market rally, you know, politics over the district maps in the country. This Jayla Paul, I always forget her first name. I think she was one of the original squad. Y'all know who I'm talking about. The Indian Democrat, Jayapal. That's how you say it. Pramila Jayapal. Y'all have seen her. She's so obnoxious. She got on camera. I'm going to let you hear the bite, but I've got to describe what you're listening for. And admitted, I mean, if she's not in handcuffs by this afternoon, I don't know where the hell the Justice Department is. Just like when Biden admitted checking down the Ukrainians, everybody just laughed. He goes, well, son of a bitch. Remember that when he bragged about checking them down for money? Then we found out all that stuff and still nothing happened to him. This woman got on camera and that said she's been conspiring to work with other nations to get oil delivered to Cuba because she believes Cuba, the embargo against Cuba and Trump's policy toward Cuba are illegal. Now, most of you understand the way our government works, only the president can negotiate with foreign governments. We have something called the Logan Act that makes it a felony for anybody, me or AJ or you, especially a member of Congress, to presume the mantle of negotiating for the United States and go cut deals with other governments. You cannot do it. It happens a lot. The Logan Act has a lot of restrictions on it for Congress, but it is a straight up bona fide USDA certified free range, non-GMO organic law that is 100% a violation of the law. And this idiot, maybe she just wanted to, flop it on the table in front of her buddies, whoever she was talking to. But she admitted to a federal felony right there in front of the camera. Now, if she's lying about it, she's just a liar. And they probably would have a hard time indicting her. But if they're not immediately opening an investigation under this woman, the Logan Act is, I mean, they, when I first got anywhere near Congress, they put you through this ethics training and the rules training. When I worked there, Congress people get it and their staffs, everybody gets the big, used to be a spiral ring notebook full of all this stuff. That's the first thing in there they go through is the Logan Act. It's the one that gets more and more elected officials in trouble. It's one thing for them to do it and get caught. She got on a camera with her arrogance and admitted this. Here's what it sounded like. Here's one of the sound bites.
2: Only one Russian tanker of oil has made it to Cuba. In fact, it landed just a couple of days before I landed. And one tanker has enough oil basically for 10 to 14 days of Cuba's oil needs. So it's a very limited amount of time. Now, Russia has said they're going to send another tanker. I was in conversations with the ambassadors from Mexico and some other places, and I know other countries in Latin America are trying to figure out how to get oil there.
0: So it's deeper than that. That's the shortest clip because she went on and on about it. She's working with other governments to do an end run around the national policy of the United States of America as a sitting congressperson. Now, the clip that I pulled up did have the citation of the Logan Act. It says any citizen, whoever they may be, without the authority of the United States, directly or indirectly, commences or carries out any correspondence or intercourse, it says here, with any foreign governments. I guess intercourse, when it comes to Swalwell, would have been a whole nother thing when he was with Fang Fang. But that's a side note. We continue. With any foreign government or any office or agent thereof, to influence the measures or conduct any foreign government of any officer or agent thereof in relation to any disputes, controversies with the United States, or to defeat the measures of the United States, that's, of course, highlighted on here. They shall be fined under this or in prison for no more than 3 years. So it carries up to 3 years. You're doing an end run around the government and our official policies, which can only be set by the president. I don't know if these people weren't educated on government and the Constitution, and I'm sure that's a big part of it. I mean, anybody can get elected Congress. I mean, there's no intelligence requirement or education background. And anybody can be a blowhard in a showboat like this fool. But was she really – does she not have a staff that would say, hey, I wouldn't talk about that. Now, if she got caught doing it, she'd still be susceptible to being arrested. But that's a straight felony. And the reason is simple, and you can't be dumb enough to defend this. Some people will try. We have to have continuity in the federal government, especially when it comes to foreign trade. And so when the founders sat down and wrote the Constitution, they put all that authority into the presidency. The president can delegate that authority through, say, the Secretary of State or other delegates that are assigned by the president, given the authority to do these negotiations. For example, we've had Witkoff and some of Trump's team negotiating with the Iranians over in Pakistan. Every now and then he'll send J.D. Vance. Sometimes he sends Rubio. He can delegate anybody he wants to, but any president, when Obama was president, Clinton, Bush, Trump, all of them, it's only the president that can negotiate and set national policy, said all of our foreign policy is vested in the president. Congress can make laws and try to put restrictions, but they can't do the deals. Nobody in Congress can do this stuff. And it's come up before. I remember when, I think it was Teddy Kennedy that went over and met with the Russians during the Reagan presidency to try to undercut Reagan. There have been others. You've had Bernie Sanders playing footsie down in Cuba. You had Tim Walz and a bunch of irregular trips to China. Every now and then these people will go out and make their little travel and have their conversations. But what she admitted to was straight stupid. We'll keep an eye on this story this afternoon. I don't think it's the biggest story in the news today. But I was sitting there stunned when I listened to this woman talk. And I thought to myself, does she just think she's untouchable? Or is she too stupid to know what she just admitted? Some people are. I mean, don't give them too much credit. Some people are that dumb. You're not, because you just got an education on it, because you listen to Leland Live. Let me talk to you about storm restoration roofing. Tonight, this afternoon, it's going to be a challenge to your roof. All storms are. You know, even when we don't have storms, the summer weather, the extreme heat starts to melt things, and roof materials do have a lifespan. When I was out on my walk today, I was watching these guys put a roof on a house about a mile or two from my house. Man, they were getting after it, trying to beat the rain. And I thought to myself, I don't know. I don't even know anything about roofing. But I looked at one of the things they were doing. I thought, that doesn't look right. I don't know how that looks right. The point was, my guy is Greg Nelson. When I do my addition this summer and add on a little bit and need some roof work, Greg's going to do it right. I don't have to look up there. His team knows what they're doing. That's why he's been in business for 30 years. He also knows when you do get a storm or a hailstorm or wind or whatever, some kind of event, tree on the house, whatever happens. When you've got to have this stuff fixed and it's an insurance claim, he knows how to work through that process. If you do it the right way, you're likely to get covered. If you're presumptuous or go with a cheap, unqualified roofer that gives you bad advice, you could file a claim and get denied and then get canceled. A lot of these insurance companies don't want policyholders that are litigious or constantly making claims. So you got to be careful and do it right. If it's legit, they'll cover it. Greg knows what's legit to the insurance companies. He's been doing this a minute. So y'all reach out to him. I'm going to give you a phone number in case you need it tonight or tomorrow or anywhere down the road if it's just time to get roof work done. It's Greg Nelson. The company's called Storm Restoration Roofing, 205-542-3531, 205-542-3531, Storm Restoration Roofing.
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0: right, it's 2:52 as we wait on the storms. Updates on those as they get closer. It was good talking to John yesterday over at Alabama Bath, see how things are going with them. You know, all our clients here on the show just check in with me on a regular basis and let me know what's up. And we just, in the course of conversation, stumbled upon something that I haven't really talked a whole lot about when I tell you about Alabama Bass, because in my mind, I'm always thinking about people that maybe get injured, or you're going through some treatments, or you're getting older, you start to slow down a little bit and lose mobility, and that's always been my vision of what their product is for. By the way, they do these bath tub replacements where they come in and put a new, beautiful, low-entry, easy-entry, safe system that improves the look of your bathroom, but is way easier to use with shelving and handles and seats and ergonomic plumbing. All this stuff in there is just made for ease of access and independence. So in my mind, I've always thought about older folks. Think about my mom. Think about myself sometimes. There was a long period of time when I lived alone, and I think about it. Sometimes I'd get in the shower, and I'd go, man, what if I fell in here? And that's an uneasy feeling. But one thing John said, he was talking about some of their customers, is you have people that have disabilities out there all over the place that have been, you know, lifelong. You've got kids that are less mobile than other kids, or you got something yourself that you're just dealing with in life. These systems are good for that too. If your family is, you know, the nighttime bath ritual is a little more difficult than the average bear, look into these systems. It could be life-changing for your family. You know, we all like a good fresh shower, and this is the way to do it. Now, they do have the tub systems, you know, the easy entry tubs where you open the door and quick fill it. They've got these quick fill systems to fill you up real quick, and you can get a nice tub bath. But some of y'all just need to get rid of that old tub and get something easier to get in and out of. Maybe it's for a family member, but this is the company to do it. They don't have high-pressure tactics. One more thing, veterans, there are benefits available to you. It's not charity. You earn this. This is part of your pay. If you're suffering with a service-connected disability yourselves, the government may pay for most of, if not all of, getting this kind of upgrade to your home, and you are owed that. I'd take advantage of those options. The thing about Alabama Bass is that with John's a veteran and he gets all that, and they're not like one of these corporate companies. They don't want to waste time on customers that are going to need that much help. There's a process. You got to get through the process to get it funded. They're just as patient as they can be at Alabama Bass. They just want you to get it done. So let them help. And when they come to do your project, it's a two-day deal. They're in, they're out, they're done. Alabama Bass. Y'all go see them. If you want to go see them in Pelham, they've got a build-out that shows you how good this stuff looks. Otherwise, they can bring all their stuff to you and sit down. Y'all have a chat. AlabamaBaths.com in Pelham, Alabama Baths. Okay, I want to get away from, if y'all hear extra voices on the show today, it's because for some reason it's a furnace in here, and Andrew and I both are having to do the show with the door to the studio open to the hallway.
1: Oh, come on, man.
0: And our friend Draco Ray is very eloquacious. She's out there in the hall.
1: Well, I mean, yeah. I mean, there's people in the hallway.
0: She's my friend.
1: Yeah, she's good people.
0: But they don't see that big, giant ass on-air light, so they...
1: It's not as big as you think it is out there.
0: It is kind of dim.
1: It's like a really small...
0: Should I add a new light out there that's as big as the lights in here that we put in here? Yeah. Just a big old strobe light.
1: Because here's the thing. There's times where, even when the door is closed, you may not hear, but they'll stand, like, right by...
0: Oh, yeah, people go out there and have a whole shouting match right there next to the studio.
1: A full-fledged conversation. Yep. I'm like, you know there's like shows being done.
0: This whole floor is a production floor. Yeah. Quiet.
1: Yeah. We should call this like show row. You know, like music row in Nashville? Mm-hmm. It should be show row because there's none but shows being done down this whole hallway.
0: Show row.
1: Show row.
0: I could put a little light that says, hush, y'all. Put another one that says, shut the hell up. We broadcast
1: it. Right. Oh, you can do it like level. So like you got the hush mode, mm-hmm. and then it gets into the yellow. Yep. That's like, hey, be quiet. And then the red is
0: I'm going to cut somebody. Yeah. That's what I put on there. Somebody about to get cut. So everybody understands.
1: Right.
0: I'm just kidding. She's our buddy. She has no clue that the door's open.
1: No.
0: We just have to leave
1: the
0: door.
1: She was ready to get out.
0: Yeah, I don't blame her. Usually on a storm day, everybody's the hell out of here. The sales team, nobody's here but me and AJ.
1: Yeah.
0: You know, down at the Jock studio, they're running Fine Bomb on, you know, remotely. So nobody's in the building.
1: Yeah. Now, I remember one time it stormed here on the weekend.
0: Yep.
1: And I was up here.
0: It's creepy, man.
1: Man, It's real even creepy. Creepier when it's nighttime and the power goes out and you can't even go in the elevator. You have to go down the stairs and you're the only body in here.
0: Dude, I came in here Sunday. It's a long story, but because I had to go to the bathroom.
1: I've done that too.
0: I was picking up something with my son, one of my boys. We were picking up something he bought over this way. We were a block from the building. I was like, dude.
1: Yeah.
0: Sunday afternoon.
1: Yeah.
0: So I'm just going to run up to my office. This whole building, it's like a Scooby-Doo building when nobody's here. It's just such a big groaning facility. Anyway, enough of that. Remember the story we cannot get away from of the alleged sex slave at J.P. Morgan? It has taken another twist. Are you ready for this?
1: They didn't make this into a movie.
0: This is so stupid. So this Indian guy, this Chiru Rana, has doubled down on his accusations against the executive who J.P. Morgan claims had no connection with this guy. There was nothing to it. They went through an HR investigation. Yet, and he doubled down, you know, called his wife a fish head, did all this crazy stuff. He brought another guy into it the other day. Well, the drama continues. Because now there's a report this afternoon that J.P. Morgan offered this dude $1 million to go away.
1: Oh,
0: I would have been all this.
1: I would have been a magician.
0: He countered at $12 million. No, my friend, it will be 12. So they said he made this stuff up, and I'm telling you, this is the world we live in. It will. They got to sit down, and they're shakedown artists that have law degrees all over the city, and a business has to calculate. How much is it going to cost if we fight this fool all the way through the court system? How much would it cost to make him go away? The cheaper is the business decision to make, even though you know he's a nut job. So they said that he faked that his father died to get some kind of family leave that's offered through J.P. Morgan, and he was off work for 3 months so he could prepare this case. And then he comes back and prepares this case. He even was never married, but he walked around J.P. Morgan with a wedding ring on and told people he was married the whole time he was there. This guy's living in his own head. So whether he made this up or not, they found no evidence that it's true. They were still willing to offer him $1 million. He countered and said, no, I will take $12 million. I got to admire the haggling skills, I guess, if especially if nothing happened, and it just doesn't seem plausible. So here's that freaking story back in the news. J.P. Morgan says they recommended that he get psychological help, and they wanted to try to help him with that, get him a therapist or whatever. He says he does go to a therapist, and he cannot get this woman's voice and her insults out of his head because he called his wife a fish head, and he doesn't have a wife. You get that point?
1: Right.
0: He has no wife. He does not have a fish head wife.
1: So his imaginary wife is a fish head.
0: Yes. And this woman offered to show him her cannons. Or apparently did.
1: Right.
0: Maybe she tried to shoot him with them, but he's like on Austin Powers.
1: Hey, baby.
0: But somehow he survived. It's the dumbest story in the news. And if it turns out there's any inkling of truth to it, we'll turn on this woman. But right now, I just really feel sorry for her getting drug into this.
1: When he said the word cans, when he said the word cans, I was like, nah.
0: Yeah, yeah. He called them cannons. No woman. She said they were cannons.
1: Yeah.
0: That's when every woman in the audience went, no. And then the pictures came out and everybody went, no. No, no, no, no. By the way, he looks like Mondami's wife. Have you seen his picture? They could be twins. I'm serious.
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3: One state lawmaker here in Alabama is making no bones about it when it comes to what he wants for congressional districting here in Alabama. State Senator Donnie Chesteen spoke recently to the Houston County Republican Party and said that he wants to see all 7 congressional seats in the U.S. House be represented by Republicans. Chesteen believes that this can and should be done following the ruling from the U.S. Supreme Court in a redistricting case out of Louisiana that is similar to the redistricting legal challenges that have been going on here in the state of Alabama. The ruling from the highest court will directly impact Alabama in its future congressional district maps. Chesteen was speaking to the Houston County Republican Party after his second day within the special legislative session that Governor Ivey called to deal with these congressional maps. Chesteen said that he and other state lawmakers will do everything in their power to get 2 more congressional seats held by Republicans. I'll be back with more Alabama stories after this.
4: Where I was living was not a great place to live anymore. I began to pray for a place to go, praying for all of these things that a 9-year-old would want. I wanted horses. big house with a bunch of people my age. I wanted parents. I wanted a mom and a dad. Before I even prayed it, the Lord had already answered my prayer with the Big Oak Ranch. Who would that 9-year-old be if she never came to the Big Oak Ranch? I would be trying to fight for survival instead of fighting to break a cycle.
5: Big Oak Ranch, a Christian home for children needing a chance.
3: A suspect in a big drug bust in Jefferson County is now being held on a bond worth over $3 million. 20-year-old Kevon Atkins was arrested this week by the Birmingham SWAT team. Authorities seized 373 grams of methamphetamines, 9 grams of fentanyl, along with Xanax and ecstasy pills. A person has died in Lauderdale County after their vehicle started to hydroplane near the Shoal Creek Bridge, then went off the road and into the waters below. I'm Andrea Tice.
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0: 3:06. Leland Live Talk 99.5 as we get cranked up on what will turn out to be a stormy afternoon. Maybe even sooner rather than later, as we've got just bands and bands and rounds of rain and thunderstorms coming into the forecast this afternoon. Details on that here in a minute and all the headlines as we wait on that and anything else to develop. And your phone calls, 9950. That's our phone number if you want to get in on it. Lanius Furniture Company bringing you the show tonight. L-A-U-N-I-U-S, LaniusFurnitureCompany.com. 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Here's the place to go, because it's a combination of things. It's all that furniture on the floor for you to immediately browse through. Then it's Arlene and the expert designers at Lanius that can take you back there in the little studio and pull it all together for you. I remember when I bought my couches from them, she goes, well, these will come with some pillows. AJ, I don't know anything about pillows. She goes, yeah, you can pick your own pillow fabric. I said, really? I thought, okay, well, I'll have two or three choices. So we go back to this little studio. Arlene says, so here are samples. And she starts pulling these things off on hangers off and throwing them on the table. It's like hundreds of ideas. 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Okay, let's go back to, let me do the weather. Right now we do have stuff on the radar. Most of it is south of Birmingham. There is a band that stretches now from Hamilton toward Huntsville. They had already gotten some early rounds today. The rain totals for this afternoon's event could be in excess of 3 or 4 inches before early morning tomorrow. Just a lot of rain, which could create some localized flooding, which is the most likely scenario for this weather event tonight. However, we do have that outside chance of a tornado, and the forecasters have kept that in there today. They didn't raise the intensity, which I was worried they were going to do with all this instability. And I don't know if it's a good thing or not that it's a little ahead of schedule, but we haven't seen that classic line form up yet. But on the early end, if you're anywhere near Birmingham, it could be 4 or 5 o'clock, you start seeing the first signs of the rough weather tonight. But it looks like, I looked at one of these future models, that the whole system kind of lines up about 8 or 9 o'clock. That could be the brunt of it. The severe warning really goes right up to midnight or the early morning hours. The best we can hope for is all that just sort of clears out of here. Hail is a possibility. Tornadoes are a possibility. Straight line winds, tons of rain. Good old classic spring thunderstorm coming through with some severe parameters potentially involved in it. We'll keep watching it and updating the tracks if we need to this afternoon from our forecasters who are doing all the hard work of figuring all these things out. All right. Let me switch to let's do a couple of other stories. This Hantavirus. That is starting to freak me out a little bit. We'll talk about Iran again. We'll talk about the maps and all that. All that's still in the news this afternoon. But I wanted to get as fresh of stuff as we can on. Apparently that cruise ship where 3 people have died, everybody's isolated, 150 people trapped on this boat floating around in the Atlantic. They can't get a port to take them in right now, unless something has changed the last few hours. Some of these countries, especially in that region, don't have the equipment and don't have the protocols to try to deal with the potential hantavirus. I don't even know how to say it. I almost want to call it the hantavirus, but you know, the old folks call haints ghosts. You remember that?
1: Right.
0: Do any old people around you call them haints? That's the thing. Anyway, so they're on this boat, and now they think they have the boat took off in Argentina. And what's frightening about the disease, which we now know absolutely can be deadly, it just kind of seizes your whole system. It's respiratory. It's It can get into the digestive tract, all of these things. So they've detected some human cases back in Argentina, and I think one other country where the boat stopped. It has jumped into humans. Usually it comes from rat droppings, and you can imagine a ship that size with all the food and the things that come and go when they're at these ports, that a rat could get on this boat, poop on something, and then you got trouble. I'm not saying somebody put a rat in their suitcase and brought it on the boat. But it's a terrible scenario for these folks because they just want to get off the boat, but no country's going to allow them to just get off the boat and move about until they have gone through and been able to screen everybody. And one of the problems is, and I don't know what the test for it is. This got flashbacks to COVID. And if y'all remember early in the COVID days, there were a few cruise ships when we went into lockdown. I remember just sitting up watching this on the news. It was so dramatic. There were some cruise ships that were out at sea that had to come to port, and I think one of them was in California. And there was this national coverage from a helicopter watching people be taken off that cruise ship one by one where there had been a COVID case and put into sort of an isolation area by these people in these sci-fi suits. It looked like Stranger Things. But I don't know if that's most likely going to be the scene when these folks get to deboard. And then my understanding is the incubation period for anybody that might have come into contact with this virus in those close quarters is about 8 weeks. So I guess that means wherever they go, from wherever this thing started, they got 8 weeks in isolation before anybody's going to let them out in the public. So think about that. I don't know how long this cruise was. They were going across the Atlantic. So I think it had to be at least a week, it looks like. I don't have those details in front of me. But now their lives, they're just trapped. I guess it's like maybe it's like working on one of these oil tankers and suddenly you're sitting in the Persian Gulf for 2 months because a war breaks out. That stuff happens when people travel. But it really is a tough story. But I did not know the tracers that are going back in time to try to connect how this virus might have gotten on the boat, where the people from the boat had previous contact.
1: All right, so
0: what you got?
1: According to AP, they are headed towards Europe to get treatment. So it looks like some of the folks have been getting taken off the ship. But
0: well, they're supposed to be going to Spain, but right. I read something Spain, this
1: Canary
0: morning.
1: Canary Islands, yeah.
0: Near the Canary Islands, yeah. Near Spain, yeah. And I read something this morning where they had been denied a port. They got close, and the port said nope.
1: Yeah.
0: So I don't know.
1: Well, obviously, this has been a rare, hantavirus is a rare rodent-borne illness, but they said that the hypothesis from the Argentinian government says that a Dutch couple contracted the virus during a bird-watching outing at a garbage dump.
0: Okay, that's got a lot of things to it.
1: Yeah, before boarding.
0: So they went bird-watching at a garbage dump. There's some crazy white birds at the landfill. Have you ever seen them? They look like seagulls at the landfill. I'm like, why aren't y'all at the beach? Why are you out here flying around in this smelly garbage? Y'all ever been out to the landfill? You ever go out to the landfill?
1: I've been out to the landfill, but not for bird-watching.
0: No. So what this story said was hantavirus is on the rise in Argentina. And they've got these, I'm seeing an image here. Here's an image of people in those suits getting some people off the boat. It's probably the most critically ill, and they're all covered in the gear, the PPE and all that stuff, or PPP or PPE. Remember all those acronyms we used to know during COVID?
1: Yeah, because we thought we were going to buy some.
0: Oh, yeah. Everybody got to walk around like Darth Vader because he couldn't get near anybody at the pig.
1: Yeah. And then we had to go one way up and out and then another way. And if you go in the opposite direction, the arrows.
0: You remember the arrows on the floor?
1: Oh, God.
0: Are we a couple of old men now? Are we waxing nostalgic about 6 years ago when we were all lied to by our own government about this whole thing?
1: And I was like, wait a minute. You know, air is like it's the air, so right? Stupid. So like it don't matter which way I go on this aisle. I mean, if I'm gonna get COVID, I'm gonna get COVID. Like, and I need this right here. Like, I need to get right there. So I gotta go. Oh gosh, I'm so glad it's done.
0: You remember when suddenly they thought plexiglass was like magic?
1: Oh yeah,
0: they'd put up a single sheet of plexiglass, And that's supposed to keep you from getting the clerk at the cash register sick or her getting right. you like, shut up. And I kept trying to explain germ theory to idiots.
1: Yeah.
0: Like, just do it. Just put the mask on and do it.
1: Yeah.
0: Come on, man.
1: Or they would shut down the stores like Wally World. Because Wally World used to be open 24 hours. Right? I can go to Wally World at 2 o'clock in the morning and give me something, right?
0: That's true. They'd funnel you through one door.
1: And then they'd be like, we're going to close down for deep cleaning at 8 o'clock. And so that just kind of screwed up everything. It was just, oh, gosh, I'm so glad I was.
0: I'm having flashbacks. Which would you rather have, go back through 2 years of COVID again or get on a ship full of hantavirus?
1: Oh, God.
0: Would you rather?
1: At least with COVID, I was in my own house. So I could, you know, I ain't got to go nowhere.
0: When I went on with Allison and Amy Beth on their show on Right Side Media this week, they do this thing at the end. I didn't even know they were going to do this. It was either would you rather or have you ever or one of these games. And they asked me about superpowers. They said, would you rather be invisible or be able to fly? What would you say, AJ? I said invisible.
1: Mm. Well, see, I'd rather fly because if I was invisible, ain't nobody going to see me. So, like,
0: I don't want somebody to see me some days.
1: Well, true. Like, poof. True. But then, you know.
0: Like, push that button that puts the graphic up. This is what I would look like doing the show back in the old days. I would just disappear. See, if you're watching online, I just disappeared. I'm nothing but a graphic. And now I'm back. What are you doing? Oh, man, you wouldn't think it was a heavy news day since we're goofing off like this. 318, Gutter Cap bringing you the show tonight. Man, listen, this is, I've said it so many times, I don't even know how to reset, but I'm going to put it as plain as I can. You need gutter covers on your gutters, and you need the best gutter cutter system, period. All y'all, every one of y'all, you need Gutter Cap if you have gutters. And this is the system that works. It's always worked. And they're continuing. They did a little pause for a little while, and now they're back with this 45% off sale. 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They are A-plus rated with the Better Business Bureau. 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I don't even know how they do the corners, but they have a way to do corners, but they limit seams by making each run out of one piece. 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Y'all ready? 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
6: And we're working a wreck now. St. Clair County on 59 South at Highway 231. That's exit 166. I'm Phil Carter in the Traffic Center.
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0: It's 322, Crocker Moving Services, next up here on the show. I was literally chatting with Andrew during the break about Crocker Moving Services. He's got a family member that has a need, and he was asking me some details about a much bigger move. Now, we talk a lot about the two-hour moves, where it doesn't mean you can only use them for 2 hours, but they have a minimum they'll have to bill you to show up at your house of 2 hours, 2 hours of their billing, to send out a truck and a crew to get stuff done. And I'm telling you, I've never had them go over that time limit. They're really good at estimating what the job's going to take, the distance, the difficulty, the amount of pieces. 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They'll move you across the country if you need it. 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Let me get David in here real quick. Talking about this virus. David, what's up, buddy?
1: Hey, Lynn, I heard somebody earlier today, and I think the guy was an immunologist.
0: Yeah.
1: And he said a lot of these people in the media are overblowing this because it's a disease that it only spreads by very close contact.
0: Yeah.
1: So if you wash your hands, if you're not being intimate with someone, very, very hard to spread.
0: But, you know, on a cruise ship, that's a whole different – cruise ships are close quarters and tight and – we have virus outbreaks on ships all the time. We just had one a couple of weeks ago. Yes. So a cruise ship makes it even more ominous, I think. And you're stuck there, right?
1: Well, that is true. I'll grant you that. I'm just saying that it's, there's really no need for people to, quote, unquote, panic about it because it's so hard to spread.
0: If I was on that boat.
1: You're not. If I was on that boat, I'd be staying in my room.
0: It ain't about the rest of us. It's the people on that boat that's in such a bad shape. One of our listeners pointed out, David, that, and I forgot about this. This is what they believe might have killed Gene Hackman's wife. Remember that story? They found both of them dead. And if I remember right, she might have succumbed to the hantavirus from rats getting into their house. And then I think he might have died of some kind of heart problem trying to deal with her death, right? Because he had some heart issues. So, yeah, it was in the news as recently as the Gene Hackman death.
1: I do remember that. Well, have a great day, and I want to talk to you sometime about, I think it's the 5th District. So it's Terry Sewell's district that I live in.
0: 7th District.
1: You might... You

0: you might know some Adventist. You might know some stuff that
1: I don't know
0: if it's true or not. I'm not sure if that district had already been gerrymandered before she got in there or not.
1: Yes, it was. It was drawn for that reason. It was drawn to be a minority district, probably 30 years ago.
0: Okay, so she just, because she lives in Birmingham, and to me it's like.
1: Yeah, it's that district's always been that way. It used to be Earl Hilliard was, I think he was the first black representative to win as it was reformed, and that was way back in my reporting days. I used to cover Earl. Earl was a mess. Then I believe it was Artur Davis that came after him, and then Terry Sewell showed up after that. I can't remember if they've had any other people in that district since then, but they've left it that way. Alabama, it was under the guise of the interpretation of the Voting Rights Act before that there needed to be, you had to definitively be proactive by creating minority participation from these southern states that were under the Voting Rights Act. And
0: I'll leave you.
1: Go ahead, man.
0: I'll leave you with this. Most of those people are, I think Arthur Davis lived in Birmingham. I don't know about
1: it. Yeah, it's in Birmingham. That's how they do it. They'll get an urban center and get as many people as they can out of the urban center and then just draw some other counties in. So in that district, the way it used to go is they'd stretch it all. They used to go down 59 in Birmingham through Inslee and cut off the other parts of Birmingham and then go all the way down to Montgomery and get the black neighborhoods in Montgomery to create that district. And it was just implied that you had to leave it that way until the court just ruled that you can absolutely consider race, but it can't be the deciding reason that you do it. You can't proactively do it. You can't discriminate either. It's unconstitutional to draw black people out or to intentionally divide that vote up for political purposes. That would be equally wrong, and that's what the court just said.
0: Okay, but I thought that district was the black belt.
1: Well, the black belt doesn't refer to race.
0: I understand that, but you know, the counties of the black belt.
1: Yes, of course. Yeah, that's where it goes. It goes right now. It stretches into Birmingham, goes to the Mississippi line, and goes down toward Montgomery. And we've always jiggered those race lines, those district lines around from time to time. Even the 7th changed a little bit. But traditionally, that was just kind of left there. And I'm going to tell you the dirty secret, keep telling all my Democrat friends this, is Republicans love it. You just took guaranteed Democrat votes out of their districts. They don't have to worry about Democrats. You draw them all into a box and put them all in the 7th district. The lock votes, particularly in the old days, it used to be the black vote was just a lock. That's changing. It's changing rapidly, too. There's new polling about that this week. People are opening their minds up to other ideas right now. Reason, I think, is trying to make a comeback.
0: Here is my problem with all that. They live in Birmingham. They do not have any clue. Well, I guess if you go there enough, you do. Those people live in a completely different environment. Completely different.
1: Yes. Black and white. You go down to some of the black communities in the rural counties in the black belt, and y'all would have more in common because of economies and agriculture and the things that happen in that part of the state than the urban centers of Birmingham. You know, so it's
0: right.
1: It's not just a race or cultural thing. It is 100% an economic thing, and that's where the districts ought to be drawn.
0: I agree. Thank you. Have a great day.
1: All right, David. I got to talk about Ted Turner died. Man, I got some thoughts on that because I met him a few times. We'll get into that. I got Clarissa over here. Clarissa, you hang on. A lot of calls about this this virus that's in the news. And there's plenty of stuff other than the map wars to talk about today. And could this be the end of the situation with Iran? I'm dubious, but there seems to be optimism and the markets went crazy today. We'll talk about some of that in a minute too while we wait on the storms to get here. Leland Live, Talk 99.5.
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16: And we're working a wreck now. St. Clair County on 59 South at Highway 231. That's exit 166. I'm Phil Carter in the Traffic Center.
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0: Thanks for delaying the switch while I fumble with these stupid earbuds. These things are ridiculous. I'm going back to Mickey Mouse headphones. I took them out because I had to go to take a break. I'm trying to shove them back in.
1: Now,
0: AJ didn't turn the switch on to at least help me get it together.
1: Yeah. There's times where I'm like, I'll wait and delay and I think that you're going to go on. And then, like, you take a sip of water or just, I'm like, oh, okay. I don't think nobody wanted to see that. But yeah, I didn't want to have you fumbling your earphones on the stream.
0: Thank you very much, Thugger.
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0: 995 TV. 335, waiting on the storms. Updates in a minute. Not too much to talk about right now. We're getting stuff on the radar right now, but nothing severe in the forecast. By the way, Southern Skies Dermatology, as we get on into sure enough summer season with people getting outside, getting exposed to the elements, getting exposed to sunburn, y'all go get that baseline check. It's kind of embarrassing to go in there after you've gotten a tan or gotten sunburned because they will lecture you. They used to lecture me. But either way, it's good to go get checked and to have that knowledge of where you start, where you stand, and they'll assess everything about you, your current condition, your family history, all these things, and let you know if you got trouble or if you're good to go. Either way, early detection is good news, and so is an all clear. 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Here's our buddy Clarissa this afternoon. What's up, Clarissa?
2: Hey, Leland, are you having a good day?
0: I am having an excellent day, my friend.
2: Great. Listen, as soon as I heard about the hantavirus, I wanted to know your opinion about it. Obviously, this question is more general than it is specific, but because I have PTSD from the whole COVID situation, as I'm sure a lot of people do, do you think that there would ever be a circumstance in which we would have another lockdown like we did with COVID-19?
0: Oh, sure. Again? I think Trump's more wary of it this time. He was trusting. Remember, Trump would stand there in the news conferences. Trump is a different president than his first term when he was naively believed there was competence around him in that government. And he's standing there. If you think about how surreal this is, there's clips of it. He's standing there next to Fauci, next to the scarf lady. Well, they completely lied to this country. Fauci's standing there the whole time knowing exactly what this was because he paid for it. He paid for the development of it. And then when it got out of that lab, he hit the panic button and started telling all of his staff to delete things, started hiding the money trail, started lying to Congress, and then they bloviated the severity of it to the public to create the panic that the Democrats needed. And then he stood there and gave out a bunch of bad advice on how to avoid it. And the biggest piece of that advice, Clarissa, was the lockdown. It was to stay at home and to social distance so they could get this fake ballot system in. I don't know that he was necessarily electioneering, but he got caught, and it was a great opportunity for the Democrats to both steal a lot of money through the COVID relief system, flood the economy with dollars that shouldn't have been done, drive up the national debt, lock down the economy, and stole an election, all of that because of Fauci's virus. And he gets a fake pardon signed by an auto pen. I'm sorry you set me off, Clarissa. And he's supposed to be able to roam free the rest of his life. This guy had as many deaths and panic on his hand. It's not an exaggeration as some of the Germans during the Nazi days. He created panic and death.
2: But you think we not saying anything about this particular virus, but you think in where we are in 2026 that if another potential virus, you know, like COVID was to come through, that we could potentially have another lockdown? Like, yeah, that's a possibility.
0: I got on a roll and didn't even really answer your question. I think it's always going to be a possibility because it depends on what the scenario is. But I do think with Trump in office right now, we as Americans and having lived through what we've now understood about the fraud that was all of that. I mean, is there anything that's happened in the news from the left been legitimate in the last 6 years? Any of it? BLM was fraud. COVID was fraud. The January 6th was a fraud. Charlottesville was a fraud. The election was a fraud. These people are frauds. They're getting busted every day for stealing money. All of this stuff. The Somali thing's a complete fraud. The immigration's been a fraud. So we're all a little bit jaundiced. We're all a little bit wary, and some of us have a very fresh memory of what happened. I, for one, we raised hell back then, but we were sort of at the mercy of something that had never happened to us before, but we've seen this before.
2: Right.
0: But then again,
2: I'm just having major PSD, and like I said, the industry I work in, obviously, it was not a good situation, and I just didn't know if my PTSD was warranted. And as soon as I heard about the story, I thought, you know what, I hope I run into Leland, and I can get his take on whether he thinks that was even a possibility to have another lockdown. So
0: depends on who the president is. Again, I think Trump's going to be hesitant because he saw what it did to his election chances and the economy as well. That was the biggest thing. They had to derail the economy. Everything was gangbusters, and right. Which would have made him a shoo-in. And by the grace of God, they pulled it off. Let me tell you why. Because Trump became wiser. He became sharper. He got a better team around him. And we wouldn't have seen a second Trump term like we're seeing now, the aggression and the speed and the killer instinct that he has and the sophistication about these losers in the government. We would not have seen that. He would not have broken the back of the Democrat Party. They've turned into a madhouse, and that's because of their derangement over him. We couldn't have gotten here if they hadn't done all that. It's like we had to go through it to try to wake the country up and improve things, and things are improving. As bad as people feel right now, things are improving. And but we only got 2.5 years of this, and God knows who's next. And I don't trust the next president to not lock us down. Democrats loved lockdown. It was straight porn to them. Total control of people's lives. Telling people you can't go to church. You can't say this. You're not allowed to challenge that. That's their wet dream. That goes back to Marx. They loved it. They relish it. That's why all these Karens
2: are... Well, and I know we all joke about it, but like I said, there's some of us, that have PTSD for different reasons, some for multiple reasons, like myself. But I really wanted to take, your opinion, your take on, because you're so, knowledgeable politically speaking. And I just really wondered, what your take was on it. So thank you for taking my call.
0: Thanks, Clarissa. I guess I really hadn't considered that we'd be foolish enough to go through that. I know this, you would hope churches, for example, these church leaders would, if we got in that scenario again, would push back. I mean, they just caved. Kay Ivey caved. Kay Ivey at one point was blaming people for not taking those experimental vaccines. Blaming us. Shaming people that didn't fall in line. And we saw what obedience gets us. We got fooled. We got tricked. It was, let me say this, and I'm being a little tough today, but I got to be. I mean, I'm living a little bit. I'm in grandpa mode. I'm saying what I want. This country never remembers its lessons. We get back into the same. Most countries do this too. There are cycles to issues and politics and conditions, economy cycle, wars come and go. But as people, we collectively have no memory. And I think AI and social media is going to make that even worse because we're living in an age now that is 100% pure spin and propaganda and damn near mind control with all the social media. And that there are no thinkers left. There are no conscious people of where we're going as a society. And so I point that out to say, you would think when we're shocked into submission like we were, or the country gets you, when we never united around COVID, we fought the whole time. There were those of us who were calling bull squeeze on this stuff, and we were called crazy people, liars, science deniers, any label they could put on us, but we stuck with it. We went down the road and tried to do our best to give you the real advice, and turns out every damn thing that we said during 2020 and 2021 was correct. The other guys were wrong. They were lying to you about all of it. Masking, distancing, ivermectin, the shots, where it came from. They're all admitting it now. I saw a story today where climate science model, which is the same methodology, the climate scam that they've pulled on this country for 25 years is the same thing. You fake the science, create alarm, and you come with the solution that you profit from. It's exactly what the pharmaceutical companies did and the government, the Democrats did. Trump naively fell into it with them. He thought Fauci knew what he was doing. He had all these degrees. But the other day, one of the big science groups has pulled out of this climate change research model that they now have admitted is nothing but alarmism and it does not match reality. So they just gave up. Why did they give up? I think it's because the next money grab is AI, and they can't go and shift their strategies toward AI and also harm electricity production. So these people blow with the wind with their panic and their alarm and their advice. So they've been trying to create race hysteria. They tried to create identity division in this country over the transgender thing, which was so manufactured, and it's dying off, but they've shoved that into society, got us all fighting with each other. It's a divide and conquer strategy. And we all fell into it. Some of us, even the ones that are arguing, we're kind of falling into it too, because we're having to make these arguments every day, and it's ridiculous to try to make some of these arguments for normalcy instead of giving these people any credibility to do some of the stuff they do. But anyway, back to my point is, 9/11, and I mean this sincerely, 9/11 happened in 2001. And 7 years later, we elected Barack Obama. Let that stew in your brain just a little bit. We elected a person with foreign background, dubious intent about this country. We forgot all the lessons of the attack. And now we're being invaded by these same people that blew us up on 9/11. We've just elected a mayor of New York City, our finest, biggest city it used to be. And last night, I watched video all night long when I was checking on the news of a bunch of terrorist-oriented, anti-Semitic Muslims run the streets of New York trying to break into a synagogue and fighting with police in Mondami's, New York. They're emboldened. In Texas, they're having to fight off these people creating their own compound. They want to create their own city with their own laws and tax system and education system and put walls around it and use that as a beachhead to take over Texas. Since the 700s, this religion has never retreated from anywhere. They always go in, and they're persistent and they're devout, and I admire that. They fought to try to conquer Spain for 700 years. Well, they did conquer Spain, and it took the Spanish 700 years to get them out. And then they make these encroachments, and now Europe is falling to them, and they've got a beachhead here. 9/11 was just 2011. We forget our lessons. And so COVID, that's been 6 years now. So we're right on schedule to get amnesia and go back through it again. So I don't trust our government to do the right thing by us in these crises. And I do not trust the people to have enough sense to some of us will be a lot more resistant. Some people did wake up from the bull that we just lived through. But we'll eventually drift back into a lull and forget those lessons. There'll be a whole nother generation of kids come along. The kids that were born and maybe were little kids, 4 or 5 years old back then, are now in their teens. Next thing you know, they'll be voting, participating in the process. They don't remember COVID. It's a good thought exercise, but yeah, we're highly susceptible to making mistakes of the past. Again, those who do not know their history are doomed to repeat it. Barry is in North Alabama. What's up, Barry?
3: Hey, buddy. I just tuned in. I heard you talking about all this climate bull crap. It's all a hoax. This climate change. The climate's changing, but we ain't in control of it. But anyways, I just read an article. I can't think of the, I don't know if it's Daily Mail or I don't know where, but there's a DEF plant in the United States. They're switching from making DEF to urea fertilizer since fertilizers went up so high. Like they're just changing their re-outfitting their company, their facilities or whatever. And man, I thought that was a good thing.
0: Yeah, of course. Yeah. And where did you see that?
3: Well, I saw it. It was a news article. It was on X. You know, hey, I follow all the news. You know, I cannot think who put that out. It'd be a good Google search to see, you know, they switched their, because I mean, that stuff is failing too. I hope and pray that, that maybe one day we turn away from that DEF crap, you know.
0: Oh, I know it.
3: That's a killer, man. I mean, as far as like expenses. You know what I mean?
0: Well, for all of these made-up crises, there are people that will come with solutions to a non-existent problem that are worse than what the problem was and more expensive. They do this all the time. They do it in a lot of areas, not just, you know, oil and fuel and environmental stuff. They do it with education. They do it in almost every policy area. It's the oldest, create a straw man, create alarmism, and come with your solution. Yeah, nobody wants your solution if there's not a problem, right?
3: I guarantee you, listening to you long enough, I've known, kind of got a handle on how things work. I guarantee you there was somebody that went up there when Obama was in office and being like, hey, if you buy into my company, we're going to make everybody go to BEF and it's going to be, I mean, we can burn cash. You know what I mean? It's going to be a money maker.
0: I blame Big Ammonia. It was Big Ammonia went up there and said, we need more ammonia in our trucks. Like, thanks, Barry. Appreciate it, buddy. All right, man. Yeah. It does smell like pee. Hey, Jay, you don't even know what. You ever been around DEF? I'll show you some. I think I have a jug of it in the truck. This is additive that you have to put in diesel trucks now.
1: Yeah.
0: And you get it at truck stops, or you can get it in by the jug, and it smells like pee. And it does nothing for the environment. It's supposed to keep emissions down on diesel trucks. It's just a big, I think since what, 2009? What a damn mess. Anyway, okay, enough of that. I tell you what, let me get the break in here, and then we'll take more of your phone calls. Huey Tampon got those trailers on sale. I'm getting people asking about those. Let me explain. We usually talk about their gun counter, but Tommy reached out and said, hey, man, can I promote my trailers? Well, what trailers? 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It's a local manufacturer. 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I think they make these up in Walker County, these lower more trailers. Y'all have seen them out there on the road. 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They start at $14.99. The cool thing is Tommy's got financing for you. 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
5: Attention, Jefferson County. 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
15: Well, we have a crash. The left-hand lane is blocked on 65 North before Daniel Payne. Exit 264. We also have a crash in Shelby County, Pelham Parkway southbound after Vance Street. I'm Phil Carter in the Traffic Center.
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0: It's 355 Leland Live. All American Metals has got a sale going on. You only got two more days. If you haven't heard about it, we've been telling you about it on both our recorded advertisements for All American and here on the show all week. This is a deal, guys. If you are doing any of your own construction and you need steel components for those buildings, listen up. They have an overstock sale going on for the rest of the week. You got to go pick it up yourself. 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So what a discount. They're on Warrior River Road, if you can get over there. This is during their normal business hours, 7 to 4:30 every single day this week through the 8th. Y'all go take advantage of this. It's All American Metals. If you want to look them up online, get more specific directions, or try to talk to them ahead of time, it is. The number is 205-491-1612. 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AJ, the Redneck Brotherhood loves some spare parts. I keep everything. I got buckets of bolts and screws and brackets and frames and from years of doing projects. You never know. You're in the middle of something. He's like, I need a piece of metal about that long. And I've got it. I got it somewhere in my box. I ain't going to the store. I'm ready. Y'all stay ready. Sound like Damien right now.
1: If you stay ready, you ain't got to
0: get ready. Okay, all right. So there you go, All American Metals. Now, we're starting to rain outside the studio. We do have some weather starting to come in. I say weather. That's like an old person saying it. We got some weather coming in. My grandfather would say it that way. What we mean are storms, and some of them starting to show up now, mostly south of Birmingham and far north of Birmingham, but it's all on the way. They did move the timeline up, so in fact, I noticed that we're letting our staff go here this afternoon. Except for me and AJ, nobody cares about us, but we're tougher than all of them anyway.
1: Oh yeah,
0: sales folks.
1: Everybody's like, "Oh my God, it's going to storm!" People. Like, well, somebody's got to be.
0: We drive over here in it just to get on the air. So here we are this afternoon. If we start getting any kind of our policy is generally, if it's a tornado warning or something specific like that, we'll either break into coverage or go live to it and start trying to track it. Outside of that, if it's mostly just general thunderstorms, we let it roll. But we'll keep you updated. We're coming up on 4 o'clock and should start getting active here within the hour. So hang on for that and the other headlines. 545-9950, Leland Live. Y'all stay tuned. Back in a minute.
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4: Alabama Attorney General Steve Marshall has filed a third emergency motion that seeks to have an injunction lifted against the state of Alabama when it comes to redrawing congressional districts. The first two motions that were filed by Marshall were with the U.S. Supreme Court and the 11th Circuit Court of Appeals. This latest motion is with the federal court in the Northern District of Alabama. The injunction must be lifted on the state in order for congressional districts to be reverted back to a map that was made by state lawmakers in 2023. That map was legally challenged, and three judges has ordered the congressional districts to be redrawn with a majority of minority voters. The latest ruling from the U.S. Supreme Court determined that such a racial criteria was unconstitutional and not the intent of Section 2 of the Voting Rights Act. A.G. Marshall says the Supreme Court has confirmed that the claims that led to the injunction in the first place against the state of Alabama are no longer viable. I'll be back with more Alabama stories after this.
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4: Democrat Congresswoman Terry Sewell made a point of supporting Democratic state lawmakers who were protesting in Montgomery on Tuesday over the new ruling that is going to allow for Republican state lawmakers to return to their congressional district map. Sewell is displeased with the U.S. Supreme Court ruling that is allowing for that to happen and vows to continue to fight for the Democratic Party. Sewell accused Republicans of wanting to take the state back to the Jim Crow era, and she even co-opted the phrase, "stop the steal," a phrase that has been used by Republicans since the 2020 election. I'm Andrea Tice.
0: January 1 means the tax stamp has gone away on sound suppressors, and if you own a gun and want one, there's no place better than Hueytown Pawn over in Hueytown on Brook Lane Drive to get them. 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

All right, here we are at 4:05, waiting on the storms to come in. They're getting closer. And some of the forecast maps say it could be rumbling out there here within the hour, depending on where you are, of course. I always have to paint this radio picture of the map. We cover a huge sort of circle from our center here in Homewood. So if you're back to the north and the south, you're already getting quite a bit of this stuff. Quick recap, it's going to involve a lot of rain for sure, several inches, depending on where you sit and how long it sits on top of you. Ranges are from 3 to 5 inches, maybe by in the morning, could cause some flash flooding. So far, everything stayed before below severe parameters, but there's that outside chance of tornado development today, so you're going to have to be weather aware. I guess if there's any good news in it, that it seems to be moving in a little bit early, and the sooner we can get it out of here and get it all clear, everybody can go to bed and not worry about redevelopment. But here it comes. It's springtime, and we're watching it. Should we start getting tornado tracks and that specific stuff with actual cells and all that on the maps, we'll let you know this afternoon. So stay tuned with us. I know a lot of the schools canceled afternoon activity, and that was probably wise. Danny Knowles with the Knowles Group bringing you the show tonight, N-O-L-E-S, theknowlesgroup.com. I tell you all the time about how they go long-term with their strategic thinking. They're not playing the casino like some people want to do, day trade and quick trades and taking advantage of situations and chasing tips and headlines. That's irresponsible. The responsible way is to know the history of the markets, how certain stocks and portfolios perform, track those and look out into the future and try to keep it on that timeline. It's a very sophisticated operation to be able to do that. My man Danny, who has been a friend of mine since we were both 10 years old, really knows how to do it. And he's taught his sons the way to handle people, the way to be nice to folks, the way to really care about folks. No matter how much money you come to them to try to get your return, they don't care. They're just looking at the percentages. It's not all about fees and pass-through stuff that cut into your return. But they love to see people do well, and they love to take part in that. So sit down with Danny and his team. If you've got some long-range planning to do, maybe you already have control of your investment funds and you're on the retirement side of the equation, or maybe you're just starting out. You're young and want to get going on this stuff. I guess they get real excited about that. They got to get super excited about that, too. It's the Knowles Group, N-O-L-E-S, theknowlesgroup.com, theknowlesgroup.com. 408, y'all, by the way, listen to their show on Saturdays here on the station. The stock market, for that matter, while we're talking about Danny and his team, was up 600 by the time we got to close, 612 points today on the Dow. That was about percentage and a quarter increase. NASDAQ was up 2%. The Dow really did flirt with that record today, somewhere right after 2 o'clock, but then it started to drift and closed at about 300 points shy of that. So it's not going to surprise me, especially if there's any kind of Iran reporting. In other words, the economy, you got to put this in perspective. Even though we're going through an oil, I'm hesitant to use the word crisis, but it is a suspense. It is an interruption. It's a disruption in the flow of oil in the world. Even though the world is going through that, the economy in this country is so good that we're weathering it. And oil today closed below $100 a barrel. Remember, Iran's strategy was to shock the world by shutting down the strait and choking off the world and taking control. And they really have not been able to do that. They've got a bunch of ships they're holding hostage. Some of that's getting freed up. We've paused our escort thing while we try to negotiate this deal. I'll be honest, I saw the bullet points on the deal that's being they'll create what we used to call in the development business a letter of intent or document memorandum of understanding, I think is what they're calling it, 14 points. And they're passing it back and forth. And the Iranians are agreeing to things they didn't agree to before. But who are we talking to? Because the minute the dudes we're talking to agree to something, some other maniac in another cell in the country will fire off a drone or a missile to try to blow the whole thing up. It's their politics. It's their belief system. You're talking about maniacs that have a deep-seated end times belief system. They're just not going to give that up. If I came to some of y'all, just try to relate it to some of y'all, and I said, give up on your beliefs about Jesus,
and Jesus coming back if you want peace. Some of y'all wouldn't take that deal. Be honest. I mean, you just, if you're devout and you believe in what you believe and what you have studied and put your heart into, you're going to stick with it. So that's the mentality. This isn't a normal government negotiation. But Trump seems optimistic, and my disappointment will be if we strike a deal that doesn't allow for some freedom of those people that live in that country that have suffered under this regime for 47 years. I think it's not a win. I'm glad that the hostilities are ended and we can get the straight up and all that's positive. But that's not really a win, and I'm going to say that if that's what the deal includes. If we leave those people hanging after telling them, keep fighting, we're coming to help, and we don't help and we leave these nuts in charge, it's not a good thing. And we shouldn't be on the ground trying to rebuild their government either, but they should at least have a shot at doing it themselves. So we'll wait and see how this deal winds up. Again, oil was down today. I didn't check the close of the commodities market. I can check on that here in just a little bit. Well, maybe I can pull it up real quick. But it was down about $8, which is close to 8%. Both markets had gotten below the $100 mark. There's a psychology there, too. For us to get back to normal for our own prices, we need to get it down around $70. And it, you can see how fast it'll go that way once there's certainty in the markets. And that's the one thing we don't have right now. So, yeah, where was it? Where did it close? Down, where's the crude price? Here we go. Here we go. The one market was down $6. One market was down $8. $96 on the Texas index. That's getting there. We'll see if it stays there. All right, man, other things in the news. Can we do map wars again? Man, this subject is wearing me out. I'm really pissed off at our legislature right now. I just am. They're being wimps. We are surrounded by states that are going the constitutional route. Granted, I understand there's a pending case in before the Supreme Court, and a lot of this is we're having to hold our breath, see what the Supreme Court's going to do. One thing I have not been impressed with in retrospect is Steve Marshall throwing out appeals to every court in the system. I don't know. Let me just be critical right now. First, we argued it in a way that we lost the damn case and a three-judge panel redraws our map without any of our input. Okay, that's what's called the 23 map that led to two Democrat districts. The landmark ruling the other day ought to make all of that moot. In fact, both those districts are unconstitutional based on that ruling, and I'm no lawyer. So all I got to do is look at the ruling. I read it. 99% of the people you will talk to about this have not sat down to read that ruling. That thing was like 30 pages. They hadn't done it. Then plowed through all the case references to try to figure out what they mean. They haven't done it. I did it. I did my due diligence. I understand it. It's clear. It's what we've been arguing for decades. You either can discriminate or you can't in this country. The court says you can't. That means you cannot draw districts to punish black people, and you cannot draw districts to promote black people. In fact, you can't even say the B word or the W word or any race word. You got to draw districts that make sense to communities of interest in geographical and economical areas. That's it. So, for example, while Terry Sewell has turned into an activist because she's about to have to go get a job, but she can also run for office. She still lives where she lives. When they get done drawing this district, I think she'll still be in that same district. It's just not going to be drawn like a cheat code, so she automatically gets in Congress based on being black alone. She'd have to do anything. She'd have to be for anything, stand for anything, improve anything, have a track record, just stay black. And that's the system we created. And by the way, the ugly part of that system is Republicans love it. Democrats think Democrats are arguing that they might only have one district. They're going to wind up with, if we had a legislature with balls, they'd revisit the whole thing and redraw it. I think they're afraid because of the court ruling. So now they're pushing through the 23 map, not a redraw, but the 23 map that was struck down by the courts. One of the Democrats today, I agree with him, said, how can the courts, on one hand, say that map is racist in 23, and now the legislature wants to pass it again? I agree with him. If that map was racist, and then the court-drawn map was also in violation of the Constitution, anybody in class, anybody want to raise their hand and tell me what the solution to both of those maps is? Anybody? Bueller? Anybody in the back? Anybody? Oh, yeah.
It's just draw them all over again, both maps. These legislatures, I hope they're walking around right now. Somebody in one of these offices down there is listening to the show. Conk yourself on the head and go, I could have had a V8. Remember that commercial? Just redraw the damn maps. Because both versions are unconstitutional. Redraw the maps. Instead, the Republicans in Alabama, while we watch Tennessee take away its unconstitutional district, Mississippi has just drawn an all-red map that takes theirs out. South Carolina has produced a map that they're going to push forward if they can get there. It's different over there because they were in a session. They're going to push forward an all-constitutional map that's red, that's pro-Republican. It's not purely Republican. And Louisiana has to. Louisiana had two ridiculous districts. And here we sit with the Alabama legislature. First, the governor punted and wasted 48 hours. Let me be just real critical of these people. Because she got terrible legal advice that told her we couldn't do anything anyway. So she put out a quick statement in the afternoon after the ruling, said, well, too bad. We applaud the Supreme Court for their clear decision, but we are under another order, and too bad we're just not in position, I think that was the quote, to do anything. And then all hell broke loose, including on this show. And then suddenly, they had a change of heart. Suddenly, we got appeals flying all over the place. It should have been flying all over the place that afternoon because we all saw what was coming. I mean, the whole damn country knew Alito was going to write this opinion. So instead of Steve Marshall having a plan, he fires off first at the Supreme Court to get clarity. And then starts working his way down. I'm not trying to out-lawyer him because maybe he's got a strategy, but I have my suspicions, and let me just try to express it. He fires off an appeal to the Supreme Court. Then he hits the 11th Circuit just below them, and then he hits the Northern District yesterday, all of which he's just trying to get relief. I know that's what he's trying to do, get any federal court to interpret the landmark ruling and get this case thrown out. But he worked his way down the food chain to try to get that relief. We still don't have any kind of order from any court. And again, if you go to the district court while you're already in front of the Supreme Court, it seems that would be appealable to the 11th Circuit anyway. I think here's what's happening with his office. They were unprepared. They weren't sitting in Kay Ivey's office giving her advice, or either she didn't ask for it. But this dude's running for Senate, so he's got to keep looking like he's putting up a fight, because guess what? They all saw the ass kicking that happened in Indiana last night. In Indiana, you had a bunch of legislators that refused to redraw their districts when all this map war stuff started anyway. And those districts aren't even about race. It's just drawing fair maps in Indiana. And rather than put up a fight, they, just like our legislature, threw in the towel and refused to do it. And the ones that voted not to do it in the Republican Party, 6 out of 7 of them got beat by last night. Trump backed their opponents. They got wiped out. Those rhinos are gone, and they are crying to the moon today. Just, oh, it's unfair. One of them said it was unchristian. Vengeance is not Christian. Now, well, humility is Christian, and you should have listened to your voters. You should have listened to what they wanted in the first place. You didn't, so they voted you out. That's fair. So I hope the Alabama legislature is paying attention to what happened in Indiana last night. I hope they look to the east and see South Carolina having a pair. They can look to the north and see Tennessee's got a set. They can look to Mississippi and Louisiana to the west and go, wow, those guys have got Kiwis. You look down in Florida, they did the same thing. DeSantis is well ahead of all this stuff. Here we go. We got Governor Meemaw, who didn't even want to have a session. You call all these people back down there, and here's what they want to do. They want to punt and go to another unconstitutional map that they drew. By the way, they drew this map too, and just default back to that and get out of town. Hail to the no-no. They got 30 days to meet. They need to get clarity from the courts. I get the bill that they're moving now authorizes the governor to delay the election. Maybe there's just no authority to do that. I can't believe that, but maybe there's not. But y'all, it's tangled. I know it's confusing. And I said it earlier, I just believe we have some of the worst Republicans in the country right here in deep red Alabama. We've got some of the, when I say worst, let me clarify.

0: protesters, they're wrong. Stand on the right side and put the maps in a constitutional way, and let's go and have the election. All right, I see you over there, Ronnie. I had to get that rant out one more time. 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
13: crash in the median, Shelby County, Pelham Parkway southbound after Vance Street. And they're wrapping up road work in Shelby County on Pelham Parkway at Martin Street. I'm Phil Carter in the Traffic Center. 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

0: 427, Needle and Live, Talk 99.5. Let me squeeze Charlene in here real quick, and we'll get the bottom of the hour break, and then we'll update you on the weather again. It's starting to show up on the radar. Here we go. Charlene, what's up?
1: Hey, Leland, how are you?
0: I'm doing well.
1: Okay, I wanted to ask a question.
0: Okay.
1: Don't the Republicans in the state of Alabama already control the Senate and the House?
0: In the legislature, yes. You mean in Alabama legislature?
1: Yeah, in Alabama.
0: Yeah, they do. Yeah.
1: They control everything, right?
0: Well, they have the majority.
1: Well, that means they have control.
0: Yeah. But then what's a Republican is another question, because some of them aren't really Republicans. They just change jersey color because you can't get elected as a Democrat in the state anymore.
1: Well, either way, it's red.
0: True.
1: So I want to know since it is red like that, what have the Republicans or we'll say the legislature, what have they passed that could help the people of Alabama, such as Medicaid and the health care situation that we have here, transportation that we have in the cities where buses and trains and things of that nature. What about education? We're still at the bottom of the barrel with education.
0: Yeah, Mississippi's kicking our ass.
1: What are the legislatures that are down there now doing to help the citizens? We don't even have, like, Florida don't even pay taxes on their food that they purchase, their groceries. Alabama have knocked that down. They have kicked it down the road I don't know how many times. And I don't know the reason why. But what have they done to enhance the people here in Alabama since they are in control?
0: Not much. Not really much at all. They shoved a gas tax on us. They handed over the power to the regulatory body over Alabama Power to Alabama Power. I mean, they handed over the PSC to be controlled by the power company. They hadn't done a whole lot of anything. They spent a lot of money on roads and bridges. Some of that stuff I don't care about. We don't need buses. Who needs buses? That's a Birmingham City problem.
1: You may not need buses, but there was
0: I don't. And nobody rides the damn Max bus. There's one I get behind every. Hey, Charlene, I want you to finish. You ask a real good question. I want you to finish. Can you hold on for me?
1: I will.
0: Okay, let's do. Thank you. She's so kind. Let's do the bottom of the hour. We'll talk to Charlene on the other side. Take your calls to Lead and Live, Talk 99.5. Y'all hang on.
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13: We have a crash in the median, Shelby County, Pelham Parkway southbound after Vance Street. And they're wrapping up road work in Shelby County on Pelham Parkway at Martin Street. I'm Phil Carter in the Traffic Center.
14: Hey everyone, it's Valerie Vining and Richard Dixon of the Dixon and Vining Morning Show. Coming up tomorrow, we'll talk more about President Trump hitting Iran with a deal to end the war as a pause in Project Freedom continues.
15: The Alabama GOP plan to redraw congressional districts and hold a new primary is getting some pushback.
14: Severe weather for Alabama is expected today. We'll update you first thing in the morning about how we made out.
15: And a dangerous hantavirus has taken over a cruise ship off the coast of Cape Verde, and the whole boat has been quarantined. 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
1: All right, it is 4:34, Leland Live, Talk 99.5. 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It's up to you as to how much and how you do it. Some people like to buy, I guess, gold stocks. 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Maybe that's smart. 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Case of emergency, in case the Hunter virus gets us all, in case... 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Charlene was asking the kindest questions, and I think very sincere questions, about, I think, mostly the legislature, right, Charlene?
2: Yeah, I'm focused on Alabama right now.
1: Yeah, of course. So to answer a couple of your things, just to go back, I'm not asking them to do anything for me. It's different viewpoints. Some people believe government should provide for communities, and some people want to be left alone. I'm in the leave me alone club. I want them to pave the roads, and I want them to, you know, as government goes in general, just pick up the garbage, manage some of the basic things, and leave us alone. And so, but our legislature is mostly bought off by gambling interest. And it was the same way when the Democrats ran it. There's not much difference between them. The Democrats didn't deliver either, which is why they got kicked out. They were beholden to the trial lawyers and the teachers union, and they did everything they said. Now we got no whole other group in there getting controlled, too. That's why we can't get much moved forward. So the things they have done, I guess, are positive. They passed some tough crime laws that are helpful with prosecutions. They did pass medical marijuana, but they can't even seem to get it together to learn how to sell marijuana. People have been selling marijuana in the streets for decades, and the government can't figure out how to sell it or distribute it. It's just a mess in there, and I would agree with you on some of those points. And I'm with you. I would be for dropping the grocery tax.
2: Well, also, we as far as Medicaid, Medicare, and all that too, we have hospitals that are going out, rural hospitals that are going out of business because some of the actions in which governor has taken, whereas they didn't accept the Medicaid money from the federal government for whatever reasons. I don't know why.
1: Well, I can tell
2: now
1: you why. I grew up in a little small rural county, and my hospital that I grew up going to as a kid, where both my grandparents died. Well, one of my grandparents died in this little hospital. It's boarded up. And it's because of Medicaid. It's Medicaid ran that hospital out of business. Medicaid's a disaster, and it's meant to help people, but the way the government runs it, and you look at how they're stealing from it in other states, at least we're not doing that. The reimbursement rates for these hospitals when they treat and use Medicaid for these rural patients that need it, it's the program for poor people, are so hard to comply with and are so cheap that it runs off doctors and it puts the facilities out of business. And the state of Alabama cannot afford the match that the federal government would require to go deeper into Medicaid. We don't have the money. Money just doesn't come out of thin air. It has to be paid for. These programs that people want have to be paid for. So we got to find. It'd be good to find a solution, especially for rural health. A private hospital showed up, and thank God it's now 15 miles from my mom's house, not 3 miles from my mom's house, and they do a good job. They're further up the road in the county, and they do a good job managing it. But the county hospital that had a board actually knew the administrator really well at one point, and he spent a whole Sunday afternoon describing to me how Medicaid and Obamacare wrecked his hospital and put it out of business.
2: So you know that the state of Alabama only has like one trauma?
1: No, we have four. We have four. That's a myth.
2: Where are they?
1: UAB, Children's, South Alabama, and I think there's one in Huntsville.
2: Oh, okay.
1: Yep.
2: Well, basically, all I'm saying now, just for the state legislature here in Alabama, is like, why is it so important that the Republicans redraw this map so quickly?
1: Because we've got an election coming up. And the court has ruled that both old maps, both the one that the state drew and was sued over, and the one we were operating under that the court forced, both of those districts are unconstitutional. Both of those maps are not drawn according to the Constitution. So here with an election pressing, we're in a critical year, they've got to redraw the maps. Not to mention, Democrats are doing the same thing in other parts of the country, and they're a threat to paralyze the country.
2: We're talking about the state of Alabama right now.
1: Well, I mean, but that's the job of the legislature in every state is to draw the maps. So
2: My thing is this. You already have, the Republicans already have control of everything. There is a law or something due to the Allen, the thing that happened in Shelby County, a law in which they have to wait 2 years or 3 years or whatever, before they can do any type of changes in the map.
1: Well, that was, let me explain that for you. That was the previous case that was brought in 23 where the state got sued. And the court stepped in and drew a map for the legislature. They said, y'all can't handle it. These maps are racist. We're not going to allow that, because they got sued by some Democrats that wanted to draw an extra Democrat seat for themselves. So they were messing with the process, too. They took the state to court to get an advantage. Same thing the Republicans are doing right now. Everybody's trying to get an advantage. So they wanted an advantage. And they went around and sued all these states like Louisiana and Alabama and forced them to redraw districts. And so the states that the court forced, then they bound the state, which is wrong too, and said, you can't redraw these until the census in 2030, which is when we normally redraw districts. Right.
2: Yes.
1: So,
2: due to population.
1: Right. So, but because of the case last week where the Supreme Court says you can't draw any maps where race is the main factor, which also means, Charlene, you can't draw a map to discriminate against people intentionally, and you can't draw maps to give anybody an advantage based on their race. You can't do it. The 14th Amendment says you can't do it. It's the Constitution versus the way they wrote the Voter Rights Act. And there's nothing in the Voter Rights Act that guarantees, and in this case, I know what you're thinking about, but it's...
2: I'm not talking about the Voter Rights Act.
1: Well, that's what the suit was brought under.
2: But no, I'm not talking about that. I just asked you a question.
1: Well, no. I'm trying to explain to you that the Voter Rights Act is what we were sued under and forced to redraw the map, and it's what was ruled on. It's the same law and interpreted by the court, which now is the new law. Once the court reads how the law should be implemented, it changes all the lawsuits that came before that. We got a new standard now, and that is...
2: I understand that. I just asked you why it is so important when you already have control, the state legislature already have control over almost everything. Well, really everything.
1: Well, no, this is about... Congress,
2: when you do things, I'm going to say this. When you do things in a hasty manner, you don't do the things correctly.
1: I agree with that.
2: You don't have time to sit back and look at the consequence of putting this person here, this map this way or this map that way. And it's all going to come out to you, to the Republicans' advantage either way. So why are you doing it so hastily?
1: Because there's an election in less than 2 weeks.
2: You're going to win the election in the state. Anywho, you're going to stay red.
1: Well, it's not a statewide election. It's about Congress, right? It's about the composition of Congress. And now the courts have said,
2: Shamar Figures.
1: Well, listen, it's not about the personalities. Shamar Figures. Charlene, listen to me.
2: I'm just saying you're going to have, what is it, seven congressional districts?
1: Maybe. Right now they're pushing for a 6-1 map, which would leave most likely Terry Sewell's district, which, based on the court, would still be unconstitutional. So it's about the Constitution.
2: Why is it so hastily?
1: Because I've told you three times, we have an election coming, and you don't want to have an election and use unconstitutional maps to send members to Congress that were from districts that are not constitutional. So every state,
2: I understand,
1: not
2: that.
1: Just Alabama,
2: I understand that.
1: South Carolina,
2: that's not the issue.
1: Tennessee, Louisiana, Mississippi, they're all having the same argument, is we've got to go fast because we're in an election year and we've got to redraw our districts because the court has ruled our districts are not constitutional. So it's the responsibility of the legislatures in each of those states to draw the maps so they are constitutional. And so that's what they're debating this week.
2: I understand that.
1: Yeah.
2: I understand
1: that's
2: that.
1: Just where
2: my
1: we are.
2: Whole point was it's too hasty and things
1: well,
2: can go wrong. When you
1: have to be hasty when you're already in an election year and you get a ruling. And by the way, Ketanji Brown Jackson, one of the justices, drug her feet. We could have had this ruling a month ago. And because she's political and doesn't understand the law at all and somehow got on the court, she delayed writing her part of the dissent for almost a month, and the court couldn't put the ruling out. She was trying to push the deadlines so that folks that don't want the districts drawn, perhaps like you do, could have a case that we're moving too fast or it's too late.
2: It doesn't matter to me. Don't say that. It doesn't matter because what's going to be is going to be. And I'm going to do what I have to do.
1: I got you.
2: But the thing of it is also is that I feel like it's a power thing.
1: And well, it totally is.
2: I want to leave. I'm going to leave this. This.
1: Hey, Charlene, let me say this before you get done. Don't hang up on me. I very much enjoyed talking to you this afternoon because you are asking really sincere questions. And we're having a nice back and forth. And this is the way we ought to do it all the time.
2: Okay, so can I finish?
1: Yes, ma'am.
2: Okay, so again, I think that this is all about power.
1: It is.
2: It's always been about power. Whether it was Democrat, whether it was Republican, whether it was president, it's all about power. And there's a great saying that says, all power tends to corrupt, and absolute power corrupts absolutely. And I hope that all this does not, all the infighting does not start in the state of Alabama because they have all the power. We already see what happened with the Republican Party with the PSC thing. And we've seen what happened with the guy who got recorded and was cussing and all that sort of stuff about the Republicans and all that. So we see what power does to people.
1: 100%.
2: You have no checks and balances. This is what happened.
1: Amen.
2: And I'm afraid this is what's going to destroy this country.
1: Well, it won't destroy it. We've been like this before. I grew up in the state that was completely run by Democrats since the Civil War. And then we saw it shift. And it's always capable of shifting again. But everything you just said about absolute power and unchecked power is 100% right. That's a great quote from history. And I've used it a lot. And I agree with everything you said.
2: Okay, well, thank you for letting me.
1: All right, Charlene. See you. I think Charlene was a little nervous there toward the end, but I tried to put her at ease so she wouldn't be. I think we were having a little bit of understanding. I don't know, maybe. Distinctive pools. Man, let's build the pool. We still got a lot of swim season left, and the absolute best, it's not even close, pool company anywhere around is Distinctive. Gary Levesque owns the joint. 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Pools and hardscapes. 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It's magic. 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Let's get it done, man. 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Just go ahead and YOLO, man. Let's do this. 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
12: Well, we have a stall, 2059 East at 20th Street, exit 120. The stall is in the center lane. We have a crash in Shelby County, 65 North after the Shelby County Airport exit, exit 234. I'm Phil Carter in the traffic center.
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1: 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All right, let's do some more calls. Having some pretty good calls on this rainy afternoon. Gary's up next in Winfield. What's up, Gary?
2: I'd just like to thank President Trump, the only one that we've had since I've been alive. I'm 72 years old. And everybody's complaining about what the state can do for them. You go back to about the last Democrat that we had was Kennedy, and that's not what the country can do for you, but what you can do for your country. And the thing about making a map, I wish you'd take all the lines off of it and go by the population and see how many representatives we needed and go vote.
1: Absolutely.
2: Now, whether you're black or whether you're white,
1: Well, and that's the thing. People are phrasing this because they're in a panic. The Democrats have been leveraging the system, using the Voter Rights Act as extortion to draw districts that favored them. Now the Republicans have the power to draw districts. And Charlene was right. It is about power. But, hey, they would do it, too. They've done it. That's why we got two districts right now that they drew and forced on the state without the legislature drawing them. That's unconstitutional. And it's unfair. That needs to be fixed. The problem is, despite that Charlene feeling like the Republicans are running over everybody, they're not doing enough, if you ask me. So there's that. Thanks, Gary. I'm going to move quickly. Donna is up next. What's up, Donna in Trustville?
3: Hey, Leland. How can someone, if they think that they have been affected by gerrymandering districts, and not for federal and not for state, but maybe for lower offices, how would that affect them, or could they dispute something that happened?
1: I'm not quite sure I understand. You're talking about like for the state house and the state senate?
3: No, I'm talking about lower, like city council, school board.
1: Yeah. Those districts get drawn locally, and a lot of our cities don't run necessarily partisan races. Municipal races can sometimes be nonpartisan. So are you saying that you don't like where the lines are somewhere where you live? Is that what you're getting at?
3: No, I'm saying that I was a member of an office, and when it came time for elections, they all of a sudden redrew all the district maps. So the majority would not be in favor of me.
1: Well, that happens all the time. Susan Dubose, who's representative out my way, had that happen to her. They drew her whole neighborhood out of her map to keep her from running against the incumbent, and she ran and won anyway. I remember when I was growing up, they drew one guy's house in because he wanted to run. So they had to draw my little town. They had to draw all the way around the country club to get his little house in there to put him in the district he wanted to be in. That kind of stuff goes on almost every districting case, period.
3: Is that not illegal?
1: No, not necessarily. As long as they can defend it, and it's hard to prove, and that's the problem. If you tried to take somebody to court over it, it's hard to prove that it was malicious. It would be illegal if you did it because of their race. Let's talk about the opposite of what we've said about this Voting Rights Act case. Let's say you drew a, say there's a black guy or a white guy, and you drew them out because they're black or white, and you drew them out of a district to keep them from running because of their race, yes, that would be a violation of the Constitution.
3: Okay, so if it were about race, what if they drew a white candidate, redrew their district to where it would be predominantly, mostly black?
1: Proving they did that with intent is something you'd have to get a lawyer and try to do in court.
3: Okay, that's I just wondered about that.
1: Yeah.
3: You know, and I thought you might could be some help on that, but that's
1: people screw
3: in the right direction.
1: Thanks, Donna. People screw with each other over district races all the time. It's quite hilarious. Even Mike Hubbard, who wound up being Speaker of the House, they tried to do that to him. They drew it around, drew a district around his neighborhood. Sometimes they'll put two incumbents in the same district to make them run against each other. Yeah, that happens almost every time. But the thing is, we shouldn't give a damn who the incumbents are. We should just draw the districts and quit for protecting people. But the people in charge get to draw. Think about it. They get to draw their own districts that they get to run in if you're in the legislature anyway. And that's a problem, too. Man, there's so much to talk about tonight. We've still got weather on the way. I'm watching all of it. Nothing severe so far, even back into Mississippi, but it's still early. It's very early. It's still ahead of schedule. A little bit of rain coming down, so y'all be careful tonight, and we'll walk you through it at least for the next hour. 545-9950, Leland Live. Y'all stay tuned.

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1: 1819 News.
2: Gas prices in Alabama have now hit $4 a gallon in some parts as the war in Iran continues and oil tanker vessels remain locked into the Strait of Hormuz. Oil and gas infrastructure has also been destroyed by retaliatory strikes coming from the country of Iran on its neighboring countries in the Middle East. The national average on unleaded gas is now at $4.48 per gallon. The average price this time last year was $2.74. The president of the Petroleum and Convenience Marketers of Alabama, Bart Fletcher, told 1819 News that the gas price increase is 100% due to what's going on in the Middle East. I'll be back with more Alabama stories after this.
3: Did you know that 70% of people experience a potentially traumatic event in their lifetime and that 6 out of every 100 adults face PTSD every day? 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
2: Republican Mo Brooks of Huntsville continues to blast his opponent in the primary race for House District 20. Brooks is returning to state politics after spending time in U.S. Congress and is now challenging James Lomax in the primary. Brooks has been exposing the level to which out-of-state gambling interests are pouring money into state races in order to influence the state legislature towards approving gambling and casinos here in Alabama. Brooks says that Lomax is one of the main recipients of the pro-gambling money through political action committees that are not being transparent on where this money is ultimately coming from. Brooks spoke in Huntsville on Tuesday, saying it's very troubling how 90% of the campaign donations going to Lomax have come from special interest PACs and less than 2% from the citizens of House District 20, who Lomax is supposed to be representing. I'm Andrea.
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0: right, Chelp, let's do this thing again as we get the last hour of the show in here on this stormy afternoon. Work Trucks bringing you the show tonight, T-R-U-X, WorkTrucksLLC.com. 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If you've got a business or an organization or you just cheap and you don't need a fancy truck, you just need the basics to get your stuff done, it's Work Trucks. Their business model is pretty simple. They go off. Most of these trucks come from off-lease programs where the miles are kept low and the trucks are sort of babied and maintained. Then those rotate out. They go scoop them up, bring them back to Birmingham. Then they go through them 125 points. I say it all the time. I wouldn't even know what to look for 125 points. I could probably think of about 50. 125 different things have to check or that truck doesn't make it on the lot. And then they put them out there for all of us with different configurations, box trucks, big old vans, those high-top Sprinter vans, cargo vans, passenger vans, flatbeds, bucket trucks, crane trucks, pickup trucks, outfitted or not, shop trucks or ladder trucks or service bodies, they're all down there. 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It's turnkey. Especially if you've got a business, you could waste a lot of time scrolling around online trying to track a truck down that you need that's probably already downtown. They've already done the hard work. Just go pick it up, and you focus on making money and getting revenue in the door. 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All right, we need to start with the weather, and I'll get back to these calls. We're having a pretty good discussion this afternoon about all these map wars that are going on all over the place in the country, really. But the weather, we're now under a tornado watch for most of the evening. The system started developing and got in here a little bit early, but most of the harder stuff is back to the west, the stuff that's yet to develop into possible tornado weather. Up around Tennessee, just over the line near North Georgia and near Chattanooga, they're clocking 60-mile-an-hour winds at one of those cells. I keep looking back into Mississippi because that's where the most energy for this thing is going to come from, but it's hard to see everything just on a rain radar. So here are the scenarios. The biggest scenario for us tonight is a possible tornadic development. And what we do know, we're pretty sure of heavy rainfall, a lot of rain accumulation through the evening. And it does look like it's sort of forming a line back just south of Oxford. And we're waiting on the backside of that to get on through here tonight, and then we can kind of all rest easier. But these things are still scattered. They're not formed up yet to form supercells or anything. But tornadoes are a possibility, not necessarily a probability, but a possibility as we go through the evening. Hail, some of you may not get much of anything. Just depends on where it hits and where you are and if you get underneath it and for how long. We've seen this before. But we'll stay under this tornado watch for a good while tonight, and we'll keep you posted on that, too. Let me see if they put a time limit. Usually it's going to be till after midnight with this scenario, but I'll pull that up for you here in just a second. All right, what else we got? That should get us going for this hour. We've already talked heavily about all the big items of the day. Let's just do more calls if y'all want to get in here tonight. Now, a lot of people have questions about how this process worked because what we're asking people to consider, and I actually learned from the questions that are coming in because I understand where people are missing information. We shouldn't blow past people that don't follow redistricting ever. I mean, whoever follows redistricting when it normally happens and how that process works and who follows what landmark decision versus another decision, those make a bigger splash in the news cycle. I just happen to have lived a strange Forrest Gump lifestyle where I worked on redistricting here in the state a few times for different advocacy groups trying to get it right. This was primarily when Republicans were in the minority. Well, we were in the minority. And they were also same way as now. Every time there's a drawing of a map, both parties, because we're stuck in this ridiculous two-party system, are always looking for advantage. They're always looking for the districts that suit them best. Even we're not throwing race in the mix to guarantee seats for the Democrats. The courts have told us you cannot do that. So now we got to correct. I was noticing, too, in Tennessee, they pulled out a map today that makes it 9-0 in Tennessee. But this isn't a race issue necessarily. The one Democrat district that votes, that has put a Democrat in Congress over in Tennessee, based in, it's kind of rooted in Memphis. This is a bald white guy named Steve Cohen. Y'all remember him? He is a complete jerkwad. He ate a bucket of chicken one time in the middle of a hearing to try to make a point. He is a total ass. And he's going to have to run in a fair district, not a district drawn for the Democrats. Bottom line is, if you draw these districts right, it's not about white or black. It's about Democrat and Republican for the most part. There's no guarantees of any of these things when they do happen in some states. And by the way, the Northeast, the Democrats have done this forever, where they completely, when they control the process, they control their legislatures and their governorships. They draw the Republicans completely out of existence. Look at the, and even Steve Marshall put a notation about this up today. You go to the Northeast corridor from Boston north, all of New England up into Maine, there ain't a damn Republican anywhere to be found in the United States Congress from any of those states. I think it's 10 or 12 states, none of them. And they vote 45% Republican every single time. 45, close to 50% for Trump, no Republicans in Congress. So the South just happens to be aligned with a majority now that aligns with the Republicans. This is what you're going to get. It's what happens. So we'll see what the legislature does. I think they're a bunch of wimps and they're going to try to just, I don't know, they're trying to be appeasing about it. And that's not how you fight nowadays. And I mean this to not overstate it, because since I've been covering the news or when I was involved in politics, everybody says the next election is the most important of their lifetime. Every single election, we always, oh, it's the most important of the of our lifetimes. And it, in some ways, they're right. Every election, the next one's always more important, because if you're ever going to get change or even hold on to your agenda, you gotta win. And in Congress, it's every 2 years. So there is a lot at stake. But it's even more so than when it was just the Democrats might control or the Republicans might control. I'm telling you, the Democrats have gone over to another. It's not my grandfather's Democrat Party. It's not even Bill Clinton's Democrat Party. These are not the same people. There's a generation of them that are straight, scary, and they've got the worst ideas in history. And they all their ideas fall apart. They fail at everything. They are terrible at running stuff. I gave you the Mississippi example earlier, where the Republicans in Mississippi have created at a much lower cost a better education system, especially for young black fourth graders, than the state of California, who spends three times as much. If you are a black child in Mississippi, you are 2.5 times now better able to read and reading comprehension than people in California. Why is that? Because one party kowtows to a teachers union, which enforces mediocrity. The other party did something creative. Yeah, even in a state like Mississippi, without a lot of resources, when it's all said and done, it's about policies and what you believe in and what are your solutions and what gets fixed. The Democrats have moved themselves into a pathology of vengeance against Trump, like this is a, like it's a sports league and you just got to win the next playoff. And how about some ideas? I know invading the country from an open border and wrecking the economy with too much government spending didn't work. Soft on crime and putting criminals loose in the streets and all the murder rates going up. Guess what? We had 125 low on murders. We've stopped the border invasion. Let me repeat that. We've stopped an invasion of the country. Stopped it. It's net going the other way now. There's some positive things happening. They would paralyze every bit of that with their bad ideas if they were to get control. Here's my final point. I'll go to Larry. For these wimps down in the legislature that would still hand them a seat, it could come down to one vote. These critical issues of our day, whether this republic after 250 years survives or not, with the composition of Congress right now, could come down to two or three votes. Why hand them a free seat? Redraw the damn map. We know based on the court that all of these districts, the way the map is drawn now, both this map and the one before it in 23 are unconstitutional. Redraw them. We got to keep the heat on them because they'll punt and run. Larry's on a cell phone. What's up, Larry?
1: Hey, Levin, thanks for taking my call. I just wanted to throw something at you that I get confused about a good bit. I practiced as an administrator from the late 80s up to about 2000 and worked with the PAC in Montgomery and legislature for about a week. But my question is, now that, you know, the Republicans own, you know, the executive, the legislative, and the Senate, all three branches, with the filibuster, why can't they, am I mistaken or am I misinterpreting that, but they got the power, say, like Obamacare, socialized medicine's never worked anywhere. But, I mean, since they've got that power, I just don't understand why they're not trying to do something to get some of the things that were put into place that should be changed could be changed since they've got all three branches. Am I misinterpreting the filibuster? Or just tell me.
0: Well, I'm not sure, in some ways, because John Thune is a country clubber type, and he believes in the old boy rules of the genteel Senate, he's not willing to use his majority to just get things passed. But it's like the dress code at the country club. You wear your tennis whites on Wednesday. He's not going to violate that rule, even if it means the club burns down. He's going to stick to his principles, and his principles are mediocrity and same old, same old. And so this guy's in the way of it. He sets the agenda. He kept a parliamentarian that decides these things that was a holdover from Mitch McConnell that was a plant by the Democrats. He has been a huge disappointment, and we warned you about that when the establishment chose. Look, the people that have bought and sold our representatives, hear me out. It's not a conspiracy theory. Seen it firsthand. Why would they want change? They own the system. Why would they want reform or rebellion when they've already bought everybody off? This is why we get senators that stay in office for 40 years, because once you bought them off 30 years ago, you can own them for a lifetime. I mean, you already own them. You either compromised them or you paid for them. They don't go squirrely on you. They answer to the money crowd, and the money crowd could care less about delving back into fixing this wreck of a healthcare system where Obama lied to this country about what it was going to do. It just wrecked everything, and we see it now. It's falling apart on its own. Gary Palmer comes on the show with me and says Republicans have a plan to replace it. Trump wants free market stuff so you can go out and buy your own insurance without being tied to an employer pool with other people to get pool rates. These are innovative market approaches, but you can't get these sad sacks in the Senate to move off any of this stuff because it's going to draw too much heat and opposition. And honestly, they don't like working that hard. They don't want to have to stand and fight and defend or do a real filibuster where you have to stand in the well and argue and talk. They don't even want to do that. They just like the rule where somebody declares a filibuster and then they all go to dinner because some lobbyist is treating that night.
1: I got to say one more thing, Leland, but I was driving through Kentucky going toward Cincinnati. This was years ago. I'll never forget. It was early AM hours, and I look up in the woods, beautiful, just, you know, it's just a huge board up there. It's kind of lit up in the air, and I was at a distance, and I looked, and it was just in big, bold letters, Moscow Mitch. I'll never forget that as long as I'm in the state of Kentucky. But
0: they used to call him Cocaine Mitch,
1: too. You couldn't miss it, too. It was in a distance. Yeah, but he's been a senator for so long. But enjoy the show. Thanks, Leland.
0: All right, man. Good question, Larry. Yeah, I mean, look, what we really need are term limits, both parties, everybody, term limits. Two terms in the Senate, go your ass home. It should never be a career. If I would be even more firm about it, I'd say you can never, ever, ever lobby or make money from the system after you've served in office. You got to go back to your real job, whatever that was. And you can't go from one system back to the other. You can't be in the lobby community. And that, to me, that would include PR, organizational politics. You can't go from one into the office where you can trade off your experience in the office to make personal wealth before or after the job. These people are there for the tips. It's not the direct pay. They're there for the book deals and their wives to get put on to boards and their husbands to get stock tips. It's corrupt to the core. Both parties deal with it. So yeah, I'd go straight up term limits. I'd go tight campaign contribution limits. I get the free speech argument on that. But the pooled resources of the PAC system is complete legal money laundering and influence peddling, and country's worse off for it. And we get these careerists, we get the ambition people who are so ambitious to make a name for themselves and become a brand and get on TV and cash in. Those are the most corruptible people that you could put in office. You could flip a phone book open and pick somebody in any part of the city that could go up there and do a more common sense job than some of the things that we have to put up with generally in Congress. But we don't do it that way. And it's a pay-to-play system. And I've seen it up close. It's disgusting, but it's true. I used to think we had good guys and bad guys, and I thought I was on the good guy team until I was on the team for a while. And then one day I'm looking at my shoes going, these people are as corrupt as the other ones. It's probably why I'm talking on the radio right now. Douglas Cooling and Heating bringing you the show tonight. calldouglas.com, C-A-L-L, calldouglas.com. 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
8: We have a collision 65 north after the Shelby County Airport exit, exit 234. Three lanes are blocked there. We also have wrecks 65 north at Highway 31, exit 238, and Highway 280 east before Cahaba Valley Road. I'm Phil Carter in the Traffic Center.
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0: right, it's 525. Leland Love, let's keep on trucking. All right, I tell you what, let me make sure I'm caught up here. There is a supercell near Montgomery that's there's a debris signature in that. That's outside of our main area, but it's getting dicey to our south. Keep an eye on it tonight. This could be rapidly developing. 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That's my man Perry Cronin and his team over there. 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The local phone number is 872-1100. 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Chase is up next on a cell phone. What's up, Chase?
1: Oh, not much, Leland. You know, it's a sad day when you look at both of the people that are supposed to be your representatives, you know, both either Democrat or Republican, and they're literally two sides of the same coin. You know, you got the Democrats who are trying to rule your entire life, and the Republicans who just want to sit back and just be like, well, don't rock the boat, don't rock the boat. And it's aggravating that in my 39 years of being alive.

0: you know, I used to root for the Republicans all day long, thinking like they really are trying to get there and fight, and they're nothing but a bunch of spineless cowards who don't want to fight. And you know, and it's just like with the Save America Act. How is it that both sides are screaming past the you know what act, and yet Thune's up there twiddling his thumbs, acting like, well, we can't do nothing, blah blah blah, making every excuse under the sun? It's aggravating because these people don't want to pass it because they want to use it for their own nefarious purposes, and you know, want to be able to stab people in the back. Because you know what, if you want the greatest example of somebody stabbing this current administration in the back, you look at Marjorie Taylor Greene, who just because she got told, no, you're not going to win if you run, so Trump's not going to endorse her, what does she do? Instead of finishing her term out like a person of character we thought she was, you know what she does? She quits, gets on The View and all these television shows, yep, starts complaining about how bad Trump is. No, woman, you got your feelings hurt. So, sorry, I'm a little fired up.
1: That's okay. Yeah, it's about, a lot of them, it becomes about them and not really any kind of cause. They know all the buzzwords because their pollster will tell them what to do to get elected. And here's what I'm here to declare right now, though, in this MAGA era that we're in, for as long as it lasts, and it won't last, it'll eventually dissolve, people wear down. But it's no longer good enough for a Republican to say, vote for me, I'm not a Democrat. That's how they get elected. They go, vote for me, I'm not one of those crazy people. Look what they're doing. Why, they're trying to put perverts in your child's locker room and border invasions. And they say all that stuff, and we're like, yeah. So we'd never vote for the crazy party. And it's not enough for them to warm a seat, make their connections, work on their brand, aggrandize themselves, and not really fight when it gets hard. The hard part is now. The hard part is fighting like the Democrats fight. They don't let up. These people, the Democrats, have been very aggressive in their districting plans, and it's worked for them. Now we got an opportunity to push back. They should be, the Republicans should be just as aggressive where they have the advantage.
0: You're absolutely right. I mean, actions speak louder than words. And so far, and this goes for both our state and our federal representative, they're not fighting, sitting on the sidelines, twiddling their thumbs.
1: All right, good call, Chase. That's how you do it, man. Just knocked it out right there at the end so we can go to the bottom of the hour break. Let's do that. We'll come back, get you up. I'm still watching the weather. Nothing really big for our area, but we do have a really scary-looking situation down just to the south of our coverage area down around Montgomery. We're going to be watching all that. We may get our first tornado warning out of that. Back here in just a minute, 5:30, Leland Live. Y'all stay tuned.
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13: We have a crash. The right-hand lane is blocked on 65 North after the Shelby County Airport exit. We're also working wrecks Pelham Parkway southbound before Canyon Park Drive. The two right-hand lanes are blocked there. And there's a crash. Highway 280 East before Cahaba Valley Road. I'm Phil Carter in the Traffic Center.
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0: can you feel? It's 534, Leland Live. Stockton Morgan's next up. I'm going to handle it for Thomas tonight. 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All right. Hope, I see you over there, but let me take care of this real quick. Montgomery is not in our coverage area, and I've been talking about this the last few minutes, but they do have a tornado warning down there and reported tornado on the ground. If you know Montgomery's geography, it's around the Pike Road area. It's kind of heading over into Macon County, and there are some reports from the Pike Road area that this thing could have baseball-sized hail in it. Now, it looks like all the energy so far this afternoon, we don't know where it's going to go tonight, has been to our south, primarily down around Montgomery, and they're catching a pretty big system. One of the forecasters said they had a debris field in this tornado as well. No damage pictures, but we're keeping an eye on that situation. We're not going to track it because, again, that's not our area of responsibility. We try to save that so we're not wearing you out with warnings to when it's something around us that we need to take care of. All right, so there's that. Here's Hope in Columbiana. What's up, Hope?
1: Hi, Leland. I just want to ask a question as someone who is 24 years old and has only been alive, you know, post 9/11.
0: Yeah.
1: When was the big shift where the Democratic Party turned completely radical? You know, has it maybe always been that way? Or was it immediately after 9/11 because of the Islamophobia rhetoric? Or was it during Obama when he started the divisive rhetoric? Or was it even actually COVID in 2020 when we were all glued to social media? I would just love a perspective from someone who lived through it, you know?
0: Oh, yeah.
1: And I'm going to let you answer, but I listen every day. Never change.
0: Well, thanks, Hope. Just hang in there, and you might have some questions, and I'll make sure I'm answering your question the way you want to. It's never sudden. It's kind of a slow lurch. But through the Clinton years, as much as I couldn't stand Clinton, Democrats were more mainstream. Somewhere about 96, Clinton got into office when they really started overreaching and giving up on trying to even appeal to the mainstream was somewhere after Clinton. Clinton got in office and they tried to nationalize health care. They tried to do a big gun grab in 94, and Clinton was on his way out. He became suddenly very unpopular. What saved Clinton was a couple of things. Republicans took over Congress. And the Oklahoma City bombing happened, and that was able – it was a rhetorical tool for the American left to somehow blame the American right for that instant. And that helped – that saved Bill Clinton. He gave an emotional speech. And then he started what he called triangulating with Republicans. So he and Bob Dole worked out welfare reform. Can you believe this? In the 90s, the Democrats were for cracking down on criminals. They were for three strikes, you're out. They passed a massive welfare reform bill to crack down on welfare cheats. This is not just in my lifetime, within my professional career when I got actively involved in politics. So there's no date, but if I had to say when did the transition begin, it was the end of the Bill Clinton era. So then we wind up with Bush because Al Gore was just a total goober. And somewhere in there, between the Bush years and Obama showing up, they made a dramatic lurch. And they've always had these sensibilities. In other words, you know, they've had an affinity for Che Guevara. And they fantasize, all liberals do this. They're emotional creatures. So they fantasize about revolution or, Hillary Clinton was a total sort of Cloward and Piven revolutionary hag on all the college campuses when she grew up. And there's activism in their hearts, but they let me try to explain it this way, Hope. They're still acting out their true beliefs, but they knew how to keep them hidden through the 90s and act more mainstream and then try to push their agenda a little more quietly because their agenda scared the hell out of people. Obama gave them a little bit of cover, and they hid behind his race and status as the first black president to be more radical because he come from an absolutely radical background, American-hating, third worlder is this guy's worldview, and steeped and trained in this stuff. I mean, if you're that young, you don't remember Obama's mentor was a guy named Bill Ayers. We used to call him the Fresh Prince of Bill Ayers. The day we were hit on 9/11, the New York Times had done a flattering piece about Bill Ayers, and they put him on the cover of the paper standing on an American flag. So these were the radicals from the 60s and 70s that grew up, put on suits and ties, dropped the divisive lingo, and tried to blend in. And then they just got more loud about it. I grew up with classic liberals. A lot of my family were in the Democrat Party. My dad was probably, most likely. He was a big Clinton guy. They weren't crazy. But it's been a neurotic thing. And the end for them, I don't know when it began. It was a slow boil. The end for them was Trump. I mean, what did them in and made them psychologically unable to function and be strategically just total idiots outside. When Trump got elected, I think it shocked them because they thought Hillary had it. And so they went to a different tact. They weren't going to get beaten by a popular vote again. They weren't going to get beaten by an unexpected. They thought they would run against milquetoast Jeb Bush and beat him like they beat Mitt Romney and John McCain and all those other losers. So they were up against something different. And he wasn't bought and sold. A lot of Republicans and a lot of the craziness of the Democrats has a lot to do with the weakness of the Republicans. They got bolder and, you know, the Republicans didn't know how to put up a good fight. Bob Dole was terrible. Romney was terrible. McCain, all those candidates were just not, they had no killer instinct whatsoever. And did I vote for them? Yeah, I had to, but God. But as the Republicans started waving the surrender flag and being cowered over, they're good at changing language, so they changed the way we define things, looked the other way when things were going wrong on crime, on the rise of ISIS and Islam and terrorism, especially during the Obama years, because they were trying to wreck, they were trying to change the whole system. They were trying to systemically change things. They created a myth called climate change to hide behind that, to redistribute wealth. They're smart. I mean, they're so smart. But they've lost control of their smart because they've become nuts. And I've said it over and over again. Now they believe, at least for a while, especially after 2020, they don't have to be right on the issues. They don't even have to be popular anymore. They can say what they really feel because they got that system rigged. If I told you we were going to play a football game, my team versus your team, and you knew my team could kick your team's ass, but you owned the scoreboard operator, and he could put any score he wanted to on the board. So at the end of the game, you were going to win no matter what. You could do what you wanted to. You could run around in circles on the field. You're going to keep getting touchdowns from the scoreboard operator. So the media was their scoreboard. They were kind of the play-by-play commentators. And the election was their scoreboard that they rigged. And they did that through the same thing we're talking about all day today, redistricting. They went around and sued states and bullied them into having to force maps that were to the Democrats' advantage. They stuffed millions of people into states like California, which are failing and needing a head count to be able to keep their numbers of Congress and their electoral votes intact. They're replacing Americans. Yes, to my black listeners, you're being replaced too, just like the white folk. If you're an American and your family's been here for more than two or three generations, you're being replaced by people from other countries. It's not a race thing. It's a national thing. They want to bust up the affinity and the affection and the emotion and the traditions and what we hold dear together, the things that bind us together as Americans. And they've been systemically working on it nonstop. They had Soros, and they infected all of the DAs, which was a weak spot the Republicans weren't even paying attention to. the Republicans were obsessed with winning presidential races, and Soros went and bought up all the DAs and started letting people out of prison. Why would you do that? Why would any rational person do that? Chaos. If they can sow chaos and keep tension and cause incidents like the, you know, inflammatory incidents like George Floyd, if you can fake a climate change crisis, if you can fake Charlottesville, which we just caught them doing with the Southern Poverty Law Center, they've always been on the team, and create just unease in a country, not to mention the COVID fiasco. You can then go in and change the rules of the system and get permanent control. And they were this damn close to doing it. You know what's killing all of that was Trump's second term. People woke up to our abuses during COVID. They wrecked our economy because they moved too fast on that. And now they've been driven mad by this guy. And you know what the thing that drives them mad the most about? It's because he's winning. He's winning. He kicked their ass. He beat back the assassination attempts, the court filings, the fake criminal cases, the election rigging, the stagecraft, the histrionics. He's outboxed all of them, and he is systematically dismantling their freaking playhouse, all of it. The USAID funding, the NGO funding, the SPLC funding, the immigrants flooding across that they were going to use at the voter bases, going through the DEI programs that they were using to shove people out of positions of power. Trump's team has systematically tore down their playhouse, public television, all of the other discrimination they engaged in. And then, of course, he's gotten these three appointments on the Supreme Court, which are saving this freaking country right now. And by the way, you let these bastards back in and they get to pack the courts. Look at the last one. They're going to put seven more Ketanji Brown Jacksons on the court. That woman couldn't prepare a will. She just got scolded by Alito. They're embarrassed. I saw one court insider that's a moderate that said that if they had only put, Biden could have picked a African-American justice that was polite and pleasant and less political, and that person could have had sway over the majority side, especially when you got weaklings like John Roberts, and pulled them over to her side. And the Democrats might have gotten a couple of 5-4 rulings, but they put this divisive, angry partisan woman who they say acts like a lunatic behind the scenes, couldn't write a damn opinion if you spotted her a whole AI program to write it for her, and she's an embarrassment to the left. And there she sits, and she's forced the other six to galvanize. That's some inside baseball Supreme Court stuff. They've gone mad, and I hope they stay that way, because right now they don't have a message. They don't have a leader. They're short on funding, and the polls going against them in some ways. The best thing they got going is somebody like John Thune or this poon down in Texas or Cassidy or these Republicans here in Alabama that won't fight back. That's what the Democrat, the best, the all of these weak-ass fake MAGA people should get a fruitcake from the Democrats for Christmas this year for playing along and not having the balls to fight them like they've been fought against. Man, that's a long answer. I don't even know if Hope asked for all that. 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If you got a basement, you could have problems. 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
8: Well, the two right-hand lanes are blocked. We have a crash, 280 eastbound at Overton Road. Right lane blocked with the crash on 65 north, right after the Shelby County Airport exit, exit 234. There's also a crash, 280 east before Cahaba Valley Road. I'm Phil Carter in the Traffic Center.
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0: 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All right, let me sweep up and clean up from everything that's happening. A couple of quick police actions that are going on around the country today. Out in L.A., apparently there's a massive FBI roundup of drug cartel members, and the cops are everywhere. The feds are everywhere all over L.A. I don't know who they're sweeping this time. We've seen this song a couple of weeks ago, and good on them. With the war on the cartels is still going on, even all this other stuff is going on. We're hitting the drug boats. We've closed the border, and now we're wrapping up some of their networks that are operating here in the country. The last one was being run out of the prison system. Y'all remember in just 2 years ago when the FBI was out just harassing people for their politics? They're out harassing Catholics for going to PTA meetings, looking for ghosts all over the place. These alleged white nationalists, which are supposed to be meeting in the woods, ready to go lynch somebody that they couldn't find. They were out doing all this other stupid stuff, raiding the house of a former president. Guess what they're doing now? Busting real criminals, you know, gangbangers and drug dealers. Yeah, that's good. Especially L.A., which, by the way, has got one of the funniest mayor's races I've ever seen going on right now. This is good stuff. There was another raid today by the FBI. Let me get this back in here because I still don't know what's going on with it. Very powerful senator connected really closely with that weird governor they just elected. Her name is she's the Senate pro tem there in Virginia, by the way. Her name is Louise Lucas. I don't know what she's accused of. We'll give her the benefit of the doubt, but they also hit a bunch of cannabis shops when they hit her. And the allegation is a bribery kickback scheme when it comes to the weed dealers. So I guess they got legalized weed and they got to get state permission or something. And she getting a cut is what they're alleging. We don't know. And by the way, before you say this is some kind of politics or vindictive, this investigation started under Biden. The FBI was onto this woman. They had her under surveillance. But a U.S. attorney who's now been fired ran interference and wouldn't let it move forward. So the new team comes in and picks up the files and goes, what's this about? And they've been getting ready to move in on this woman. So they just did the right thing and stopped these government officials from being on the take, assuming that she's on the take. And I'm going to go ahead and make a prediction here. You let the weed business get established. I'm going to say it right now. I may not be around to get my attaboys, but you let the weed business get established in this state. These fools down in Montgomery can't even get it going because everybody wants a piece. They can't even decide how to divide up the pie. It's the same reason we can't get, you know, clean lottery bills or anything like that. The gamblers have bought everybody in the legislature, it seems, the current gambling interest. But when it comes to big weed, the minute we have dispensaries and a system that has revenue attached to it, we're going to have a scandal just like this. Somebody will hook their brother up to get a dealership. Somebody will demand a toll like the Iranians in the Strait of Hormuz. This lady in Virginia was running her own little Strait of Hormuz scam, it seems. Good Lord. I like to see people get busted for corruption charges. I really do. I don't care what party they're in. I'm more disgusted with the Republicans when they get caught than the Democrats, who I expect to be corrupt. One more look at the weather. Let me sweep up and check that one more time. Crazy storm system just now moving east of Montgomery. There have been tornadoes embedded in that thing, a debris signature, and some reports of hail the size of baseballs. It's hard to predict where these are going to bubble up and roll through. But right now, the timing for Birmingham Metro seems like most of the energy went south of the city and is staying down in South Alabama. And this thing kind of split. We've got some of it also to our north up around Coleman and Jasper and Gadsden and in those areas. But tonight will be remaining rounds. It's sort of a parade of storms along this frontal system. And we are under a tornado watch pretty much for the rest of the evening. So the instability is still there for us. So we're waiting to see what the forecasters say from there. But what I'm saying is don't drop your guard because it's still early in the evening and we still got a long way to go to get this thing cleared out. One more time for Lonnie's Furniture Company. This is where I bought nearly every piece in my house came straight from Lonnie's. And I had when I bought that house, I had a clean slate. 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All right, here we go. Y'all keep it on the download tonight. Watch out for the storms. If it gets crazy, we'll jump up on the air and try to help out with the warnings. See y'all tomorrow.
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2: One state lawmaker here in Alabama is making no bones about it when it comes to what he wants for congressional districting here in Alabama. State Senator Donnie Chesteen spoke recently to the Houston County Republican Party and said that he wants to see all seven congressional seats in the U.S. House be represented by Republicans. Chesteen believes that this can and should be done following the ruling from the U.S. Supreme Court in a redistricting case out of Louisiana that is similar to the redistricting legal challenges that have been going on here in the state of Alabama. The ruling from the highest court will directly impact Alabama in its future congressional district maps. Chesteen was speaking to the Houston County Republican Party after his second day within the special legislative session that Governor Ivey called to deal with these congressional maps. Chesteen said that he and other state lawmakers will do everything in their power to get two more congressional seats held by Republicans. I'll be back with more Alabama stories after this.
3: Where I was living was not a great place to live anymore. I began to pray for a place to go, praying for all of these things that a nine-year-old would want. I wanted horses, big house with a bunch of people my age. I wanted parents. I wanted a mom and a dad. Before I even prayed it, the Lord had already answered my prayer with the Big Oak Ranch. Who would that nine-year-old be if she never came to the Big Oak Ranch? I would be trying to fight for survival instead of fighting to break a cycle.
4: Big Oak Ranch, a Christian home for children needing a chance.
2: A suspect in a big drug bust in Jefferson County is now being held on a bond worth over $3 million. 20-year-old Kevon Atkins was arrested this week by the Birmingham SWAT team. Authorities seized 373 grams of methamphetamines, 9 grams of fentanyl, along with Xanax and ecstasy pills. A person has died in Lauderdale County after their vehicle started to hydroplane near the Shoal Creek Bridge, then went off the road and into the waters below. I'm Andrea Tite.
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0: Would have gotten the highest. Peace on earth and goodwill towards all y'all, man. What's happening? And welcome in once again to the Breaking Bread radio program, the Taste Buds live and in full effect. Breaking Bread Radio Talk 99.5 AJ JD Wilsey, the Chub Father, and Mr. All Shucks himself, Philip Powell. Hold on one second. There we go. Philip Powell with All Shucks.
1: We here.
0: And so I got to tell you, we you and I just really always see 205-545-9950. Because we keep such busy schedules, you and I just really see each other a lot in passing. Most of the time, at the depot.
1: That's right on, Restaurant Depot.
0: Yeah. And I have to tell you that the first time I met you, I was having an insanely bad day.
1: Really?
0: Absolutely. Okay. It was just, things were just really tough, and all the things were going on, and I really felt like I was just banging my head against the wall. Okay. And I'm walking to the door, and you come up and introduce yourself to me, and you just tell me, you know, who I am and what we do and why we do it, and that you're very appreciative, and for me to keep it up, and it was very nice to meet me. And you never know when somebody just needed a word of encouragement.
1: Oh, man.
0: And I've carried that with me through all these years.
1: It's been 6 years, bro.
0: Yeah.
1: Wow. That's
0: yeah, and we've just never... In the casual conversations that we've had at the depot, it's just never, like, there was just never a moment for me to be able to just, like, look you in your face and sincerely tell you how much that conversation, that day, as minimal as it was,
1: yeah,
0: meant to me. Yeah. And that stayed with me for all these years. So I would root for you anyway.
1: Oh, man, that's...
0: But I root for you extra when I see all the blessings that the Lord is putting upon you and your family and your business.
1: Thank you.
0: So, you know, just always know you got an extra cheerleader across the way.
1: Yeah.
0: That's super proud and super happy for you, dog.
1: I'm at a loss for words right now at this particular moment because, like you stated before, we pass each other.
0: Yeah.
1: All the time. And, you know, with life and business, we get to moving so fast. We never really get the time to just stop and say hey sometime because, you know, we have schedules to meet and demands and things like that. But let me back up and start over this interview. First off, I want to start off by thanking God, my Lord and Savior, and my wife. Without those two people, man, this will be very difficult for me to challenge and navigate the day-by-day operation that goes along with All Shucks. So shout out to my wife and shout out to God, man, for and Jesus Christ for always keeping me on the straight and narrow. But back to what you stated. I've had so many of those days where my days are terrible. And it's like I call those God taps.
0: Sure.
1: Where he taps you on the shoulder and lets you know, hey, you're gonna be okay. And I have plenty of those days, man, where I may not even have enough money to get product. Or may not have gas for propane and or whatever the case may be, you know, and God, I don't feel like doing this today.
0: Right.
1: And a customer be like, hey, randomly, thank you so much because I was at so-and-so and I saw you and you did this for me. And thank you so much. Like, God, I see you. I see you. But that meant so much to me, man. I never knew you carried that with you. But you're right. You never know what a person's going through, regardless of what's going on, bro. But I've been watching you since the beginning. And one of the things that you said was feed the people. And I carry that moniker with me as well. On a lot of my shirts, I have a heart that I carry on my wear on my sleeve. And when we were getting shirts designed, that was one of the things that I wanted to make sure that we put on our apparel was a heart. Because I really wear it on my sleeve. I'm really passionate about the product. And watching you before I got into the food game, I saw your passion. I saw the way you wanted to feed people. I think there was a tornado or some kind of storm had came through. You pulled your food truck up with your guys and you were just feeding people food. I'm like, man, I want to have that impact on people. This was way before I even met you. So when I saw you, I was starstruck. I was starstruck because I see you on you know social media and TV all the time, man. So it was just as much as impactful for me as it was for you that day, man. But I appreciate you sharing your story. I really do.
0: Likewise, brother. Likewise. Hey, man, listen, if you're looking for a piece, for some peace of mind, Redland Rifle's not hard to find. 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
2: That's right.
0: You can meet him and shake his hand. He is on the show.
2: Every day. Almost every day.
3: Regardless what anyone else says, he's on the show.
2: Or what that intro says. I know it just says with AJ and the Chubfather, right? But, yeah, I'm here.
0: Aw, shucks. We love you, JD.
1: No pun intended. No pun intended.
0: Man, let me tell you something. If y'all have not been, or not had the occasion, where can folks find the schedule so they can pull up and know what everybody already knows?
1: Yeah. So for all shucks, we have several different ways to find us. We know that a lot of people aren't on social media. We have a age range of people from 18 to 75, even 100. So we have an app you can download in your iOS or Google Play Store, All Shucks, AWW Shucks. 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It's free. And every week I send a schedule to your cell phone via text. So say, for instance, Facebook social media goes down, of course, we still are able to send out our schedule to you guys. And, of course, you still have Facebook, Instagram, and TikTok and things of those natures also, too, that we post on daily, for sure.
0: And we're going to get into a whole lot of stuff. But one of my favorite things is that, you know, if life gives you lemons, you make lemonade.
1: Yeah.
0: And if life gives you more lemons, then you make more lemonade. And eventually, if you keep getting lemons, then you open a lemonade factory.
1: You're supposed to.
0: You know, and if it keeps happening, then you just start wholesaling lemons.
1: There you go.
0: You know, and so I cannot wait to hear how we went from getting started. Mm-hmm. Which was really the best track that that MC Hammer ever put it out from the album. Let's Get It Started.
1: Let's get it started.
0: From the truck or trailer,
1: mm-hmm,
0: to the first franchise. Mm-hmm. To, you know what, these sources that we're getting our corn from aren't really where it's at. We're just gonna buy a farm and do it our damn self.
1: Mm-hmm.
0: You're so gangster, dog. I'm so happy you're here, man.
1: Shout out to Frank Lucas. Straight to the source.
3: Blue Magic, baby.
1: Hey, man, you better watch it.
0: It's awesome.
1: Call it what you want to call it. Just don't name it All Shucks.
0: RedlandRifle.com. 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
3: 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Because I'm gonna tell you this, I'm a person who Yeah. 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I'm not. I'm a make up a story. I'm gonna say my toe hurt, my pinky toe hurt, my back hurt, my hair hurts, whatever. Because I am not doing that anymore. I got somebody that can do it for you, and that's Crocker. 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All right, I was going to go into some of the things you may know, but we had a funny exchange. I've been hearing about Philip for a while because, you know, my father-in-law talks highly of him, and he talked about, because they actually did car sales together. Yeah,
1: shout out to Glenn Marshall.
3: Yeah, and...
1: Shout out to Glenn Marshall.
3: So, okay, so he can attest to this. So I had no idea, like, everybody knew about this whole, like...
1: We're going
3: to
1: talk about this now?
3: Oh, yeah. Yeah, I've talked about it on the air before.
1: Oh, okay.
3: I have, because...
1: I'm somewhat responsible for this, all right? Oh,

0: you know, have that conversation. Hey, you know,
1: don't hurt my baby girl.
0: Right, dude. You know, all those things, right?
2: No. You have to answer to me when something happens.
0: Exactly. Like, I thought it was going to be like the Bad Boys with the dude walked up to the door.
2: Yeah.
0: And, you know, Will and Martin was over there trying to punk him, right? I thought that was going to happen. I thought he was going to do that. No. He reaches in his pocket and... I'm thinking, like, you know, it was probably going to... I thought it was going to be like... I ain't going to lie. I thought it was going to be money for the cruise we were about to go on. No.
2: Oh, my God.
0: Pulls out Viagra. And hands it, puts it in my hand. And I look at him. I was like, bro, what are you doing?
2: How many did he pull out?
0: Oh, gosh. I think it was like... It wasn't even a full pack. It was half a pack. Yeah. It was
2: more than one.
0: Right. Oh, okay. No. It was more than one.
2: Yeah, I just wanted to make sure the count was correct.
0: It was more than one. And it was the same time where I ended up going on a cruise and I had to get pulled off of the cruise ship because they found pink fuzzy handcuffs in my carry-on bag. And I don't know what they thought I was going to do with those things. I mean, I knew what I was going to do, but I don't think they understood like what I was planning on doing with that. I guess they thought I was going to like take over the ship with the fuzzy handcuffs.
3: You should have just been like, it goes with these.
0: Right. Well, that was the night before. I didn't know how many I was supposed to take.
2: So the backstory to that is your father-in-law was so excited that his daughter was getting married, first of all.
3: Yeah, man, my son-in-law, man, yeah, he on the radio station.
2: This is like Glenn talks on Glenn, okay? Yeah, you got to know Glenn to know Glenn.
3: Mm-hmm. Yeah, man, my son-in-law, he on the radio station, man. Yeah, yeah, yeah. I want some grandchildren. Man, I got to make sure my daughter get pregnant when she go on this marriage, man. I got to make sure. I said, Glenn, what's your plan, man?
2: Pulled out a pack and you hit a four around it, didn't it?
3: Phil, I'm gonna make sure he get these at the wedding.
2: Now, I completely forgot about this until I just ran into Glenn again and I said, man, your daughter get married?
3: Yeah, man, she married. Y'all have kids yet?
0: Yeah, yeah, yeah.
2: So
0: yeah,
2: it worked. It worked. Okay, it worked.
0: But no, the Viagra had nothing to do with it.
2: Shout out to Glenn. Shout out to Glenn Marshall.
0: I was like, yo, okay, that was...
2: You have a dope father-in-law, sir.
0: No, he's dope. I love him. I love him. So,
2: that's my guy.
0: But, all right, so Philip, before you got into the corn business,
2: yes,
0: right, mm-hmm, you were selling cars. Mm-hmm. So what made you decide, like, one day, like, all right, I'm going to put the car business to the side. I'm going to go, like, head on into the corn business. And you started All Shucks, and how did that transpire?
2: All right, so I got married in 2016, and you know when you were in the car business, man, you working long hours, long. Even though the money's good, your money
1: started a restaurant.
2: It's harder than a restaurant, bro. Let me tell you,
1: wow.
2: The car business is tough, man. And I spent a lot of time in the car business. Your father-in-law was one of the people who actually got me out of the car business. Every day I would come to work and Glenn was like, Phil, you too smart for this, man. You too talented. You shouldn't be here. Don't waste your time like me and sit in this dealership and get old. Don't waste your talents. And he would tell me this story of, you know what, Phil? When you get on your deathbed and all your dreams laying around looking at you and you be like, you're going to let me die with you. That's what your dream's going to tell you. You're going to let me die with you because you never did anything with me. And it stuck with me a lot of times. Like Glenn would just beat the living crap out of the fact that I was too talented to be in the car business, okay? And so 2019, I decided to leave. But corn was never in the picture of my thought process when I left the car business. It was just one of those days. I was just like, hey, I'm out the car business. I'm not doing this anymore. I was just burned out. And I started actually a bankruptcy business doing Chapter 7 bankruptcy for people who couldn't afford high fees with attorneys.
0: Mm-hmm.
2: 2020 happened. 2020 came, and my wife that year decided to go plant-based. And she challenged me 30 days, no meat. Now, you know I'm in the car business. I have Buffalo Wild Wings down the street, and right across the street is Pies and Paints. So I have pizza and beer and wings all day long. So those were my favorite things to eat every day. So just imagine going 30 days without that. But after those 30 days, I felt amazing, man. And so if you look at a lot of my corn flavors, those are my wing flavors. It was something that I substituted a lot of my wing flavors and cravings for was corn. And corn came up in COVID because we were looking for something that wasn't fried. And so corn was one of those things that we can fire roast to help our diet and what we were on in that particular moment. And it just turned into a sensation, man. But we never intended this to be a full-fledged business. This was just intended to be a weekend thing. We didn't even know what a schedule was. We didn't even know what a four-pack was. Customs created all that. We didn't know what in

0: that stuff was. So, and it just turned into a sensation, man. And God has been very instrumental in the decision-making process of this business, because I have no idea what I'm doing.
1: But that's the beauty of it. But also, no, too, it's like with corn, because I've heard so many, like, rave reviews about your food truck. And anytime someone sees you posted up, I see the line.
0: Thank you.
1: Around the corner. Mm-hmm. I mean, did you think that people will have this love for corn?
0: No.
1: like they have now?
0: No, I had no idea. As a matter of fact, the very first day we started was July the 4th, 2020. And that was the year Juneteenth was huge. Black Lives Matter, George Floyd thing was going on. So a lot of African Americans weren't celebrating the 4th of July. It was all Juneteenth. So we decided, like, hey, let's use the 4th of July as a day we could just start in our neighborhood where people can come and just try it out to see what it's like. And we sold out in an hour.
1: Mm.
0: It came back Sunday. We sold out in 45 minutes. But
1: wow,
0: that Monday, we were sitting down and my wife had to go back to work because she was still teaching at the time. Was like, I think we have a real business. Went out the next weekend, sold out again. The next Monday, I wrote a business plan.
2: How much corn do you have to be selling to need your own damn farm?
0: I probably go through realistically about an acre on a real month, about an acre a month.
1: Wow.
0: Yeah.
1: That's a lot of corn.
0: That's about an acre a month.
1: Wow.
0: And I'll put it in pounds for you, but it'd be too large.
2: Wow.
1: Are you always experimenting with flavors as well, too?
0: I think I've nailed them all down. It'd be hard to come behind All Shucks with these flavors, man, unless you add bacon to it.
1: Mm.
0: Shout out to All Shucks.
2: I mean, shout out to bacon. Just saying. You're listening to the Taste Buds of Breaking Red Radio, Talk 99.5. We'll be back right after this. Stay tuned now, yeah?

0: Alabama's law enforcement leaders put their lives on the line every single day. They need an attorney general who has their back. Catherine Robertson has spent a decade on the front lines of Alabama's toughest battles. She doesn't bend, she doesn't back down, and she doesn't play politics. As attorney general, she'll make sure violent offenders are locked up and stay locked up. That's why sheriffs and police chiefs from every corner of this state are proudly standing behind Catherine Robertson for attorney general.
1: This is Catherine Robertson. 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Because in Alabama, if you commit a crime, you pay for it. 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
10: We have a collision in Mountain Brook on 280 eastbound at Overton Road. The two right-hand lanes are blocked. There's a crash in Shelby County as well. 280 east before Cahaba Valley Road. I'm Phil Carter in the Traffic Center.
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1: Is this you, Philip?
2: Of course, man. AI.
0: I love it.
2: I can be anybody I want to be with AI, baby. Shout out to Claude and ChatGPT. You can be anybody you want to be this day and age.
0: If folks want to check out the track, where can they do that?
2: 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Go to All Shucks Records. 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All Shucks Records and all your streaming platforms, man. We have about 4 or 5 tracks. I'm dropping tracks probably every other month. We just getting started, man. It's just one of the favorite songs that I wrote. You know, it's pretty fun.
0: If you're looking to get out of your current ride and into something else like a fat check, don't waste your time at the car dealership getting lowballed or meeting somebody you don't know in a dark alleyway because you might get shanked and not return home to your family. 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Do business with great people. Great people is Birmingham Broker. And while you're there, check out the showroom for BB Electric Moto. That's right. The first electric motorbike, like dirt bike style, in Alabama. And they got a bunch of different models to choose from. They're super awesome. Go and check them out. We're hanging out, the Taste Buds, with Philip Powell from All Shucks. So you made the business plan. Mm-hmm. JD, you want to jump in here? No, we're not trying to hog all the space. Is there?
2: JD's taking
1: it. Yeah, he's there.
0: Okay.
2: Gotcha.
0: He's like Darian. We're on pause. So you decided to write a business plan.
2: Yeah.
0: Your wife's got to go back to school. Mm-hmm. Teaching. Where do we go from there?
2: Family. That's when you lean into family a little bit. And, you know, family and friends started coming aboard and customers started asking for a schedule. I didn't even know what a schedule was. You know, hey, can you put a schedule out for the week? Where are you going to be? All right. Now we got to find locations and permission from people to allow us to come sit up on their property, you know. So that was another fun task that we were challenged with at the time. But it was really easy, man. It was very welcoming from the community. People wanted us to come, actually, and still to this day because of the amount of people that we bring. Gas stations love us because we don't sell drinks or sodas or anything like that. And the reason gas stations love us so much is because, you know, people come and while they're waiting on their food, they get gas, they get chips, they get sodas. You know, it's an uptick. So that's why we're always at the X under McCullough.
0: And that's a great tip for food trucks folks starting out. Mm-hmm. We do the same if we happen to be at a gas station these days, which is not often. But and even if we're pulled up at the hospital, mm-hmm. we don't sell drinks.
2: Of course.
0: Because the cafeteria folks don't want you to be there.
2: Absolutely. From the start.
0: So if you can still give them away to make a little bit of money, mm-hmm. maybe have somebody come in and get a candy bar, mm-hmm. they're going to be a lot friendlier.
2: Yeah, absolutely. It works.
0: You.
2: It works.
0: So, you know, use that thing sitting on your shoulders.
2: More than a hat rack, as my dad used to say. But yeah, man, so, you know, just finding people that would invite us to come set up on their location. And it, like I said before, everybody has been so welcoming, man, especially all over Birmingham, Tuscaloosa. Shout out to my people in Tuscaloosa. I miss y'all. I'll be back down in a couple of weeks, I promise. But yeah, once the business plan was wrote, it was about executing what was next. And next thing was Guinness World Record. That was the next thing that we were focused on after the business plan was written. Because we had the thought process of, hey, we just sell corn. What can we do to make our business look like it's more than just we just sell corn? I want to stand out more than anybody else. And if you know me, you know I always take things 0 to 100 for one. And Guinness, I was just playing around on the computer, man. And as a kid, you stumbled across the Guinness World Records, and I just started searching and went down a rabbit hole. And there was a record that was held by a Canadian team at the time for the most ears shucked by a 4-man team under 1 minute, which was 31 ears. And we brought it back to America, 2022. We broke the Guinness World Record, man. So we currently hold that title right now. So if you Google All Shucks Guinness World Records, it pops up our record. We hold it right now.
1: Oh, that's what's up, man.
2: Yeah. Yeah.
1: So how did you come up with the name All Shucks?
2: We had some crazy names, man. Some are too embarrassing to even name on the radio. My wife, she's creative. She is the one that played off the shuck that hangs off the back of the corn. She didn't want to. She wanted that to be a staple. She had a vision for when we're at festivals or when we're at schools or wherever the case may be. She wanted people to see that Shuck. That's how we're noticed. Mm-hmm. And All Shucks was one, the final name that we chose, only because it was played off the Shuck. It was, you know, my wife's idea.
0: Would you want to go with
2: Shucking and Jiving?
0: Shucking and Jiving.
2: Yeah, it was too black. It was too black.
0: I love that so much.
2: Yeah, you would.
0: I love that so much.
2: But my black community would have been like, bro, don't set yourself up like that.
1: Typecast.
2: Can't do it. No, couldn't do it. Shucking and Jiving would have been too, come on. So, yeah.
0: Well, listen, let me tell you real fast. Yeah. It's not exactly the same at all, but coincidentally, I saw something from one of my people today that I really appreciated. This dude, he said, I refuse to be referred to as a cracker. So, like, if you call him, like, I will punch you in your face. Yeah, like, yeah. I take offense to it like that.
2: Yeah, yeah, yeah.
0: He said, I'm a crouton.
2: No.
0: He said, I am white, but I have flavor.
2: He been in the hood.
0: So before you call me a cracker,
2: he been in the
0: you
2: hood.
0: Better refer to me as a crouton. I said, let's go. I can, that's reasonable.
2: He's been baked in the oven.
0: That's reasonable. That's I can be a crouton. He's I'll a punch you in the mouth.
2: Pumpernickel. Crouton.
0: Crackerness.
2: But anyway.
0: Anyway,
2: man.
0: Sorry. Go ahead.
2: So, she wanted to play off the Shuck, the Cobb itself. And so All Shucks was born. And it also gives us a little bit of edge, too, when they're naming food trucks at events. I start with an A, so it always puts me at the top of that, too. So we just kind of put a lot of thought into it, and it was just one of those things that stuck out, and it kind of rang a bell. The mascot, Cornelius, that was the... shout out to Cornelius.
3: So good.
2: Cornelius is the mascot for the kids. We start with the kids because we plan on being in the business for a long time. So brand recognition starts with the kids, man. So when the kids see the logo, they pull over to the parents.
0: Make sure that to understand completely what this man is talking about, there's a fantastic book. It's called The Customer-Centric Playbook. It's a great read.
2: Right on. Yeah, so Cornelius is that thing that customers familiarize themselves with All Shucks. Yeah, and after Guinness World Records, man, we just kept going. The city of Birmingham gave us a proclamation. All Shucks has their own day, September 24th. It's All Shucks Day in the city of Birmingham. Thank you, Mayor Woofen, man. He and I went to high school together. That has nothing to do with the proclamation, man. But, you know, just having somebody in your corner supporting you in your own hometown is unmatched. It's unparalleled, man. And after that, franchising, man, we just decided that we didn't want to do this for the rest of our lives. We wanted to set something up for our grandkids, kids. And franchising was the other way to go.
0: How many franchises do you have so far, and how are they going?
2: Right now we have one, and it's in the beginning stages of build-out. It's coming up in Georgia. That market is a little tough than we expected, so it's taking a little bit longer time for tenant build-out and inspections and report. But we are coming to the Georgia market pretty soon, and hopefully fall of this year. That's what we're
1: pushing. And is that going to be a food truck? Or
2: it's going to be a brick and mortar, man. It's going to be a place where people can actually go sit down. Those new owners over there, man, I'm excited about them. Excited for them. They have what it takes to take this to another level. Because, you know, I've always looked for younger minds that can have better ideas than what we have and I can see. And having somebody on board with young, fresh ideas, fresh out of college, and, you know, with a better background experience than I have. Because I just have a sales degree and, you know, selling cars and things of that nature. But the world is so full of knowledge, and just having young people on the works.
1: So how was the transition from selling cars to selling corn? And is there a big difference?
2: Still starts with a C. Cars and corn. Sales is sales. You plug and play. It's just like riding a bike. I'm still selling. I'm always going to sell. Like some people are born to teach. Some people are born to cook. I'm born to sell. I'm a salesperson. That's what I do. But you have to do everything with integrity. That's the only way God bless you.
0: You are a salesperson, but you're a closer.
2: Mm-hmm.
0: And that's the most important part.
2: Never be scared to ask for the money.
0: Yeah, man.
2: I've asked people for $12,000 dead to their face, and I knew they didn't have it.
0: Right.
2: They had five.
0: Right.
2: I didn't think they had anything.
0: Right.
2: So you can never judge a book by its cover.
0: No, absolutely. And I've always lived, coming from nothing, I've always lived by the philosophy that the answer to every question that you don't ask is no.
2: It's no. It's always going to be no.
0: Let me tell y'all real quick, if you need something awesome to do with your mama this weekend, come hang out with us at the Mother Bucking Rodeo.
2: Woo!
0: Helena Hollow. 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Gates open at 5:30 both days, and the rodeo starts at 7. During intermission, there will be motorcycle stunt riding, and the main guy is going to be on with us because we will be broadcasting live from 6 to 7, and then we will flip the cameras on and commentate on our YouTube channel, the rodeo. And if you've never heard the Taste Buds do rodeo commentary for, you know, bull riding and bareback and mutton busting and all those other things, it's quite entertaining.
2: I'm sure it is.
0: Chub Fathers will be there, as well as some other great food trucks, including our friend Brother Paul, great vendors. Come have some fun. Helena Hollow at the Motherbuckin' Rodeo this Friday and Saturday. We will see you there. Giddy up, yeehaw, and all that jazz. AJ, do we need to catch a break, or do we gonna roll for a minute?
1: We got a little bit of time.
2: I can keep going.
1: Yeah, we can roll for a quick sec. All right, so what was the first corn like flavor that you came out with? And then how did you decide to like expand it? Because I know you said that, you know, you use flavors from like the wings and all the other places that you used to try because, you know, you worked at the car dealership and you were trying all that.
2: Yeah.
1: I mean, what was that first flavor? And then how did you realize like, this mild sauce goes good with corn and all this
4: Please
1: other
4: be
1: stuff.
4: Corn flavor.
2: Yeah. Corn flavor. It's you had to have an intricate palate to distinguish sweet corn and sauces. But real talk. So I love cooking. Cooking after selling cars at the end of the evening, I used to go home and cook. I just love cooking. That's just my thing. It's my stress relief. I can go get a glass of wine or something like that and just get in the kitchen and play around. My wife would sit there and watch me eat everything I cook, right? And so with corn, it's tricky because corn is sweet. And so every flavor... Did you hear that fly? No. Yeah, every flavor...
0: I thought somebody was playing Enya Essentials or something.
1: Yeah, I was wondering where I was coming from.
2: That was a fly in my buzzing.
3: It may have been the chickens in the background.
2: Yeah, that's what it is.
1: Yeah, you know, they heard him talk about corn, they got excited.
2: They did.
3: Yeah.
2: They
3: were
0: like, that dude's so corny.
2: No pun intended.
3: They're in a dog crate right now. They're not really super happy because of this weather. Yeah. So, it'll be all right.
2: Yeah, but you know, back what I was saying, every flavor, every lemon pepper seasoning doesn't go well with corn. Every garlic doesn't go well with corn. So, I spent a lot of time taste testing different seasonings to make sure it worked. I've tried a jerk cob. I've tried a Montreal steak cob. I've tried everything, man. And they just don't give you the wildness that you're looking for.
0: Do a chimichurri cob yet?
2: No. Haven't thought about that one. Sweet corn didn't sell well on my truck, believe it or not. People like bold flavors of corn.
0: Well, I mean, that's not sweet. Chimichurri's not sweet.
2: Isn't that cinnamon?
0: No.
2: What am I thinking about?
0: No, I don't know. But chimichurri is like the national condiment of Argentina.
2: Chimichurri? Mm-hmm. Oh, the green chimichurri. Put on the steak.
0: Yeah.
2: Green, yeah, with basil and olive oil and all that stuff and cilantro. Oh yeah. No, I haven't.
0: That would I can tell you that it's gonna bang so hard.
2: That have some undertone that.
1: I mean, do you always deal with? Because I mean, I don't know if there's different strands of corn.
2: It is.
1: I mean,
2: thousands.
1: Do you just stick with the sweet corn, or do you ever try to do like a more?
2: No. We have 6 years of relationships with a farm out of Miami, Pioneer Farms, and we have a particular strand of corn that we try to use the most just because of the flavor profile, and they supply corn to us year-round, 365.
0: So we got to get into we got to talk about the farm just a little bit.
2: Mm-hmm.
0: We got like a minute and a half before we're going to have to go to break.
2: Let's do it.
0: Get us started on the farm.
2: Farm was a blessing from a friend. Praying one night, asking God, I need something else to push this business to another level. The only component I was missing was growing my own corn because the price of inflation right now is through the roof. The unrest in Mexico and things of that nature has corn prices 180% right now. And starting the farm was the next thing, man. Made a few phone calls, called a few friends. They put me in touch contact with the USDA. 4 days I had a farm. 4 days.
0: It's a beautiful thing.
2: God is good.
0: Answer to every question you don't ask is no.
2: It's always.
0: It's a beautiful thing, baby.
1: You have corn for you for somebody who has chickens?
2: I used to own a chicken farm, man. Believe it or not, I had 3,000 chickens. It was in Empire, Alabama. That was another life I had before, but just didn't have the infrastructure and the knowledge that I have now. I was just a little bit ahead of my time. But, yeah, chickens are fun, too.
1: Nice.
2: Yeah.
0: JD, you got something to aspire to.
2: You want chickens?
3: Hey, man. Man, I might hit you up. See if you got any of those chickens left.
0: You're listening to The Taste Buds on Breaking Bread Radio with Philip Powell from shucks, the best fire roasted corn in the biz. Hands down. Argue with your mama. We'll be back right after this.
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2: Yes, it will.
0: 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Tell them the Taste Buds sent you from the Breaking Bread radio program. We got just a couple more minutes. We've covered a lot. I hope you understand and see now that even though you're a busy dude, there's more still yet for us to talk about. So you're going to have to come back.
2: Yes, we have a lot to talk
0: about. And bring your queen.
2: I definitely will. I definitely will for sure. Hey, Beham Grills, quick question.
0: Yeah.
2: They do customs?
0: I'm sure they could figure a way to work that out.
2: I got some stuff up my sleeve I want to talk to them about. I'm having some issues with some fabrications on a few things. I need some help.
0: Okay.
2: Yeah, for sure.
1: So how many flavors do you have currently right now?
2: 15 different flavors, man. Our top flavors that the customers love. Shout out to all my garlic herb parmesan people, all of our Mexican street people, all of my creamy lemon pepper, and all of my buffalo dill pickle, man. I have a buffalo dill pickle flavor that people have been, it's the newest flavor that I came out with. People have been going crazy over that dill pickle, man. It's something about pickling corn.
0: And the buffalo rides well, too, because, you know, after everybody started jocking our buffalo chicken cheese fries, and you know, they're on everybody's menu now and all the food trucks, we flipped the script, and on our super secret menu, you can order the buffalo chicken cheese fries on a bed of fried pickles instead of the fries.
2: Keto friendly.
0: And it's quite, quite
2: excellent. I can imagine, man. Pickles quite are excellent. Good, man. You got to like pickles.
0: Hey,
2: man.
0: And look, another report on the pickle juice. My wife suffers from menstrual cramps severely. Mm-hmm. And once we turned her on to the pickle juice for that, it works for all of the cramps.
2: Give her a shot of Jameson and pickle juice next time.
0: You always got to chase the Jameson with a shot of pickle juice.
1: Hey, JD, you got a question?
3: Oh, man, I'm loving this. I mean, I want to try this buffalo dill pickle corn thing because that sounds really good.
2: I'm going to drop y'all a pack off next time. But one thing I do want to talk about, man, if it's franchises. if you want to bring an All Shucks to your city or town, no matter where it is, the city of Birmingham, Tuscaloosa, Mississippi, Atlanta, Nashville, come be a part of America's first and only corn franchise, born right here in Birmingham, Alabama. There's no need for grease traps. You don't need a vented hood for frying things. You're clean every single day. And profit margins are good, man. Come sell some corn with All Shucks. Come join this winning team. Let's do it.
1: Now, let me ask you this. When it comes to cooking corn, obviously, fire roasted. So, over the fire is pretty good, or, you know, what's the best way to get that good corn flavor that you're looking for?
2: Our technique is 400 degrees, 25 minutes. That's our technique. And what that does, it unlocks a lot of the natural flavors without overcooking the cob itself. One of the reasons I ask about the Beham grills is because this summer, hopefully, with a few more tweaks, we're launching an All Shucks fire roasted corn grill. I plan on launching these at home at Lowe's and Home Depot pretty soon in the next couple of years, but there isn't an apparatus out on the market like that yet. We do have a patent pending on this corn roaster. It's just one of the apparatuses that we created over the years, and you know, my goal is to have those inside of Lowe's, Home Depot, Tractor Supply Company, so forth and so forth, but we'll kind of down the line for that. It's coming soon.
0: Man, y'all keep telling him why you can't. He'll just say, oh, shucks, watch me.
2: Don't believe me, just watch.
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0: Hey, man. Thanks for coming and hanging out.
2: Appreciate the invite, man.
0: Sorry, hey, thanks to your family for giving us a little bit of your time.
2: Yeah, it's all love. I appreciate you having me.
0: All right, till tomorrow. Love everybody.
1: Peace.
0: Feed the people. Holler back at your folks.
1: Eat you some corn.
0: Peace. We out.
1: Peace.